0: They wrote the song "You Make Me So Very Happy." What is that, Motown? That song.
1: Yeah, I remember that.
0: You make me so very happy.
1: Yeah, I remember that song.
0: Yeah, Brenda Holloway, her sister passed. Her younger sister, Patrice Holloway, passed about 20 years ago. But her sister was unique in her own right. She did backup singing, and she helped her sister. She was a co-writer on that song, "You Make Me So Very Happy." But you remember the animation cartoon Josie and the Pussycats?
1: Yeah.
0: I think it came out in 1970-71. Well, she was the voice of Valerie, the black character on Josie and the Pussycats. And a sister named Barbara Patriot, since we're coming up on Independence Day, her name is Barbara Patriot, P-A-T-I-R-I-O-T. She was the voice, the voice character. So Patrice did the singing because Josie and the Pussycat came out with an album and all the songs on the animation. And they were the first two black of any gender to be starred in animation. We see how big animation has become with DC Marvels and DC Comics and Marvel. And even today, Toy Story is racking in the bucks. But they was first to do animation. And they had to fight for it because they didn't want that black character on Josie and the Pussycat on Saturday morning cartoons at the time. Mm-hmm. And I would have went to Fat Albert. I would have singled out Fat Albert, of course, but he has a long list, Mr. Bill Cosby. But I want to quickly chime in, Reverend Al, with the Supreme Court, the decisions, and what we are dealing with. You know, they say the saying is in politics is it's one thing to get elected. It's another thing to govern. And I think I know that we're having an issue with not only our government, but not only government, but governance, you know. And even with the Congress, U.S. House, coming to a bipartisan agreement on the issue of housing, affordable housing, this president has continued to politicize his action in a way of government being overbearing and out of touch with the realities of the American people. You know, people think that, and they throw this stuff out here. They throw these hand bombs or grenades out here, calling people, "Oh, you're a liberal," or "You're a conservative," or "You're a socialist." You're a communist, you know, these labels to distract us from good governance. Right. Because I don't know any person in my community coming from the black society that would say that socialism, this is for the sake of conversation, and these people with these name calling instead of holding up the good governance, they'll say you're a socialist, but you're a communist. But they never wanted to address the big issue of not socialism and communism, but racism. Racism is all right, but socialism and communism is taboo. I mean, I want to juxtapose this as we talk about good governance for all the people. How do you juxtapose racism and this guy in there taking all qualified people and they clean no DEI and no collaboration? And it's not just government and governance. It also involves the civil society, civil communities. It involves businesses. All our collaboration should be collaborating on good governance, not a dictatorial government that wants to rule and change the game and go against all constitutional laws. For what reason? For self enrichment and just to destroy and just to get rid of all what has been agreed upon through legislation, through collaboration, through bipartisanship. And once you become president or a government elected official, you no longer are a red or blue, as President Obama said. It's not about red and blue. It's about the United States. Not the red states and blue states, and you got these people trying to do that, not in the spirit of good governance, just in the spirit of being destructive and anti-American. Is that worse than being a socialist, socialism and communism, being anti-American? I think so.
1: Wow. Wow. I think
0: you're
1: right.
0: Thank you, Reverend Al, and look forward to seeing you.
1: All right. Thank you, and I'll be looking forward to seeing you. Let's go to Wale in Manhattan, New York. Wale?
2: Hey, Rev. How you feeling, Rev?
1: I'm doing well. How you doing?
2: Pretty good. They said hit it and quit it, because I'm going to try to be quick. Okay. Imperialism, colonialism, when we was coming up in the 70s, you had Patrice Lumumba and all these people, and they started this, what do they call that, Pan-Africanism. I don't know a lot about it either, or I'm just talking off the top of my head, but I'm not talking like a fool. I know the little bit that I'm saying, because I have Pan-Africans in my family. So that whole apartheid regime in South Africa, that whole thing, Serafina, the movie, all of that. Our people, that was a period in time where you had Garvey and all those kind of things, right? Okay. What was the purpose of it? Because, for instance, in apartheid in South Africa, there were no rights. Remember the movie Whoopi Goldberg did called Serafina? She was the school teacher, and because she didn't want to do what the syllabus told her to do, she wanted to teach the children about being free. But the syllabus was just going to teach him reading, writing, and not even that. And she ended up disappearing because she didn't want to follow the syllabus. And the people were suffering in South Africa. Why am I saying all of this? Because when we make statements like, and I'm trying to, I would have preferred to talk to you if I had your email address. I'm not saying nothing bad. I just don't like when you say stuff like these Ogawa people, these so-called, you don't say so-called, you say militants who always talking about they not down with the system, but yet they still getting Social Security and all those kind of things. First of all, if you worked all your life, you're going to get Social Security is entitled to you. You paid tax.
1: Only it's entitled to you because some people made the system make it entitled to you. This, Social Security was not something organically born in nature. And my point in raising that is that the system was forced to start Social Security by those that advocated that. That was not just something that came with the linen.
2: Okay, Father, I'm calling you Daddy today, okay? Daddy. Yeah, but Social Security, I only mentioned that, Dad, because that's part of it. Social Security's part. In other words, you have people, yes, that say, oh, I ain't down with the system because it's corrupt. It's this, that, and the third. But yet, they don't come to a rally. They don't, they don't do nothing. Because a lot of them probably don't even know how. So we got to cut our people, cut them a break. Like, people are not, we got to cut them a break. We can't, because when you say Ogawa, and you say, oh, those militants and all this kind of thing here, even though this is your show, to say what you want to say. But I come out of that era. I come from people like Alambi Brathwaite, and I can name a whole bunch of them that were Pan-African, and they did their homework. So we weren't just a bunch of black people marching around.
1: I agree with you. I knew a lot of them. I come out that same era. I'm talking about those.
2: Amen. Amen.
1: I come out that talking about those that come out that era that did not do anything. People you naming did something. I'm talking about the ones that wouldn't even go to their rallies. They were so against this, that, and the other. They would not read their books. They would not support them. No, I'm not talking about legitimate Pan-Africanists. I'm talking about people just talking smack.
2: Okay, Dad, can I say one more thing, which I think I forgot what it is? White people, and you, Dad, today, I'm serious, because like I say, families getting arguments, they don't always agree, right? Okay, now, white people have to have a civil rights movement, even though your organization, there's white people that come, Jonka and all of them is white.
1: Right.
2: What's her face that sing on the, what's because she white? So we know that your civil is for everybody. I got that part. Okay, but why do we have to have, even NAACP was started by a white person. It didn't start by a black person. A white person started NAACP. What's the other thing? We got to have, why do blacks always have to have, even though I already know the answer, Dad, it's because we were segregated. Segregation, We were enslaved, and so I got all of that part. We integrated, not because we wanted to be up under white people. It's because they schools were in better shape. They got more money, and we didn't. Kenny, right?
1: Cartwright. You're part right. Let me tell you where.
2: Yes, sir.
1: I was raised by the people that did that movement. The fight was desegregation, not integration. Desegregation meaning if we've got to pay for the same taxes, we've got to pay the same taxes, obey the same laws, then we're going to have access to the same schools, the same restaurants as you do. Well, nobody's saying we need to be with y'all. We're saying, wait a minute, if taxes is at 20% and we got to pay 20% like you do, we're not going to pay 20%, you get better schools. We ain't going to pay 20% and your restaurants get police protection that we're paying, but we can't go in those restaurants. It was others that tried to change it, like we wanted to be with white folks. No, we wanted equal protection under the law.
2: Mm-hmm. Exactly. And so I'm a little nervous because I said, I just don't like when you say that. Because white folks, Dad, white people don't have to justify. They don't have to run around talking about, we got to have a movement to get us money, and because the cops is killing us up, and we got to have,
1: because it doesn't happen to them, Wale. They don't say that. Hold on a minute. They don't say that because it doesn't happen to them. We say it because it's happening to us, but white people fight their issues against each other. What do you think is going on right now with the Democratic Party and DSA? That's whites against whites. DSA is mostly white. So they address their issues, and we address ours. You can't compare us with other people's interests because they don't have our interests, and we don't necessarily have the same issues they have. But they fighting. Trump is fighting right now, all of the whites in the Democratic Party. So, no, that's not true that they don't fight. It's just a different fight because they had different exposure and options that we didn't have. We're fighting for our options. They're fighting for their power. We need to fight for power so we can control our options. Thank you for your call. We'll be right back. Keeping it real. I like talking to Wiley because she's very smart. Keeping it real. Shopton. Be right back.
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2: It's Sybil Wilkes with What We Need to Know. The U.S. Supreme Court blocked President Trump's attempt to immediately terminate Federal Reserve Board member Lisa Cook. In a narrow 5-4 decision, the Chief Justice John Roberts clarified that the Fed board members can only be removed for cause due to the central bank's unique historical and institutional status. This pivotal ruling ensures that Cook, the first African-American woman to serve on the governing board, will retain her position while her legal challenge proceeds in the lower courts. Ohio Northern University and HBCU Wilberforce University are preparing to host a historic joint alumni golf outing July 17th to celebrate a landmark moment in sports history. The collaborative event commemorates the groundbreaking 1937 match between the two schools, which stands as the first interracial collegiate golf competition ever played in America. I'm Sybil Wilkes. Be informed, be empowered.
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0: Keeping it real, keeping it real. I'm your host,
1: keeping it real,
0: Reverend Al Sharpton, and we're back.
1: Keeping it real.
0: 1-877-532-5797. Let's go to message board. Tricia, 1989, said, "It's hot down here regarding Tallarico and the people, DSA, surrounding him. From my knowledge, he hasn't reached out to the black community, haven't apologized, or worked with Colin Alred." Interesting. I've seen Tallarico on certain shows. Earlier in the race, he did my show once or twice. But I keep hearing the same thing from black leaders in Texas, that he's not necessarily engaged them and reached out to them. In fact, I did a Zoom call yesterday with several dozen Texas elected and appointed officials that Commissioner Rodney Ellis, who's a commissioner there in Houston, and he's a member of the National Board of NAN, asked me to address them about the march and telling them we need them to support and come to the march and get buses. And even in that discussion, it came out some of them were not satisfied with Tallarico. I am going to reach out and have him on the show and ask him about this. He was on the show before. I don't understand the political logic of not making sure that there is some kind of coming together with Alred and you if you're running. And for that matter, with Jasmine Crockett and you if you're running. I mean, politics is about people's representing the self-interest of people. You ain't got to love each other. You ain't got to necessarily like each other. But if you put the people and the needs before your own personal misunderstanding, grievances, whatever, the people will reward you for being mature. And same thing in Georgia. I want to see Tracy Abrams and Keisha Bottoms out there together. I've had to get along with a lot of people that I know couldn't stand me. And I wasn't crazy about them. But it's a test on whether or not we are sincere. And I think that we've got to be very careful. Because if we major in our differences or our hurt feelings or ego, or not have us reach out, we are doing nothing but sending Ken Paxton to the U.S. Senate from Texas. And nothing but the Republicans maintain the governorship in Georgia. It's just that simple. And I've had people that have called me everything but a child of God. And I've turned around and worked with them. And I remember one specifically said to me, lady says, Remal, I realize that, you know, I said a lot of things about you. I'm glad that you've either forgot it or forgave me. I said, I didn't do either. I just see the bigger picture. But don't fool yourself. Me and you are not boys now. You ain't coming to my birthday dinner, and I ain't coming to yours. But we've got to protect the interests of people. Otherwise, neither one of us ought to be in a position of leadership. Let's go to Ira in Washington, D.C. Ira?
2: Hey, Good evening, Reverend Sharpton. Thanks for taking my call. And the last call that you had on, you hit it right on point. You told it like it was, and I agree with you 100%. I got two quick points. I'm not going to talk about what I need to talk about. But what I'm going to talk about is, my people that listen to your radio broadcast, I tell them again, watch your TV programming. Because as you watch, and watch in D.C., people who do not have cable or other subscriptions, you got the standard 4, 5, 7, 9, 20, and other local stations. And what I've seen lately on these channels, they're broadcasting in the fall or later on in the year, these white programming stations. They're bringing white television programs. I have not seen no minority programs on there, which I tell people to watch this. My news channels, they're slightly whitening up. They used to be all black in Washington, D.C., or semi-black or half-black. But now, not that we're playing a race car, it's just that since Donald Trump's friends have bought these media outlets, which they thought they're going to have a point where he can be controlling things and he can control the narrative on news and publication for our citizens of the United States and Washington, D.C. It didn't happen like that. But they did buy the stations. They have bought all those stations, even bought BET, some parts of BET, which we are watching. And those things, I want people to pay attention to how your stations are slightly whitening up, even at night. More white people are on these TVs at night than there has been ever. And I've been watching TV forever. And I think people should pay attention to that. It's not a point of that. They're trying to slip the narrative where we can't talk about Trump. We can't tell that he did Jeffrey Epstein. We can't tell that he's doing this messed up war. And he's about the senilest and undereducated president we ever had in the world. So they're not telling that because they do not let them do that. They stopped Stephen Colbert from being his comedy of political announcement of comedy because he was talking about the president. They didn't want nobody to know the truth. So I want people to pay attention to that. And that's just one of my first points. And my
0: Hold on. Let me take my break. I'll come right back and let you finish your point because what you're saying, very important. They've used these mergers in the media world to really gag the minds and mouths of the public.
1: Keeping it real.
0: Let's take a break. Be right back. Keeping it real. Sharpton. Be right back.
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12: It's Sybil Wilkes with what we need to know. The U.S. Supreme Court blocked President Trump's attempt to immediately terminate Federal Reserve Board member Lisa Cook. In a narrow 5-4 decision, the Chief Justice John Roberts clarified that the Fed board members can only be removed for cause due to the central bank's unique historical and institutional status. This pivotal ruling ensures that Cook, the first African-American woman to serve on the governing board, will retain her position while her legal challenge proceeds in the lower courts. Ohio Northern University and HBCU Wilberforce University are preparing to host a historic joint alumni golf outing July 17th to celebrate a landmark moment in sports history. The collaborative event commemorates the groundbreaking 1937 match between the two schools, which stands as the first interracial collegiate golf competition ever played in America. I'm Sybil Wilkes. 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

0: 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I'm your host, Reverend Al Sharpton.
1: Keeping it real.
0: Let's go back to the phone. Ira in Washington, D.C. Ira, you were talking.
2: Okay. Reverend Al Sharpton, before I get started, I need to bring this up to you from yesterday. Also, when you go to your commercial break, I also have, it didn't meet your mic completely. Evidently, you had a subtle conversation as you was on mute. So just be mindful of, make sure you're on exact mute when you do that, because I did hear some subtle muddling and conversation after we went on mute. So that's going to bring that to your point as of today, okay? But back to my real point, I didn't think that this was, it was like, if the president thought he's going to be a complete autocrat or one of those Democrats that's going to run the country, he thought he was going to have the narrative, which you, when you do those things, you have to have complete control of the media, the radio, and other things that people would know that you're not truthful, and bring the narrative of the lie to make it sound like a truth. That's the whole thing I get to these point with these people. They don't understand that when they get to that point where they are controlling things, that's what they want you to believe, but the lie is the truth. And I keep telling folks, don't pay attention to that craziness. He thought he's going to be a dictator and an autocrat, but he can control the narrative. That's the way a dictator and an autocrat does. They control what you listen to, what you believe, whether you know it's the truth or not. It's what they're saying. And a lot of folks are ignorant to that fact. This is how a dictator runs things, or how an autocrat runs things. And I just wanted to run that by them. And when I didn't like when they came in, as 47 came in, drained the swamp. What he did was he drained the swamp for his protection. He knew good and well what in the heck he had to go for. If you didn't drain that swamp, right now he would not exist. So therefore, when we get back into a slightly political power, we want to be to the point where we can drain the swamp and try to correct the stupidness that's been going on, because you know better now. And that's what I'm saying. It's just that you want to control the narrative, and folks better pay attention about what it is. And my last thing I'm saying is my song, and I may be wording it wrong, but it's called War. What is it good for? I think it's by the Temptations, if I'm not mistaken. Is that true?
0: I believe you're right, yes.
2: That's the one that out of old school. I'm an old school player, so I had to go with that. War, what is it good for? It made a lot of sense way back in the day when the Vietnam War was going on, I guess.
0: Yeah.
2: And it holds true now to this day. What is it good for? We don't have nothing to prove. You're making up lies, saying people are bombing ships to get a war started just so you can stay in power or keep stuff going. People better pay attention. What you're hearing and seeing is not actually true. You need to find out, other than your local media, go to black radio news stations. Somebody like yourself is going to tell you the truth. Ain't got to lie about nothing. So my point for today, Brother Al, thank you for taking my call, and I'm going to sit back and listen to the folks do what they do, brother.
0: All right, thank you, and for your call. Let me stay in D.C. Go to Deshaun in Washington, D.C. Deshaun? Okay. I don't know why Deshaun calls, and every time I go to him, he hangs up. Brother Jacob in Philadelphia, W-U-R-D. Brother Jacob?
3: Hey, peace be unto you, Reverend Allen, to your global listeners, your global family. Peace be unto you. I think that that war, what is it good for? I think that was Edwin Starr.
0: Yeah, you're right.
3: Yeah,
0: right.
3: You know, it sounds like the Temptation, because you know that.
0: You're right.
3: But look, Reverend Sharpton, I heard Reverend, our own from Philadelphia here, Reverend Jim Williams, I heard him earlier. And
0: right.
3: He was lifting up that gospel music, you know. And believe me, that gospel music in our black church is really, I think, one of the best things that brought us through this struggle that we still struggling for, you know. And, you know, music being so, is a universal language, man. And that's what makes it so valuable. But here in Philadelphia, we always tell Reverend Joe, we love him like he is the Rock of Ages, you know. So it's all good. But, you know, we got to stop finding things, Reverend Sharpton, to divide us, right? We see, you know, even the Beatles going to music, you know, that's a white London group, but they put out a record, Come Together. And they said, right now, in my hood, we say, come together right now. We need to do this right now. And the voting is one of the best ways that we got to do it. I mean, it's getting ready to be 4th of July. They're getting ready to turn it up for this 250-year celebration of these United States of America. And at the same time, we're getting ready to lose this republic, this union of the United States of America. So, you know, coming out of Philadelphia, we always had Gamble and Huff out of Philly International Records that right. told us why. I want y'all to understand why you dance, okay? And that's what I ask for America, because we need everybody that's a citizen of this country. I don't care what label you wear. They would tell me I wear the label of an African-American Muslim. But I want LGBTQIA people, Irish people, Latino people. We need y'all back, because you see what happened to y'all. It ain't but one way you can vote now, right? So we all can see that what we have to do. And we have to come together and stop being divided. We seem like we find things to divide us. Oh, there's socialists this and this and that, and over here, there, that. Too much of that, you know. We know what we see, and what we see is that there's a racist leadership that's, we come along, we only 250 years old as a nation. That's a baby compared to nations that's been thousands of years into existence, right? And I was always taught the journey of 1,000 miles start with the first step. And we done took a lot of steps towards freedom, justice, and equality in this America. And we ain't to see this. The people that's in leadership now want us to back that thing up. And we say, like the song say, we're not going to be able to do it. We're not going back. We're going to keep moving. Our ancestors fought civil rights. They took, how many steps did they take to get to where me, you talking today, Reverend Sharpton? And we still got to remind some of these racist people, I'm a man, right?
0: Right.
3: And we ain't going back. And as again, I got to go back to Kenny Gamble and Leon Huff, Philly International Records. They left us with McFadden and Whitehead, and they left us with Ain't No Stopping Us Now. Right, Reverend Al?
0: Right. No question about it. You quoted it accurately. Thank you for your call. And I think that what he is stressing is of such so important, because I think that one of the reasons why I wanted to do the Black Music History Month celebrated and talked about every day of this month is that the music at any given era in American history of Black people was the soundtrack as to where we are and were and have become. It was the music that reflected this time. It's no accident that We Shall Overcome corresponded with the Civil Rights Movement in the South, or that The Last Poets with The Revolution Will Not Be Televised corresponded with the Black Empowerment Movement in the northern urban neighborhoods. So it gives you a sense of your history, and we should never get away from that. Let me go to the west side, to my ace Boone Coon. Frank, he's on the west side of Chicago. He says it's the best side. Frank? All right, wait a minute. They tell me they got to take my break. I'll come right back to you, Frank, right after the break. Keep it in real. Sharpton. Be right back.

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4: It's Sybil Wilkes with what we need to know. The U.S. Supreme Court blocked President Trump's attempt to immediately terminate Federal Reserve Board member Lisa Cook. In a narrow 5-4 decision, the Chief Justice John Roberts clarified that the Fed board members can only be removed for cause due to the central bank's unique historical and institutional status. This pivotal ruling ensures that Cook, the first African-American woman to serve on the governing board, will retain her position while her legal challenge proceeds in the lower courts. Ohio Northern University and HBCU Wilberforce University are preparing to host a historic joint alumni golf outing July 17th to celebrate a landmark moment in sports history. The collaborative event commemorates the groundbreaking 1937 match between the two schools, which stands as the first interracial collegiate golf competition ever played in America. I'm Sybil Wilkes. Be informed, be empowered.
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0: live from historic Lamert Park in Los Angeles, California. I'm Tavis Smiley, and I'm so glad to see you and me. Ah, back in stride again. Before we get started with today's show, let me invite you to follow me on Facebook and Instagram at The Real Tavis Smiley, and get updates on X, and that's formerly Twitter, at Tavis Smiley. 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Another great show on tap for you today in our second hour as we approach the nation's 250th birthday later this week. A conversation with Princeton professor and New York Times bestselling author Eddie Glaude about his latest text, America, USA, How Race Shadows the Nation's Anniversaries. In our third hour, two conversations. Up first, the co-anchor of the PBS NewsHour, Jeff Bennett, discusses his latest book, Laugh Out Loud, The Revolutionary History of Black Comedy from Vaudeville to 90s Sitcoms. On the B-side of our three, a conversation with California Democratic Congressman Ro Khanna about how the latest round of bombings in Iran by the U.S. government constitute a direct violation of a war powers resolution, and that legal action is in the works to challenge the president's ability to carry on with this unprovoked war that he first launched alongside Israel back in February. But in this first hour, let's talk politics and more with the host of the very popular Bad Faith podcast, Breonna Joy Gray, who I'm pleased to welcome back to this program. Breonna, how are you today?
1: I'm doing very well, thank you. Thanks for having me.
0: It's good to have you on. Let me start with the obvious. We knew this day was coming. It happens every June. We've been talking about it. Today, I think, is the last day of these decisions by the court in this particular term, and off to summer recess they go. Five decisions have been released today. The big one we've been waiting on is the birthright citizenship case, and in a 6-3 decision, the court has ruled against a 2025 executive order by President Donald Trump that sought to end birthright citizenship to children of undocumented immigrants. Chief Justice John Roberts wrote for the majority, stating that the order violated the 14th Amendment. You heard me correctly. The Chief Justice, Republican, conservative, wrote for the majority in this particular case. Let me quote right quick from one of the dissenters. Guess who? Clarence Thomas. Clarence Thomas, in a 91-page dissent, blasted the court for knocking down President Trump's effort to end birthright citizenship, saying his colleague's decision devalues, that's his word, devalues citizenship as it was understood by the framers of the 14th Amendment. I am not sure that today's opinion will stand the test of time, he wrote. He goes on to say, the citizenship clause added greatly to the dignity and glory of American citizenship. Today's opinion devalues that citizenship. I respectfully dissent. So Clarence Thomas goes in a 91-page dissent, but the court pushes back against Donald Trump. Big blow to the president on this issue of birthright citizenship we've been waiting on for all this time. There are four of the cases just getting started. Glad to have the hour with Breonna Joy Gray. There's a lot to unpack, and beyond these Supreme Court decisions, which we'll get to, James Carville is at it again. Jamie Harrison is at it again. Inviting folk of a particular ideology to step away from the Democratic Party. Dr. West was here the other day, Cornel West, Katrina Vanden Hoover was here the other day from The Nation, and we were mixing it up about this particular issue. And I told y'all there is not going to be any room for diversity inside this party. You see it happening every day. I told you there's going to be a complete meltdown. There is. And so we'll talk about that with Breonna Joy Gray. Lots to cover in this hour. June continues, almost over. It's Black History Month, Black Music Month, I should say. Black music is Black History, but Black Music Month, you know what I meant. Every day we choose a different artist of the day, play the best of their music all 3 hours of our program, celebrating the best of Black music on the soundtrack of our lives. And today, for all 3 hours, it's Theodore Pendergrass.

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2: It's Sybil Wilkes with What We Need to Know. The U.S. Supreme Court blocked President Trump's attempt to immediately terminate Federal Reserve Board member Lisa Cook. In a narrow 5-4 decision, the Chief Justice John Roberts clarified that the Fed board members can only be removed for cause due to the central bank's unique historical and institutional status. This pivotal ruling ensures that Cook, the first African-American woman to serve on the governing board, will retain her position while her legal challenge proceeds in the lower courts. Ohio Northern University and HBCU Wilberforce University are preparing to host a historic joint alumni golf outing July 17th to celebrate a landmark moment in sports history. The collaborative event commemorates the groundbreaking 1937 match between the two schools, which stands as the first interracial collegiate golf competition ever played in America. I'm Sybil Wilkes. Be informed, be empowered.
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0: It's the best of Teddy Pendergrass, Teddy Bear, all 3 hours of Tavis Smiley today. We love the month of June. Every day we choose a different artist. We call it our artist in residence and weave in out of these conversations with these amazing guests like Breonna Joy Gray, all 3 hours playing the best of their catalog. And today it is the best of Teddy Bear, all 3 hours here on Tavis Smiley. Bad luck. That's what Donald Trump has today when it comes to birthright citizenship. I have, over the last year, it seems, Breonna Joy Gray, talked to all kinds of experts, and I didn't talk to a single one who did not believe that Donald Trump was going to lose this case. They all thought that SCOTUS would do the right thing in this regard. It appears that they have. So are you surprised?
1: I also listened to the experts, and so I can't say that I was surprised per se. There has been some discussion about whether or not people were surprised it was as close as it was. But at the end of the day, I think up top you referenced the fact that Clarence Thomas made his 14th Amendment justification for why he thought that birthright citizenship shouldn't be extended to people who were not residents. A lot of Black people, Black conservatives, I should say, tend to make these sorts of rooted in race defenses, saying that the 14th Amendment was specifically extended for the benefit of African Americans. Mm-hmm. There's almost this interesting race conscious justification for an ultimately conservative take. But at the end of the day, I would say people are performing true to form, including Clarence Thomas, and there wasn't anything particularly surprising to me about this opinion.
0: Yep. What have you made broadly of this particular term? It's been a mixed bag, for lack of a better term, a mixed bag for Donald Trump. How do you read the way the SCOTUS has treated him, or to his point, maltreated him in this particular term?
1: I mean, to your point, it has been a mixed bag. The conversation going forward, I think, is what Democrats are going to do to prevent the risk of significant constitutional protections being overturned going forward. Of course, whether or not you have the opportunity to replace a Supreme Court justice is largely up to fate, whether or not someone chooses to retire infrequently or ultimately dies in office. Mm-hmm. But the conversation really should be about whether or not there needs to be other kinds of reforms to the court, including adding more justices to make it so that our fate isn't in the hands of people who are so fickle. Of course, Obama was denied the opportunity to make a replacement. There are arguments about Supreme Court seats being stolen, but all of that could be safeguarded against if there were a Democratic president who took Supreme Court reform seriously in a way that, regrettably, Joe Biden did not, even though Roe v. Wade was overturned during his presidency.
0: There are a couple of things you mentioned I want to come back to in just a second, so put a pin in the Obama comment and the Biden comment. I'll come back to that, I promise you, in just a second. Since you mentioned the word retirement, and it just cued me up rather nicely for this particular story. Let me just, it's only three or four paragraphs, let me read it. I saw this before I came on the other day, and I was sort of gobsmacked when I saw it. And I'm not sure how to process it as I'm noodling it and marinating on it in real time. But here's a headline for the New York Times. Let me read two or three paragraphs for you. NPR retracts article falsely suggesting that Justice Alito retired. The news outlet quickly removed the article, which was written by NPR's seasoned Supreme Court reporter Nina Totenberg, from its website. I used to work at NPR for years, as many of you know. I know Nina rather well. Let me just read again this New York Times piece right now. NPR on Tuesday retracted an article that said that Samuel Alito, an associate justice of the U.S. Supreme Court, had retired. The article written by the veteran Supreme Court reporter Nina Totenberg said that Justice Alito had announced his retirement. He has made no such announcement about his role, and a Supreme Court spokesman on Tuesday called NPR's article inaccurate. By mid-morning Tuesday, the article had been replaced with a taciturn editor's note. Earlier today, we erroneously published a story saying that Supreme Court Justice Samuel Alito was retiring. He has not announced his retirement, and we have retracted the story, close quote. A spokeswoman for NPR did not have immediate comment. Now, there are 18 ways to cut this up, Breonna Joy Gray. Yeah. Let's get started. First of all, Nina Totenberg, as they say, is a seasoned NPR reporter covering the Supreme Court for decades now. Nobody's covered the court, I think, better or longer than Nina Totenberg has. I have a hard time believing that Nina made a mistake of this level, number one. It's possible, but I'm just processing that Nina made a mistake this big and that article got pushed. The Supreme Court is pushing back on it, but I don't know how to read this. What it suggests to me is that Donald Trump when this story becomes true, may get another bite at the apple to support yet another Supreme Court justice. Clarence Thomas, the oldest member on the court now, the longest serving member on the court, may give Donald Trump another bite at the apple. I do not know, but I'm just telling you, this ain't just a random mistake. And if you believe that, I got some swamp land. Let me stop. Breonna Joy Gray, the microphone is yours.
1: Yeah, I hadn't heard the story. It is confusing as to how something like that would get published if it weren't based in some sort of reality. The strategy behind the timing of these retirements, of course, is everything. Notably, I think Sheldon Whitehouse, Senator Whitehouse, who's been really really prioritized Supreme Court reform over the course of his career, has pointed out that part of the enormous advantage that conservatives have had in appointing federal judges is because they have been much more strategic in taking senior status during Republican administrations so that a Republican president can replace them, whereas Democrats have basically just retired or passed away when they wanted to, regardless of who was in office. When you take senior status, you can continue on as a

0: That makes two of us. I suspect we ain't the only two. Again, Ina Totenberg is a seasoned Supreme Court watcher, and I just don't believe that this story is not rooted in some kind of truth. They pushed back, the Supreme Court did, today on this story. We shall see where this story goes in the coming weeks, but keep your eye on this story, as we will. The other way to cut this up, this story about Ina Totenberg and this retraction now, is that this gives Donald Trump and Republicans yet another story, yet another way to beat up the so-called liberal media for fake news. Breonna Joy Gray, I expect we're going to get that today as well.
1: I'm sure we will. it wouldn't be a day ending in Y if we didn't.
0: Yep. So they're going to use this as a, again, the latest example of how the liberal media always gets it wrong. Fake news. If Donald Trump hasn't already gone on Truth Social to say that, I suspect he will. Let me return now to the two things you said earlier that I wanted to get back to. And I think I know what you meant, and I hope we don't have a squabble up here, but if we do, it'll be fun for radio. But when you said that Obama was denied a Supreme Court pick, was it just that he was denied, or that Obama didn't really fight back? I get tired of that word, Obama was denied. He wasn't just denied.
1: Yeah.
0: He was denied and he didn't fight back.
1: You're completely right. And he tried to appease moderates by picking a Supreme Court justice that he thought wouldn't be so controversial. But what I think that did was make it so that folks who are on the left, who are in this base, didn't feel as impassioned fighting for him either, right?
0: Mm-hmm.
1: So the irony is that he's sort of unilaterally disarmed, trusting the process, trusting in convention, trusting that Republicans were going to, quote unquote, do the right thing. And that was maybe the first, I don't want to say it was the first time, because Obama should not have been so naive, but it was an early moment where we realized, heading into the Trump era, that any sense of convention or sort of gentlemanly decorum that might have governed politics, at least in the minds of these politicians, was completely out the window. And this is really an existential fight, and that Barack Obama should have treated it as such.
0: Mm-hmm. I received that. Just wanted to put a finer point on it. People always say he was denied, and he was, but he did not put up a real fight in that regard. And so Merrick Garland ends up not being given a hearing for the Supreme Court, ends up being the Attorney General during the Biden era, and what a train wreck that was. In part, we're dealing with all this Trump stuff because Merrick Garland didn't move fast enough, and took Benny Thompson and the committee to conduct hearings to give him all the evidence he needed. But if Merrick Garland had moved faster, don't get me started, we might not be in the mess we're in right now. I digress in that regard. You raise this other issue of more justices on the Supreme Court. That is one of the any number of ideas folk have come up with for how to reform the court. You're right. Joe Biden didn't take that seriously. Here's my question. Do you see in this next batch of potential Democratic candidates for the White House, and there's a lot of them, obviously, are you sensing in this batch anybody who has the fortitude to fight this fight about reforming the court?
1: I don't.
0: Wow.
1: I absolutely do not.
0: Wow.
1: So I think I saw Stephen Miller on one of the mainstream news channels, Fox, I'm sure, trying to stir up fear-mongering about the prospect of a Democrat who was willing to push through like 12 new Supreme Court justices. And a lot of leftists were dunking on this, saying, like, if only. That sounds like a great start. You know, that would be a good thing to do. But, you know, with a twinge of irony, because, frankly, Democrats don't have an appetite for it. Remember, Joe Biden sort of alluded to the idea that he was taking Supreme Court reform seriously. And at the beginning of his term, had a Supreme Court reform hearing where he listened to a lot of constitutional law scholars, some of whom I had on my show afterward, including Nico Bui at Harvard Law School, who were strong advocates for any number of reforms, including court packing. Remember that FDR's agenda, our most popular president who put in who put into effect the social safety net that is the last vestige of support keeping so many Americans afloat today, his agenda was going to be thwarted by Congress until he, by the Supreme Court rather, until he made the threat to pack the court, and they laid off and started giving him more advantageous rulings. So

0: when Biden made that suggestion, or seemed to be taking it, well, I should say it this way. He, I think, strategically pretended to take it seriously because he knew how important it would be to pass an agenda, and he didn't want to advertise that he was willing to let his own agenda get thwarted. But that's in fact what he did. He had this performative hearing and then went for the, first half of his term when he had a trifecta and allowed Manchin and Sinema to hold up his entire agenda. Because my view, my analysis from the left, is that establishment Democrats, they need to be perceived to be working for working people, but in fact, they are bought out by the same corporate donors that give to conservative candidates and ultimately need the pretext of being hamstrung by the courts or by one or two Congress people from passing their actual agenda. So, no, I don't think any mainstream Democrat is ever going to do Supreme Court reform. And frankly, I don't see any progressives in the mix who have the fortitude to do so either.
1: That's not good. She's accurate, I think, but it's just not good to hear.
0: Yeah.
1: Beata Joy Gray is used to telling those uncomfortable truths, and there's another one right there. There are two other decisions I want to get to that the court dropped today, and then we'll push toward this squabble up intra-Democratic Party. Transgender athletes, this ruling is out today. The court upheld state laws in West Virginia and Idaho that ban transgender women and girls from participating in female school and college sports. They did not see that as a violation of the Equal Protection Clause. And we're playing Teddy Pendergrass today, but if I were playing Biggie, Biggie said, more money, more problems. There's now more money in our politics. The Republicans win in the Supreme Court. More money in our politics. We'll talk about that when we come forward with Beata Joy Gray here on Tavis Smiley.
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4: It's Sybil Wilkes with what we need to know. The U.S. Supreme Court blocked President Trump's attempt to immediately terminate Federal Reserve Board member Lisa Cook. In a narrow 5-4 decision, the Chief Justice John Roberts clarified that the Fed board members can only be removed for cause due to the central bank's unique historical and institutional status. This pivotal ruling ensures that Cook, the first African-American woman to serve on the governing board, will retain her position while her legal challenge proceeds in the lower courts. Ohio Northern University and HBCU Wilberforce University are preparing to host a historic joint alumni golf outing July 17th to celebrate a landmark moment in sports history. The collaborative event commemorates the groundbreaking 1937 match between the two schools, which stands as the first interracial collegiate golf competition ever played in America. I'm Sybil Wilkes. Be informed, be empowered.

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1: It's the best of Teddy Pendergrass, all 3 hours of our show today. June is Black Music Month, almost over. But we've been celebrating the best of our musical tradition, covering all the different genres, from gospel to jazz to R&B to reggae to hip-hop. We've covered it all, to blues, all in this month, a different artist every day. And today, it is the best. Teddy Pendergrass, all 3 hours. Pleased to be joined today by Breonna Joy Gray, host of the very popular podcast, the Bad Faith Podcast. And she's kicking us off today here in our one, and for that we are grateful. Supreme Court has dropped 5 decisions today. We've been talking about the birthright citizenship case, by the way. Donald Trump has spoken, Breonna Joy Gray, no surprise here. I quote from his True Social post: "The Supreme Court upheld birthright citizenship, which is too bad for our country, but we can easily make it up in Congress through legislation with the support of the president. That has now been determined during this process. No long and unwieldy constitutional amendment is necessary. Congress should start today to work on ending expensive and unfair to our country birthright citizenship. They will have my complete and total support, President Donald J. Trump." As you well know, Breonna, there are some legislation, pieces, if I can say it, on the Hill. They've been floating around for a while now. Brian Badman, Republican of Texas, and Lindsey Graham have one called the Birthright Citizenship Act. There are similar versions that others have introduced in Congress. So Donald Trump is leaning on Republicans to do it another way, since SCOTUS didn't give him what he wanted today. You think this is going anywhere?
2: I'm going to keep talking about this because it is one of the only cudgels they have left against the burgeoning popularity of the affordability agenda that progressives are pressing. So it's always been the case that conservatives use various cultural issues as a distraction from the extent to which they offer no economic policy to actually uplift the living conditions of the people who vote for them. And Democrats participate in this from the other end, I think, more ethically, because they're defending aspects of the culture war that I happen to agree with. Mm-hmm. But both parties benefit from never having to engage with anything that would upset the donor base, meaning economic policies that restore both democracy rights and financial support to poor and working class people. And now you do finally have this emergent focus on economic rights and economic populism coming from the left in these insurgent DSA candidates, people like Zoran Mamdani, Abdullah Saeed in Michigan, you know, people who are sort of descendants of the Bernie Sanders legacy, and they're gaining steam. Republicans don't have a leg to stand on. They spent, rightly, most of the Biden administration talking about how unaffordable the country was and how COVID exacerbated that, and how gas prices were high and there was a housing crisis. All of that was true, but now their guy's in charge and doesn't have an answer to any of it. Yeah. So yeah, they're going to double or triple down on talking about the kinds of issues that maybe poor and working class conservatives can be distracted by, to say, oh, all the problems I'm experiencing are because of immigrants, and not ask the question as to why someone like Donald Trump, whose campaign was substantially financed by Maryam Adelson and Elon Musk, mm-hmm. is legislating in such a way to give power to Israel and the tech industry while average Americans are struggling.
1: I'm pushing my way toward Bernie and Bernie's babies in a moment, trust and believe. As most of you know, Breonna Joy Gray was once the press secretary, national press secretary, national spokesperson for Bernie Sanders, so she knows him rather well. We'll talk about that here in a few moments. You mentioned cultural wars, so first let me do this. The court ruled today that transgender women and girls do not have the right to participate in female school and college sports. They do not see it as a ban, as a violation, rather, of the Equal Protection Clause. I wasn't surprised with this decision. Were you?
2: Oh, no, I don't suppose I was surprised. It's regrettable and frustrating. Trans rights have been attacked for years. I think there were hundreds of pieces of legislation that came out over the past 5 years or so, many of which got thrown out because they were obviously rooted in bigotry and had no substantive basis. I think the most vulnerable part, the most vulnerable attack for people who are invested in trans rights and trans people not being targeted and treated as a subordinate class in the United States, has been in the issue of sex segregated sports. I very purposely say sex and not gender. I mean, the whole The difficulty is that sports have been segregated on the basis of biological sex, and the laws have been written in accordance with that. And when we're talking about collegiate sports and opportunities for financial and academic gain that come through your ability to compete competitively physically on the basis of sex, I think that there was a high likelihood that even progressive members of the court who very much respect the rights of trans people to live their lives as they would like are constrained by the reality, the choice of us as a society to have sex segregated sports to begin with that acknowledges and accommodates the biological differences between people who are born assigned female versus male at birth. And I think that's where we kind of ended up. And it'll be interesting to see where Democrats go after this, whether or not they sort of let this particular issue go and focus their time on defending the rights of trans people that are being imperiled in much, much less, you know, legally defensible ways, or whether or not they're going to continue to try to fight this one.
1: I think they let it go unless and until they find a way to respond to that ad that Trump ran so successfully against Kamala Harris. That ad was devastating. You know the one I'm talking about, of course. And Kamala's campaign had no response to that. So if you're a Democrat thinking about running for president, go look at that ad that Trump ran that he slaughtered Kamala Harris with. And if you ain't got a response to that, you better let it go. Speaking of Teddy Pendergrass, let it go. Like a love TKO. I digress on that. Let me move now to the campaign finance issue. The justices struck down limits on the amount of money national political party committees can spend in coordination. There's the key phrase, in coordination with individual candidates, ruling that the restriction violates the First Amendment. So again, I quote Biggie Smalls, more money, more problems, but there's more money now coming into our politics. Breonna Joy Gray.
2: Yeah, I alluded to it just a moment ago, but the vision of Donald Trump being sworn in with Elon Musk and Mark Zuckerberg and all of these tech billionaires behind him, I think will go down in history as we discuss the end of democracy as we know it or have understood it or maybe misunderstood it. There is not a person in the United States across the political spectrum who isn't themselves very rich and using their money to buy elections who thinks that this sort of thing is a good idea. I was recently actually at a brunch, you know, a DC sort of a party with some conservatives. And we found a lot of agreement on this particular issue of campaign finance reform. I think there's a very strong understanding that both parties, including, you know, Joe Biden took more billionaire donors, took more billionaire money from billionaires than any other candidate in the very crowded 2020 cycle, and took a great deal in 2024 as well, as did Kamala Harris. You know, that this is fundamentally why we don't get politicians who reflect the interests of the people in these overwhelmingly majoritarian issues, like Medicare for All, which has something like 88% support in the Democratic Party and about 50% of support in the Republican Party. There's just no explanation for why we've gone the longest period of in time in American history since the advent of the minimum wage without a minimum wage raise since 2009, but for the fact that our government is controlled by business interests who don't want to pay laborers more. Why we're seeing bipartisan opposition to data centers being built all across the country. They told us it would be impossible to build green infrastructure and it was going to take so long. But these data centers, which are gas guzzling, water guzzling, environmental disasters that also have horrible effects for the people who have to live near them, are able to be built overnight. Oftentimes, but in direct opposition to the people who live there, who are crowding town halls and berating their leadership. But the leadership just gets so easily bought off by the billionaires who are invested in this AI technology. So nobody wants this, right? But the question is, what do we do about it? The system is so fundamental, democracy is so fundamentally broken, but I have a lot of skepticism about the power to vote our way out of this particular disaster. Campaign finance has made it so it is all but impossible to vote your way out of this because they have so fundamentally secured their ability to buy elections.
1: Yeah. Breonna Joy Gray mentioned earlier Bernie Sanders' acolytes. I call them Bernie's babies, and they're popping up everywhere. Wait till you hear what James Carville, he's back. Wait till what Carville said the other day, and wait till you hear what Jamie Harrison said yesterday. We will let Breonna Joy Gray respond to this intra-party fighting vis-a-vis the Democrats. 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
0: From California to the Carolinas, everybody's listening to Tavis. 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
6: It's Sybil Wilkes with what we need to know. The U.S. Supreme Court blocked President Trump's attempt to immediately terminate Federal Reserve Board member Lisa Cook. In a narrow 5-4 decision, the Chief Justice John Roberts clarified that the Fed board members can only be removed for cause due to the central bank's unique historical and institutional status. This pivotal ruling ensures that Cook, the first African-American woman to serve on the governing board, will retain her position while her legal challenge proceeds in the lower courts. Ohio Northern University and HBCU Wilberforce University are preparing to host a historic joint alumni golf outing July 17th to celebrate a landmark moment in sports history. The collaborative event commemorates the groundbreaking 1937 match between the two schools, which stands as the first interracial collegiate golf competition ever played in America. I'm Sybil Wilkes. 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
0: Sometimes he fails at fitting in, but we're okay with that. You're inside the Tavis Smiley Tavis Show. 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
1: You are indeed with Tavis Smiley and Breonna Joy Gray. And most of you know that Breonna used to be the national spokesperson for Bernie Sanders. And so Bernie Sanders and all these persons he's endorsing, these DSA members around the country are winning in some pretty major places, and from New York to D.C. to Michigan and beyond. They're winning, and it's causing some conniptions inside the Democratic Party. Let me just quote from James Carville. I actually do think it's time for Democrats to talk about the S word, schism. He added that some DSA-aligned candidates have no place in the Democratic Party. And of the broader coalition, he said, I'm not in that effing political party. That's James Carville dropping the F-bomb, cleaning that up for radio, obviously. Jamie Harrison, who is obviously African-American, former chair of the DNC, directed a pointed message at candidates running under the party's banner, saying, and I quote, I say this with no ill will or animosity, which means you know he's about to have some ill will and animosity. Anyway, I say this with no ill will or animosity. If you hate the Democratic Party, then please don't run for our nomination. Don't use our resources. Don't rely on our volunteers. Don't use our infrastructure. Focus on building the party you actually support. Close quote. There's Jamie and James. And they are obviously examples of these centrist Democrats, these establishment Democrats who are getting sick of this DSA talk, Breonna Joy Gray.
2: Yeah, it's interesting. I mean, look, there's a part of me that agrees, right? You know, I've been arguing that the leftists needed to leave the Democratic Party for ages because I fundamentally don't believe in entry strategy, entering the Democratic Party. I don't believe that because I don't think that it wouldn't benefit Democrats to take a lesson from the left. Look, Michelle Goldberg has a piece in the New York Times today titled something along the lines of moderate and electable are not synonyms. That's completely right. I'm glad that she's finally gotten there, because I don't remember her speaking in those terms when we were, you know, on MSNBC years and years ago, maybe 8 years ago, you know, in the 2018, 2019 era, when people were acting like Bernie Sanders was somehow a threat. But I think Zohran Mamdani, for whatever reason, is the tipping point, and everyone's finally woken up to the fact that focusing on affordability, talking about economic issues, that was always the fundamental basis of a kind of a New Deal style social Democrat platform. And the idea that to be left was to be unelectable was because of over-indexing on social issues, which, while, again, I agree and morally support a bunch of them, are 50-50 issues. And Democrats have selectively chosen to lean into those 50-50 cultural issues to maintain the appearance of there being division, and to be able to maintain the appearance of fighting for something without having to actually fight for the things that would upset their donors but actually improve people's lives. So yes, now it's blatantly obvious that simply running on spending money on Americans' health care, spending money on affordable housing, spending money on keeping people's energy costs low is electorally viable, and spending money on a genocide in Palestine is not. And it should not be discounted how central the victory of so many of these Mamdani-style candidates is rooted in their opposition to Israel as an apartheid state and as the implementer of genocide for the past almost 3 years now. And that is something that is a little bit divergent from Bernie Sanders, who has been, you know, better than most on this issue, but who is still a liberal Zionist at the end of the day and a kind of a two-state solutioner. A lot of these candidates are far to his left on Gaza, and that is a through thread that has been enabled them to have a lot of integrity with the people who are voting for them.
1: It used to be blue no matter who, not so much anymore. Our remaining moments with Brianna Joy Gray when we come forward on Tavis Smiley.
0: This is getting good.
9: Yeah, man.
0: Tavis Smiley continues when we come forward.

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2: It's Sybil Wilkes with What We Need to Know. The U.S. Supreme Court blocked President Trump's attempt to immediately terminate Federal Reserve Board member Lisa Cook. In a narrow 5-4 decision, the Chief Justice John Roberts clarified that the Fed board members can only be removed for cause due to the central bank's unique historical and institutional status. This pivotal ruling ensures that Cook, the first African-American woman to serve on the governing board, will retain her position while her legal challenge proceeds in the lower courts. Ohio Northern University and HBCU Wilberforce University are preparing to host a historic joint alumni golf outing July 17th to celebrate a landmark moment in sports history. The collaborative event commemorates the groundbreaking 1937 match between the two schools, which stands as the first interracial collegiate golf competition ever played in America. I'm Sybil Wilkes. Be informed, be empowered.
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9: Tavis Smiley and Breonna Joy Gray. I've got less than 2 minutes here. I'll give it to Breonna Joy Gray. So the ultimate question for me at the moment is how the Democratic Party, you sense, you suspect, in the weeks, months, and years to come, will deal with this schism, as James Carville put it, Breonna.
10: They're going to put forward fake leftists. Pete Buttigieg was the blueprint for this back in 2019, 2020. They're going to pretend that Zoran's victory is because he was good at social media and not because of his policies. You're going to see limited praise given on the basis of his media savvy, his articulateness, his social media, those kinds of things, and assiduous avoidance of talking about what he actually stands for, especially with respect to Israel and Gaza.
9: Yep.
10: So beware, beware. You're going to get a lot of copycats, young, you know, millennial candidates who will say things that are kind of healthcare, you know, Medicare for all, sounding Medicare for all, who want it-ish, yep. And who might even make big promises about policies that they know cannot pass because of the makeup of the Congress, or that will be vetoed by the president. Like Joe Biden famously said, he would veto Medicare for all if it ever were to pass the House and the Senate. So I would look to people's records, longstanding records, and not Johnny Come Latelys, who had a come to Jesus moment in the last year or so, that actually campaign finance was bad, or that, you know, genocide is bad, or whatever they decide to realize when it was obvious 10, 15, 20, 50 years ago.
9: It's going to be a fascinating next number of months because the Democratic Party ostensibly is in the catbird seat, could take back the House and the Senate come November. And yet the moment, the timing of this implosion is not propitious at all. We shall see how it works out, but I think Breonna Joy Gray is on to something. Breonna, thanks for your insight as always. Enjoy the rest of your day. Thanks for your time.
10: You too. Thanks for having me.
9: Just getting started here on Tavis Smiley.
2: It's Sybil Wilkes with What We Need to Know. The U.S. Supreme Court blocked President Trump's attempt to immediately terminate Federal Reserve Board member Lisa Cook. In a narrow 5-4 decision, the Chief Justice John Roberts clarified that the Fed board members can only be removed for cause due to the central bank's unique historical and institutional status. This pivotal ruling ensures that Cook, the first African-American woman to serve on the governing board, will retain her position while her legal challenge proceeds in the lower courts. Ohio Northern University and HBCU Wilberforce University are preparing to host a historic joint alumni golf outing July 17th to celebrate a landmark moment in sports history. The collaborative event commemorates the groundbreaking 1937 match between the two schools, which stands as the first interracial collegiate golf competition ever played in America. I'm Sybil Wilkes. Be informed, be empowered.
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0: It's the best of Theodore Pendergrass, Teddy Bear. All 3 hours of our show today. June is Black Music Month, and we celebrate the music on the soundtrack of our lives, courtesy of some brilliant black artists down through the years, and we choose a different artist every day. We call it our artist in residence, and we play the best of their catalog, weaving in and out of these conversations with great guests all 3 hours. And today, all 3 hours, it is the best of Teddy Bear, Teddy Pendergrass, here on Tavis Smiley. In this hour, a conversation as we approach the nation's 250th birthday later this week, a dialogue with a New York Times bestselling author, Princeton professor Eddie Glaude, about his latest text, America, USA, How Race Shadows the Nation's Anniversary. Before I get straightway into the text, we discussed this in hour one. You probably have heard by now, the Supreme Court has dropped five big decisions today, the one that most everybody's talking about. We've been waiting on this, the birthright citizenship case. In a 6-3 decision, the court ruled against a 2025 executive order from President Donald Trump that sought to end birthright citizenship for children of undocumented immigrants. Chief Justice John Roberts wrote for the majority, stating that the order violated the 14th Amendment. I won't do it again, but I read in the first hour Clarence Thomas's a portion of his 91-page dissent, which I ain't got time or the interest to get back into again. Leave it to Clarence Thomas to dissent on something like this. But John Roberts, Chief Justice, writes for the majority, and so Donald Trump takes it on the chin as it relates to birthright citizenship. The timing of that is propitious, I believe, given that we are once again just days away from celebrating the 250th anniversary of this republic. And so I start with that for Eddie Glaude before I go straight into the text. How do you read this decision today, Eddie Glaude?
1: First of all, it's just so wonderful to hear your voice, Brother Tavis. It's a sigh of relief. I think one had to hold one's breath because given the court's tendencies and given the moment, we didn't quite know which direction it would go, although some people were predicting that it was going to be a pretty, pretty definitive judgment to be rendered by the court. But it was a narrow decision, 5-4. Both Justice Alito and Justice Kavanaugh gave Congress instructions. So I don't think we're going to see the end of this because we have to be mindful of the motivation that's driving it. And that motivation, of course, is rooted in this idea that the country must be and must remain a white republic. And so we can breathe the sigh of relief now, but we must continue to be diligent and vigilant because this is not going away.
0: Mm. What does it mean to have, to your mind, this sort of clarifying ruling by the nation's high court at a moment such as this?
1: Well, I think we're still grappling with, the all-out assault on the two pieces of legislation that fundamentally transformed the country in the mid-20th century. And that's, of course, the Hart-Celler Immigration and Nationality Act of 1965 and the Voting Rights Act of 1965. Both of those pieces of legislation fundamentally transformed the demography of the country and the power dynamic of the country. And what we are seeing in a very clear and deliberate way is an all-out assault on those two pillars. There is this sense, and it's driven by great replacement, as you well know, Tavis, that the whitening, the browning of America constitutes an existential threat to this republic, according to some, particularly the likes of Stephen Miller and J.D. Vance and others. And so I think it's important that this decision was rendered today. But the struggle continues, I think.
0: The book is called America, USA, How Race Shadows the Nation's Anniversaries, written by Princeton professor and New York Times bestselling author Eddie S. Glaude, Jr. When we come forward, we'll go right into the text. And the opening question, I think, is going to be simply this. 250 years later, is America worth fighting for? Dr. King had one view of it. Minister Farrakhan has another view of it. I've got another view of it. That doesn't matter. What does Eddie Glaude say about whether America, all these years later, is worth fighting for? We'll start there when we come forward on Tavis Smiley.
1: Close the door, baby. The sound. And let me blow your mind.
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6: It's Sybil Wilkes with what we need to know. The U.S. Supreme Court blocked President Trump's attempt to immediately terminate Federal Reserve Board member Lisa Cook. In a narrow 5-4 decision, the Chief Justice John Roberts clarified that the Fed board members can only be removed for cause due to the central bank's unique historical and institutional status. This pivotal ruling ensures that Cook, the first African-American woman to serve on the governing board, will retain her position while her legal challenge proceeds in the lower courts. Ohio Northern University and HBCU Wilberforce University are preparing to host a historic joint alumni golf outing July 17th to celebrate a landmark moment in sports history. The collaborative event commemorates the groundbreaking 1937 match between the two schools, which stands as the first interracial collegiate golf competition ever played in America. I'm Sybil Wilkes. Be informed, be empowered.

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0: It's the best of Teddy Pendergrass all 3 hours a day. Teddy's got a nice catalog. That is, of course, Teddy with Harold Melvin and the Blue Notes. Beautiful and socially conscious number one R&B masterpiece. We're celebrating the best of Teddy Bear today, all 3 hours of our program here on Tavis Smiley. In this hour, we are joined by Eddie S. Claude Jr., distinguished professor at Princeton and author of the new book, America, USA, How Race Shadows the Nation's Anniversaries. I said a moment ago, Eddie, I wanted to start with this broad question, and we can work our way through this hour, whether or not 250 years later, America is actually worth saving. Before I do that, though, because I think the order makes a difference here, let me ask you just briefly to unpack the subtitle of the text. The title, of course, America, USA, subtitle, How Race Shadows the Nation's Anniversaries. Unpack this subtitle, and then I'll jump from there.
1: Sure. I think what I'm trying to argue here is that with each milestone anniversary, each occasion where the country has to tell a story about itself, it confronts the contradiction at its heart. And in those moments, whether it's the centennial or the 150th or the bicentennial and now the 250th, the country has to grapple with the fact that it imagines itself as a white republic and as a beacon of freedom, and that the divided soul, that divided soul comes into view. In the context of its practices, in the context of its refusal to address the contradiction at its heart. So race shadows the country at every turn, it seems to me, and especially in these milestone moments that telescope the contradiction for me, Tavis. And so here we are in the 250th, still grappling with the very thing that haunted the republic since its founding.
0: To your mind, all these years later, why is racism still, the issue of race, still so intractable to begin with?
1: I think it has everything to do with the belief that white people, and I'm speaking here at the level of generality, not at the level of the particular, that white people believe, in this country at least, that they possess freedom to give and to take away. And that's the way they finesse the divided soul of the country. You know, in the book I argue, Tavis, that America suffers from the kind of double consciousness that Du Bois attributes to us. But instead of seeing itself through the eyes of those who despise the country, it imagines itself at once as a beacon of freedom and as a white republic. And you can't hold those two claims together without contradiction. So the way the nation finesses it is by thinking that white folk in general, possess freedom to give and to take away. And so the issue of race isn't really about us, right? It's really about them. And the way in which that particular self-conception, that idea, justifies the carnage and the ruin, if that makes sense.
0: Bill Clinton famously said years ago that racism may be our problem, talking about black people, may be our problem, but it's white America's burden. To the point you raise now, how is it that they don't feel so burdened by that burden all these years later?
1: Yeah, you know, I mean, they think they're the norm. But the irony, of course, is this. I write in the book, Tavis, that black folk stand in relation to white folk like gold to money. And, you know, without the gold, the money would just simply be ink on paper, at least before financialization that was the case. And so our relation to white folks, we are at the bottom of the well, as Baldwin wrote in Search of Majority, that lecture he gave at Kalamazoo College. Us being at the bottom of the well gives meaning to the notion of whiteness, gives meaning to the racial hierarchy that defines this nation. So they read themselves as normative, they read themselves as the standard bearer, but we understand that it's on shaky ground, if that makes sense.
0: Since you mentioned Baldwin, let me ask, and it's always hard to ask people to speak for others, but since you wrote so powerfully about Baldwin, how do you think Baldwin in all of his writings would be addressing this particular anniversary?
1: Yeah, you know, it's hard to put words in folks' mouths, especially when they've written so much. What I've learned from Baldwin, and that's what I could say, I don't want to speak for him, I don't want to exhibit that kind of hubris, but what I've learned from him is this, is that the country has to grow up. There is a kind of adolescence at the heart of the nation, and that adolescence secures its sense of innocence. And you know, Tavis, when old folk act like they're innocent, they often are monstrous in the way they behave. And it seems to me that Baldwin's lesson is that kind of that encounter with history, that honest confrontation with the past that is never past, right, sets the stage for a kind of maturation that could release you into being otherwise. So I think, you know, from my reading and writing on Baldwin, I think there is a sense in which the country finally, if it ever will, needs to grow up.
0: You know this story well, the story of Dr. King and Harry Belafonte having dinner one night in Belafonte's apartment in New York City, and Dr. King is saying to Belafonte how chagrined, that's my word, not Dr. King's, but how troubled he is by the fact that we have integrated into a burning house. That's what King says mm-hmm. to Belafonte. We've integrated into a burning house, and Belafonte says, Doc, if that is the case, what do you suggest we do? And Dr. King said, Harry, we have to become firemen. You may also recall when we had our State of the Black Union symposium many years ago at Chicago State, around that big table, the Brother Minister Louis Farrakhan, who I just saw for his 93rd birthday in Chicago, told that story, and his take on it was a bit different. Farrakhan's take was, we need to burn this sucker down, set it burn to the ground. Dr. Cornel West and I have had conversations about this, and Dr. West is like, well, I hear the brother minister, but if you let the house burn down, that means our babies burn down with the house, and we can't let that happen. So everybody has a take on this particular issue, which leads me to the question, 250 years later, is America worth saving?
1: So first of all, let me just say that my heart and prayers go out to Minister Farrakhan, given that he's lost his wife. And the family. But I think, you know, is America worth saving? Let's get to the question. You know, I don't like to think about America as an abstraction, Tavis. You know, I'm thinking about my great-grandmother, my grandmother, my mom, my dad, actual human beings on the ground. And whenever we hasten, you know, the collapse of a particular social system, in so many ways, we're hastening an escalation in suffering, right? An expansion of those who must bear the brunt of that collapse. And so I'm not answering the question as to whether America is worth saving. I definitely believe that the people who live here are. The folk who have built a life, who have children, who have loves, who have dreams, that they're worth saving. And, you know, that's why I begin the way I begin. You know, I'm not interested in abstractions. I want my love to be close to the ground. And when we love close to the ground, you know, we're not, shall we say, rushing, to just simply wipe out a way of life because we know what comes in its wake. So, you know, I want fundamental transformation. Don't get me wrong. But my aim in the short time that I'm here is in so many ways to reduce the amount of suffering that we see and witness and experience. Mm. So I guess I'm coming down on the side with our brother Cornell.
0: No surprise there. Let me ask this then. What's at stake ultimately in, how might I phrase this? What's at stake 250 years later in the writing of the American story, or even more expansively, who gets to tell the American story? What's at mm-hmm. stake here ultimately?
1: You know, ultimately is how we imagine our future and how we address our present, it seems to me. I think it's really important for us to understand that in these moments, to use Gwendolyn Brooks's language, when we're in the whip of the whirlwind, when the fever dream has spiked again and white folk have lost their damn minds, it seems, our task has always been to get our babies to the other side. To try our damnedest to get them to the other side, Tavis. And part of that work involves, I think, offering vocabularies, languages, stories that enable them to imagine a future that isn't reducible to the suffering of now. And I always think about this in the context of slavery. There's nothing about the condition of being enslaved. And when we think about it, more of us died in slavery, took our first breaths and last breaths, than those who lived long enough to witness the Emancipation Proclamation or the Civil War amendments, right? So what was the key for them to survive and then to be able to imagine a world outside of that cruel relation of domination? There was something in the eyes of someone who loved them. They could hear the innocence in the children outside the cabin.

0: I'm for. But in these 3 minutes, let me get you started here. Speaking of Dr. Cornel West, he has often said, as I know you've heard him say, I certainly have, that America has grown older, but we've not grown wiser. We've grown older, but we ain't really grown up yet. Which leads me to ask then, how do we reckon with such a grim past?
1: I think we just have to bear witness, Tavis. We have to just tell the truth straight, no chaser. I think, you know, I've been confronted as I've written the book and I've been traveling around the country. How can you not love America? Well, let me tell you a little bit about my experience, my formation, and the like. So I think, you know, my student at the end of my Baldwin seminar a couple of years ago told me very clearly, maybe it's not hope that we need. Maybe what we need to do is simply tell the truth with love, but lit by rage. And that's her way of telling me that I have to bear witness in this moment. And so that's all, you know, that's all we can do. And that sounds a lot, that sounds a lot like our good friend Cornel West, right? We just simply bear witness to the reality of our circumstances and the possibility of what we can do if we continue to struggle, brother.
0: To your point of the question you've been asked as you travel around the country, and I assume you meant that not at all rhetorically, about how you cannot love America.
1: Yeah.
0: My view heretofore has been, and maybe I need to rethink this, but my view has been that black folk, and I've so said many times, that black folk have learned to love America, and I underscore the word learned, or you can even say come to love. We've come to love America in spite of, not because of. That's been my frame. We've come to love America in spite of, not because of. Maybe I need to rethink that. I'll let Eddie Claude tell me about that when we come forward. To his point about black people and our particular and maybe even peculiar love for the country. The larger question I'm pushing toward here is how we fit in this frame. Here we are, 250 years later, and with every opportunity, they want to erase, if not to rewrite, our history. So how do black folk in particular fit in this particular frame? That's the question for Eddie S. Claude Jr. when we come forward discussing his new book, America USA, How Race Shadows the Nation's Anniversaries. 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
2: 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Forward ever, backward never. More of Tavis Smiley when we come forward. Forward, forward.
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2: It's Sybil Wilkes with What We Need to Know. The U.S. Supreme Court blocked President Trump's attempt to immediately terminate Federal Reserve Board member Lisa Cook. In a narrow 5-4 decision, the Chief Justice John Roberts clarified that the Fed board members can only be removed for cause due to the central bank's unique historical and institutional status. This pivotal ruling ensures that Cook, the first African-American woman to serve on the governing board, will retain her position while her legal challenge proceeds in the lower courts. Ohio Northern University and HBCU Wilberforce University are preparing to host a historic joint alumni golf outing July 17th to celebrate a landmark moment in sports history. The collaborative event commemorates the groundbreaking 1937 match between the two schools, which stands as the first interracial collegiate golf competition ever played in America. I'm Sybil Wilkes. Be informed, be empowered.

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0: Two Hearts Are Always Better and two voices like Teddy Pendergrass and Stephanie Mills. You can't go wrong with that. We're celebrating the best of Teddy Pendergrass all 3 hours of our show today. It's June, almost over, Black Music Month, and so we choose a different artist every day. Tap into the best of their catalog, and today it is Teddy Bear. All 3 hours of Tavis Smiley. Our guest in this hour is Eddie S. Claude Jr., the James S. McDonald Distinguished University Professor of African American Studies at Princeton, and author of the new book called America USA, How Race Shadows the Nation's Anniversary. So I said to Eddie moments ago that my frame at least has been that black folk have come to, learned how to work their way into loving America in spite of, not because of. But Eddie says very clearly in this book, I do not love America. And he's been asked, as he's traveled around the country, or is traveling across the country, how that could be. And so I want to come straight to a conversation now about black folk and our love for this country. And I guess the ultimate question, Eddie, is how you see black folk fitting in this particular frame 250 years later.
1: So let me just say a couple of things really quickly. You know, the way in which I begin the book, I do not love America and never have, and especially now, it's working on three different registers. One, it's announcing that I'm starting at a different place than James Baldwin. So when you read Notes of a Native Son, Baldwin will say, I love my country, and because of that, you know, I reserve the right to criticize it perpetually. I don't begin with that. And it has everything to do with my own kind of concern about the idolatry of the state. And the third register, that's the second register, I want to reject kind of loving abstractions, but the third register is more, my love is closer to the ground, it's with the folk, and it's dealing with a kind of interior wound. You know, I told this story in Democracy in Black, and I pulled it forward into this book, that my dad was the second African-American hired at the post office in Pascagoula, Mississippi, and so he decided to move his family from one side of town to the next, in Moss Point, and I'm playing with my new Tonka truck with my new friend, and his father comes out of the house and he says, stop playing with that N-word. And so that was a kind of moment where the country announced what it thought of me. And then when I went inside, my parents had to get to work. They had to get to work with equipping me with how to survive it. So I don't begin with a place of love. I begin from a place of wound. And of course, the nurturing, the care that came in the aftermath of that experience. So I think what's really important is not so much the abstraction, as I keep saying, but the loves close to the ground, the people. Because when I hear a certain kind of invocation of the love of country, Tavis, it sounds to my ear like a rebel yell. Even though there are some black folk, and I don't want to make us a monolith, there are some black folk who have a deep and abiding love for the country. I don't. And I want to lift up that experience and then think through it as a way of trying to get us to a certain place as I'm thinking about the current moment today.
0: Let me take that last comment and sort of turn the corner, if we can, about some black folk. There are some black folk who have, as you said, a deep and abiding love for the country. They have agency to show up that way if they choose to. There are some other black folk who I believe are guilty. I'm talking now specifically about some black electeds. I don't mean just black conservatives. I'm talking about Barack Obama. I'm talking about Kamala Harris. And some of the comments that I could pull out if I had the time, you know them as well as I do. But I'm talking about black folk that we have supported, black folk that we have encouraged and elevated, who mm-hmm. I think have uttered phrases, in various spaces, where they have, advanced the whitewashing of the story that you're trying to get us to wrestle with. Put another way, they've helped camouflage, the story that ought to be told. What say you about those some black folk?
1: Well, I think that was the price of the ticket. You know, one of the stories I tell, of course, is that when we look at the centennial celebration in 1876, black folk had disappeared. Douglas is invited to be on the dais with President Grant, but he can't speak. He's silenced. In the 1926, the 150th anniversary, A. Philip Randolph is invited after the Klan was approved to hold its annual convocation on the grounds of the celebration. Once that was blocked by a coalition of black folk and Jewish folk and Irish Catholics, A. Philip Randolph, the founder of the Brotherhood of Sleeping Car Porters and co-editor of the Messenger magazine, was invited to speak, but they almost wanted to pull the mic on him. They didn't want to hear our story. Now, in 1976, something different happened. That's when Negro History Week, which was founded in 1926, as you know, we're celebrating the 100th anniversary of it this year, was morphed into Black History Month. And President Ford, the man that Gil Scott-Heron called Oatmeal Man, President Ford was the first president to write an acknowledgement, a memo, to acknowledge the importance of Black History Month and Negro History Week, for that matter. And the price of that ticket, Tavis, was the redaction of African American history. Our absorption, our recognition as a part of the ongoing story of the nation and the more perfect union language, it had to, in so many ways, remove those aspects of our stories which called into question the country's myths and fantasies. Mm-hmm. And what happens as a result of that, we get this very, shall we say, condensed narrative of the Black freedom struggle. You know, you start with the founding of the NAACP. Maybe they will start with the National Association of Colored Women. You go back, then they jump past, they might mention the Harlem Renaissance and Garvey, maybe, probably not. Then they jump past the 1940s, 30s, and 40s, so no mention of Robeson Council on African Affairs, and we jump right to 1954, Brown v. Board, 1955, Montgomery, 1960, student sit-ins, 1963, March on Washington, 64, 65, Civil Rights Act, Voting Rights Act, then King's assassination. What happens in between, where Black politics is more diasporic, more international, where there's a kind of question around race and labor and the movement of capital, where there's a question whether or not Black folk could actually function, survive, and flourish, and all that has to be redacted. And it gets kind of distilled, as it were, in the presidency of Barack Obama. And, you know, we saw recently Ta-Nehisi Coates writing a piece for Vanity Fair where he's asking the question, what does it mean for these Black politicos to invoke the history of struggle, of Black struggle, as they aspire to be head of the empire? Now, that's coming out of Coates' mouth, not yours or mine, but Ta-Nehisi Coates' mouth. And I'm saying that that's the price of the ticket for a certain kind of inclusion that I think we need to hold at arm's length.
0: Let me just say two things. Number one, since you raised his name, Ta-Nehisi Coates, with all due respect, that Negro is always late to the party. always late to the party, just to call it what it is. Now he wants us to wrestle with empire. Where you been, Ta-Nehisi? Where you been all these years? Now you want us to wrestle with empire. What's more troubling is that the good white people listen to Ta-Nehisi and put him out front like he's leading a parade, like he just said something that is groundbreaking. It troubles me, and that's not hating on Ta-Nehisi. I'm just saying, where you been? Now you get around to saying that we need to wrestle with empire. A little late, brother, number one. Number two, so that I'm not accused of generalizations, when I mention Kamala Harris and Barack Obama, let me put some meat on that bone. It's Kamala, when she was vice president, who said that America is not a racist country. That's what I meant by camouflaging the story. When Obama says that his story is only possible in America, that's just not true. And so there's this whitewashing oftentimes that Black folk are guilty of when it comes to telling the truth about the American democratic experiment. When we come forward, I quote now from Eddie Glaude that we have to be mindful of this effort regarding the banishment of Black people from view in this moment, or the reduction of our role in the country's history. I want to ask Eddie directly how we prevent that, what we do to make sure that we are not banished as Black people from view in this moment. How do we fight back against the reduction of our role in the country's history? You're listening to Eddie Glaude on Tavis Smiley.

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3: It's Sybil Wilkes with what we need to know. The U.S. Supreme Court blocked President Trump's attempt to immediately terminate Federal Reserve Board member Lisa Cook. In a narrow 5-4 decision, the Chief Justice John Roberts clarified that the Fed board members can only be removed for cause due to the central bank's unique historical and institutional status. This pivotal ruling ensures that Cook, the first African-American woman to serve on the governing board, will retain her position while her legal challenge proceeds in the lower courts. Ohio Northern University and HBCU Wilberforce University are preparing to host a historic joint alumni golf outing July 17th to celebrate a landmark moment in sports history. The collaborative event commemorates the groundbreaking 1937 match between the two schools, which stands as the first interracial collegiate golf competition ever played in America. I'm Sybil Wilkes. Be informed, be empowered.

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5: Tavis Smiley and Eddie S. Claude Jr., who is a distinguished professor at Princeton. As you all know, you see him often on the MSNBC. Has a new book out called America USA, How Race Shadows the Nation's Anniversaries. The timing of the book is propitious given the 250th anniversary of the Republic later this week. I quote from Eddie Claude, that is about this notion that we are experiencing, I think, in real time, vis-a-vis the banishment of Black people from view. At least that's their effort. That's what the attempt is all about, to banish us from view and to reduce our role in the country's history. The ultimate question for me, Eddie, is how we push back against that particular effort.
6: Mm-hmm. I think, you know, we've done it all. We've done it for ever since the founding. You think about 1876, you think about the way Douglas spoke back in July 5th, 1875, calling these folk the apostles of forgetfulness, saying the country was destitute of political memory, in so many ways stealing the spine of Black folk as he told the particular story of our journey. You think about A. Philip Randolph in 1926, even though they tried to pull the mic, you know, pull the plug of his microphone, he drew on the lessons of our history, of our journey, and spoke back in full throat, with full chest, in counter to the story that the country was trying to tell. And we saw the same thing in 1976. And so I think part of what we've done and what we must continue to do is tell our story in all of its complexity. We must do so in a way to speak back against the narrowing of Black political agency. I'm referencing our conversation before the break. We have to, in so many ways, Tappas, tell our story in order to open up possibility for the way in which the country might imagine itself, and more particularly, how we might imagine ourselves. We know how we got over, and that's all we need to do is tell our story, it seems to me,
5: babies. Yeah, you talked earlier in this conversation about the doubleness, about the paradox. When we come forward, our remaining moments, here's my exit question for Eddie Claude. When you witness, as we are in real time, the backlash to wokeness, to DEI, to Black Lives Matter, to the teaching of truth in our schools, the list goes on and on and on here in Trump 2.0. When you witness all of that, it raises a fundamental question for me 250 years later, and that is simply this: whether or not multiracial democracy is possible. This audience knows I always call this not a democracy, but an experiment in democracy. I believe there's a Madisonian framework for democracy. We have not quite as yet achieved that, but here we are now hurtling inexorably toward that day where, for the first time ever, America will be a majority-minority country. There is no time like the present, then, to wrestle with this question 250 years in, whether or not multiracial democracy is possible. We'll see what Eddie Claude has to say about that when we come forward on Tavis Smiley.
7: In a world full of noise, one voice cuts through. Tavis Smiley has never backed down from the hard questions, never shied away from speaking truth to power and to the powerless, and he's not about to start now. This is the show people talk about, the one your co-workers quote, the one that gets under your skin in the best way. Tavis Smiley, nationally syndicated, unapologetically progressive, unapologetically real.
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9: It's Sybil Wilkes with what we need to know. The U.S. Supreme Court blocked President Trump's attempt to immediately terminate Federal Reserve Board member Lisa Cook. In a narrow 5-4 decision, the Chief Justice John Roberts clarified that the Fed board members can only be removed for cause due to the central bank's unique historical and institutional status. This pivotal ruling ensures that Cook, the first African-American woman to serve on the governing board, will retain her position while her legal challenge proceeds in the lower courts. Ohio Northern University and HBCU Wilberforce University are preparing to host a historic joint alumni golf outing July 17th to celebrate a landmark moment in sports history. The collaborative event commemorates the groundbreaking 1937 match between the two schools, which stands as the first interracial collegiate golf competition ever played in America. I'm Sybil Wilkes. Be informed, be empowered.
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1: Proven strategies like community violence interruption, trusted messengers, breaking the cycle of violence and trauma, and giving young people some hope. We should all agree the answer is not to defund the police. It's to fund the police.
2: There's Joe Biden. You recall that line. The answer is not to defund the police. It's to fund the police. He fell for the banana in the tailpipe as well. I got 90 seconds to go, Professor McHarris. How real is this threat? How will the Democratic Party handle it?
3: Good questions. And, you know, the first thing I just want to say is that in a lot of ways, this is a reproduction of certain political debates that have gone on way longer than this present moment. We can see this with Bush and Dukakis. We can see this with Lyndon B. Johnson. We can see this with Clinton, is that there's always been this anxiety around Democrats seeming soft on crime. And so Democrats, in response, have often, you know, responded by being, you know, extremely punitive in a lot of different ways, or trying to basically one up to prove that that's not the case. And so, right. You know, I think that this debate, you know, in this sort of this back and forth is not going to just go away. I think in the interesting thing is that the candidates that they are often most concerned about are not actually advocating for the kinds of approaches that there are other, you know, abolitionists are advocating for in terms of much more sort of transformative overhauls. And so I think that ultimately, what I want to sort of push for is really thinking outside the box with all of this. Yeah. Like, I think we really need to think beyond the confines of, you know, the two-party political system. I think we need to think beyond the way that we organize political life and how, you know, the everyday folk are disempowered from making decisions around their everyday life. And I also think we need to think about safety, you know, and real community safety completely outside policing and prisons.
2: He has thought a lot about these things, and the result of all that thinking is a book called Beyond Policing. He is Philip V. McHarris, professor in the Department of Black Studies and the Frederick Douglass Institute at the University of Rochester. Again, the book is called Beyond Policing. Professor McHarris, good to have had you on this program. Thanks for your insights, sir.
3: Thank you, Brother Tavis. Have a great day.
2: You do the same, my friend. More of Tavis Smiley when we come forward.
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6: It's Sybil Wilkes with what we need to know. The U.S. Supreme Court blocked President Trump's attempt to immediately terminate Federal Reserve Board member Lisa Cook. In a narrow 5-4 decision, the Chief Justice John Roberts clarified that the Fed board members can only be removed for cause due to the central bank's unique historical and institutional status. This pivotal ruling ensures that Cook, the first African-American woman to serve on the governing board, will retain her position while her legal challenge proceeds in the lower courts. Ohio Northern University and HBCU Wilberforce University are preparing to host a historic joint alumni golf outing July 17th to celebrate a landmark moment in sports history. The collaborative event commemorates the groundbreaking 1937 match between the two schools, which stands as the first interracial collegiate golf competition ever played in America. I'm Sybil Wilkes. Be informed, be empowered. Let's get down
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0: the best of Teddy Pendergrass, that is, all 3 hours of our show today. This is June. Almost done with the month of June, but as you know, June is Black Music Month, and every day during the month of June, we choose a different artist of the day and play some of the best of their catalog all 3 hours of this show as we bounce in and out of these conversations with great guests. And there are two more guests in this hour who I'll introduce you in just a second, but we are giving some love to Teddy Pendergrass all 3 hours of this show as we begin the exit out of another Black Music Month here in June. In this hour, two conversations on the B side of this hour, a conversation with California Democratic Congressman Ro Khanna about the latest round, about how, I should say, the latest round of bombings in Iran by the U.S. government constitute a direct violation of a war powers resolution, and that legal action is in the works to challenge the president's ability to continue carrying on with this unprovoked war that he first launched alongside Israel back in February. We'll do that on the back side of this hour, but we commence this final hour today in conversation with the co-anchor of the PBS NewsHour, Jeff Bennett, about his new book, Laugh Out Loud, The Revolutionary History of Black Comedy from Vaudeville to 90s Sitcoms. So two authors on the program today with two pretty good books. Just had a great conversation with Eddie Glaude. In case you missed that, check out the podcast. When it's posted later tonight, his book on the eve of this 250th anniversary of the nation. And so now we pivot to, again, Jeff Bennett, his book again, Laugh Out Loud, The Revolutionary History of Black Comedy from Vaudeville to 90s Sitcoms. Jeff, good to have you on. How are you, sir? Jeff, can you hear me now? Are you muted? Unmute yourself if you are. Maybe your mute button is on.
1: All right. I'm here with you now. It's great to be with you. Thank you for having me.
0: There you are. How are you today, sir?
1: I'm doing well. About yourself?
0: I can't complain. If I did, I'd be an ingrate. All is well. All is well. Let me just start with this. The backstory that always fascinates me, as this audience knows, about books, and this one about comedy it's a fascinating book. I was pausing because I learned a lot. Going through the text, and so that's always a good thing. But I'm always fascinated by the backstory of how something like this becomes of interest to you. So let's start there.
1: Well, I've always been sort of grappling with this question of how was it that in the 1990s you had all of these different visions and versions of Black life on TV simultaneously? And the simultaneity for me was the point, because it meant that there was no one show that had to, quote unquote, bear the burden of representing the entirety of the Black experience, which we know is impossible to do. But in Hollywood especially, that has always been the expectation. And so when I had an opportunity to write a book, and I've covered national politics for 20 years, I knew I didn't want to write about politics. I knew I wanted to write about the culture, because there is a durability to our culture that does not exist in our politics. We've certainly seen that with the polarities and the whiplash between, you know, Obama to Trump to Biden back to Trump. But there's something about our culture that is durable and enduring. And I've worked in television long enough to know that there certainly are no coincidences when it comes to the decisions that Hollywood makes. And so the first conversation I had for this book, the back half of it reads like an oral history. So I'm talking to the producers and the showrunners and the celebrities connected to shows like Living Single and In Living Color and Fresh Prince and A Different World. But the first conversation I had was with Barry Diller, because so many of these shows emerged from Fox. And he mentioned that when he launched the Fox Broadcast Network, he knew that it had to be different, it had to be bold, it had to skew younger, and it had to be urban. We know what urban means. Black folks, even to this day, are overrepresented in terms of TV watchers. And so he knew that to launch this TV network, he wanted it to have a foothold in a majority Black viewing demographic. So that meant that there was this convergence of timing, of cultural urgency, of what networks were looking for, what advertisers were looking for. And the first pilot he got that he greenlit was for a show called Not the Cosby Show, because word had gone out in Hollywood that he was looking for something that was different than what was on the other networks. And the Cosby Show, of course, had been number one for what felt like millennia at this point. So that was the working title for this show that later becomes Married with Children. Mm-hmm. And when Fox finds success with Married with Children, then you get The Simpsons, you get a show like Cops. But it also gives the green light to a Kenan Ivory Wayans, who had the funding, had the access, had the agency to put all of the funny members in his family on television and then go out and create a pipeline, a talent pipeline, to fuel that show, not just in terms of sketch comedy, but of course, you know, he had the Fly Girls. And so now you have these household names like Rosie Perez and J-Lo and Carrie Ann Inaba, all of whom came through the Fly Girls, to say nothing of, you know, David Alan Greer or Tommy Davidson or Jim Carrey. These are all folks that, that Kenan Ivory Wayans found and put on TV. So the book tracks the entirety of the 90s, but then it starts at the beginning of black comedic performance in this country, which of course is minstrelsy and vaudeville.
0: As you heard Jeff suggest, shows like In Living Color, The Fresh Prince of Bel-Air, Living Single, Martin, A Different World, stood on the shoulders of decades of groundbreaking work by other black comedians, both on screen and on stage, to deliver these sort of nuanced portrayals of life, family, and culture. Yet all these decades later, the idea of black artists dominating American airwaves with characters that were both hilarious and heartfelt would have seemed unimaginable. We're talking in this hour about how it all came to be with Jeff and his new book about Black Out Loud, the revolutionary history of black comedy from vaudeville to 90s sitcoms. More when we come forward on Tavis Smiley.

0: Every day, somebody somewhere is trying to silence the truth. Not on this show. For over three decades now, Tavis Smiley has been bringing you the conversations that matter, the voices that challenge, the ideas that move us forward. From the halls of power to the heart of the community, Tavis covers it all. Real talk in real time. This is Tavis Smiley.
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5: It's Sybil Wilkes with what we need to know. The U.S. Supreme Court blocked President Trump's attempt to immediately terminate Federal Reserve Board member Lisa Cook. In a narrow 5-4 decision, the Chief Justice John Roberts clarified that the Fed board members can only be removed for cause due to the central bank's unique historical and institutional status. This pivotal ruling ensures that Cook, the first African-American woman to serve on the governing board, will retain her position while her legal challenge proceeds in the lower courts. Ohio Northern University and HBCU Wilberforce University are preparing to host a historic joint alumni golf outing July 17th to celebrate a landmark moment in sports history. The collaborative event commemorates the groundbreaking 1937 match between the two schools, which stands as the first interracial collegiate golf competition ever played in America. I'm Sybil Wilkes. Be informed, be empowered.
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0: of Bel Air. We are joined in this hour by award-winning journalist Jeff Bennett, co-anchor of the PBS NewsHour, for a discussion about this insightful retrospective of the history of black comedy with his book, Black Out Loud, The Revolutionary History of Black Comedy from Vaudeville to 90s Sitcoms. And the 1990s showcased a golden era for black comedy. We'll talk about that in just a second. Jeff said a moment ago that our culture is durable in a way that our politics are not. I think he's right about that. We'll talk about that as well. Before I get to the durability of our culture, Jeff, why? What was happening in the 1990s, take us back, that made it such a golden era for black comedy? Jeff, unmute yourself again. Jeff.
1: You had the Clinton economy, which was booming. You had the rise of the black middle class, which was in many ways fueled by government jobs. And the reason I raise that is because we've seen just in the last 2 years the systematic, really just unwinding of the sort of federal workforce that has allowed so many black families to climb into the middle class. And then beyond that, you had, again, so many black creatives waiting in the wings for their moment. And so this business decision, initially by Fox, but in Hollywood, success begets success. So you saw other networks sort of move in this way, too, meant that you had someone like Yvette Lee Bowser, who sort of came up as a writer in the writer's room of A Different World and had this idea of four young black professional women to watch them navigate life and love along with their two friends. That show becomes Living Single. And the story of that show was that Queen Latifah and Kim Coles had a development deal with Fox, and they kept getting paired with writers who didn't understand them, didn't understand their point of view. And when Yvette was paired with them, then you get the magic of a show like Living Single, which goes on to become the blueprint for a show like Friends. Same deal with Martin Lawrence. You know, Martin Lawrence had found real success in the stand-up circuit. It was Def Comedy Jam, and then had this idea for a Detroit-based DJ, and really with all the different characters and the comic hijinks. And think of all the catchphrases that have really found their way woven into the culture just from that one show. So for black folks watching these shows, we saw ourselves reflected in ways that we hadn't before. I mean, there's an entire lane of academic research that looks at the Maxine Shaw effect, the number of black women in particular who were encouraged to go into high-powered positions because they were able to see Maxine Shaw, attorney at law, do it first. And for everybody else who didn't happen to be black who was watching these shows were like windows. They were windows into lives and experiences and laughter that folks might not otherwise have encountered. So you could make the argument that there would not have been a Secretary of State Colin Powell, there would not have been a President Barack Obama as early as there was were it not for a show like The Cosby Show that really cemented black ambition for so many people in a way that hadn't been seen in our culture previously. That show was number one for a reason, because it meant that black audiences, white audiences, no matter where you lived, were watching that show, and that show was resonating in a certain way. And you know, Kamala Harris had said that she was influenced when she was going through law school by a character like Maxine Shaw. So that's what I mean when I speak to the durability of these shows in our culture today.
0: No, I hear the point you're making about how empowering comedy can be, and beyond empowering, I would call it instructive and informative, beyond entertaining at its best. It does all of that, which leads me to ask what we think that America learned about black folk from all of these comedies in this particular era. Again, if comedy can be inspiring and empowering in a variety of ways, are there lessons that we think America learned about us that paved the way that you referenced earlier for others in different spaces, courtesy of these comedies?
1: I think so. I think that they were, particularly in the 90s, non-black audiences were able to see the full range of black life on TV. Mm-hmm. Now, certainly there had been black folks on TV before the 1990s, but what makes the 90s different is the sense of authorship, that you had shows and you had writers' rooms that were, in some cases, entirely black or brown. And to your other point, when people think about comedians, they often think about entertainment. Yep. When I think about black comedy, I think about historians. because black comedians have long been America's most important truth tellers. I mean, they have often seen the country more clearly and earlier than everybody else. And so long before politicians or cable news or social media began debating an issue, it was, you know, black comics who were talking about it from nightclub stages and from television sets. And that's because for us, comedy has never been just about laughter. It has been, from the earliest days in this country, it has been a way of surviving. It has been a way of making sense of injustice without surrendering to it. You know, humor has really transformed pain into resilience and isolation into shared understanding in many ways. And I think that's what makes black comedy also so culturally important, is that it reaches people differently than a speech or, you know, a newspaper editorial ever could.
0: Yeah.
1: And so that's the other takeaway of this book, Black Out Loud.
0: Yep. So let me tell you what I'm ambivalent about, Jeff, and maybe you can disabuse me of this notion. But I have a particular ambivalence about the fact that so many networks, we can start with Fox and we can run the list to the CW, the UPN, and on and on and on. But so many networks have built their economic infrastructure on the eyeballs of black folk. Now, you made that point, I think, rather eloquently earlier, that, you know, this jumps off in the 90s. Everybody realizes these black sitcoms can make you a whole lot of money, get you a lot of eyeballs. And so everybody takes Fox's cue and starts doing the same thing. So you got all these black shows that are on the air back in that era. Again, I celebrate the fact that all these black people had a chance to showcase their talent. But I'm, again, ambivalent about the fact that these networks built their, again, their economic infrastructure off of our eyeballs. And it's not even just them. I mean, the truth of the matter is nobody wants to talk about this. But when Oprah started her own network, the OWN network, that thing struggled early on. I'm just telling the truth. It struggled early on. My sense was that they were trying to program that network for a broader audience. And the truth of the matter is, after all the success of her daytime show, it wasn't working at OWN. It was not turning the corner economically until they figure out, okay, let's get Tyler Perry in here. Let's get Ava DuVernay in here. Let's put some black shows on the air. And then that thing turns the corner and Oprah starts making money. And then she eventually sells her shares of the network, to Discovery. So she gets out of it eventually. But the point is that even Oprah had to realize, had to learn as she was building OWN, that the way to build this network is with a loyal black audience. So they pivoted in the programming of how they did the OWN network. That's just the truth. Deal with it as you will. My question is how I should feel again about these networks over the years that have built their, built their infrastructure on black eyeballs. And then once they do that, they turn the other direction.
1: And that is a pattern that emerges over and over again, certainly across culture, but in American TV, is that black audiences are treated as an opportunity and not a commitment. Networks discover black viewers, invest in black creators, they reap the ratings, they reap the cultural relevance and the advertising dollars, and then they move on. And that was the case with Fox. I mean, there was this sense among the advertisers in particular, and let's remember, these sitcoms exist to sell product. That's why they're commercially supported. And there was this sense among the advertisers in particular that, oh yeah, it's great to have these majority black audiences, but we can be bigger, we can be broader. And we've seen that happen repeatedly. A network builds an identity around programming that speaks to black audiences. More often than not, those shows become crossover hits because when you are authentic, there is a certain universality to that. I mean, take a show like Martin. You know, you didn't necessarily have to live in Detroit or be a DJ or have friends like Tommy or Cole or have a Shanae living upstairs to find that funny and to find resonant moments in a show like that. That show became a crossover hit, reshapes popular culture. And then once a network has grown or the business strategy changes, the very communities that helped build those successes are often left behind. And we've seen that happen time and time again. I mean, you saw that happen with the CW and the WB and UPN. What you end up with is a show like Dawson's Creek that has no black characters on it whatsoever.
0: Yeah, that's my point. You end up turning these corners once you I love how you use that phrase, that we are an opportunity, that black viewers are often seen as an opportunity, not as a commitment. And that's exactly what you saw with Fox and all the other ones, CW, UPN, on and on we could go. And that's why I said I feel sort of ambivalent about it. I love the fact that these black will get a chance to showcase their gifts. No question about it. But I don't like feeling exploited, if I can put it that way, Jeff, in the process. You also suggested earlier, though, back to this point, that our culture has a durability to it, an elasticity to it. I want to probe that when we come forward. The book is called Black Out Loud, The Revolutionary History of Black Comedy from Vaudeville to 90s Sitcoms. The author, Jeff Bennett, is co-anchor of the PBS NewsHour. More with him when we come forward on Tavis Smiley.

Who's sitting across from Tavis this week? Leaders, legends, game changers. The people shaping the country and the culture. They come to Tavis Smiley because this is where the real conversations happen. No spin, no fluff. Just straight talk and straight answers. Tavis Smiley. Because the Kingian question, where do we go from here, starts right here.

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5: It's Sybil Wilkes with what we need to know. The U.S. Supreme Court blocked President Trump's attempt to immediately terminate Federal Reserve Board member Lisa Cook. In a narrow 5-4 decision, the Chief Justice John Roberts clarified that the Fed board members can only be removed for cause due to the central bank's unique historical and institutional status.

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0: There were so many hit shows, hit black shows on the air in the 90s. And Jeff Bennett does a nice treatise on comedy, black comedy. The book is called Black Out Loud, The Revolutionary History of Black Comedy from Vaudeville to 1990s Sitcoms. That's the book, and I'm glad to have him on to talk about it. So you said earlier in this conversation, I want to come back to this, that there's something durable about our culture. I think as black folk, we know that. But unpack that as it relates to our comedy.
1: Well, I think one of the great lessons of black comedy is that culture outlasts politics. Elections come and go, presidents come and go, laws change. But the stories we tell, the jokes we laugh at, the characters we invite into our living rooms can shape how generations of Americans see one another. And that's why black comedians have always mattered. I mean, they weren't just making people laugh. They were expanding the boundaries of who gets to be seen as fully human in American culture. So Richard Pryor, Moms Mabley, Dick Gregory, Eddie Murphy, the cast of In Living Color, they were changing the conversation about who we are, not just as black folks, but Americans broadly, long before politicians caught up. And culture has a durability that politics rarely does. A television show or a stand-up special can stay with somebody for decades. I mean, think of any of the stand-up that Eddie Murphy did or Chris Rock did or Sinbad did. It gets quoted around dinner tables. It gets watched by new generations thanks to streaming. It becomes part of the country's shared language. And that's why I argue in this book, Black Out Loud, that culture doesn't just simply reflect society. It helps create it. I mean, we spend so much time thinking and talking about who won the last election. Mm. I think we should also spend time, in some cases more time, thinking about who shapes the culture. Because the people who shape the culture often end up shaping the country. And black comedians have been

0: doing that work for generations.
1: Your journey in this book of Black Out Loud begins with 19th century minstrel shows, which you mentioned earlier in this dialogue. Those shows, of course, would be offensive by today's standards, but these minstrel shows really are the first stage for black performers, that is, to reach mainstream audiences like we did in the 90s. Talk about that journey from minstrel to mainstream.
0: Yeah. In the 19th century, you had these white performers who blackened their faces with burnt cork and created caricatures of black people, portraying us as lazy, unintelligent, buffoonish, and content with our place in society. And minstrel shows became America's first mass form of popular entertainment. You think reality TV? This was reality TV of the day. And for many white Americans, you know, this was the primary way they learned what black people were supposedly like, especially for white folks in the North. And those stereotypes, they shaped public opinion, they were used to justify discrimination, they influenced everything from politics to public policy. And that's what makes the emergence of black comedians from that so extraordinary, because black performers entered an industry that was built on mocking them, and over generations, they transformed it. So you have someone like a Billy Kersanz, who, yes, was a minstrel, because if you were black and you were funny and you were called to do comedy, that was all you could do, mm-hmm. was be a minstrel back then. And he and his contemporaries, over time, they took comedy from being a weapon used against black people to a platform through which black folks could really tell our own stories. And that evolution, of course, didn't happen overnight, but it happened by way of artists who pushed against the limits of what audiences would accept, and who insisted on complexity instead of caricature, and insisted on humanity instead of stereotype. And that is the foundation of comedic performance in this country. And I realized in telling the story about the 90s, as a journalist, I couldn't tell that story responsibly without starting at the beginning. Yeah. And so the book captures the full arc.
1: To that dialectic you referenced a moment ago, Jeff, of complexity and caricature, we talked earlier in this dialogue about the ways in which these comedians become powerful agents of social change. We've not talked about, and I want to close on this note, are the ways in which then, as a result of that, black comedy has transformed the way that America laughs, if that makes sense to you.
0: It really does. It really does. I mean, comedy has transformed what America laughs at, and in the process, it has transformed what America believes. Mm. So the story of black comedy is the story of America learning to laugh with black folks instead of simply laughing at us. Mm. And of course, that was the reason why, you know, Dave Chappelle walked away from that $50 million deal at Comedy Central. It was this question of, who is this joke for, and are you laughing with me or are you laughing at me? And how can I continue to do this work in a responsible way? And so black comedians changed the object of the joke, and in doing so, that really changed the culture. And so comedy has always been more than entertainment. We know that to be true. It has really changed the country by changing what the nation laughs at.
1: I appreciate the book and I appreciate the conversation. It's called Black Out Loud, The Revolutionary History of Black Comedy from Vaudeville to 90s. I keep saying 1990s. The title is actually just to 90s sitcoms. Let me do that again. Black Out Loud, The Revolutionary History of Black Comedy from Vaudeville to 90s sitcoms. The author is the co-anchor of the PBS NewsHour. His name, as you well know, is Jeff Bennett. Jeff, thanks for the work. Thanks for the witness and thanks for the conversation, sir.
0: I appreciate you and your long legacy of work, Tavis. You are an inspiration to so many brothers. So keep it up because we need you.
1: You were kind to say that likewise. Thank you for your time. And again, thank you for the book and congratulations. More of Tavis Five when we come forward.

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2: It's Sybil Wilkes with what we need to know. The U.S. Supreme Court blocked President Trump's attempt to immediately terminate Federal Reserve Board member Lisa Cook. In a narrow 5-4 decision, the Chief Justice John Roberts clarified that the Fed board members can only be removed for cause due to the central bank's unique historical and institutional status. This pivotal ruling ensures that Cook, the first African-American woman to serve on the governing board, will retain her position while her legal challenge proceeds in the lower courts. Ohio Northern University and HBCU Wilberforce University are preparing to host a historic joint alumni golf outing July 17th to celebrate a landmark moment in sports history. The collaborative event commemorates the groundbreaking 1937 match between the two schools, which stands as the first interracial collegiate golf competition ever played in America. I'm Sybil Wilkes. Be informed, be empowered.
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7: You are indeed. I'm glad about it. We close today's program in conversation with California Democratic Congressman Ro Khanna on the latest round of bombings of Iran, which is, to my mind and clearly to his mind, a direct violation of a war powers resolution. Congressman, good to have you back on the program. How are you today, sir?
8: I'm doing well. Thank you for having me back on.
7: My pleasure. Tell me more about the ways in which these recent bombings in Iran are indeed a direct violation of this war powers resolution.
8: Travis, as you know, Thomas Massie and I, months ago, put this war powers resolution on the floor. The Republicans refused to vote for it. That's why we're in this war. Even though Trump ran on no more wars, he blatantly broke the promise. That's why we've had over 13 service members dead. That's why Americans are paying $4, $5 at the gas pump. Finally, the Republicans came on board. Greg Meeks introduced a new war powers resolution that passed the House with Republican votes because they were getting crucified in their districts with the gas prices. And it passed the Senate. And that resolution requires the president to come to Congress to get authorization before having any other strikes. And he's in blatant violation of that. He's striking Iran without consulting Congress. And the result of it is not just a broken promise, but it's that Americans are paying at the pump, paying higher grocery prices.
7: No naivete here, but if, in fact, it is a direct violation of this war powers resolution, how is he getting away with it? And put another way, why is he not being caught on the carpet about it?
8: Well, he's gotten away with doing a lot of unconstitutional things. It turns out in this country that we rely a lot on president's norms in following the law. This president has no interest in doing that. Several of us are thinking about going to the Supreme Court, having a case in the Supreme Court, and it would require the Supreme Court to wade in and force the president to come to Congress.
7: Mm. Tell me more about that legal action and what that would actually look like.
8: Well, we would go to the Supreme Court and say that the president is violating the War Powers Resolution and he should come to Congress. The reality is the Supreme Court is reluctant to get into a dispute between the congressional and executive branch. They may say it's a political question and punt the matter. So what can Congress do? We're not powerless. We can stop the funding. Travis, this is the key point. We are voting today, this week, mm-hmm. on funding the military, the National Defense Authorization Act. We should not be voting to support the president's budget. No Democrat should be voting for that while he's violating the Constitution. We need to exercise our power of the purse, the most important power, to get the president to comply with the law. The problem is Congress hasn't been willing to exercise our power, the power of the purse, and the president keeps exercising his.
7: Again, no naivete here whatsoever, but if, in fact, this War Powers Resolution passed on the Hill and Donald Trump, again, was put on notice, what's the Republican Party saying about this? Why such silence on their end if we're talking about a resolution that did, in fact, pass?
8: They are saying this is self-defense, this is limited, this is a one-time strike, this is an ongoing war. They're making excuses. But they are putting pressure behind the scenes on the president to end this war. Americans don't want foreign wars. They want us focused at home. They want us focused on bringing gas prices down, grocery prices down, rent prices down. They want to focus on investing in child care, in jobs programs. And it's offensive that this president has spent so much time focusing on Iran and the Middle East.
7: So if SCOTUS doesn't want any of this fight, as you mentioned earlier, and the GOP has no spine on this particular issue, so Donald Trump just continues this war unabated, there's no way to stop this guy with these bombings in Iran?
8: There is no way unless we stop the funding. The real issue is the funding.
7: Mm-hmm.
8: The way that we can bring this war to an end is if we say we're going to stop funding these wars. That's how we brought Vietnam to an end. That's how we brought Iraq ultimately to an end. Congress passed the War Powers Resolution. We can go to court, but we really need to exercise the power of the purse.
7: We'll talk about funding when we come forward. In our remaining moments with Ro Khanna, you're listening to Tavis Smiley.
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2: It's Sybil Wilkes with What We Need to Know. The U.S. Supreme Court blocked President Trump's attempt to immediately terminate Federal Reserve Board member Lisa Cook. In a narrow 5-4 decision, the Chief Justice John Roberts clarified that the Fed board members can only be removed for cause due to the central bank's unique historical and institutional status. This pivotal ruling ensures that Cook, the first African-American woman to serve on the governing board, will retain her position while her legal challenge proceeds in the lower courts. Ohio Northern University and HBCU Wilberforce University are preparing to host a historic joint alumni golf outing July 17th to celebrate a landmark moment in sports history. The collaborative event commemorates the groundbreaking 1937 match between the two schools, which stands as the first interracial collegiate golf competition ever played in America. I'm Sybil Wilkes. Be informed, be empowered.
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0: Let's get back to more of this rich dialogue with Tavis Smiley.
7: Tavis Smiley, California Democratic Congressman Ro Khanna. Two other questions for him. We'll let him go and wrap today's program. Pleased to have him on this program. We were talking earlier about funding. There's going to be a vote this week on this issue of funding. What do you expect to happen, Congressman?
8: I believe the funding will go through, and that's what I'm talking about, hypocrisy. Republicans are going to give him the funding, and some Democrats candidly are going to vote for funding. No, I understand paying our troops, I understand paying our military families, but we need to withhold some of the funding for this Iran operation and not just pass a budget that has all his requests.
7: Why would some Democrats, again, for the third time, no naivety here, but why would some Democrats at a moment such as this, when we're trying to stop this war, come to the position of voting for this resolution?
8: They don't want to be seen as weak on national defense. They don't want to be seen as not paying our troops. They don't want to be seen as not paying our military families. But my view is that we need to say we can't swallow a $1.2 trillion defense budget. That's, by the way, the biggest it's ever been, 65% of our entire federal budget, and that they need to come back with a budget that will pay our troops, that will pay our families, but isn't paying for all of this war in the Middle East, money that could be going to jobs here at home and helping healthcare here at home.
7: On this issue and so many others, I think it feels for so many fellow citizens like, even as we approach the 250th anniversary of this republic, it feels as if we lack agency in so many ways. And on this particular issue of this war in Iran, it feels like the American people lack agency. To that, you say what?
8: I say you're right, but we should remember on the 250th anniversary, who I believe was the greatest American, Dr. King, who spoke about the evils of militarism, materialism, and racism, and had a vision for a much better America that would fulfill our promises, an America that wasn't at war overseas, an America where you didn't have the injustice, the gravest injustice, he said, of denying health care because it led to physical death, and who imagined with the freedom budget an America that truly would be a multiracial democracy. Travis, there's a new generation. I see them in New York, I see them in Maine, in Michigan, in the South, across this country, who want to achieve Dr. King's vision.
7: Yeah.
8: And this country is capable of great self-correction, and I'm That's what I'm hopeful for in this 250th anniversary, that this is a ugly chapter that will pass.
7: Got 60 seconds left here, and since you went there, I'll close on this note. What say you about the consternation, the squabble up inside the Democratic Party about the rise of these new progressives?
8: I say they're wrong. I said that, you know, the people who question the status quo and the establishment, who push us to be better, they're always maligned in their lifetime, as was Dr. King, as was John Lewis. They're seen as radical. They're seen as rabble-rousers. But what these young people are saying is that we can't have a country with this kind of income inequality. We can't have a country that supports genocide in Gaza. We can't have a country that gets us into wars. We need a country that's going to have health care as a human right, child care, a living wage. And ultimately, they're speaking the truth that a lot of Americans feel, and they've got the guts to speak that truth.
7: Congressman O'Connor, thanks for your insight. Good to have you on the program, sir. All the best to you.
8: Thank you.
7: Thank you. Just like that, 3 hours are gone. Back here tomorrow, Lord willing, to do it all over again. Until tomorrow, thanks for listening to Tavis Smiley. And as always, keep the faith.

0: kind of pressure. It's Sybil Wilkes with What We Need to Know. The U.S. Supreme Court blocked President Trump's attempt to immediately terminate Federal Reserve Board member Lisa Cook. In a narrow 5-4 decision, the Chief Justice John Roberts clarified that the Fed board members can only be removed for cause due to the central bank's unique historical and institutional status. This pivotal ruling ensures that Cook, the first African-American woman to serve on the governing board, will retain her position while her legal challenge proceeds in the lower courts. Ohio Northern University and HBCU Wilberforce University are preparing to host a historic joint alumni golf outing July 17th to celebrate a landmark moment in sports history. The collaborative event commemorates the groundbreaking 1937 match between the two schools, which stands as the first interracial collegiate golf competition ever played in America. I'm Sybil Wilkes. Be informed, be empowered.
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9: There's no side that can justify to me killing innocent people.
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9: It's Tuesday, June 30th, Black Music History Month. Do you know what time it is? 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And for the next 3 hours, you can for the next 3 hours put aside all pretenses, deception, denial, or fronting. The time has come to keep it real on Keeping It Real with Reverend Al Sharpton. A very good afternoon to you all across the country. Good morning to our West Coast listeners, and welcome to those listening on Sirius XM, Channel 126, The Urban View, where talk empowers and becomes action. I'm coming to you live from our National Action Network corporate headquarters in New York. For the next 3 hours, you can join the conversation by calling us at 1-877-532-5797, 1-877-532-5797. Lot to talk about today, and you can call us, as I said, at that number, or you can go on the message board at nationalactionnetwork.net. I see Shannon is on the message board already, and she has in quotes, "Be emotional and go tit for tat, or be strategic and win." I'd rather be strategic and win, quoting Reverend Al. So she's sending me my own quote, letting me know she's listening. Appreciate that, Shannon. And I repeat that. I mean, if anything, let your emotions drive a strategy. Let your emotions be the strategy. And we talked about that yesterday. I see prayer caring, I think I'm saying it right, says, "Good afternoon, Reverend Sharpton and live stream audience. Well, the Supreme Court dealt with birth rights bill." Well, what the Supreme Court decided is very interesting. Said that they will not strike down birthright citizenship, but that the Congress can change the Constitution, not them. Now, 5-4 decision, very narrow decision, that they said, no, it is the law that people born here are automatically citizens. But Judge Kavanaugh, that went with the four opposition, said that, well, but the Congress can change the law. I don't consider it against the Constitution, which means that they're throwing it back to the Congress, the minority. Right now, birthright citizenship holds, as it has since the 14th Amendment, as it has since the late 1800s. I believe it was 1889. It holds. But they've already opened the door to a congressional move to move on and change the law, which underscores what I have been saying. Voting matters. Why? Well, man, what does voting have to do with this? Because if they're going back to the Congress, who in the Congress will decide that? And who is in the Congress is decided by who votes. 1 + 1 = 2. What I'm saying sounds simple, but some people seem to be so accustomed to make what is simple difficult. Now, my good side says that some of this is complicated. My more cynical side say that some people want to make it more complicated because they really don't want to do anything. You can lay out all day long why voting matters, and some people just made up in their mind they're not going to vote. But they're going to live out the results of everybody else's vote. And I think it is absolutely ridiculous to let other people decide your life. Cedric Cooper saying on our message board that he says, good afternoon, Reverend Dr. A. Sharpton, and Keeping It Real Nation. I viewed the documentary on how Putin came into power in Russia. I believe it is the same format blueprint that Donald Trump is following. Interesting. I'm going to have to pull the Putin documentary up. I have not seen that. Interesting. Disco Brian is saying, yes, Rev, which is why we shouldn't be voting for candidates who were uncommitted in 24. Well, I think we shouldn't support people that are not committed to what we're committed to. That's what your vote is the instrument of what you're committed to. I don't know that we would remove their citizenship, but I don't think Brian's saying that. I think he's saying we've got to be careful who we vote for, and on the right and the left. And I agree with that. Let me also say that the second decision, where they expanded the amount of money that could be given to political parties, that's an interesting decision. It will not increase the amount of money by substantially the amount of money that given parties are given. I mean, elections are given. It increases the amount they can give a party. Right now there's a ceiling on, you can't give the Democratic Party as an individual, you can't give them but so much money, the same the Republican Party, or on and on. Now they're saying, no, y'all give a lot more money to the party. Now what has happened is people that spend big money on elections have given maximum to a party, say if it's $3,500. And they'll give the other thousands of dollars or more to a PAC, Political Action Committee, who's working on behalf of a candidate or party. Now they're saying, well, no, you can give more to the party itself. And, you know, I think that's going to probably increase the amount of dollars parties spend on election, whether it be Democrat, Republican, liberal, working families, whatever party by law. But I don't know that it will change at all how big money has become a huge influence here. The amount of money, we talking about billions of dollars spent on a campaign now. Billions. And I think that it is absolutely ridiculous. And then I see my story saying, hi, wonderful Ralph Sharpton, please keep talking about ability decision. They're trying to institutionalize everyone, mental or physical disability. It's a violation of civil rights. That's what I say. This whole Olmstead Act is something that I'm going to talk about later on today, because I think that we are sleeping on the impact that it could have and does have on people that can be just, I'm trying to use my words carefully, but just deemed having a mental problem, let's put it that way. And you incarcerate them. You criminalize mental health. And I think that is absolutely a human and civil rights issue. And we'll talk about that later in the show today. Because on the ground, it is something that's a threat, particularly if there are those of us that have seen where this decision could go. It was used to unjustified segregation of people with disabilities in institutions in a form of discrimination under the Americans Disability Act. And I think that it is something that we need to be extremely very careful about, and very cognizant of what it means. So a lot to talk about the courts, as well as other issues that have come forward that's on your heart and in your mind. I think that it is the last day. I don't think I know. It is the last day of June. This is your last day with Black Music History Month of 2026. So I'm taking whatever you want to give us as your contribution to what ought to be discussed in Black music history.
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9: Type of music you want. I gave different questions throughout the month, but the last day I'm taking anything you want to say about where you think should be in Black history in terms of our music. Let's talk about all of that. I'm going to open up the phones and the message board at 1-877-532-5797. 1-877-532-5797. Billy Wilson saying, afternoon, Reverend Sharpton, no justice, no peace. Absolutely, absolutely, Billy. We cannot have peace without justice.

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0: 7, talking about the Supreme Court decisions that dropped today. Basically, a narrow vote, but they did maintain birthright citizenship, with one of the dissenting votes saying, but the Congress should go and look at changing the law.
1: Interesting.
0: And we also saw that they now increased the ceiling, raised the ceiling, is a better way of saying it, on what you can give political parties, which only continues to keep big money in the political process. All right, we're talking about that. We're talking about this is the last day of Black Music History Month. So I want you to give me what you think ought to be in Black Music History. It could be artists. It could be songs. It could be certain kinds of music. And I see on the message board, it was this Leeds Low Trail saying to Disco Brian, I suppose Disco Brian had raised how Mayor Mondani has communicated with President Trump several times and went and saw him twice. And the response is that communicating with 47, talking about Trump, is not proof that he is compromised or has sold out. We need someone on the inside to monitor what's going on. 47 loves flattery. I think that I come down the middle of this one. I think that here's where you must have a very serious discussion on double standards. What do you mean by that, Reverend Al? I agree with the responder that just because someone has a meeting does not necessarily mean that they sold out. And I agree that we need more than them in the meeting to really have a record on what was discussed and agreed on. But where I'm thinking that Brian raises an interesting point is that the progressives, quote, they call themselves progressives, are DSA types. If anybody else met with Trump twice and talked to him on the phone a lot, would they give them the same kind of let's wait and see? If I went and met with Trump, they'd be saying it was a sellout. And I think this is where Brian's point gets a little strength, because we allow people to set different standards for different people. If a black male or if Hakeem Jeffries, less known somebody like Al Sharpton, when he met with Trump, we'd be automatic sellouts, according to that crowd. But the mayor can go, mayor of New York, Mondani can go twice, and they talk on the phone. That's all right. So my question, and it may be all right. I'm not saying I have not seen anything Mondani has done to demonstrate any selling out. But what I'm saying is, why is there automatically some walls put up to limit some and not others? I got a problem with double standard. Very interesting exchange. Very interesting. 1-877-532-5797. I see a country for women saying for Black Music Month, Strange Fruit, Billie Holiday, Duke Ellington, Oscar Peterson, Mahalia Jackson, Charlie Bird Parker, Theonious Monk, Ella Fitzgerald, and Coltrane. Gosh, black recording history, who could be left out? No. She said, make sure those people are in black music history. I think that's important to raise, and I think that it is important for people to understand that history is largely determined by who writes it and who has the power to dealing with it. Very interesting. I think when they did this documentary on me, I guess now 2 or 3 years ago, Loudmouth, they had a quote there that I'll paraphrase. I don't remember directly talking about who writes the story. And they show in there how the media, who knew me since I was a teenage activist, would act like, well, who is this guy? Why is he out there doing all this marching and fighting against racism? And created one image of me that they ended up having to take back after we kept going for decades. It's who writes the story? Who tells the story every day? That's why I try to do media as much as I do stuff in terms of community organizing, because if people get the wrong information and the wrong story, they'll come to the wrong conclusion. Wrong premise will lead you to the wrong conclusion. If you say 1 plus 1 is 6, and then 6 plus 1 is 7, you started wrong, because 1 plus 1 does not equal 6. But if you listen to the wrong narrative, you're going to end up with the wrong belief. So I think it is very, very, very important.

0: Well, Mondani went to stand up for something for the city, which is probably true. But how do we know Steve Harvey didn't go to stand up for some cause? He certainly backed some. Who decides? Who decides what's allowable or not?
1: Keep it real.
0: Tell me. Now, I was invited. Van Jones tried to get me to go to the White House under Trump the first time when Trump was going to sign this criminal justice bill that he and Kim Kardashian worked out. And I wouldn't go. I said, I'm not going in there as long as he's president. That was my personal decision. But we got to have one standard. Let me put it that way. Let's take a break. Be right back. Keeping it real. Keeping it real. Keeping it real. Shopton. Be right back.
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0: I'm your host, Reverend Al Sharpton. We're back, 1-877-532-5797. 1-877-532-5797. Let us not forget, watch Politics Nation with Al Sharpton every Saturday and Sunday, live at 5 p.m. Eastern Time on MS Now. And I got the ratings for the weekend, and we thank you for your support. We again came out ahead of CNN, the main competitor to MS Now. Fox has all the conservatives. We don't really worry about that too much. But you were there. We had well over a million people this weekend watching the two nights. And we're going to have a lot for you this weekend. I'll be doing Saturday night from New Orleans from the Essence Festival. And I'm going to have some of the leaders on with us from the festival and artists. And then Sunday back in New York, dealing with the issues. So make sure you tune in every Saturday and Sunday at 5 p.m. Eastern Time. Now, that does not mean that you are off for the Saturday morning action rally, because it will be Saturday at Mother A.M.E. Zion in Harlem. From 9 to 11 at the historic Mother AME Zion Church, 137th Street and in Harlem. And make sure you that in New York area come and be part of the rally. You that are not can watch it live on Impact Television, YouTube/NAN, or on NationalActionNetwork.net. All roads. That's one of the reasons I'm jumping down to New Orleans to really organize and publicize the August 28th March in Washington, March on Washington. We need to have tens of thousands of people. I'm doing Zoom calls every night with activists and civil rights groups and peace groups. Be there August 28th at Lincoln Memorial. It's going to be interesting. We go right there where Dr. King made his I Have a Dream speech. 63 years later to the day, where voting rights and civil rights, killing DEI, is under threat. History should say you were there. And I want you that have already signed up, get others to sign up. You that haven't, you need to sign up. If you need a bus, we'll tell you if one's even near you, or if you want to organize one, let's take this march. This is not just another march. This is historic, because our community has not answered the urgency of now. Let's do that. Go to NationalActionNetwork.net. Sign up now. Say, I want to be part of the march. I had a national staff call last night. People all over the country, a lot of people from the West Coast, saying, I'll ride a day and a half. It's time to make a stand, a collective stand. Vanessa Avery is on our message board saying, I want to be an organizer. Call and sign up. Say that, Vanessa. I'll have somebody call you today. We need organizers. It's time to quit just talking and do some action. Marches, organizing in the communities, knocking on doors for make sure people come out and vote. We have got to do this. If we don't do it, who gonna do it? Somebody asked me yesterday, Vermont, why are you calling a march on Washington? Because nobody else did. I'm not getting in nobody's way. All right, let's go to the phone. Let's start in Philadelphia, Pennsylvania, with Reverend Joe Williams. Reverend Williams?
1: Good afternoon, Reverend Al. You're going to make it over the Lord. The Lord is on your side. You know, I just heard the Reverend Queen tell me, Father, turn my gospel music.
0: Yeah.
1: Can you hear me?
0: I hear you.
1: They said the black music, a song played every 15 minutes, some places in the world. Gospel music is America's secret weapon. I'm the last of the 600 brothers living. And I'm going to keep on talking about gospel music to the Lord calls me back to the home office.
0: I love it. Thank you, Reverend William. Gospel music is, thank you for your call. And the Dixie Hummingbirds were a historic group. Doc, they got a people, a community through many hard days, hard times. And God bless you holding on and keeping that memory alive in our history. I love it. Let's go to Demetrius in Cleveland, Ohio. W.E. Demetrius.
2: Hey, thank you, Reverend Shopton, for having a pleasant day. I just want to comment on the decision on the Supreme Court, what they made today. But concerning the citizenship, and they said it's okay if Congress makes a decision on it. But it seems like to me if Congress is majority Republican or Democrat, you know, it would be based on what that majority of the representatives want instead of what the people want. You know, and especially with this Congress we have now, the Republicans seem to be most of them intimidated by Donald Trump. So basically what the Supreme Court is saying, where they're going to, they agree with some of the Supreme Court justices, not all of them, saying where they agree with Donald Trump, but they're not going to make the card on their Congress make it, because they know Congress is the majority Republicans, and they can, some of them can be intimidated by Donald Trump. So it's a possibility that they will try to revoke the newborn citizenship. I hope they don't. No, but the Supreme Court really haven't made a decision that represents the Constitution that was says that someone is born here. Because when they wrote the Constitution, they put that clause in there on purpose, because if someone was born here, they have a right to be a citizen. You know, so they had reasons for that. And any other way, you know, is going outside the Constitution. Because it is a rightful clause in the Constitution. You go back to prohibition. They legalized prohibition. That's not what the people wanted. They have to repeal it. And sometimes Congress do pass laws and do things what the people don't want when it comes to immigration. Procedures they're doing now. The American people don't want that. When it comes to the war in Iran, American people don't want that. Sometimes the Congress and the representatives don't represent what the American people want. And the decision they make concerning the money that can be given to the parties, more money, it seems like they're leaving the discretion up to the parties, where the parties, they're going to support those where they feel is walking the line of what their agenda is. Now, if someone is a moderate or somebody's conservative, they don't fit the agenda or what the leadership of that party want, they might not get the backing, they might not get any funds for their campaign. You know, so I don't think it's, they should just go ahead and I'll let individual candidates receive more money. If that's the case, they leave it up to the party. Some party leaders might alienate certain candidates if they don't agree, you know, what the majority or the party one of those who head of the main committees. And lastly, I just want to mention the Confederacy flag that they're going to use in North Carolina at one of their events. I think the Confederacy flag, it represented oppression, you know, taking away people's rights. You know, they was working without pay. You know, it didn't represent those who on small farms, even the whites who own small farms, they weren't benefiting from the Confederacy, but they were losing money to the big plantations, you know, because the big plantations had the majority of the farm equipment, the majority of the crops were being grown because they had free labor. So that left out the small farmers. When they say represent the South, it just represents the plantations. Big plantations, it represented the oppression of innocent people and taking away people's rights. That's just like saying if Germany go back to raising the Nazi flag, it'll be an outroar about that. It represents oppression and killing of people. But it's saying where the Confederacy represented, it didn't represent Southern hospitality. It represented oppression and taking away equal capitalism among people there in the South. And last, when it comes to music, black music, I think we need to support more positive black music, those who put out music, you know, to uplift people and to educate people, and not neglect them. If the record companies don't promote them, if the people go out and buy the music, the record companies will support them, you know, because even though they might not be their agenda, but their main goal is to make profits. It's up to the public to support the artists who do put out positive music, because they're still out there using positive rappers. They just don't get the support from the community. They don't get the publicity from the record companies. It's up to us to support them. All right, thank you. Thank you very much.
0: All right, thank you for your call. Let's take a break. Coming back to all of you on the phones and you that are on the message board. 1-877-532-5797. Shopton. Keeping it real. Be right back.
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2: Morning, Joe. 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
3: The New York Times says he's not only the most important person right now in the civil rights movement, but the New York Times says you're the most important person in the Democratic Party.
1: Sharpton.
4: I am here, Reverend Al, with Dr. Glenda Glover at Tennessee State University, and I have the Tennessee State University leaders who all want to thank you for being our civil rights leader.
2: The Attorney General of Black America, Ben Crump.
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4: And I'm probably going to need your help on this legal fight. You know, they shorted the historically black colleges and universities to the tune of about $13 billion. And Tennessee State was the one they shorted the most.
2: Absolutely. Well, let me know. I'm on the next plane as soon as you holler. You know, when Ben Crump called, I don't even question it. I just head to the airport and get the details on the way.
1: Live from the National Action Network corporate headquarters in New York. Keeping it real. And now, America's number one civil rights leader, the Reverend Al Sharpton.

0: keeping it real. Keeping it real. I'm your host, Reverend Al Sharpton. Let's go right back to the phone. Let's go to Don in New Orleans, Louisiana. I'm on my way, Don, in a few days to New Orleans.
1: Yes, sir. Reverend Al.
0: Yes, sir.
1: Have safe travels to you.
0: Thank you.
1: Safe to you always, and contribute to the Black Music Month, I want to go with the lead singer of Blood, Sweat, and Tears passed away, and they credited him with a song, "You Make Me So Very Happy." Now, they made it, it became a hit when they did a cover, but the cover was of sister's name, Brenda Holloway, who, by the way, made a birthday on Father's Day. She's 80, the new 60. She's 80 years young.
0: Wow.
1: And her sister, Patrice Holloway, who passed.
0: They're the ones that originally made, they originally made the song.
1: They wrote the song, "You Make Me So Very Happy."
0: What is that, Motown? That song. Yeah,
1: you make me so very happy.
0: Yeah, I remember that song.
1: Yeah, Brenda Holloway, her sister passed, her younger sister, Patrice Holloway, passed about 20 years ago. But her sister was unique in her own right. She did backup singing, and she helped her sister. She was a co-writer on that song, "You Make Me So Very Happy." But you remember the animation cartoon, Josie and the Pussycats?
0: Yeah.
1: I think it came out in 1970-71. Well, she was the voice of Valerie, the Black character on Josie and the Pussycat. And a sister named Barbara Patriot, since we're coming up on Independence Day, her name is Barbara Patriot, P-A-T-I-R-I-O-T. She was the voice, the voice character. So Patrice did the singing because Josie and the Pussycat came out with an album and all the songs on the animation, and they were the first two Black of any gender to be starred in animation. We see how big animation has become with DC Marvels and DC Comics and Marvel, and even today, Toy Story is racking in the bucks. But they was first to do animation, and they had to fight for it because they didn't want their Black character on Josie and the Pussycat on Saturday morning cartoons at the time.
0: Mm-hmm.
1: And I would have went to Fat Albert. I would have singled out Fat Albert, of course, but he has a long list, Mr. Bill Cosby. But I want to quickly chime in, Reverend Al, with the Supreme Court, the decisions, and what we are dealing with. You know, they say, the saying is in politics is, it's one thing to get elected. It's another thing to govern. And I think I know that we're having an issue with not only our government, but not only government, but governance, you know. And even with the Congress, U.S. House, coming to a bipartisan agreement on the issue of housing, affordable housing, this president has continued to politicize his action in a way of government being overbearing and out of touch with the realities of the American people. You know, people think that, and they throw this stuff out here, they throw these hand bombs or grenades out here, calling people, "Oh, you're a liberal," or you're a conservative, or you're a socialist, or you're a communist. You know, these labels to distract us from good governance.
0: Governance, right.
1: Because I don't know any person in my community coming from the Black society that would say that socialism, this is for the sake of conversation, and these people with these name calling instead of holding up the good governance, they'll say you're a socialist, but you're a communist, but they never wanted to address the big issue of not socialism and communism, but racism. Racism is all right, but socialism and communism is taboo. I mean, I want to juxtapose this as we talk about good governance for and by all the, for all the people. How do you juxtapose racism and this guy in there taking all qualified people and they clean no DEI and no collaboration? And it's not just government and governance. It's also involves the civil society, civil communities. It involves businesses. All our collaborators should be collaborating on good governance, not a dictatorial government that wants to rule and change the game and go against all constitutional laws. For what reason? For self-enrichment and just to destroy and just to get rid of all what has been agreed upon through legislation, through collaboration, through bipartisanship. And once you become president or a government elected official, you no longer are a red or blue, as President Obama said. It's not about red and blue. It's about the United States, not the red states and blue states. And you got these people trying to do that, not in the spirit of good governance, just in the spirit of being destructive and anti-American. Is that worse than being a socialist, socialism and communism, being anti-American? I think so.
0: Wow. Wow. I think
1: you're
0: right.
1: And look forward to seeing you.
0: All right. Thank you. And I'll be looking forward to seeing you. Let's go to Wale in Manhattan, New York. Wale?
2: Rev, how you feeling, Rev?
0: I'm doing well. How you doing?
2: Pretty good. They said hit it and quit it, because I'm going to try to be quick. Okay. Imperialism, colonialism, when we was coming up in the 70s, you had Patrice Lumumba and all these people, and they started this, what do they call that, Pan-Africanism. I don't know a lot about it either, or I'm just talking off the top of my head, but I'm not talking like a fool. I know the little bit that I'm saying, because I had Pan-Africans in my family. So that whole apartheid regime in South Africa, that whole thing, Serafina, the movie, all of that. Our people, that was a period in time where you had Garvey and all this kind of thing, right? Okay. What was the purpose of it? Because, for instance, in apartheid in South Africa, there were no rights. Remember the movie Whoopi Goldberg did called Serafina? She was the school teacher, and because she didn't want to do what the syllabus told her to do, she wanted to teach the children about being free. But the syllabus was just going to teach them reading, writing, and not even that. And she ended up disappearing because she didn't want to follow the syllabus. And the people were suffering in South Africa. Why am I saying all of this? Because when we make statements like, and I'm trying to, I would have preferred to talk to you if I had your email address. I'm not saying nothing bad. I just don't like when you say stuff like these Ogawa people, these so-called, you don't say so-called. You say militants who always talking about they're not down with the system, but yet they still getting Social Security and all this kind of thing. And first of all, if you worked all your life, you're going to get Social Security is entitled to you. You paid tax.
0: Only it's entitled to you because some people made the system make it entitled to you. This, Social Security was not something organically born in nature. And my point in raising that is that the system was forced to start Social Security by those that advocated that. That was not just something that came with the linen.
2: Okay. Father, I'm calling you Daddy today, okay? Daddy. Yeah, but Social Security, I only mentioned that, Dad, because that's part of it. Social Security is part. In other words, you have people, yes, that say, oh, I ain't down with the system because it's corrupt. It's this, that, and the third. But yet, they don't come to a rally. They don't pull, they don't do nothing. Because a lot of them probably don't even know how. So we got to cut our people, cut them a break. Like, people are not, we got to cut them a break. We can't, because when you say Ungawa and you say, oh, those militants and all this kind of thing here, even though this is your show, to say what you want to say. But I come out of that era. I come from people like Alambi Brathwaite, and I could name a whole bunch of them that were Pan-African, and they did their homework. So we weren't just a bunch of black people marching around.
0: I agree with you. I agree with you. I knew a lot of them. I come out that same era. I'm talking about those.
2: Amen.
0: I come out that, talking about those that come out that era that did not do anything. People you naming did something. I'm talking about the ones that wouldn't even go to their rallies. They were so against this, that, and the other. They would not read their books. They would not support them. No, I'm not talking about legitimate Pan-Africanists. I'm talking about people just talking smack.
2: Okay, Dad, can I say one more thing, which I think I forgot what it is. White people, and you, Dad, today, I'm serious, because like I say, families get in arguments, they don't always agree, right?
0: Yeah.
2: Okay, now, you got, do white people have to have a civil rights movement, even though your organization, there's white people that come, Jonka and all them is white.
0: Right.
2: What's her face that sing on the, what's, cause she white, so we know what, that your civil is for everybody. I got that part. Okay. But why do we have to have, even NAACP was started by a white person. It didn't start by a black person. A white person started NAACP. What's the other thing? We got to have, why do blacks always have to have, even though I already know the answer, Dad, it's because we were segregated. Segregation, we were enslaved, and all, so I got all of that part. We integrated. Not because we want to be up under white people. It's because they schools were in better shape. They got more money. And we didn't. Kenny, right?
0: You're part right. First of all, yeah. Let me tell you where.
2: Yes, sir.
0: I was raised by the people that did that movement. The fight was desegregation, not integration. Desegregation meaning if we've got to pay for the same taxes, we've got to pay the same taxes, obey the same laws, then we're going to have access to the same schools, the same restaurants as you do. Well, nobody's saying we need to be with y'all. We're saying, wait a minute, if taxes is at 20% and we got to pay 20% like you do, we're not going to pay 20%, you get better schools. We ain't going to pay 20% and your restaurants get police protection that we're paying, but we can't go in those restaurants. It was others that tried to change it, like we wanted to be with white folks. No, we wanted equal protection under the law.
2: Mm-hmm. Exactly. And so I'm a little nervous because I said, you know, I just don't like when you say that. Because white folks, that white people don't have to justify. They don't have to run around talking about, oh, well, we got to have a movement to get us money, and because the cops is killing us up, and we gotta have because
0: it doesn't happen to them, Wale. They don't say that. Hold on a minute. They don't say that because it doesn't happen to them. We say it because it's happening to us. But white people fight their issues against each other. What do you think is going on right now with the Democratic Party and DSA? That's whites against whites. DSA is mostly white, so they address their issues, and we address ours. You can't compare us with other people's interests because they don't have our interests and we don't necessarily have the same issues they have. But they fighting. Trump is fighting right now, all of the whites in the Democratic Party. So, no, that's not true that they don't fight. It's just a different fight because they had different exposure and options that we didn't have. We're fighting for our options. They're fighting for their power. We need to fight for power so we can control our options. Thank you for your call. We'll be right back. Keeping it real. I like talking to Wally because she's very smart. Keeping it real. Shopton. Be right back.
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1: 1-877-532-5797. 1-877-532-5797. Let's go to message board. Tricia, 1989, said, it's hot down here regarding Tallarico and the people, DSA, surrounding him. From my knowledge, he hasn't reached out to the black community, haven't apologized, or worked with Colin Alred. Interesting. I've seen Tallarico on certain shows. Earlier in the race, he did my show once or twice. But I keep hearing the same thing from black leaders in Texas, that he's not necessarily engaged them and reached out to them. In fact, I did a Zoom call yesterday with several dozen Texas elected appointed officials that Commissioner Rodney Ellis, who's a commissioner there in Houston, and he's a member of the National Board of NAN, asked me to address them about the march and telling them we need them to support and come to the march and get buses. And even in that discussion, it came out some of them were not satisfied with Tallarico. I am going to reach out and have him on the show and ask him about this. He was on the show before. I don't understand the political logic of not making sure that there is some kind of coming together with Alred and you if you're running. And for that matter, with Jasmine Crockett and you if you're running. I mean, politics is about people's representing the self-interest of people. You ain't got to love each other. You ain't got to necessarily like each other. But if you put the people and the needs before your own personal misunderstanding, grievances, whatever, the people will reward you for being mature. And same thing in Georgia. I want to see Tracy Abrams and Keisha Bottoms out there together. I've had to get along with a lot of people that I know

0: child of God, and I've turned around and worked with them. And I remember one specifically said to me, lady says, Remala, I realize that, you know, I said a lot of things about you. I'm glad that you've either forgot it or forgave me. I said, I didn't do either. I just see the bigger picture. But don't fool yourself. Me and you are not boys now. You ain't coming to my birthday dinner, and I ain't coming to yours. But we've got to protect the interests of people. Otherwise, neither one of us ought to be in a position of leadership. Let's go to Ira in Washington, D.C. Ira.
1: Hey, good evening, Reverend Sharpton. Thanks for taking my call. And the last call that you had on, you hit it right on point. You told it like it was, and I agree with you 100%. I got two quick points. I'm not going to talk about what I need to talk about. But what I'm going to talk about is, as my people that listen to your radio broadcast, I tell them again, watch your TV programming. Because as you watch, in Washington, D.C., people who do not have cable or other subscriptions, you got to spend it 4, 5, 7, 9, 20, and other local stations. And what I've seen lately on these channels, they're broadcasting in the fall or later on in the year, these white programming stations. They're bringing white television programs. I have not seen no minority programs on there, which I tell people to watch this. My news channels, they're slightly whitening up. They used to be all black in Washington, D.C., or semi-black or half-black. But now, not that we're playing a race car, it's just that just Donald Trump's friends have bought these media outlets, which they thought they were going to have a point where he can be controlling things and he can control the narrative on news and publication for our citizens of the United States and Washington, D.C. It didn't happen like that, but they did buy the stations. They have bought all those stations, even bought BET, some parts of BET, which we are watching. And those things, I want people to pay attention to how your stations are slightly whitening up, even at night. More white people are on these TVs at night than there has been ever, and I've been watching TV forever. And I think people should pay attention to that. It's not a point of that. They're trying to slip the narrative where we can't talk about Trump. We can't tell that he did Jeffrey Epstein. We can't tell that he's doing this messed up war. And he's about the senilest and undereducated president we ever had in the world. So they're not telling that because they do not let them do that. They stopped Stephen Colbert from being his comedy of political announcement of comedy because he was talking about the president. They didn't want nobody to know the truth. So I want people to pay attention to that, and that's just one of my first points. And my
0: Hold on. Let me take my break. I'll come right back and let you finish your point, because what you're saying, very important. They've used these mergers in the media world to really gag.
2: Keep it real.
0: The minds and mouths of the public.
2: Keep it real.
0: Let's take a break. Be right back. Keeping it real. Sharpton. Be right back.
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0: Keeping it real, keeping it real. I'm your host, Reverend Al Sharpton.
1: Keeping it real.
0: Let's go back to the phone. Ira in Washington, D.C. Ira, you were talking.
2: Okay. Reverend Al Sharpton, before I get started, I need to bring this up to you from yesterday. Also, when you go to your commercial break, I also have, it didn't meet your mic completely. Evidently, you had a subtle conversation as you was on mute. So just be mindful of, make sure you're on exact mute when you do that, because I did hear some subtle muttering and conversation after we went on mute. So I just want to bring that to your point as of today, okay? But back to my real point, I didn't think that this was, it was like, if the president thought he's going to be a complete autocrat or one of those Democrats that's going to run the country, he thought he was going to have the narrative, which you, when you do those things, you have to have complete control of the media, the radio, and other things that people would know that you're not truthful and bring the narrative of the lie to make it sound like a truth. That's the whole thing I get to these point with these people. They don't understand that. When they get to that point where they are controlling things, that's what they want you to believe, but the lie is the truth. And I keep telling folks, don't pay attention to that craziness. He thought he's going to be a dictator and an autocrat, but he can control the narrative. That's the way a dictator and an autocrat does. They control what you listen to, what you believe, whether you know it's the truth or not. It's what they're saying. And a lot of folks are ignorant to that fact. This is how a dictator runs things or how an autocrat runs things. And I just wanted to run that by them, and when I didn't like when they came in, as 47 came in, drained the swamp. What he did was he drained the swamp for his protection. He knew good and well what in the heck he had to go for. If you didn't drain that swamp, right now he would not exist. So therefore, when we get back into a slightly political power, we want to be to the point where we can drain the swamp and try to correct the stupidness that's been going on, because you know better now. And that's what I'm saying. It's just that you want to control the narrative, and folks better pay attention about what it is. And my last thing I'm saying is my song, and I may be wording it wrong, but it's called War. What is it good for? I think it's by the Temptations, if I'm not mistaken. Is that true?
0: I believe you're right, yes.
2: That's the one that out of old school. I'm an old school player, so I had to go with that. War, what is it good for? It made a lot of sense way back in the day when the Vietnam War was going on, I guess.
0: Yeah.
2: And it holds true now to this day. What is it good for? We don't have nothing to prove. You're making up lies, saying people are bombing ships to get a war started just so you can stay in power or keep stuff going. People better pay attention. What you're hearing and seeing is not actually true. You need to find out other than your local media. Go to black radio news stations. Somebody like yourself is going to tell you the truth. Ain't got to lie about nothing. So my point for today, Brother Al, thank you for taking my call, and I'm going to sit back and listen to the folks do what they do, brother.
0: All right, thank you, and for your call. Let me stay in D.C. Go to Deshaun in Washington, D.C. Deshaun? Okay. I don't know why Deshaun calls, and every time I go to him, he hangs up. Brother Jacob in Philadelphia, W-U-R-D. Brother Jacob?
3: Hey, peace be unto you, Reverend Allen, to your global listeners, your global family. Peace be unto you. I think that that war, what is it good for? I think that was Edwin Starr.
0: Yeah, you're right.
3: Yeah,
0: right.
3: You know, it sounds like the Temptation because you know that.
0: You're right.
3: But look, Reverend Sharpton, I heard Reverend, our own from Philadelphia here, Reverend Jim Williams, I heard him earlier. And
0: right.
3: He was lifting up that gospel music, you know, and believe me, that gospel music in our black church is really, I think, one of the best things that brought us through this struggle that we still struggling for, you know. And you know, music being so is a universal language, man, and that's what makes it so valuable. But here in Philadelphia, we always tell Reverend Joe we love him like he is the Rock of Ages, you know. So it's all good. But you know, we got to stop finding things, Reverend Sharpton, to divide us, right? We see, you know, even the Beatles going to music. You know, that's a white London group, but they put out a record, "Come Together," and they said right now. In my hood, we say, come together right now. We need to do this right now. And the voting is one of the best ways that we got to do it. I mean, it's getting ready to be 4th of July. They're getting ready to turn it up for this 250-year celebration of these United States of America. And at the same time, we're getting ready to lose this republic, this union of the United States of America. So, you know, coming out of Philadelphia, we always had Gamble and Huff out of Philly International Records that right. told us why. I want y'all to understand why you dance, okay? And that's what I ask for America, because we need everybody that's a citizen of this country. I don't care what label you wear. They would tell me I wear the label of an African-American Muslim. But I want LGBTQIA people, Irish people, Latino people. We need y'all back, because you see what happened to y'all. It ain't but one way you can vote now, right? So we all can see that what we have to do, and we have to come together and stop being divided. We seem like we find things to divide us. Oh, there's socialists this and this and that, and over here, there, that. Too much of that, you know. We know what we see, and what we see is that there's a racist leadership that's, I mean, we come along, we only 250 years old as a nation. That's a baby compared yeah. to nations that's been thousands of years into existence, right? And I was always taught the journey of 1,000 miles start with the first step. And we then took a lot of steps towards freedom, justice, and equality in this America. And we ain't, see this, the people that's in leadership now want us to back that thing up. And we say, like the song say, we're not going to be able to do it. We're not going back. We're going to keep moving. Our ancestors fought civil rights. They took, how many steps did they take to get to where me, you talking today, Reverend Sharpton? And we still got to remind some of these racist people, I'm a man, right?
0: Right.
3: And we ain't going back. And as again, I got to go back to Kenny Gamble and Leon Huff, Philly International Records. They left us with McFadden and Whitehead, and they left us with Ain't No Stopping Us Now. Right, Reverend Al?
0: Right. No question about it. You quoted it accurately. Thank you for your call. And
3: thank
0: you. I think that what he is stressing is of such so important, because I think that one of the reasons why I wanted to do the Black Music History Month celebrated and talked about every day of this month is that the music at any given era in American history of Black people was a soundtrack as to where we are and were and have become. It was the music that reflected this time. It's no accident that We Shall Overcome corresponded with the civil rights movement in the South, or that The Last Poets with The Revolution Will Not Be Televised corresponded with the Black empowerment movement in the northern urban neighborhoods. So it gives you a sense of your history, and we should never get away from that. Let me go to the west side, to my ace Boone Coon, Frank. He's on the west side of Chicago. He says it's the best side, Frank. All right, wait a minute. They tell me they got to take my break. I'll come right back to you, Frank, right after the break. Keeping it real. Sharpton. Be right back.

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2: And I have tears in my eyes, Rev, because this is a narrative that this generation, they need to know. 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I have these tears in my eyes today, Reverend.
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5: 30 years ago, Yusuf Hawkins was the young 16-year-old brother killed for being in a white neighborhood in Brooklyn. I got stabbed leading one of those marches.
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0: 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I'm your host, Reverend Al Sharpton, and we're back. 1-877-532-5797. 1-877-532-5797. Let's go to my Ace Boone Coon in Chicago on the west side. He claims it's the best side, Brother Frank. Frank, you're keeping it real with Al Sharpton.
1: Claim. There's a bell. Claim. I hear the word claim. That's right. Proclaim. It is the best side. I'm just going to fed out there. We're just going to man. I love our people. Well, we got a message. That's the best side of town. Reverend Al, my pal, definitely. Listen, your show, you can tell it's a very popular show, very much needed show, the callers you have. Brother, your show is so easy to listen to, but you can tell it's a great show because it is so hard to get into. Your timing got to be good. You know what I'm saying? Ain't your timing has got to be good. Reverend Al, I'm going to speak on two things right quick. So y'all hold on, I'm going to go kind of quick. Let's go with this Democratic, progressive, and socialist movement that's going on in the Democratic Party. You know something, people? Frank from Westside said, it's about time, okay? When you look back and see how the Tea Party rose up during Barack Obama time and took over the Republican Party and pulled them far to the right, and then now we're dealing with these insane MAGAs doing the same thing, pulling them even farther to the right, and we face this insanity now. You know something? I'm going to tell you like this. I'm in the blue states. We came out, and I'm a Democrat, and you, the Republicans cannot pay me to vote for them. Anyone else. I don't care what the, I know the ultimate goal is to destroy black America, okay? So anyone, any black person vote Republican, something's wrong with you. But I'm in the blue states. We came out, we gave our Democrats a full hand, total control of this state. Even a veto-proof majority in the legislature. And you can best believe, when they come on our air, when Franklin Westside get in, I don't hold no punches. Anyone that's sitting like that, ask yourself, and I ask myself, where is the protection that you could have very given us to protect us from everything Donald Trump is doing? Where is our local universal health care? They want to attack Medicaid? Okay, they don't hurt us. We got universal health care for you locally. Where is our universal basic guaranteed income, which is... But it is the answer to not only poverty, but also crime and violence. You don't want to think like that, because all they do put stipulation to it. Where is this stuff? Where is our universal education K-16? All we do college. Where is this stuff? And what I got in response, Reverend Al, and you might want to laugh. Well, now this came from Cam Buckley, one of the ones I talked to. Well, we got colleagues, or we got on board with that, and we don't want to, you know, wait, time out. So what? Bring it to the table anyway, and let's see who's on board, who's not on board. What's been going on, Reverend? It doesn't take a rocket scientist to figure this out. You get in office, I tell you, you get in office and you get palsy, wazzy, and chumsy, onesy, one another. Your wives get to know each other. You have picnics and dinners and barbecues and all stuff to get a problem, the same bowling team. And you don't want to out your buddy because you put your relationship over what the people need. In the world of the people. Well, you know something, as far as I'm concerned, Reverend Al? The true socialist is like what they call Switzerland. They call Switzerland a socialist country. Don't get it twisted, people. They trying to tie socialism to what a dictator do down in, like, with Fidel Castro and what's been going on in our southern hemisphere in the Hispanic countries down there. That word socialism means the people have no will, no control. They've been being dictated on. So they give the black eye. You can best believe anything Donald Trump and Republicans do not like, it's going to be good for us. Or they wouldn't be attacking and trying to stop. So don't get it twisted. If these progressive Democrats, social Democrats, and I like that mayor in New York, I think our mayor here in Chicago has finally started to get the picture because he's doing some things that are moving in the same direction. If this is the movement that they are on, people, I'm telling you, all of those Democrats that are in office, the incumbents who lost their seat, don't give this program that's the will of the people above their little friendship and their relationship. They all need to go red. Kick them all out. We love Hakeem Jeffries, and we cannot wait to see him sworn in as the first black speaker of the House when we take over. That's on down my mind. We're going to take over. But if Hakeem or Jeffrey don't wake up and understand that you better ride this wave, brother, and don't fight them, because they're going to roll over you too, and they should roll over you too. Okay? This needs to happen in this party. This party needs a shakeup, and any Democrat that's in office that's not in line with that, pull them to the left, to where these Republicans have went far to the right like a juggernaut. They need to lose their seats. That's enough on that right there. Lastly, Reverend Al, let's hit this right here. Hey, shout out. Shout out to our brothers, Haitian brothers and sisters, our Nigerian brothers and sisters, Ethiopian brothers and sisters. We got your back. Don't you understand that? You from Kenya, you from Somalia. It doesn't matter. People saying that we black people are next. Listen, they got a whole list of those living in Guatemala first. And what can they do to us? They cannot. We got power that they don't have. What they need to know and recognize and understand is this right here. I'm going to tell you something. Like the Hispanics come here, Red, and we've seen it in every state here. These Hispanics stick together. They don't care what country they're from. When it comes to them being attacked and standing together, whether here legally or illegally, they band together. They don't care whether you're Dominican Republican, Colombian, Cuban, Venezuelan. It doesn't matter. They're Hispanic. Where is our, I don't know how it is in New York, I don't know how it is in other states, where you have Haitians, Nigerians, Somalians, all that. But I know here in Illinois, where what we see is you don't want to live with us. You don't want to live close to us. You don't want to interact socially. And we're going to still have your back, because you cannot go to Washington, D.C. and protest and riot, because Donald Trump and Lula, they're going to sweep you up by the handful and deport you. But we can, and we still got your back. When y'all wake up and understand, you got to stop showing them that you're going to come here and act like you're going to be a part of the African-American community or socialize with us or economically correspond with us. That needs to stop. You each need to pick your leader and meet with our leader, and we need to show them a united front, just like the United Nations, just like the allies, just like NATO. And you do the same thing internationally, y'all gain full power. I'm going to stay here nationally, and that our brothers and sisters know we got to show them that we have no problem with the African-American black cell covering. Push, come to shove. No one's going to go to bat and fight for y'all the way we will, and we will continue. But we need to wake up. Like the last brother just said about unity, we're not talking about just unity within our African-American community. We're talking about black unity, period. If you're Somali, if you're Haitian, if you're Nigerian, if you're Kenyan, it doesn't Ethiopian, it doesn't matter. You are black. And you're going to be attacked. You need to understand, you need to knock this nonsense and knock these walls down between yourselves and African-American black. They're not going to like you. And my three songs are, I'm glad I heard you said, well, Gil Scott, the revolution should not be televised. That's exactly what we're dealing with. On national TV, where everyone has access to, they not let it be known that black Americans are attacked by GOP. Well, you're going to get it on the internet and black-owned media and Reverend Al Show. You know what I'm saying? My other would be, it's always going to be, James Brown said, I'm black on the power. Whenever I came along, folks, brothers and sisters, we needed that kind of backbone that was right. Put into us. James Brown said, I'm black on the power. And last but not least, Billie Holiday, Strange Fruit, because we're still swinging from the trees today. They're doing it legally and still legally. And that's Frank from the West Side coming to you live. Keep it real. If anybody don't like it, then you listen to the wrong show. Thank you, Reverend Al.
0: All right, bless you. Thank you. Always good to hear my Ace Boone Coon Frank. We're joined, as we are every Tuesday for the last hour, by the senior pastor of the First Corinthian Baptist Church in Harlem, member of the National Board of National Action Network, the Reverend Dr. Michael A. Walron. How you doing, Reverend?
2: Pretty good, Reverend Charlton. How are you today?
0: Everything is good. One of the things we've been talking this week back and forward about the whole, and I'm going to get into the Supreme Court decisions today with you, but I just wanted some clarity from you as a leading local clergyman in New York. The whole battle of DSA, Democratic Socialists, and others, I think one of the things that everybody takes their corner and becomes inflexible. That's why I had the winner, Daryl Alisa, on our show and at the rally last Saturday, as I've had Espia. And I think when people talk about you know, Hakeem and this, that, and the other, and what they're going to do. Let's not forget, Councilman Arcee earlier this year announced he was running against Hakeem. And Mondani and the DSA told him not to run. So, and he pulled out the race. He had announced he was running, and he pulled out the race. So we don't know what the relationships are and commitments are around Hakeem if some of those are elected and become part of the Democratic caucus. Those that know won't say, those that say don't know. And I think it's almost like getting in the middle of your parents' arguments growing up. It's better to stay out of it because you don't know what you're talking about. And I think that a lot of people in our in the city and in our communities have said, let's wait and see where this is going. Hold them accountable. But don't just slam the door until we know where this is going, because some of the people that they are running against was not 100% with us either.
2: Mm-hmm. Yeah, no, I think, well, a few things. I think what you see happening here in New York City is not, I don't think, is what's going to happen across the country. I think New York is a very interesting place, especially in those areas where DSA candidates won. Harlem, well, the 13th Congressional District is very interesting. But at the same time, traditionally, I think we talked about it before on the election, low turnout favors the incumbent. But in the case of that district, low turnout favored the one who was insurgent, who was coming up. And so it's very interesting. You have a district of 770,000 people and 66,000 people voted. It's hard to say the people have spoken. That's about 8%. Of the population of the district that voted. So it's very interesting. So I think across the board, there's an article in the Atlantic saying that, you know, the Democratic Party, people shouldn't panic and think that the DSA is taking on Democrats. But I do think there should be room for multiple voices within the party. And I do think the party did and does need a bit of a shakeup to a degree, because I think many people are frustrated with the Democratic Party, because it doesn't seem like there's a clear-cut plan, a clear-cut narrative, clear-cut intentions. So I think that is, I think, adding to the frustration that many people are having with the party. And in some places we saw here in New York, I think it led to some DSA candidates winning. But I'm with you, Rev. I don't think we close the door. I think we listen to all. We work with all who are willing to work until they don't want to work, but they're not really, we find out they're not as interested in the issues that really affect our communities. In our case, the 13th Congressional District. So I think it's an interesting moment, but I think as a whole, the Democratic Party shouldn't panic, but it definitely better pay attention.
0: No, and I totally agree with that. And I think that that is what we're saying. I think that I'm not a knee-jerk going to support the Democrats and everything they do. And I'm not going to knee-jerk be against them because this new wave in New York came in. I'm going to see what they do. I've heard progressive before. They ended up not being progressive. So I really think that we cannot go for the bait. And that's the problem I'm seeing. We were just talking about a couple of segments ago in Texas, is that Tallarico can't win without the black vote. And he needs to be dealing with Colin Allred and Jasmine Crockett. And I think that we can get into so much internal stuff that Paxton wins. And that's a Senate seat for 6 years. So let's be real clear that some things in the search for perfection, you give up at progress. Some moves you just hold so you don't lose nothing, rather than say it's my way or the highway. Well, that's exactly what your opposition wants you to say.
2: Absolutely. I think that's what happens. And I think, you know, especially in Texas, I think we have to, at the same time, as you said, come together. We can't get into this family infighting. Oh, I lost. Some people, you know, not saying that's what Jasmine Crockett did, but, oh, I lost, and we're not going.
0: Do we lose Warren? Let's take a break. We'll be right back. Keeping it real, Shopton. Be right back.
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0: Keeping it real. I'm your host, Reverend Al Sharpton. Reverend Dr. Michael A. Walron is our co-host. Let's go back to the phone, Reverend. Let's go to Terry in Washington, D.C. Terry.
1: Good afternoon, Reverends. How are you? Good day
0: I'm
1: today.
0: I'm doing well.
1: Good. You know, there are implications in the Supreme Court's decisions today that are just emblematic of what their makeup shouldn't be, and it wouldn't be if they had, and I'll go back to this, to one person who is still on the Senate side that just won't retire and just won't get ill enough that he can't, though he's probably still out right now, is Mitch McConnell. When he made his decision not to allow Obama to appoint a judge because he was outgoing president, that just turned the entire turtle upside down on its shell. You know, otherwise we would have a more balanced, just Supreme Court, and perhaps it would be two justices that he could have made reappointed. That being said, while I was sitting and waiting to talk to you, gentlemen, MSNBC, or MS Now as it's called, had a little segment where they showed Obama giving a State of the Union address 10 years ago. Right. And he had pointed out about campaign finance laws had to be adjusted so that it's a balanced

0: can lighten the load, I should say. So, it was just wrong of him to look at it all the way around. Plus, you look at what Trump is doing. You know, he doesn't want people of color and people particularly of, other persuasions from south of the border or from Asia and even from African countries to enter our country. Yet at the same time, he's throwing chump change at African countries to make them dumping grounds for those that he wants to deport.
1: And then the American press attacks them that raised the question when it's clear what you just saying is true. Thank you for your call. Let's go to Rachel in Brooklyn, New York. Rachel.
2: Hi, Reverend.
1: Hi.
3: How are you?
2: Hi, Reverend. We're having a really, really hard time in Brooklyn, Reverend. It's getting really, really bad. Well, not just in Brooklyn, even in your neck of the woods, which is Harlem. Queen Mother and Professor Patricia Gary on West 131st Street. They're stealing our homes, Rev. They're stealing our homes. Today, we were at 28 Liberty in front of Patricia James's Manhattan office, demanding that she do something for people in her state. She has abandoned us. She's not helping, and our homes are being stolen. Our generational wealth is being stolen. Money is being extracted from our community to our detriment. Rev,
1: now, what under the purview of the Attorney General, what could she do?
2: What could she do? She is behind. We had Carmela Sharrington, who just became the district leader for Bed-Stuy, District 56. Right. She just became the district leader on Friday in Brooklyn, New York, in broad daylight. Her 86-year-old father was kidnapped on the streets of Brooklyn by the sheriff and by the police because they're trying to get 212 Jefferson. That's been all over the news. This is where Chiyose, the council member,
1: now,
2: was beat
1: I've
2: up
1: seen
2: in front
1: that
2: of her
1: in
2: house.
1: The news. I'm asking, what can Tish James do? Is that her or the DA?
2: That's her. She is the top cop in New York. It is all in her jurisdiction. She knew about Carmela's father being off the streets. Not only did they say they had a warrant for his arrest, which they did not, and if someone has a warrant and you're taken in, you have to go before a judge. They did not even take him before the judge. They just sent him straight to Georgia because he is in an illegal conservatorship, and the conservatorship is making decisions for him. And one of the decisions they're making is to sell his assets, his brownstone at 212. Where four generations live there. Four generations. He's 86 years old. Carmela and her son and his two babies, a 9-month-old baby, and I believe Riley is 4 or 5. And they're trying to displace that family. An LLC that has been notorious for stealing homes from black people, the deeds of black people, and leaving us homeless and hopeless and harmed. And we need a black leader, Reverend Sharpton. We need you to stand up. We need you to come out.
1: Hold on one minute. To get her information, I wish you'd call me before you had demonstration so we could have people there. But I need to get some details there because I heard this before. I put the people on the air and everybody followed up. They got to follow up with us. I'm absolutely committed to doing it, but I'm not. I can't show up where I'm not told, and I cannot talk about what I'm not informed. So get her information, and we'll have somebody call her today. I think the issue, Dr. Walron, is a legitimate issue. We just need the facts. And I understand sometimes we get so enthused that we think everybody know what we know. We don't. We're covering stuff everywhere, and I need the details. Let's take a break. Be right back. Keeping it real, keeping it real. Shouting. Walron, be right back. Keeping it real.
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0: 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And this Saturday I'll be live from New Orleans at the Essence Music Festival, and we're going to have some very significant guests on. And Sunday I'll be back in the home studio in New York. Make sure you tune in with all of the Supreme Court decisions dropping. I'm certainly going to have some of the principals in the Congress and in the Senate on some of their, right, they're going to be there with us in New Orleans and interpret it, and what is the strategy going forward. Also, you that are in the New York, Connecticut, and New Jersey area, be at the Saturday Action Rally at the historic Mother AME Zion Church, 137th Street and Lenox Avenue, 9 a.m. to 11 a.m. You that are not in the New York area can watch it live on Impact Television, or go to nationalactionnetwork.net live stream, or YouTube/NAN, or the AME Zion Network. Our media department brought me, we're doing 7,000-8,000 people on that network every Saturday. And that's all the places we can reach is the deal that we are looking for. The march. We are gearing up. A lot of support. The D9 and others are coming in, some of the unions. But I want you. To meet us and be with us on Friday, August 28th in Washington at Lincoln Memorial, the site of the 1963 march, 63 years ago. We're going right back. You know, there's a scripture that says, remove not the ancient landmarks. Well, that's a landmark where Dr. King gave his I Have a Dream speech. And it's a landmark that Donald Trump has tried to distort, playing a no-bid contract game with the reflecting pool. Well, we the children of King, led by his son, Martin Luther King III, and his daughter-in-law, Andrea Waters King, and me, who comes out of that movement, we're going there to deal with the whole redistricting fight, the end of DEI, and the fact that the Affordable Care Act has not been extended. Those are three main areas. A lot of people speaking from various communities, various leadership positions. But we've not shown collective numbers in Washington, nation's capital, where the Supreme Court is, where the Congress is, the Senate is, and the White House. They need to know that tens of thousands of us are mobilizing, energizing, and it will energize going into the midterm elections. If there's a march you ever been to, you need to be with us in Washington on August 28th. And of course, you can sign up, as one lady I talked to earlier in this show, you can sign up and say, I want to go. Is there a bus near me? Or can I put together a bus? Will you help me? Absolutely. If you sign up on www.nationalactionnetwork.net, we will get you right back. We are determined to make this a historic march. Dr. Warren, what's going on at FCBC?
1: You know, we're entering our Sabbath months, July and August, and so we're doing, I don't know how many years we've been doing this now, but several years, our hybrid services, first and third Sundays in person, and second and fourth Sunday is virtual. It is a way to give our volunteers and our staff a rest on the weekends and during the week, and we slow down this summer. But it's a practice that I believe is necessary, because I think you have an institution where staff works so hard and people grind so much. You got to have a downtime to give people a chance to rest and restore, spend time with family. So that's what these 2 months are for us at FCBC.
0: All right. Let's go to the phones. Let me go to Raj in Cleveland, Ohio. Raj.
2: Hey, Rev. Thanks for getting me in. How you guys doing? Hey, first I want to shout out to the four lady fighters that spoke up for Michelle Obama, and I believe one of them made a video, like a 10-minute video, to Dana White, I guess director at UFC fighting, and then he, I guess that's what led him to expedited his decision to that he made on that dude Josh Hawley, because I think he's not going to use him no more, not going to schedule him no more for any fights under UFC. I think that's how that went. But I want to say
0: this is the fighter that said this ugliness about First Lady Michelle Obama and questioning her sexuality.
2: Yeah, that's correct. Yeah, because those women that came out, those professional fighters, they like top female boxers in the professional ranks. Right. So you know they got big names. So you know that got the attention of Dana White. You know the director of the UFC fighting.
0: Right.
2: Now. So he said he wasn't going to use them no more because of that.
0: He definitely shouldn't, and if he does, they definitely should not be given FCC regulated coverage in terms of wherever they do their matches and all. You know, I adamantly disagreed with George Bush. I ran that year for president, and I ended up being right. There were no weapons of mass destruction, but I never called his wife or him something out of their gender, out of their name. I despise the politics of Donald Trump, but I don't take it out on his wife or his children, calling them names. I mean, there's a line of decency we must enforce.
2: Yeah, yeah. And you know, real quick, you know, what's her name? Megyn Kelly. When they are repeating the same racist tropes about American culture. American culture is really America is like a platform, and where you could be whoever you want to be, whatever you the idea of what yourself is or what your people are on this land. So it doesn't matter. There's nothing to conform to, other than when you know the one thing we all have in common is the dollar bill, the currency that we use. You know, the common language when it comes to, you know, the legalities of business and court issues and things like that for communication purposes. But outside of that, there's nothing you have to conform to. That's the old racist, and that comes from the premise that white people own America, which they don't.
0: I think that it comes from the premise that white folks, especially at first white males, did own America, and they didn't because we fought and took it back. And I think if there is any, and I'm going to talk about that tomorrow, I'm going to talk about it Saturday morning, I'm going to talk in New Orleans when I get there, that how we should celebrate the 250th anniversary. We were enslaved in 1776.
2: Right.
0: And we fought to become what we've become. And if we're going to celebrate anything, we ought to celebrate how far we came. But we can't celebrate what they did to us and what they never intended for us to be able to do for ourselves. How do we celebrate that?
2: I agree. And since then, according to the paper, like Dr. Martin Luther King said, America never lived up to what it said on its document,
0: right,
2: what they promised. So
0: true meaning of its creed. Right.
2: Yeah, so if that's the case, if it's at its word, then nobody owns anything. That's why we have a democracy, a democratic right. processes. Yeah.
0: That's right. All right, thank you for your call. Dr. Walron, in the 2 minutes we have left, your views on how we ought to deal with the 250th anniversary of the country.
1: I agree. I think you go back to Frederick Douglass's famous speech. I think we have to be reminded of this, that although this is the celebration of this country, and I'm grateful to be here in this country, that doesn't mean you turn a blind eye to the history, the narratives, and the white supremacy that shaped this country. So I think as you celebrate 250, as African Americans, we have to also think about how we weren't included. Our humanity wasn't honored. It doesn't mean that we are not grateful to be in this country now, but we can't neglect the history. This is what others want us to do. They want to whitewash history and erase the reality, the brutality of slavery. Because the truth of the matter is, this country would not be what it is without slavery and without the free market economy it once had, and on the backs of enslaved Africans and African Americans. So as you celebrate this July 4th, remember who built this country. Remember whose labor funded the wealth of this country. And we cannot forget that, Rev.
0: And we should not let them forget it. But Absolutely. As you said, we should not forget it ourselves first. And people say, where are you going for the 4th? Wherever we can remind people of the real story of the 4th. All right, let me thank Reverend Dr. Michael A. Walron. Let me thank all of you that called in, listened in, you that called in and couldn't get through, but hung in there anyhow. Remember, whatever you do, wherever you go, however you feel, tell somebody, tell anybody, tell everybody, Reverend Al told you personally, keep it real.
3: Keep it real.
0: Keep it real.
3: Keep it real. Keep it real.
0: I'll talk to you tomorrow.
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5: There's no side that can justify to me killing innocent people.
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5: It's Tuesday, June 30th, Black Music History Month. Do you know what time it is? It's Al Sharpton's time. And for the next 3 hours, you can for the next 3 hours put aside all pretenses, deception, denial, or fronting. The time has come to keep it real on Keeping It Real with Reverend Al Sharpton. A very good afternoon to you all across the country. Good morning to our West Coast listeners, and welcome to those listening on Sirius XM, Channel 126, The Urban View, where talk empowers and becomes action. I'm coming to you live from our National Action Network corporate headquarters in New York. For the next 3 hours, you can join the conversation by calling us at 1-877-532-5797, 1-877-532-5797. Lot to talk about today, and you can call us, as I said, at that number, or you can go on the message board at nationalactionnetwork.net. I see Shannon is on the message board already, and she has in quotes, "Be emotional and go tit for tat, or be strategic and win." I'd rather be strategic and win, quoting Reverend Al. So she's sending me my own quote, letting me know she's listening. Appreciate that, Shannon. And I repeat that. I mean, if anything, let your emotions drive a strategy. Don't let your emotions be the strategy. And we talked about that yesterday. I see prayer caring, I think I'm saying it right, says, "Good afternoon, Reverend Sharpton and live stream audience. Well, the Supreme Court dealt with birth rights bill." Well, what the Supreme Court decided is very interesting. Said that they will not strike down birthright citizenship, but that the Congress can change the Constitution, not them. Now, 5-4 decision, very narrow decision, that they said, no, it is the law that people born here are automatically citizens. But Judge Kavanaugh, that went with the 4 opposition, said that, well, but the Congress can change the law. I don't consider it against the Constitution. which means that they're throwing it back to the Congress, the minority. Right now, birthright citizenship holds, as it has since the 14th Amendment, as it has since the late 1800s. I believe it's 1889. It holds. But they've already opened the door to a congressional move to move on and change the law, which underscores what I have been saying. Voting matters. Why? Well, Mal, what does voting have to do with this? Because if they're going back to the Congress, who in the Congress will decide that? And who is in the Congress is decided by who votes. 1 + 1 = 2. What I'm saying sounds simple, but some people seem to be so accustomed to make what is simple difficult. Now, my good side says that some of this is complicated. My more cynical side say that some people want to make it more complicated because they really don't want to do anything. You can lay out all day long why voting matters, and some people just made up in their mind they're not going to vote. But they're going to live out the results of everybody else's vote. And I think it is absolutely ridiculous to let other people decide your life. Cedric Cooper saying on our message board that he says, good afternoon, Reverend Dr. A. Sharpton, and Keeping It Real Nation. I viewed the documentary on how Putin came into power in Russia. I believe it is the same format blueprint that Donald Trump is following. Interesting. I'm going to have to pull the Putin documentary up. I have not seen that. Interesting. Disco Brian is saying, yes, Rev, which is why we shouldn't be voting for candidates who were uncommitted in 24. Well, I think we shouldn't support people that are not committed to what we're committed to. That's what your vote is the instrument of what you're committed to. I don't know that we would remove their citizenship, but I don't think Brian's saying that. I think he's saying we've got to be careful who we vote for, and on the right and the left. And I agree with that. Let me also say that the second decision, where they expanded the amount of money that could be given to political parties, that's an interesting decision. It will not increase the amount of money by substantially the amount of money that given parties are given. I mean, elections are given. It increases the amount they can give a party. Right now, there's a ceiling on you can't give the Democratic Party as an individual. You can't give them but so much money, the same the Republican Party, or on and on. Now they're saying, no, y'all give a lot more money to the party. Now, what has happened is people that spend big money on elections have given maximum to a party, say if it's $3,500, and they'll give the other thousands of dollars or more to a PAC, Political Action Committee, who's working on behalf of a candidate or party. Now they're saying, well, no, you can give more to the party itself. And, you know, I think that's going to probably increase the amount of dollars parties spend on election, whether it be Democrat, Republican, liberal, working families, whatever party by law. But I don't know that it will change at all how big money has become a huge influence here. The amount of money, we talking about billions of dollars spent on a campaign now. Billions. And I think that it is absolutely ridiculous. And then I see my story saying, hi, wonderful Ralph Sharpton, please keep talking about disability decision. They're trying to institutionalize everyone, mental or physical disability. It's a violation of civil rights. That's what I say. This whole Olmstead Act is something that I'm going to talk about later on today, because I think that we are sleeping on the impact that it could have and does have on our people that can be just, I'm trying to use my words carefully, but just deemed having a mental problem, let's put it that way. And you incarcerate them. You criminalize mental health. And I think that is absolutely a human and civil rights issue. And we'll talk about that later in the show today. Because on the ground, it is something that's a threat, particularly if there are those of us that have seen where this decision could go. It was used to unjustified segregation of people with disabilities in institutions in a form of discrimination under the Americans Disability Act. And I think that it is something that we need to be extremely, very careful about, and very cognizant of what it means. So a lot to talk about the courts, as well as other issues that have come forward that's on your heart and in your mind. I think that it is the last day. I don't think I know. It is the last day of June. This is your last day with Black Music History Month of 2026. So I'm taking whatever you want to give us as your contribution to what ought to be discussed in Black music history.
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5: Type of music you want. I gave different questions throughout the month, but the last day I'm taking anything you want to say about where you think should be in Black history in terms of our music. Let's talk about all of that. I'm going to open up the phones and the message board at 1-877-532-5797. 1-877-532-5797. Billy Wilson saying, afternoon, Reverend Sharpton, no justice, no peace. Absolutely, absolutely, Billy. We cannot have peace without justice.

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7, talking about the Supreme Court decisions that dropped today. Basically, a narrow vote, but they did maintain birthright citizenship, with one of the dissenting votes saying, but the Congress should go and

history. It could be artists. It could be songs. It could be certain kinds of music. And I see on the message board, it was this Leeds Low Trail saying to Disco Brian, I suppose Disco Brian had raised how Mayor Mondani has communicated with President Trump several times and went and saw him twice. And the response is that communicating with 47, talking about Trump, is not proof that he is compromised or has sold out. We need someone on the inside to monitor what's going on. 47 loves flattery. I think that I come down the middle of this one. I think that here's where you must have a very serious discussion on double standards. What do you mean by that, Reverend Al? I agree with the responder that just because someone has a meeting does not necessarily mean that they sold out. And I agree that we need more than them in the meeting to really have a record on what was discussed and agreed on. But where I'm thinking that Brian raises an interesting point is that the progressives, quote, they call themselves progressives, are DSA types. If anybody else met with Trump twice and talked to him on the phone a lot, would they give them the same kind of let's wait and see? If I wouldn't met with Trump, they'd be saying it was a sellout. And I think this is where Brian's point gets a little strength, because we allow people to set different standards for different people. If a black male or if Hakeem Jeffries, less known somebody like Al Sharpton, when he met with Trump, we'd be automatic sellouts, according to that crowd. But the mayor can go, mayor of New York, Mondani can go twice, and they talk on the phone. That's all right. So my question, and it may be all right. I'm not saying I have not seen anything Mondani has done to demonstrate any selling out. But what I'm saying is, why is there automatically some walls put up to limit some and not others? I got a problem with double standard. Very interesting exchange. Very interesting. 1-877-532-5797. I see a Country for Women saying for Black Music Month, Strange Fruit, Billie Holiday, Duke Ellington, Oscar Peterson, Mahalia Jackson, Charlie Bird Parker, Theonious Monk, Ella Fitzgerald, and Coltrane. Gosh, black recording history. Who could be left out? No. She said, make sure those people are in black music history. I think that's important to raise, and I think that it is important for people to understand that history is largely determined by who writes it and who has the power to dealing with it. Very interesting. I think when they did this documentary on me, I guess now 2 or 3 years ago, Loudmouth, they had a quote there that I'll paraphrase. I don't remember directly talking about who writes the story. And they show in there how the media, who knew me since I was a teenage activist, would act like, well, who is this guy? Why is he out there doing all this marching and fighting against racism? And created one image of me that they ended up having to take back after we kept going for

0: case is who writes the story, who tells the story every day. That's why I try to do media as much as I do stuff in terms of community organizing, because if people get the wrong information and the wrong story, they'll come to the wrong conclusion. Wrong premise will lead you to the wrong conclusion. If you say 1 + 1 = 6, and then 6 + 1 = 7, you started wrong, because 1 + 1 does not equal 6. But if you listen to the wrong narrative, you're going to end up with the wrong belief. So I think it is very, very, very important that we not have different strokes for different folks, different standards for different people, and telling our story and telling it well, that our history, including the history in black music history, is important and undeniable to us. I think that James Thomas is saying to Trisha, 1989, Steve Harvey should get dragged because people told him no to go, and he did, and his reputation is still damaged. Again, what's the stand? If Steve Harvey is dragged, then it's all right for Mandani. And somebody could say, well, Mandani went to stand up for something for the city, which is probably true. But how do we know Steve Harvey didn't go to stand up for some cause? He certainly backed some. Who decides? Who decides what's allowable or not?
1: Keep it real.
0: Tell me. Now, I was invited. Van Jones tried to get me to go to the White House under Trump the first time, when Trump was going to sign this criminal justice bill that he and Kim Kardashian worked out. And I wouldn't go. I said, I'm not going in there as long as he's president. That was my personal decision. But we got to have one standard. Let me put it that way. Let's take a break. Be right back. Keeping it real. Keeping it real. Keeping it real. Shopton. Be right back.
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1: I'm your host, Reverend Al Sharpton. We're back, 1-877-532-5797. 1-877-532-5797. 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And I got the ratings for the weekend, and we thank you for your support. We again came out ahead of CNN, the main competitor to MS Now. Fox has all the conservatives. We don't really worry about that too much. But you were there. We had well over a million people this weekend watching the two nights. And we're going to have a lot for you this weekend. I'll be doing Saturday night from New Orleans from the Essence Festival. And I'm going to have some of the leaders on with us from the festival and artists. And then Sunday back in New York, dealing with the issues. So make sure you tune in every Saturday and Sunday at 5 p.m. Eastern Time. Now, that does not mean that you are off for the Saturday morning action rally, because it will be Saturday at Mother A.M.E. Zion in Harlem. From 9 to 11 at the historic Mother A.M.E. Zion Church, 137th Street and in Harlem. And make sure you that in New York area come and be part of the rally. You that are not can watch it live on Impact Television, YouTube/NAN, or on NationalActionNetwork.net. All roads. That's one of the reasons I'm jumping down to New Orleans to really organize and publicize the August 28th March in Washington, March on Washington. We need to have tens of thousands of people. I'm doing Zoom calls every night with activists and civil rights groups and peace groups. Be there August 28th at Lincoln Memorial. It's going to be interesting. Then we go right there where Dr. King made his I Have a Dream speech. 63 years later to the day, where voting rights and civil rights killing DEI is under threat. History should say you were there. And I want you that have already signed up, get others to sign up. You that haven't, you need to sign up. If you need a bus, we'll tell you if one's even near you, or if you want to organize one, let's take this march. This is not just another march. This is historic, because our community has not answered the urgency of now. Let's do that. Go to NationalActionNetwork.net. Sign up now. Say, I want to be part of the march. I had a national staff call last night. People all over the country. A lot of people from the West Coast. Saying, I'll ride a day and a half. It's time to make a stand. A collective stand. Vanessa Avery is on our message board saying, I want to be an organizer. Call and sign up. Say that, Vanessa. I'll have somebody call you today. We need organizers. Time to quit just talking and do some action. Marches, organizing in the communities, knocking on doors for make sure people come out and vote. We have got to do this. If we don't do it, who gonna do it? Somebody asked me yesterday, Raymond, why are you calling a march on Washington? Because nobody else did. I'm not getting in nobody's way. All right, let's go to the phone. Let's start in Philadelphia, Pennsylvania, with Reverend Joe Williams. Reverend Williams?
2: Good afternoon, Reverend.
0: You're going to make it, Lord. The Lord is on your side. You know, I just tell you, Reverend Lee, Timmy Father, we're talking about gospel music.
1: Yeah.
0: Can you hear me?
1: I hear you.
0: They said a black music, a song played every 15 minutes, some place in the world. Gospel music, America's secret weapon. I'm the last of the 600 brothers living. And I'm going to keep on talking about gospel music to the Lord calls me back to the home office.
1: I love it. Thank you, Reverend William. Gospel music is, thank you for your call. And the Dixie Hummingbirds were a historic group. Doc, they got a people, a community through many hard days, hard times. And God bless you holding on and keeping that memory alive in our history. I love it. Let's go to Demetrius in Cleveland, Ohio, W.E. Demetrius.
2: Hey, thank you, Reverend Shopton, for having a pleasant day. I just want to comment on the decision on the Supreme Court, what they made today. But concerning the citizenship, and they said it's okay if Congress make a decision on it. But it seems like to me if Congress is majority Republican or Democrat, you know, it would be based on what that majority of the representatives want instead of what the people want. You know, especially with this Congress we have now, the Republicans seem to be most of them intimidated by Donald Trump. So basically what the Supreme Court is saying, where they're going out, they agree with some of the Supreme Court justices, not all of them, but they agree with Donald Trump, but they're not going to make the card on their Congress make it, because they know Congress is the majority Republicans, and they can, some of them can be intimidated by Donald Trump. So it's a possibility that they will try to revoke the born citizenship. I hope they don't. No, but the Supreme Court really haven't made a decision that represents the Constitution that would say that someone is born here. Because when they wrote the Constitution, they put that clause in there on purpose, because if someone was born here, they have a right to be a citizen. You know, so they had reasons for that. And any other way, you know, is going outside the Constitution. Because it is a rightful clause in the Constitution. You go back to prohibition. They legalized prohibition, but that's not what the people wanted. They have to repeal it. And sometimes Congress do pass laws and do things what the people don't want when it comes to immigration. Procedures they're doing now. The American people don't want that when it comes to the war that Iran. American people don't want that. Sometimes the Congress and the representatives don't represent what the American people want. And now the decision they make concerning the money that can be given to the parties, more money. It seems like they leave the discretion up to the parties, where the parties, they're going to support those where they feel is walking the line of what their agenda is. Now, if someone is a moderate or somebody's conservative, they don't fit the agenda or what the leadership of that party want. They might not get the backing, they might not get any funds for their campaign. You know, so I don't think it's, if they should just go ahead and I'll let individual candidates receive more money. If that's the case, they leave it up to the party. Some party leaders might alienate certain candidates if they don't agree, you know, with the majority or the party one of those who head of the main committees. And lastly, I just want to mention the Confederacy flag that they want to use in North Carolina at one of their events. I think the Confederacy flag, it represented oppression, you know, taking away people's rights. You know, they was working without pay. You know, it didn't represent those who on small farms, even the whites who own small farms. They wouldn't be in city from the Confederacy, but they were losing money to the big plantations, you know, because the big plantations had the majority of the farm equipment, the majority of the crops were being grown because they had free labor. So that left out the small farmers. When they say it represents the South, it just represents the plantations. Big plantations, it represents the oppression of innocent people and taking away people's rights. That's just like saying if Germany go back to raising the Nazi flag, there'll be an outroar about that. They represent oppression and killing of people. But it's saying where the Confederacy represented, it didn't represent Southern hospitality. It represented oppression and taking away equal capitalism among people there in the South. And lastly, it comes to music. Black music, I think we need to support more positive black music. Those who put out music, you know, to uplift people and to educate people, and not neglect them. If the record companies don't promote them, if the people go out and buy the music, the record companies will support them. You know, because even though they might not be their agenda, but their main goal is to make profits. It's up to the public to support the artists who do put out positive music, because they're still out there using positive rappers. They just don't get the support from the community. They don't get the publicity from the record companies. It's up to us to support them. All right, thank you. Thank you very much.
1: All right, thank you for your call. Let's take a break. Coming back to all of you on the phones and you that are on the message board. 1-877-532-5797. Shopton. Keeping it real. Be right back. Keeping it real.
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2: Morty Joe, how you doing?
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1: He's America's civil rights leader.
3: The New York Times says he's not only the most important person right now in the civil rights movement, but the New York Times says you're the most important person in the Democratic Party.
1: Sharpton.
4: I am here, Reverend Al, with Dr. Glenda Glover at Tennessee State University, and I have the Tennessee State University leaders who all want to thank you for being our civil rights leader.
2: The Attorney General of Black America, Ben Crump.
1: Commitment to justice.
4: And I'm probably going to need your help on this legal fight. You know, they shorted the historically black colleges and universities to the tune of about $13 billion, and Tennessee State was the one they shorted the most.
2: Absolutely. Well, let me know. I'm on the next plane as soon as you holler. You know, when Ben Crump called, I don't even question it. I just head to the airport and get the details on the way.
1: Live from the National Action Network corporate headquarters in New York. Keeping it real. And now, America's number one civil rights leader, the Reverend Al Sharpton.

0: keeping it real. Keeping it real. I'm your host, Reverend Al Sharpton. Let's go right back to the phone. Let's go to Don in New Orleans, Louisiana. I'm on my way, Don, in a few days to New Orleans.
1: Yes, sir. Reverend Al.
0: Yes, sir.
1: Have safe travels to you.
0: Thank you.
1: Safe to you always, and to contribute to the Black Music Month, I want to go with the lead singer of Blood, Sweat, and Tears passed away, and they credited him with a song, "You Make Me So Very Happy." Now, they made it, it became a hit when they did a cover, but the cover was of sister's name, Brenda Holloway, who, by the way, made a birthday on Father's Day. She's 80, the new 60. She's 80 years young.
0: Wow.
1: And her sister, Patrice Holloway, who passed.
0: They're the ones that originally made the song.
1: They wrote the song, "You Make Me So Very Happy."
0: When I remember
1: Motown.
0: That song.
1: Yeah,
0: yeah.
1: You make me so very happy.
0: Yeah, I remember that song.
1: Yeah, Brenda Holloway, her sister passed, her younger sister, Patrice Holloway, passed about 20 years ago. But her sister was unique in her own right. She did backup singing, and she helped her sister. She was a co-writer on that song, "You Make Me So Very Happy." But you remember the animation cartoon, Josie and the Pussycats?
0: Yeah.
1: I think it came out in 1970-71. Well, she was the voice of Valerie, the Black character on Josie and the Pussycat. And a sister named Barbara Patriot, since we're coming up on Independence Day, her name is Barbara Patriot, P-A-T-I-R-I-O-T. She was the voice, the voice character. So Patrice did the singing because Josie and the Pussycat had came out with an album and all the songs on the animation, and they were the first two Black of any gender to be starred in animation. We see how big animation has become with DC Marvels and DC Comics and Marvel, and even today, Toy Story is racking in the bucks. But they was first to do animation, and they had to fight for it because they didn't want their Black character on Josie and the Pussycat on Saturday morning cartoons at the time.
0: Mm-hmm.
1: And I would have went
0: to
1: Fat Albert. I would have singled out Fat Albert, of course, but he has a long list, Mr. Bill Cosby. But I want to quickly chime in, Reverend Al, with the Supreme Court, the decisions, and what we are dealing with. You know, they say, the saying is in politics is, it's one thing to get elected. It's another thing to govern. And I think I know that we're having an issue with not only our government, but not only government, but governance, you know. And even with the Congress, U.S. House, coming to a bipartisan agreement on the issue of housing, affordable housing, this president has continued to politicize his action in a way of government being overbearing and out of touch with the realities of the American people. You know, people think that, and they throw this stuff out here, they throw these hand bombs or grenades out here, calling people, "Oh, you're a liberal," or you're a conservative, or you're a socialist, or you're a communist, you know, these labels to distract us from good governance. Because I don't know any person in my community, coming from the Black society, that would say that socialism, this is for the sake of conversation, and these people with these name calling, instead of holding up the good governance, they'll say, "You're a socialist, but you're a communist," but they never wanted to address the big issue of not socialism and communism, but racism. Racism is all right, but socialism and communism is taboo. I mean, I want to juxtapose this as we talk about good governance for all the people. How do you juxtapose racism and this guy in there taking all qualified people and they clean no DEI and no collaboration? And it's not just government and governance. It also involves the civil society, civil communities. It involves businesses. All our collaboration should be collaborating on good governance, not a dictatorial government that wants to rule and change the game and go against all constitutional laws. For what reason? For self-enrichment and just to destroy and just to get rid of all what has been agreed upon through legislation, through collaboration, through bipartisanship. And once you become president or a government elected official, you no longer are a red or blue, as Barack President Obama said. It's not about red and blue. It's about the United States, not the red states and blue states. And you got these people trying to do that, not in the spirit of good governance, just in the spirit of being destructive and anti-American. Is that worse than being a socialist, socialism and communism, being anti-American? I think so.
0: Wow. Wow. I think you're right.
1: And look forward to seeing you.
0: All right. Thank you. And I'll be looking forward to seeing you. Let's go to Wale in Manhattan, New York. Wale?
2: Rev, how you feeling, Rev?
0: I'm doing well. How you doing?
2: Pretty good. They said hit it and quit it, so I'm going to try to be quick. Okay. Imperialism, colonialism, when we was coming up in the 70s, you had Patrice Lumumba and all these people, and they started this, what do they call that, Pan-Africanism. I don't know a lot about it either, or I'm just talking off the top of my head, but I'm not talking like a fool. I know the little bit that I'm saying because I have Pan-Africans in my family. So that whole apartheid regime in South Africa, that whole thing, Serafina, the movie, all of that, our people, that was a period in time where you had Garvey and all those kind of things, right? Okay. What was the purpose of it? Because, for instance, in apartheid in South Africa, there were no rights. Remember the movie Whoopi Goldberg did called Serafina? She was the school teacher, and because she didn't want to do what the syllabus told her to do, she wanted to teach the children about being free. But the syllabus was just going to teach them reading, writing, and not even that. And she ended up disappearing because she didn't want to follow the syllabus. And the people were suffering in South Africa. Why am I saying all of this? Because when we make statements like, and I'm trying to, I would have preferred to talk to you if I had your email address. I'm not saying nothing bad. I just don't like when you say stuff like these Ogawa people, these so-called, you don't say so-called. You say militants who always talking about they not down with the system, but yet they still getting Social Security and all those kind of things. First of all, if you worked all your life, you're going to get Social Security is entitled to you. You paid tax.
0: Only it's entitled to you because some people made the system make it entitled to you. This, Social Security was not some organically born in nature. And my point in raising that is that the system was forced to start Social Security by those that advocated that. That was not just something that came with the linen.
2: Okay, Father, I'm calling you Daddy today, okay? Daddy. Yeah, but Social Security, I only mentioned that, Dad, because that's part of it. Social Security is part. In other words, you have people, yes, that say, oh, I ain't down with the system because it's corrupt. It's this, that, and the third. But yet, they don't come to a rally. They don't, they don't do nothing. Because a lot of them probably don't even know how. So we got to cut our people, cut them a break. Like, people are not, we got to cut them a break. We can't, because when you say Ogawa and you say, oh, those militants and all this kind of thing here, even though this is your show, you can say what you want to say. But I come out of that era. I come from people like Alambi Brathwaite, and I can name a whole bunch of them that were Pan-African, and they did their homework. So we weren't just a bunch of black people marching around.
0: I agree with you. I agree with you. I knew a lot of them. I come out that same era. I'm talking about those.
2: Amen.
0: I come out that, talking about those that come out that era that did not do anything. People you naming did something. I'm talking about the ones that wouldn't even go to their rallies. They were so against this, that, and the other. They would not read their books. They would not support them. No, I'm not talking about legitimate Pan-Africanists. I'm talking about people just talking smack.
2: Okay, Dad, can I say one more thing, which I think I forgot what it is. White people, and you, Dad, today, I'm serious, because like I say, families get in arguments, they don't always agree, right?
0: Yeah.
2: Okay, now, do white people have to have a civil rights movement, even though your organization, there's white people that come, Jonka and all of them is white.
0: Right.
2: What's her face that sing on the, what's, because she white, so we know what, that your civil is for everybody. I got that part. Okay. But why do we have to have, even NAACP was started by a white person. It didn't start by a black person. A white person started NAACP. What's the other thing? We got to have, why do blacks always have to have, even though I already know the answer, Dad, it's because we were segregated. Segregation, we were enslaved, and so I got all of that part. We integrated, not because we wanted to be up under white people, it's because they schools were in better shape, they got more money, and we didn't. Kenny, right?
0: Part right. You're part right. First of all, yeah, let me tell you where.
2: Yes, sir.
0: I was raised by the people that did that movement. The fight was desegregation, not integration. Desegregation meaning if we've got to pay for the same taxes, we've got to pay the same taxes, obey the same laws, then we're going to have access to the same schools, the same restaurants as you do. Well, nobody's saying we need to be with y'all. We're saying, wait a minute, if taxes is at 20% and we got to pay 20% like you do, we're not going to pay 20% you get better schools. We ain't going to pay 20% and your restaurants get police protection that we're paying, but we can't go in those restaurants. It was others that tried to change it, like we wanted to be with white folks. No, we wanted equal protection under the law.
2: Exactly. And so, I'm a little nervous because I said, I just don't like when you say that. Because white folks, Dad, white people don't have to justify. They don't have to run around talking about, we got to have a movement to get us money, and because the cops is killing us up, and we got to have,
0: because it doesn't happen to them, Wale. They don't say that. Hold on a minute. They don't say that because it doesn't happen to them. We say it because it's happening to us, but white people fight their issues against each other. What do you think is going on right now with the Democratic Party and DSA? That's whites against whites. DSA is mostly white. So they address their issues, and we address ours. You can't compare us with other people's interests because they don't have our interests, and we don't necessarily have the same issues they have. But they fighting. Trump is fighting right now. All of the whites in the Democratic Party. So, no, that's not true that they don't fight. It's just a different fight because they had different exposure and options that we didn't have. We're fighting for our options. They're fighting for their power. We need to fight for power so we can control our options. Thank you for your call. We'll be right back. Keeping it real. I like talking to Wiley because she's very smart. Keeping it real. Shopton. Be right back.
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1: 1-877-532-5797. 1-877-532-5797. Let's go to message board. Tricia, 1989, said, it's hot down here regarding Tallarico and the people, DSA, surrounding him. From my knowledge, he hasn't reached out to the black community, haven't apologized, or worked with Colin Alred. Interesting. I've seen Tallarico on certain shows. Earlier in the race, he did my show once or twice. But I keep hearing the same thing from black leaders in Texas, that he's not necessarily engaged them and reached out to them. In fact, I did a Zoom call yesterday with several dozen Texas elected appointed officials that Commissioner Rodney Ellis, who's a commissioner there in Houston, and he's a member of the National Board of NAN, asked me to address them about the march and telling them we need them to support and come to the march and get buses. And even in that discussion, it came out some of them were not satisfied with Tallarico. I am going to reach out and have him on the show and ask him about this. He was on the show before. I don't understand the political logic of not making sure that there is some kind of coming together with Alred and you if you're running. And for that matter, with Jasmine Crockett and you, if you're running. I mean, politics is about people's representing the self-interest of people. You ain't got to love each other. You ain't got to necessarily like each other. But if you put the people and the needs before your own personal misunderstanding, grievances, whatever, the people will reward you for being mature. And same thing in Georgia. I want to see Tracy Abrams and Keisha Bottoms out there together. I've had to get along with a lot of people that I know couldn't stand me. And I wasn't crazy.

0: about them, but it's a test on whether or not we are sincere. And I think that we've got to be very careful, because if we major in our differences or our hurt feelings or ego, but not have us reach out, we are doing nothing but sending Ken Paxton to the U.S. Senate from Texas. And nothing but the Republicans maintain the governorship in Georgia. It's just that simple. And I've had people that have called me everything but a child of God. And I've turned around and worked with them. And I remember one specifically said to me, lady says, Remal, I realize that, you know, I said a lot of things about you. I'm glad that you've either forgot it or forgave me. I said, I didn't do either. I just see the bigger picture. But don't fool yourself. Me and you are not boys now. You ain't coming to my birthday dinner, and I ain't coming to yours. But we've got to protect the interests of people. Otherwise, neither one of us ought to be in a position of leadership. Let's go to Ira in Washington, D.C. Ira?
1: Hey, good evening, Reverend Sharpton. Thanks for taking my call. And the last call that you had on, you hit it right on point. You told it like it was, and I agree with you 100%. I got two quick points. I'm not going to talk about what I need to talk about. But what I'm going to talk about is my people that listen to your radio broadcast. I tell them again, watch your TV programming. Because as you watch, in Washington, D.C., people who do not have cable or other subscriptions, you got the standard 4, 5, 7, 9, 20, and other local stations. And what I've seen lately on these channels, they're broadcasting in the fall or later on in the year, these white programming stations. They're bringing white television programs. I have not seen no minority programs on there, which I tell people to watch this. My news channels, they're slightly whitening up. They used to be all black in Washington, D.C., or semi-black or half-black. But now, not that we're playing a race car. It's just that just Donald Trump's friends have bought these media outlets, which they thought they're going to have a point where he can be controlling things and he can control the narrative on news and publication for our citizens of the United States and Washington, D.C. It didn't happen like that. But they did buy the stations. They have bought all those stations, even bought BET, some parts of BET, which we are watching. And those things, I want people to pay attention to how your stations are slightly whitening up, even at night. More white people are on these TVs at night than there has been ever, and I've been watching TV forever. And I think people should pay attention to that. It's not a point of that. They're trying to slip the narrative where we can't talk about Trump. We can't tell that he's doing this messed up war, and he's about the senilest and an undereducated president we ever had in the world. So they're not telling that because they do not let them do that. They stopped Stephen Colbert from being his comedy of political announcement of comedy because he was talking about the president. They didn't want nobody to know the truth. So I want people to pay attention to that. And that's just one of my first points. And my
0: Hold on. Let me take my break. I'll come right back and let you finish your point, because what you're saying, very important. They've used these mergers in the media world to really gag,
2: keep it real,
0: the minds and mouths of the public.
2: Keep it real.
0: Let's take a break. Be right back. Keeping it real. Sharpton. Be right back.
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0: Keeping it real, keeping it real. I'm your host, Reverend Al Sharpton.
1: Keeping it real.
0: Let's go back to the phone. Ira in Washington, D.C. Ira, you were talking.
2: Okay. Reverend Al Sharpton, before I get started, I need to bring this up to you from yesterday. Also, when you go to your commercial break, I also have, it didn't meet your mic completely. Evidently, you had a subtle conversation as you was on mute. So just be mindful of, make sure you're on exact mute when you do that, because I did hear some subtle muttering and conversation after we went on mute. So I just want to bring that to your point as of today, okay? But back to my real point, I didn't think that this was, it was like, if the president thought he's going to be a complete autocrat or one of those Democrats that's going to run the country, he thought he was going to have the narrative, which you, when you do those things, you have to have complete control of the media, the radio, and other things that people would know that you're not truthful, and bring the narrative of the lie to make it sound like a truth. That's the whole thing I get to these point with these people. They don't understand that when they get to that point where they are controlling things, that's what they want you to believe, but the lie is the truth. And I keep telling folks, don't pay attention to that craziness. He thought he's going to be a dictator and an autocrat, but he can control the narrative. That's the way a dictator and an autocrat does. They control what you listen to, what you believe, whether you know it's the truth or not, it's what they're saying. And a lot of folks are ignorant to that fact. This is how a dictator runs things, or how an autocrat runs things. And I just wanted to run that by them. And when I didn't like when they came in, as 47 came in, drained the swamp. What he did was he drained the swamp for his protection. He knew good and well what in the heck he had to go for. If you didn't drain that swamp, right now he would not exist. So therefore, when we get back into a slightly political power, we want to be to the point where we can drain the swamp and try to correct the stupidness that's been going on, because you know better now. And that's what I'm saying. It's just that you want to control the narrative, and folks better pay attention about what it is. And my last thing I'm saying is my song, and I may be wording it wrong, but it's called War. What is it good for? I think it's by the Temptations, if I'm not mistaken. Is that true?
0: I believe you're right, yes.
2: That's the one that out of old school. I'm an old school player, so I had to go with that. War, what is it good for? It made a lot of sense way back in the day when the Vietnam War was going on, I guess.
0: Yeah.
2: And it holds true now to this day. What is it good for? We don't have nothing to prove. You're making up lies, saying people are bombing ships to get a war started just so you can stay in power or keep stuff going. People better pay attention. What you're hearing and seeing is not actually true. You need to find out, other than your local media, go to black radio news stations. Somebody like yourself is going to tell you the truth. Ain't got to lie about nothing. So my point for today, Brother Al, thank you for taking my call, and I'm going to sit back and listen to the folks do what they do, brother.
0: All right, thank you, and for your call. Let me stay in D.C. Go to Deshaun in Washington, D.C. Deshaun? Okay. I don't know why Deshaun calls, and every time I go to him, he hangs up. Brother Jacob in Philadelphia, WURD. Brother Jacob.
3: Hey, peace be unto you, Reverend Al, and to your global listeners, your global family. Peace be unto you. I think that that war, what is it good for? I think that was Edwin Starr.
0: Yeah, you're right. That's right. That's right.
3: Yeah,
0: right.
3: You know, it sounds like the Temptation, because you know that.
0: You're right. You're right.
3: But look, Reverend Sharpton, I heard Reverend, our own from Philadelphia here, Reverend Jim Williams, I heard him earlier. And
0: right.
3: He was lifting up that gospel music, you know. And believe me, that gospel music in our black church is really, I think, one of the best things that brought us through this struggle that we still struggling for, you know. And, you know, music being so, it's a universal language, man. And that's what makes it so valuable. But here in Philadelphia, we always tell Reverend Joe, we love him like he is the Rock of Ages, you know. So it's all good. But, you know, we got to stop finding things, Reverend Sharpton, to divide us, right? We see, you know, even the Beatles going to music, you know, that's a white London group, but they put out a record, Come Together. And they said, right now, in my hood, we say, come together right now. We need to do this right now. And the voting is one of the best ways that we got to do it. I mean, it's getting ready to be 4th of July. They're getting ready to turn it up for this 250-year celebration of these United States of America. And at the same time, we getting ready to lose this republic, this union of the United States of America. So, you know, coming out of Philadelphia, we always had Gamble and Huff out of Philly International Records that right. told us why. I want y'all to understand why you dance, okay? And that's what I ask for America, because we need everybody that's a citizen of this country. I don't care what label you wear. They would tell me I wear the label of an African-American Muslim. But I want LGBTQIA people, Irish people, Latino people. We need y'all back, because you see what happened to y'all. It ain't but one way you can vote now, right? So we all can see that what we have to do, and we have to come together and stop being divided. We seem like we find things to divide us. Oh, there's socialists this and this and that, and over here, there, that, too much of that. You know what we see, and what we see is that there's a racist leadership that's, we come along, we only 250 years old as a nation. That's a baby compared to nations that's been thousands of years into existence, right? And I was always taught the journey of 1,000 miles start with the first step. And we done took a lot of steps towards freedom, justice, and equality in this America. And we ain't to see this. The people that's in leadership now want us to back that thing up. And we say, like the song say, we're not going to be able to do it. We're not going back. We're going to keep moving. Our ancestors fought civil rights. They took, how many steps did they take to get to where me, you talking today, Reverend Sharpton? And we still got to remind some of these racist people, I'm a man, right?
0: Right.
3: And we ain't going back. And as again, I got to go back to Kenny Gamble and Leon Huff, Philly International Records. They left us with McFadden and Whitehead, and they left us with Ain't No Stopping Us Now. Right, Reverend Al?
0: Right. No question about it. You quoted it accurately. Thank you for your call. And I think that what he is stressing is of such so important, because I think that one of the reasons why I wanted to do the Black Music History Month celebrated and talked about every day of this month is that the music at any given era in American history of black people was the soundtrack as to where we are and were and have become. It was the music that reflected this time. There's no accident that We Shall Overcome corresponded with the civil rights movement in the South, or that The Last Poets with The Revolution Will Not Be Televised corresponded with the black empowerment movement in the northern urban neighborhoods. So it gives you a sense of your history, and we should never get away from that. Let me go to the west side, to my ace Boone Coon, Frank. He's on the west side of Chicago. He says it's the best side, Frank. All right, wait a minute. They tell me they got to take my break. I'll come right back to you, Frank, right after the break. Keeping it real. Sharpton. Be right back.

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2: 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I have these tears in my eyes today, Reverend.
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1: live from the National Action Network corporate headquarters in New York, where injustice goes, he follows.
4: 30 years ago, Yusuf Hawkins was the young 16-year-old brother killed for being in a white neighborhood in Brooklyn. I got stabbed leading one of those marches.
1: Keeping it real with America's number one civil rights leader, the Reverend Al Sharpton.
5: The

0: Keeping it real, keeping it real. I'm your host, Reverend Al Sharpton, and we're back. 1-877-532-5797. 1-877-532-5797. Let's go to my Ace Boone Coon in Chicago on the west side. He claims it's the best side, Brother Frank. Frank, you're keeping it real with Al Sharpton.
1: Claim. There's it, Bill. Claim. Did I hear the word claim? Let's try proclaim. It is the best side. I'm just going to fed out there. We did my deep man, man. I love our people. Well, we got a message. That's the best side of town. Reverend Al, my pal, definitely is. Listen, your show, you can tell it's a very popular show, very much needed show, the callers you have. Brother, your show is so easy to listen to, but you can tell it's a great show because it is so hard to get into. Your timing got to be good. You know what I'm saying? Ain't your timing has got to be good. Reverend Al, I'm going to speak on two things right quick. So y'all hold on, I'm going to go kind of quick. Let's go with this Democratic progressive and socialist movement that's going on in the Democratic Party. You know something, people? Franklin Westside said, it's about time, okay? When you look back and see how the Tea Party rose up during Barack Obama time and took over the Republican Party and pulled them far to the right, and then now dealing with these insane MAGA doing the same thing, pulling them even farther to the right, and we face this insanity now. You know something? I'm going to tell you like this. I'm in the blue state. We came out, and I'm a Democrat, and you, the Republicans cannot pay me to vote for them. Anyone else. I don't care what the, I know the ultimate goal is to destroy Black America, okay? So anyone, any Black person vote Republican, something's wrong with you. But I'm in the blue state. We came out, we gave our Democrats a full-hand, total control of this state. Even a veto-proof majority in the legislature. And you can best believe, when they come on our air, when Franklin Westside get in, I don't hold no punches. Anyone that's sitting like that, ask yourself, and I ask myself, where is the protection that you could have very given us to protect from everything Donald Trump is doing? Where is our local universal health care? They want to attack Medicaid? Okay, they don't hurt us. We got universal health care for you locals. Where is our universal basic guaranteed income, which is... But it is the answer to not only poverty, but also crime and violence. You don't want to think like that, because all they do put stipulation to it. Where is this stuff? Where is our universal education K-16? All we do college. Where is this stuff? And what I got in response, Reverend Al, and you might want to laugh. Well, now this came from Cam Buckley, one of the ones I talked to. Well, we got colleagues, or we got on board with that, and we don't want to, you know, wait, time out. So what? Bring it to the table anyway, and let's see who's on board, who's not on board. What's been going on, Brad? It doesn't take a rocket scientist to figure this out. You get in office, I tell them, you get in office and you get palsy, wazzy, and chumsy, wonsy, one another. Your wives get to know each other. You have picnics and dinners and barbecues and all stuff to get a problem, the same bowling team. And you don't want to out your buddy because you're putting your relationship over what the people need. In the world of the people. Well, you know something, as far as I'm concerned, Reverend Al, the true socialist is like what they call Switzerland. They call Switzerland a socialist country. Don't get it twisted, people. They trying to tie socialism to what a dictator do down in, like, with Fidel Castro and what's been going on in our southern hemisphere in the Hispanic countries down there. That word socialism means the people have no will, no control. They're being dictated on. So they give the black eye. You can best believe anything Donald Trump and Republicans do not like is going to be good for us. Or they wouldn't be attacking and trying to stop. So don't get it twisted. If these progressive Democrats, social Democrats, and I like that mayor in New York, I think our mayor here in Chicago has finally started to get the picture because he's doing some things that are moving in the same direction. If this is the movement that they are on, people, I'm telling you, all of those Democrats that are in office, the incumbents who lost their seat, don't give this program that's the will of the people above their little friendship and their relationship. They all need to go red. Kick them all out. We love Hakeem Jeffrey, and we cannot wait to see him sworn in as the first black speaker of the House when we take over. That's on down my mind. We're going to take over. But if Hakeem or Jeffrey don't wake up and understand that you better ride this wave, brother, and don't fight them, because they will roll over you too, and they should roll over you too. Okay? This needs to happen in this party. This party needs a shakeup, and any Democrat in office that's not in line with that, pull us to the left, to where these Republicans have went far to the right like a juggernaut. They need to lose their seats. That's enough on that right there. Lastly, Reverend Allen, let's hit this right here. Hey, shout out. Shout out to our brothers, Haitian brothers and sisters, our Nigerian brothers and sisters, Ethiopian brothers and sisters. We got your back. Don't you understand that? You from Kenya, you from Somalia. It doesn't matter. People saying that we black people are next. Listen, they got a whole list of those living in Guatemala first. And what can they do to us? They cannot. We got power that they don't have. What they need to know and recognize and understand this right here. I'm going to tell you something. Like the Hispanics come here, Red, and we've seen it in every state here. These Hispanics stick together. They don't care what country they're from. When it comes to them being attacked and standing together, whether here legally or illegally, they band together. They don't care whether you're Dominican Republican, Colombian, Cuban, Venezuelan. It doesn't matter. They're Hispanic. Where is our, I don't know how it is in New York, I don't know how it is in other states, where you have Haitians, Nigerians, Somalians, all that. But I know here in Illinois, where what we see is you don't want to live with us. You don't want to live close to us. You don't want to interact socially. And we're going to still have your back, because you cannot go to Washington, D.C. and protest and riot, because Donald Trump will live there. He's going to sweep you up by the handful and deport you. But we can, and we still got your back. When y'all wake up and understand, you got to stop showing them that you're going to come here and act like you're going to be a part of the African-American community or social with us or economically correspond with us. That needs to stop. You each need to pick y'all leader and meet with our leader, and we need to show them a united front, just like the United Nations, just like the allies, just like NATO. And you do the same thing internationally, y'all going full problem. I'm going to stay here nationally, and that our brothers and sisters know, we got to show them that we have no problem with the African-American black hair covering. Push come to shove. No one's going to go to bat and fight for y'all the way we will, and we will continue. But we need to wake up. Like the last brother just said about unity, we're not talking about just unity within our African-American community. We're talking about black unity, period. If you're Somali, if you're Haitian, if you're Nigerian, if you're Kenyan, it doesn't Ethiopian, it doesn't matter. You are black. And you're going to be attacked. You need to understand, you need to knock this nonsense and knock these walls down between yourselves and the African-American black. They're not going to like you. And my three songs are, I'm glad I heard you say, but Gil Scott, the revolution should not be televised. That's exactly what we're dealing with. On national TV, where everyone has access to, they not let it be known that black Americans are attacked by GOP. What you're going to get on the internet and black-owned media and Reverend Al Show. You know what I'm saying? My other will be, it's always going to be, James Brown said loud and black on the power. When everybody came along, folks, brothers and sisters, we needed that kind of backbone that that's was put into us. James Brown said loud and black on the power, and last but not least, Billie Holiday, Strange Fruit, because we're still swinging from the trees today. They're doing it legally and still legally. And that's Frank from the West Side coming to you live. Keep it real. If anybody don't like it, then you listen to the wrong show. Thank you, Reverend Al.
0: All right, bless you. Thank you. Always good to hear my Ace Boone Coon, Frank. We're joined, as we are every Tuesday for the last hour, by the senior pastor of the First Corinthian Baptist Church in Harlem, member of the National Board of National Action Network, the Reverend Dr. Michael A. Walron. How you doing, Reverend?
2: Pretty good, Reverend Sharpton. How are you today?
0: Everything is good. One of the things we've been talking this week, back and forward about the whole, and I'm going to get into the Supreme Court decisions today with you, but I just wanted some clarity from you as a leading local clergyman in New York. The whole battle of DSA, Democratic Socialists, and others. I think one of the things that everybody takes their corner and becomes inflexible. That's why I had the winner, Daryl Alisa, on our show and at the rally last Saturday, as I've had Espia. And I think when people talk about, Hakeem and this, that, and the other, and what they're going to do. Let's not forget, Councilman Arcee earlier this year announced he was running against Hakeem. And Mondani and the DSA told him not to run. So, and he pulled out the race. He had announced he was running, and he pulled out the race. So we don't know what the relationships are and commitments are around Hakeem if some of those are elected and become part of the Democratic caucus. Those that know won't say, those that say don't know. And I think it's almost like getting in the middle of your parents' arguments growing up. It's better to stay out of it because you don't know what you're talking about. And I think that a lot of people in our in the city and in our communities have said, let's wait and see where this is going. Hold them accountable. But don't just slam the door until we know where this is going. Because some of the people that they are running against was not 100% with us either.
2: Mm-hmm. Yeah, no, I think, well, a few things. I think what you see happening here in New York City is not, I don't think, is what's going to happen across the country. I think New York is a very interesting place, especially in those areas where DSA candidates won. Harlem, or the 13th Congressional District, is very interesting. But at the same time, traditionally, I think we talked about it before on the election, low turnout favors the incumbent. But in the case of that district, low turnout favored the one who was insurgent, who was coming up. And so it's very interesting. You have a district of 770,000 people and 66,000 people voted. It's hard to say the people have spoken. That's about 8% of the population of the district that voted. So it's very interesting. So I think across the board, there's an article in the Atlantic saying that, you know, the Democratic Party, people shouldn't panic and think that the DSA is taking on Democrats. But I do think there should be room for multiple voices within the party. And I do think the party did and does need a bit of a shakeup to a degree, because I think many people are frustrated with the Democratic Party because it doesn't seem like there's a clear-cut plan, a clear-cut narrative, clear-cut intentions. So I think that is, I think, adding to the frustration that many people are having with the party. And in some places we saw in New York, I think it led to some DSA candidates winning. But I'm with you, Rev. I don't think we close the door. I think we listen to all. We work with all who are willing to work until they don't want to work, but they're not really, and we find that they're not as interested in the issues that really affect our communities, and in our case, the 13th Congressional District. So I think it's an interesting moment, but I think as a whole, the Democratic Party shouldn't panic, but it definitely better pay attention.
0: No, and I totally agree with that, and I think that that is what we're saying. I think that I'm not a knee-jerk going to support the Democrats and everything they do. And I'm not going to knee-jerk be against them because this new wave in New York came in. I'm going to see what they do. I've heard progressive before. They ended up not being progressive. So I really think that we cannot go for the bait. And that's the problem I'm seeing. We were just talking about a couple of segments ago in Texas, is that Tallarico can't win without the black vote. And he needs to be dealing with Colin Allred and Jasmine Crockett. And I think that we can get into so much internal stuff that Paxton wins. And that's a Senate seat for 6 years. So let's be real clear that some things in the search for perfection, you give up at progress. Some moves you just hold so you don't lose nothing, rather than say it's my way or the highway. Well, that's exactly what your opposition wants you to say.
2: Absolutely. I think that's what happens. And I think, you know, especially in Texas, I think we have to, at the same time, as you said, come together. We can't get into this family infighting. Oh, I lost. Some people, you know, not saying that's what Jasmine Crockett did, but, oh, I lost, and we're not going.
0: Do we lose Warren? Let's take a break. We'll be right back. Keeping it real. Shopton. Be right back.
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16: 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That's what it does. 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
1: Keeping it real.
0: I'm your host, Reverend Al Sharpton. Reverend Dr. Michael A. Walron is our co-host. Let's go back to the phone, Reverend. Go to Terry in Washington, D.C. Terry.
2: Good afternoon, Reverends. How are you? Good day
0: I'm
2: today.
0: I'm doing well. I'm doing well.
2: Good. You know, there are implications in the Supreme Court's decisions today that are just emblematic of what their makeup shouldn't be, and it wouldn't be if they had, and I'll go back to this, to one person who is still on the Senate side that just won't retire and just won't get ill enough that he can't, though he's probably still out right now, is Mitch McConnell. When he made his decision not to allow Obama to appoint a judge because he was outgoing president, that just turned the entire turtle upside down on its shell. You know, otherwise we would have a more balanced, just Supreme Court, and perhaps it would be two justices that he could have made reappointed. That being said, while I was sitting and waiting to talk to you, gentlemen, MSNBC, or MS Now as it's called, had a little segment where they showed Obama giving a State of the Union address 10 years ago.
0: Right.
2: And he had pointed out about campaign finance laws had to be adjusted so that it's a balanced system. And the camera switched over to Justice Alito. And you could read his lips saying, not true. And lo and behold, what happens when they didn't do that? Today, the Supreme Court loosened the laws on campaign finance, which benefits the Republicans,
0: right,
2: and swings the scales again, you know, to make things out of whack. So, you know, just like he told them so 10 years ago that needed to be fixed, and it couldn't, and it didn't get done. And here we are today saying, hey, I warned you what was going to happen, you know. Yeah, yet they always point the finger at what he did that it was detrimental to the country, and it was not, you know. And when you look at this thing of the 14th Amendment, that should never have gotten to the Supreme Court. They should have just turned it away and let it go, because it's like going and taking one of the commandments and say, well, you know, that last commandment, maybe it's not really true enough. We need to adjust it and

0: change it. That's not their purview to go in and put something out there to change, because one president doesn't agree because his group of anti-DEI and everything else wants to change it so that they can lighten the load, I should say. So, it was just wrong of them to look at it all the way around. Plus, you look at what Trump is doing. You know, he doesn't want people of color and people particularly of, other persuasions from south of the border or from Asia and even from African countries to enter our country. Yet at the same time, he's throwing chump change at African countries to make them dumping grounds for those that he wants to deport.
1: And then the American press attacks them that raised the question when it's clear what you're just saying is true. Thank you for your call. Let's go to Rachel in Brooklyn, New York. Rachel?
2: Hi, Reverend.
1: Hi.
3: How are you?
2: Hi, Reverend. We're having a really, really hard time in Brooklyn, Reverend. It's getting really, really bad. Well, not just in Brooklyn, even in your neck of the woods, which is Harlem. Queen Mother and Professor Patricia Gary on West 131st Street. They're stealing our homes, Rev. They're stealing our homes. Today, we were at 28 Liberty in front of Letitia James's Manhattan office, demanding that she do something for people in her state. She has abandoned us. She's not helping, and our homes are being stolen. Our generational wealth is being stolen. Money is being extracted from our community to our detriment. Rev,
1: now, what under the purview of the Attorney General, what could she do?
2: What could she do? She is behind. We had Carmela Sharrington, who just became the district leader for Bed-Stuy, District 56. Right. She just became the district leader on Friday in Brooklyn, New York, in broad daylight. Her 86-year-old father was kidnapped on the streets of Brooklyn by the sheriff and by the police, because they're trying to do 212 Jefferson. That's been all over the news. This is where Chiyose, the council member,
1: now,
2: was beat
1: I've
2: up
1: seen
2: in front
1: that
2: of her
1: in
2: house.
1: The news. I'm asking, what can Tish James do? Is that her or the DA?
2: That's her. She is the top cop in New York. It is all in her jurisdiction. She knew about Carmela's father being off the streets. Not only did they say they had a warrant for his arrest, which they did not, and if someone has a warrant and you're taken in, you have to go before a judge. They did not even take him before the judge. They just sent him straight to Georgia because he is in an illegal conservatorship, and the conservatorship is making decisions for him. And one of the decisions they're making is to sell his assets, his brownstone at 212. Where four generations live there. Four generations. He's 86 years old. Carmela and her son and his two babies, a 9-month-old baby, and I believe Riley is 4 or 5. And they're trying to displace that family. An LLC that has been notorious for stealing homes from black people, the deeds of black people, and leaving us homeless and hopeless and harmed. And we need a black leader, Reverend Sharpton. We need you to stand up. We need you to come out.
1: Hold on a minute to get her information. I wish you had called me before you had a demonstration so we could have people there. But I need to get some details there because I heard this before. I put the people on the air and everybody followed up. They got to follow up with us. I'm absolutely committed to doing it, but I can't show up where I'm not told, and I cannot talk about what I'm not informed. So get her information, and we'll have somebody call her today. I think the issue, Dr. Walron, is a legitimate issue. We just need the facts. And I understand sometimes we get so enthused that we think everybody know what we know. We don't. We're covering stuff everywhere, and I need the detail. Let's take a break. Be right back. Keeping it real, keeping it real. Shouting. Walron, be right back. Keeping it real.
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0: 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And this Saturday I'll be live from New Orleans at the Essence Music Festival. And we're going to have some very significant guests on. And Sunday I'll be back in the home studio in New York. Make sure you tune in with all of the Supreme Court decisions dropping. I'm certainly going to have some of the principals in the Congress and in the Senate on some of their, right, they're going to be there with us in New Orleans and interpret it, and what is the strategy going forward. Also, you that are in the New York, Connecticut, and New Jersey area, be at the Saturday Action Rally at the historic Mother AME Zion Church, 137th Street. And Lenox Avenue, 9 a.m. to 11 a.m. You that are not in the New York area can watch it live on Impact Television or go to nationalactionnetwork.net live stream or YouTube/NAN or the AME Zion Network. Our media department brought me, we're doing 7,000-8,000 people on that network every Saturday. And that's all the places we can reach is the deal that we are looking for. The march. We are gearing up. A lot of support. The D9 and others are coming in. Some of the unions. But I want you, to meet us and be with us on Friday, August 28th. In Washington, at Lincoln Memorial, the site of the 1963 march, 63 years ago. We're going right back. You know, there's a scripture that says, remove not the ancient landmarks. Well, that's a landmark where Dr. King gave his I Have a Dream speech. And it's a landmark that Donald Trump has tried to distort. Playing a no-bid contract game with the reflecting pool. Well, we the children of King, led by his son, Martin Luther King III, and his daughter-in-law, Andrea Waters King, and me, who comes out that movement, we're going there to deal with the whole redistricting fight, the end of DEI, and the fact that the Affordable Care Act has not been extended. Those are the three main areas. A lot of people speaking from various communities, various leadership positions. But we've not shown collective numbers in Washington, nation's capital, where the Supreme Court is, where the Congress is, the Senate is, and the White House. They need to know that tens of thousands of us are mobilizing, energizing, and it will energize going into the midterm elections. If there's a march you ever been to, you need to be with us in Washington on August 28th. And of course, you can sign up, as one lady I talked to earlier in this show, you can sign up and say, I want to go. Is there a bus near me? Or can I put together a bus? Will you help me? Absolutely. If you sign up on www.nationalactionnetwork.net, we will get you right back. We are determined to make this a historic march. Dr. Warren, what's going on at FCBC?
1: You know, we're entering our Sabbath months, July and August, and so we're doing, I don't know how many years we've been doing this now, but several years, our hybrid services, first and third Sundays in person, and second and fourth Sunday is virtual. It is a way to give our volunteers and our staff a rest on the weekends and during the week, and we slow down this summer. But it's a practice that I believe is necessary, because I think you have an institution where staff works so hard and people grind so much, you got to have a downtime to give people a chance to rest and restore, spend time with family. So that's what these 2 months are for us at FCBC.
0: All right. Let's go to the phones. Let me go to Raj in Cleveland, Ohio. Raj?
2: Hey, man. Thanks for getting in. How you guys doing? Hey, first I want to shout out to the four lady fighters that spoke up for Michelle Obama, and I believe one of them made a video, like a 10-minute video, to Dana White, I guess director at UFC fighting, and then he, I guess that's what led him to expedited his decision to that he made on that dude Josh Hawley. Because I think he's not going to use them no more, not going to schedule them no more for any fights under the UFC. I think that's how that went. But I want to say
0: this is the fighter that said this ugliness about First Lady Michelle Obama and questioning her sexuality.
2: Yeah, that's correct. Uh huh. Yeah, because those women that came out, those professional fighters, they are like top female boxers in the professional ranks. Right. So you know they got big names. So you know that got the attention of Dana White. You know the director of the UFC fighting.
0: Right.
2: Now. So he said he wasn't going to use them no more because of that. Because of that whole.
0: He definitely shouldn't, and if he does, they definitely should not be given FCC regulated coverage in terms of wherever they do their matches and all. You know, I adamantly disagreed with George Bush. I ran that year for president, and I ended up being right. There were no weapons of mass destruction, but I never called his wife or him something out of their gender, out of their name. I despise the politics of Donald Trump, but I don't take it out on his wife or his children, calling them names. I mean, there's a line of decency we must enforce.
2: Yeah. And you know, real quick, you know, what's her name? Megyn Kelly. They are repeating the same racist tropes about American culture. American culture is really America is like a platform, and where you could be whoever you want to be, whatever you the idea of what yourself is or what your people are on this land. So it doesn't matter. There's nothing to conform to, other than when you know the one thing we all have in common is the dollar bill, the currency that we use. And you know the common language when it comes to you know the legalities of business and court issues and things like that for communication purposes. But outside of that, there's nothing you have to conform to. So that's an old racist, and that comes from the premise that white people own America, which they don't.
0: I think that it comes from the premise that white folks, especially at first white males, did own America, and they didn't because we fought and took it back. And I think if there is any, and I'm going to talk about that tomorrow, I'm going to talk about it Saturday morning, I'm going to talk in New Orleans when I get there, that how we should celebrate the 250th anniversary. We were enslaved in 1776.
2: Right.
0: And we fought to become what we've become. And if we're going to celebrate anything, we ought to celebrate how far we came. But we can't celebrate what they did to us and what they never intended for us to be able to do for ourselves. How do we celebrate that?
2: I agree. And since then, according to the paper, like Dr. Martin Luther King said, America never lived up to what it said on its document,
0: right.
2: What they promised. So
0: true meaning of its creed. Right.
2: Yeah. So if that's the case, if it's at its word, then nobody owns anything. That's why we have a democracy, a democratic right. processes. Yeah.
0: That's right. All right. Thank you for your call. Dr. Walron, in the 2 minutes we have left, your views on how we ought to deal with the 250th anniversary of the country.
1: Well, I agree. I think you go back to Frederick Douglass's famous speech. I think we have to be reminded of this, that although this is the celebration of this country, and I'm grateful to be here in this country, that doesn't mean you turn a blind eye to the history, the narratives, and the white supremacy that shaped this country. So I think as you celebrate 250, as African Americans, we have to also think about how we weren't included. Our humanity wasn't honored. It doesn't mean that we are not grateful to be in this country now, but we can't neglect the history. This is what others want us to do. They want to whitewash history and erase the reality, the brutality of slavery. Because the truth of the matter is, this country would not be what it is without slavery and without the free market economy it once had, and on the backs of enslaved Africans and African Americans. So as you celebrate this July 4th, remember who built this country. Remember whose labor funded the wealth of this country. And we cannot forget that, Rev.
0: And we should not let them forget it. But Absolutely. As you said, we should not forget it ourselves first. And people say, where are you going for the 4th? Wherever we can remind people of the real story of the 4th. All right, let me thank Reverend Dr. Michael A. Walron. Let me thank all of you that called in, listened in, you that called in and couldn't get through, but hung in there anyhow. Remember, whatever you do, wherever you go, however you feel, tell somebody, tell anybody, tell everybody, Reverend Al told you personally, keep it real.
3: Keep it real.
0: Keep it real. Keep it real.
3: Keep it real.
0: I'll talk to you tomorrow.
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7: 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Good morning, Bishop.
8: What's up, Ricky Smiley and the Ricky Smiley Morning Show family? How y'all doing today? Listen, I'm Bishop Jason Nelson, and today we are going to pray. I'm the pastor of the TAB in Baltimore, Maryland, and now let's go before the Lord in prayer. Dear Lord, we thank you. You are good, and your mercy endures forever. Thank you for your power. Thank you for your strength. Thank you for your love. Thank you for your kindness. Father, we recognize that all that is happening in the world today, we recognize that we see chaos in the political system, but we know that you are still Lord of all. So, Father, we praise you for being sovereign. We praise you for the fact that we know that none of this is out of your control. Father, we pray now that you would cause each of us to see your hand even when we don't understand. Today, I want to pray for that person who is confused, who does not know exactly what's going on in their lives. But Father, we pray now that you would literally bring clarity, that you would bring understanding, that you would bring peace to their hearts and their minds. Father, I pray now in the name of Jesus that you would open up the doors of opportunities that would allow someone to walk through. Even now, Father, I pray that someone would literally experience your favor in such a supernatural way that it would be undeniable. Father, I pray today for that heart that is broken. I pray that you would mend it. I pray for that mind and that head that is held down. Father, I pray that you would lift it up today. Father, we are confident that you have nothing but good things for us. For you said in your word that you know your thoughts and your plans for us. They are good and not evil, to bring us to an expected end, to give us a future and a hope. So, Father, we thank you that today is a great day because we're trusting in you. All things are well. In the name of Jesus Christ, we pray. Amen and amen. Listen, if you're in the Baltimore area, make sure you look us up at the TAB. I'm Pastor Jason Nelson. Love you, Ricky. Y'all have an amazing day.
7: That was Jason Nelson, the senior pastor of the Tab Church in Baltimore, Maryland. It's time for the praise break on the Ricky Smiley Morning Show.

Somebody just need to testify to something next to him. Tell him, I'm stronger, I'm wiser, I'm better, much better. I made it. Is there anybody in this house other than me that could?

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5: BRA18. Time for the hot spot. What up, Brett?
6: What up, Ricky? Good morning, everybody. I'm your girl, Brett Tat Tat, and this is the hot spot where we bring you music, movies, and more. So let's get off into it. The New York Times shook the table with their new list of the 30 greatest living American songwriters. Now, the list is unranked and was curated from more than 250 music industry writers, insiders, and six New York Times critics weighed in on who has the most influential writing skills in the game. So some of our favorites made the list, and that includes Mariah Carey, Stevie Wonder, Jay-Z, Missy Elliott, Lionel Richie, Young Thug, Babyface, Outkast, Kendrick Lamar, The Dream, Jimmy Jam and Terry Lewis, Smokey Robinson, Dolly Parton, and Taylor Swift. Is there anyone that y'all think should have made this list that they don't have?
7: Did you say Kanye West?
6: That was quite a few people. I think they missed Jermaine Dupri.
7: Oh yeah!
0: Oh come on!
8: You wasn't on
6: that? Sure. I don't know if this is the full list, but this is what I have, and I don't see Jermaine Dupri. So
9: yeah, they messed up, and they didn't put him on there.
6: He's definitely missing on there. Yeah, this is kind of crazy. But anyway, moving on. David, the alternative pop star that recently got arrested for the murder of 15-year-old Celeste Rivas, is now facing being blacklisted from the music industry. In case you missed it, he was recently arrested on several serious charges, including first-degree murder and additional allegations involving abuse. Now an organization called Industry Blackout is pushing for major action. The group has launched a petition on change.org calling for all of David's music to be removed from all streaming platforms while this case plays out. They say the situation is a part of a larger issue called femicide, which is a growing global crisis of violence against women and girls by men who sought to control them, silence them, or eliminate the consequences of their own predatory behavior. Wow, and they're urging the music industry to take accountability. The petition has already gained thousands of signatures as calls grow louder for streaming platforms and the industry to respond. All right, y'all, last but not least, we talked about Complex Magazine's list of top 100 hottest rappers, and the baby came in at number 30 on the list, but now he's saying he's the best rapper alive, and he wants to be in the same conversation as Drake, Kendrick Lamar, and J. Cole, and here's what he had to say.
10: And I know a lot of people say they're the best, but, like, you know, I say, like, I'm the best motherfucking rapper. Like, I've been saying it, like, and I, you know, I often say it when I do my freestyles or whatever. Like, this is a phrase of mine, and a lot of people are familiar with me saying it, but I definitely do mean it. And, you know, of course, I feel like everybody should feel like they're the best, but that's not, I'm not talking like that when I say that. Like, I'm better than these like, I really mean that. Like, I'm not, I don't want it to come off like the cliche thing when, well, you should feel like you're the best too. Like, I feel like a lot of people say that, but they're not at that level. You know what I'm saying? Like, I would love to work with these guys. Like, it take me saying that type of and then putting it on display with the music and, you know, putting the music out for those doors to open up.
2: Have you ever heard him freestyle?
6: I have.
0: The baby?
6: But yeah. I know he's a great rapper. I do know that.
0: I heard him freestyle at one of them cyphers.
2: Oh, okay.
0: That was a true freestyle.
6: No, he's good. He's amazing. I think.
2: Oh, wow. I'm going to have to check that out.
6: Yeah, definitely do that. For more information on these stories and more, you can go to RickySmileyMorningShow.com and you can catch me on all my social media. So, Brett.
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12: 90 WERE traffic.
13: WERE AM traffic, sponsored by Elk and Elk. Eastbound 90, the off-ramp to East 9th Street. That off-ramp is closed for construction. We're seeing light to moderate traffic northbound 271 from 480 to 90. Eastbound 480 from Great Northern Boulevard to 71, looking at a five-minute drive there. Your weather forecast for today, hot, humid, and hazy with a high of 91. Tonight, warm and humid, low of 79, right now 80 degrees. 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
3: 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One Voyage Cruise 2026 sails October 26th out of Miami. 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
1: Hold it.
2: Half man, half woman.
3: It's Gary.
2: I want to hip you to the teeth.
3: It's Gary, baby.
4: All right, we're back, y'all. We're with this man. I'll tell you. He and I have been waiting, honey. They said Jesus was going to come quicker than he got it.
5: But I'm little baby Jesus.
4: And you see, and that's little baby Jesus. Jesus' son is little baby. Ladies and gentlemen, y'all give it up for Mr. Johnny Gill.
3: The legendary Johnny Gill. We're so happy to see you, Johnny.
5: Listen, I'm happy to see you guys.
4: We need somebody.
5: And Gary, you know what? I got to go back home and change because look at Gary. I mean, he's just come stage ready. I'm like, what the hell?
3: You know how Jesus. Gary roll.
4: I'm going to be with Johnny's group. Since they've been sparkling lately.
5: Oh, man. So, no, it's great
3: to
5: be here.
3: So, what brings you to the BET Awards?
5: I just got home, actually. I've been traveling. I was in Indianapolis last night. I was in Paris. I was in Chicago.
3: Yeah.
5: And I was like, listen, this is music. This is my life. This is what we do. And this is what I've been doing. On top of releasing music, I just released a new record. I keep saying, this is how old I am. And I just turned 60. Because nobody's saying new record. It's a single, but...
3: New project, new single, whatever. We know what you're talking about.
5: Don't you say
4: my lips are sealed.
5: But I'm just saying. So, A Dance of Kids, produced and written by Snoop Dogg.
3: Okay.
4: Really?
5: And, dude, let me tell you something. I would never compare a record to My My My. My My My will always be what it is. My friend...
3: It's up there?
5: When you hear it, you'll understand.
3: Okay. Okay.
5: You'll understand.
3: Okay, I'm definitely going to check it
5: out. You don't hear me speak that much about my music when I'm releasing. Besides, I hope everybody will like it, and because I feel great about it. But this one is one of those. Every now and then we get a
3: that song magic
5: that just got to go. Yeah.
3: Yeah.
5: And this is that one.
3: Okay. I love that you feel that way about this, and I'm sure that we're going to feel that way too. Because you gotta love your body of work, you know?
5: You have to.
3: Because if you love it, you're going to deliver it better to us as much, too.
5: Absolutely. Mm-hmm. Yeah.
4: Yeah. So, Johnny, you know, when I think about you, honey, I mean, I just go way back from the Stacey Lavin.
5: Who you calling old, first of all, girl?
4: And, you know, and Johnny,
5: who's old?
4: And that's one thing, you told your age, honey, you good. I would never tell my age, honey.
5: Oh, you don't want to tell? Well, you're telling already to know about my music and talking about that era.
4: Well, I just saw it the other day.
3: You said you saw it on the internet.
4: Yeah, I just saw it on the internet, Johnny. But that was music when music was music, honey, and I still love your music. And you just spoke about My My My, because, you know, people be cliche-ish. Yeah. And I don't want to say, but I love that song.
5: Yeah, but I'm telling you,
4: every time they play it, I just love it.
5: I will never discredit it. That song has been my life, and it has given me my name, my signature.
3: So but when you recorded it, did you know it was going to be what it is?
5: That's why when I was just telling you guys about this song,
3: the
5: A Dance
3: one.
5: A Kiss.
3: Okay, so you've got that same
5: so
3: feeling.
5: You can record great records, but every so often, you record something where you go, hey, this one.
3: Special.
5: It's, yeah.
3: Yeah.
5: Yeah. And that's what that one does.
3: Okay.
4: And you know, because Johnny, some artists or whatever, they don't want to be recognized by the art that brought them over. And I'm glad you're saying that you don't mind being talking about my work. Because I know some artists, don't talk about that. I don't want to talk about that right now. That's always
5: No. That's my signature. That's what, first and foremost, is a blessing to be working and have a job.
3: Amen.
4: Exactly.
5: And then on top of it all, when you can do it and be able to make a living and keeps the roof of your head and allows you to live your life and take care of your family to a number of things, you don't erase that because you're looking for a higher level of a job or wanting to go to the next phase of your life with the job. It's like, no, but don't forget where you come from.
3: Right.
5: Yeah.
3: So the new music, and we know you were touring with the guys all, what was that, last year, that huge tour, amazing.
5: Yeah.
3: Are you going back on the road with the new music? What you going to do? What's the plans?
5: It's so much on my plate.
3: Because you've been busy.
5: For old man at 60.
3: You've been busy.
5: Shut up, Gary.
4: You just love that damn 60. I ain't going to sit here and say that.
5: But, you know, I'm going on the road. But we're getting ready to start the second leg of the tour. The announcement's coming very soon.
3: Oh,
5: so I guess
3: we
5: got
3: the exclusive.
5: Cat out the bag.
3: But okay.
5: Second leg's coming. And then I'll carve out the Johnny Gill round and time by the time that goes with the record, the single, and then finishing up the Game Changer 3 album. Yeah, we wanted to finish up and go on the second leg because there's so many cities that we didn't hit. And we want everybody to get a chance to experience the way that we came up with this idea to give the audience a different way of experiencing a concert. We thought that it would be a great treat for them and that they would enjoy it. So there was no waiting in between one act, the next act, and you
3: got to
5: break down the equipment, the next one get up. It's like it all runs in one show.
4: That's
5: so
4: maturity
5: and
4: smart. Because, you know, when y'all were younger, y'all probably, I don't want to do my act. But now, honey, y'all done got smart and y'all know, honey.
5: Well, and you got to have a great relationship with the people you're working with.
4: Exactly.
5: And Tony, obviously, that's my baby.
3: Yeah.
5: And Boyz II Men, they are an extended part of our family. So it was like, you know, sitting down and putting it all together. It was obviously there's some challenges in it, but it was really a no-brainer.
4: So, Johnny, it's obvious that you're not letting nobody stress you because you look good. You're not looking stressed or anything like that.
5: I'm married to this lady named Peace.
4: Okay.
5: And anybody and anything disturbs that
3: Does she have a brother?
5: You got to go.
3: Because I would like to marry her brother.
5: And peace is something that you have to determine.
3: Amen.
5: When people come in your space, who you decide to allow in your space, and when it reaches a point that it's interrupting your level of peace, then it's time to go. I don't care who it is.
3: Out the door. I feel you.
5: Let's go.
3: Well, we're so excited to know that you're here and they're dropping new music. Did you give us any dates yet? I don't think you gave us dates.
5: We haven't made the announcement for the dates yet.
3: The announcement will come out.
5: It's
3: everything.
5: Very soon.
3: So it's very soon.
5: Very soon.
3: All right. And
5: y'all
3: got
5: an exclusive.
4: We got an exclusive.
5: That's right.
3: And drop the new name of the single again for everybody to know.
5: A Dance, a Kiss, written and produced by the chosen one. I call him Snoop Dogg and myself. We made magic. I call him the chosen one.
3: Yeah, for sure.
4: Smoke and stuff. I would have never thought y'all could have made a good song.
5: I did have to use the navigation system to go home after recording because I was like, which way is home?
4: Okay,
3: left, right, up, down.
4: Tell the truth and shame the devil, honey. That's great.
5: I had the best time working with them, though. I did. It was an honor. Yeah. Truly an honor, yeah.
4: Well,
3: yeah,
4: Johnny,
3: beautiful.
4: We thank you so much for stopping by.
5: Well, thanks for having me.
4: Yeah, and good luck to you in your endeavors.
5: Thank you.
4: And we can't wait to see what's next for Johnny Gill because, you know, he already told us, but we just don't have the date yet, so you have to stay tuned.
5: Game Changer 3 is on the way. The second leg is on its way. A Dance, a Kiss is in on all platforms now, so let's go.
3: Amen. All right, Johnny Gill, right here with Gary with a T and Nia Noel for the Ricky Smiley Morning Show at the BET Media House 2026.
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16: WERE AM Traffic, a slow go eastbound 90 between Broadway Avenue and East 55th Street. Heavy traffic eastbound 90 at West 14th Street. Expect delays eastbound 90, the off-ramp between 9th Street. For the forecast for today, hot, humid, and hazy, a high of 91. Tonight, warm and humid, low of 79, right now 80 degrees. 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

0: naturally, because I just love praying for people. And so when I started prioritizing also what Jakayla needs, it's like everything that I've ever desired, he started to bring it to pass from my career, personal life, all of the things.
1: That's what's up. Speaking of personal life, you're also a businesswoman. Mm-hmm. Tell us about some of your other business ventures. And did you really release your own baby doll last year?
0: I did, yes.
1: Okay, okay.
0: Yes, yes. And we're working on the new one. The Jakayla and Carr doll, I released it. It's something that I've always wanted to do ever since I was a little girl.
1: Yeah.
0: And, we had been working on it for a good while. And
1: okay,
0: then we released it. Thank you so much. Released it in November.
1: Okay.
0: Yep. Mm-hmm.
2: I'm about to give me a baby doll.
1: Baby, we got to change his outfit.
3: Hey, we're so happy, and thank you so much for coming on this morning, putting up with us with our crazy selves.
0: You're absolutely welcome. I always love being here. You guys give me the laugh that I need for the day.
2: Yes, Lord.
3: Yeah. You make sure you keep us lifted up in prayer. I'm going to do this quick lightning round. These are just some real simple questions that we can have some fun with. So what is your most played non-gospel song right now?
0: It's this country song called In Case You Didn't Know.
3: Okay.
0: I forgot who it's by, but yeah, that's the name
3: of it. What celebrity that you would love to hang out with?
0: Ciara.
3: Okay, cool.
0: Yeah. Mm-hmm.
3: Favorite movie?
0: Favorite movie?
3: Yep.
0: Sister Act.
3: Okay.
4: Oh, yeah.
0: Mm-hmm.
3: Favorite Either Bible one. Verse and why?
0: Psalm 84, no good thing will he withhold from them who walk uprightly. I understand that every single time and every season of my life, that I desire something or anything of that sort is never off limits because I know where I stand with God.
3: Mm. Favorite comfort food?
0: Comfort food. Give me some fried chicken, some mac and cheese and yams, because they go together. You can't have one without the other.
1: Right.
3: They do. They really go together, like for real.
1: All right. We go together.
3: Favorite gospel song of all time?
0: Of all time.
1: Ooh, that got to be hard.
0: I would say my favorite gospel song right now, and I'm not being biased, but for real, it's I Break off of my latest album.
1: I know on. That's right. You better talk about it.
0: Yes.
3: So listen, now, this is a real big debate. So when you're eating your grits in the morning, are you doing sugar or are you doing butter and salt?
0: I'm doing butter, sugar, and salt.
3: Come on.
1: Yes.
3: Come on.
1: Yes.
0: And on a good day, a little sharp cheddar cheese.
1: Come on. All, yes. All of them together is amazing.
3: Putting sugar on y'all grits. Y'all are not real Christians. And Fred Hammond.
1: She's doing all of them together.
3: And the rest of y'all, y'all need to repent. Y'all
0: that
3: need to
0: part.
3: Repent.
0: And right rice. That goes for rice and grits.
1: And grits. It gives it the best flavor.
0: You don't like sugar on your
1: girl, no. You put sugar, salt, and pepper.
0: Yes.
2: No, you put salt and pepper.
1: Those all go together.
2: And butter.
3: Y'all make sure y'all book your cabin right now. You don't want to miss Jakayla and Carr live on the One Voice Cruise, man. 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Jakayla, we love you, we appreciate you, and we cannot wait to see all the incredible things God has in store for you next. And if somebody needs to be encouraged this morning, what would you tell them?
0: I would encourage them to move forward. It's possible for your body to be out of something, but your mind and your spirit is still there. You understand that you deserve life, you deserve happiness, you deserve peace, and you can't really have that in full if you're still focusing on the past. So I would encourage you to push forward and know that there's so much better for you. You owe it to yourself.
3: Absolutely. And let everybody know how you can be reached.
0: You can follow me on all social media at Jakayla Carr, JekaylynCarr.
3: There it is. 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And y'all give it up and show your love one more time for Jakayla Carr. 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
11: 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Vehicle fire blocks eastbound 80 after Streetsboro. Eastbound 490, a slow go between Broadway Avenue and East 55th Street. Heavy traffic eastbound 90 at West 14th Street. Your weather forecast for today, hot, humid, and hazy, a high of 91. Tonight, warm and humid, low of 79. Right now, 80 degrees. 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
14: WERE AM traffic. Traffic is stop and go eastbound 490 between West 7th Street and 77. Northbound 71 at West 14th Street closed due to an accident. Traffic is stopped from West 65th Street. Vehicle fire blocks eastbound 80 after 480 and a slow go northbound the Jennings Freeway between Harvard and 71. Eastbound 90 at West 14th Street, a slow go there. Weather forecast for today. Hot, humid, and hazy with a high of 91. Tonight, warm and humid, low of 79. Right now, 80 degrees. 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

0: 2026. We are all getting more seasoned, if you will, or aging. So we're starting to have aches and pains. We're putting on that extra few pounds. All of those things. But let's talk about basic things first. One, schedule now your complete and comprehensive annual physical examination. And for ladies, that will also include a mammogram and a pelvic and a pap smear. But understand that a pelvic exam is not a physical exam. And a lot of women say, oh, I went to the doctor and had my pap smear. That is below the waist, and everything that's significant at this point in life is above the waist. Your heart, your lungs, your kidney, your liver, and all of those things are not going to be evaluated by your GYN. So you need to have a primary care provider who will give you a comprehensive annual physical examination that may or may not include an EKG, but definitely should include comprehensive blood work. We want to make sure that instead of just getting a, say, for instance, a total cholesterol, you get a total cholesterol panel, which would include the HDL, the good cholesterol, the LDL, the bad cholesterol, and the triglycerides. You want to get a full thyroid panel. So many people only get screened for TSH, which is thyroid stimulating hormone. That is not even actually thyroid. That is the hormone that tells your thyroid to make or not to make more thyroid. And so people get that screening test and they go undiagnosed for thyroid disease. And you can just have low thyroid, and that's responsible for chronic fatigue, being foggy brain, and putting on that extra 5 or 10 pounds, or not being able to lose that final 15. So we want to make sure that you are moving. Keep moving. Keep moving. You need to be doing.
1: You got to ask for a comprehensive exam.
0: And that's the key thing. If you don't ask for it, you're not going to get it. But I can promise you, they're going to creatively charge you for it. When you get your EOB back from the doctor, you're going to have a heart attack, because you're going to be like, wow, I don't remember them doing all of these things. And yet, you know, that's the way you're going to get billed for it. So you have to partner with your healthcare provider and communicate with them and let them know what your expectations are, that you expect the services that you're paying for, and that you want to get comprehensive evaluations, not just a screening test. If you're over 40, you need to get your prostate exam, DRE, and I've been having this amazing, the number of people I've had this conversation with this month, because people said, oh, I never had that. Can't we just forget that, or let's put that off? And you know, Dr. Kai is very strong about getting that DRE exam in. The prostate exam is the only way to diagnose prostate disease.
1: So that's what I took when I sent the box in.
0: No, that was a Cologuard for colon cancer.
1: Okay.
0: And that was a great test, and you know, that is very simple and easy. A colonoscopy is the gold standard. You should get a colonoscopy, but if you don't have the time and you can't do it, the sensitivity and specificity of the Cologuard test is over 90%. So it's a very good way to do it. They send you the box, you send them the specimen back. So it's very easy, and most people can do that and fit that in their schedule. But colonoscopy, you got to plan on spending the day before cleaning out, which is the real challenge, because you can't do anything but stay tethered to the toilet so that you can clean your colon out appropriately. The actual exam takes about 30 minutes, and, you know, they tell you to take the day off or whatever. I had mine about a month ago, and I went to work and saw patients that afternoon. I didn't feel like I was impaired in any way.
1: Right.
0: So, it depends on what you plan on doing and how you plan on doing it. But colonoscopy screenings for men and women over age of 45 now for African-Americans, 50 for non-African-Americans. Mammograms, of course, for women. Make sure that you get your mammogram test in, because breast cancer rates are going up. Pelvic cancer rates are going up. Cervical cancer rates are going up in women. One, because some of the guidelines say that you shouldn't get pap smears but every 5 years. Now, that is absolutely ridiculous and has no scientific precedence. What it has done since they changed those guidelines is make the incidence of those cancers go up, and they're being diagnosed at later stages.
1: Okay. All right, y'all. Do we have any phone calls? Hit us up at 866-9-RICKEY. You on with Dr. Collier. Good morning.
2: So I always have constant knee pain, and they told me to take OsteoBiflex. Is that something that is good to take as a supplement, or is there another supplement that he can suggest?
0: Okay, OsteoBiflex is basically a combination of glucosamine and chondroitin. These are natural supplements, and the key ingredient is shark cartilage. And this is the only thing that will literally repair the knee joint. Every other therapy will, you know, basically decrease the pain and decrease the inflammation and slow progression of the disease. But shark cartilage will literally repair the joint. So I tell anybody, once you start having joint pain in one joint, it's literally all over the body in every joint. So OsteoBiflex is a brand name of glucosamine and chondroitin. I recommend it because you only have to take two a day. Some of those preparations have you taking 6 to 8 tablets or capsules per day. Ooh. And that's a significant and substantial pill burden, and most people won't do that. But you can take two. That'll be good. That's a great product.
1: All right, y'all, with Dr. Carter.
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14: WERE AM traffic. An accident blocks your left lane northbound 71 after West 25th Street. Traffic stop and go eastbound 490 between West 7th Street and 77. Watch for a vehicle fire blocking eastbound 80 after 480. A slow go eastbound 480 between 77 and Granger Road. With heavy traffic eastbound 90 at West 14th Street. Weather forecast for today. Hot, humid, and hazy. High of 91. Tonight, warm and humid. Low of 79. Right now, 80 degrees. I'm Alan Schley on News Talk 1490. 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
2: It's Sybil Wilkes with what we need to know. The United States Supreme Court concluded its high-stakes term Tuesday. In a major setback for the White House, the justices delivered a tight 5-4 decision striking down President Trump's executive order aimed at limiting historic birthright citizenship. However, the conservative majority handed the administration a major victory by upholding state-level bans on transgender female athletes and lifting long-standing restrictions on political party campaign donations. The Fort Worth City Council voted to double the taxpayer-funded legal defense budget for former police officer Aaron Dean to $200,000. You may remember Dean is currently serving a 12-year prison sentence following his 2022 manslaughter conviction for the tragic 2019 shooting of Atatiana Jefferson. Local officials clarified that Texas law strictly mandates municipalities provide legal representation for outside counsel when officers are sued over actions taken while on official duty. I'm Sybil Wilkes. 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
10: It's Sybil Wilkes with what we need to know. The United States Supreme Court concluded its high-stakes term Tuesday. In a major setback for the White House, the justices delivered a tight 5-4 decision striking down President Trump's executive order aimed at limiting historic birthright citizenship. However, the conservative majority handed the administration a major victory by upholding state-level bans on transgender female athletes and lifting long-standing restrictions on political party campaign donations. The Fort Worth City Council voted to double the taxpayer-funded legal defense budget for former police officer Aaron Dean to $200,000. You may remember Dean is currently serving a 12-year prison sentence following his 2022 manslaughter conviction for the tragic 2019 shooting of Tatiana Jefferson. Local officials clarified that Texas law strictly mandates municipalities provide legal representation for outside counsel when officers are sued over actions taken while on official duty. I'm Sybil Wilkes. Be informed, be empowered.

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2: It's Sybil Wilkes with what we need to know. The United States Supreme Court concluded its high-stakes term Tuesday. In a major setback for the White House, the justices delivered a tight 5-4 decision striking down President Trump's executive order aimed at limiting historic birthright citizenship. However, the conservative majority handed the administration a major victory by upholding state-level bans on transgender female athletes and lifting long-standing restrictions on political party campaign donations. The Fort Worth City Council voted to double the taxpayer-funded legal defense budget for former police officer Aaron Dean to $200,000. You may remember Dean is currently serving a 12-year prison sentence following his 2022 manslaughter conviction for the tragic 2019 shooting of Tatiana Jefferson. Local officials clarified that Texas law strictly mandates municipalities provide legal representation for outside counsel when officers are sued over actions taken while on official duty. I'm Sybil Wilkes. Be informed, be empowered.
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2: It's Sybil Wilkes with What We Need to Know. The United States Supreme Court concluded its high-stakes term Tuesday. In a major setback for the White House, the justices delivered a tight 5-4 decision striking down President Trump's executive order aimed at limiting historic birthright citizenship. However, the conservative majority handed the administration a major victory by upholding state-level bans on transgender female athletes and lifting long-standing restrictions on political party campaign donations. The Fort Worth City Council voted to double the taxpayer-funded legal defense budget for former police officer Aaron Dean to $200,000. You may remember Dean is currently serving a 12-year prison sentence following his 2022 manslaughter conviction for the tragic 2019 shooting of Atatiana Jefferson. Local officials clarified that Texas law strictly mandates municipalities provide legal representation for outside counsel when officers are sued over actions taken while on official duty. I'm Sybil Wilkes. Be informed, be empowered.
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11: It's Sybil Wilkes with What We Need to Know. The United States Supreme Court concluded its high-stakes term Tuesday. In a major setback for the White House, the justices delivered a tight 5-4 decision striking down President Trump's executive order aimed at limiting historic birthright citizenship. However, the conservative majority handed the administration a major victory by upholding state-level bans on transgender female athletes and lifting long-standing restrictions on political party campaign donations. The Fort Worth City Council voted to double the taxpayer-funded legal defense budget for former police officer Aaron Dean to $200,000. You may remember Dean is currently serving a 12-year prison sentence following his 2022 manslaughter conviction for the tragic 2019 shooting of Tatiana Jefferson. Local officials clarified that Texas law strictly mandates municipalities provide legal representation for outside counsel when officers are sued over actions taken while on official duty. I'm Sybil Wilkes. Be informed, be empowered.
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18: There's no side that can justify to me killing innocent people.
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18: It's Tuesday, June the 30th, Black Music History Month. Do you know what time it is? It's Al Sharpton's time. And for the next 3 hours, you can for the next 3 hours put aside all pretenses, deception, denial, or fronting. The time has come to keep it real on Keeping It Real with Reverend Al Sharpton. A very good afternoon to you all across the country. Good morning to our West Coast listeners, and welcome to those listening on Sirius XM, Channel 126, The Urban View, where talk empowers and becomes action. I'm coming to you live from our National Action Network corporate headquarters in New York. For the next 3 hours, you can join the conversation by calling us at 1-877-532-5797. 1-877-532-5797. Lot to talk about today, and you can call us, as I said, at that number, or you can go on the message board at nationalactionnetwork.net. I see Shannon is on the message board already, and she has in quotes, "Be emotional and go tit for tat, or be strategic and win. I'd rather be strategic and win," quoting Reverend Al. So she's sending me my own quote, letting me know she's listening. Appreciate that, Shannon. And I repeat that. I mean, if anything, let your emotions drive a strategy. Let your emotions be the strategy. And we talked about that yesterday. I see Prayer Caring, I think I'm saying it right, says, "Good afternoon, Reverend Sharpton and live stream audience. Well, the Supreme Court dealt with birth rights bill." Well, what the Supreme Court decided is very interesting. Said that they will not strike down birthright citizenship, but that the Congress can change the Constitution, not them. Now, 5-4 decision, very narrow decision, that they said, no, it is the law that people born here are automatically citizens. But Judge Kavanaugh, that went with the 4 opposition, said that, well, but the Congress can change the law. I don't consider it against the Constitution. Which means that they're throwing it back to the Congress, the minority. Right now, birthright citizenship holds, as it has since the 14th Amendment, as it has since the late 1800s. I believe it's 1889. it holds. But they've already opened the door to a congressional move to move on and change the law, which underscores what I have been saying. Voting matters. Why? Well, man, what does voting have to do with this? Because if they're going back to the Congress, who in the Congress will decide that? And who is in the Congress is decided by who votes. 1 + 1 = 2. What I'm saying sounds simple, but some people seem to be so accustomed to make what is simple difficult. Now, my good side says that some of this is complicated. My more cynical side say that some people want to make it more complicated because they really don't want to do anything. You can lay out all day long why voting matters, and some people just made up in their mind they're not going to vote. But they're going to live out the results of everybody else's vote. And I think it is absolutely ridiculous to let other people decide your life. Cedric Cooper saying on our message board that he says, good afternoon, Reverend Dr. A. Sharpton, and Keeping It Real Nation. I viewed the documentary on how Putin came into power in Russia. I believe it is the same format blueprint that Donald Trump is following. Interesting. I'm going to have to pull the Putin documentary up. I have not seen that. Interesting. Disco Brian is saying, yes, Rev, which is why we shouldn't be voting for candidates who were uncommitted in 24. Well, I think we shouldn't support people that are not committed to what we're committed to. That's what your vote is your instrument of what you're committed to. I don't know that we would remove their citizenship, but I don't think Brian's saying that. I think he's saying we've got to be careful who we vote for, and on the right and the left. And I agree with that. Let me also say that the second decision, where they expanded the amount of money that could be given to political parties, that's an interesting decision. It will not increase the amount of money by substantially the amount of money that given parties are given. I mean, elections are given. It increases the amount they can give a party. Right now, there's a ceiling on you can't give the Democratic Party as an individual. You can't give them but so much money, the same the Republican Party, or on and on. Now they're saying, no, y'all can give a lot more money to the party. Now, what has happened is people that spend big money on elections have given maximum to a party, say if it's $3,500, and they'll give the other thousands of dollars or more to a PAC, Political Action Committee, who's working on behalf of a candidate or party. Now they're saying, well, no, you can give more to the party itself. And, you know, I think that's going to probably increase the amount of dollars parties spend on election, whether it be Democrat, Republican, liberal, working families, whatever party by law. But I don't know that it will change at all how big money has become a huge influence here. The amount of money, we talking about billions of dollars spent on a campaign now. Billions. And I think that it is absolutely ridiculous. And then I see my story saying, hi, wonderful Ralph Sharpton, please keep talking about disability decision. They're trying to institutionalize everyone, mental or physical disability. It's a violation of civil rights. That's what I say. This whole Olmstead Act is something that I'm going to talk about later on today, because I think that we are sleeping on the impact that it could have and does have on our people that can be just, I'm trying to use my words carefully, but just deemed having a mental problem, let's put it that way. And you incarcerate them. You criminalize mental health. And I think that is absolutely a human and civil rights issue. And we'll talk about that later in the show today. Because on the ground, it is something that's a threat, particularly if there are those of us that have seen where this decision could go. It was used to unjustified segregation of people with disabilities in institutions in a form of discrimination under the Americans Disability Act. And I think that it is something that we need to be extremely, very careful about, and very cognizant of what it means. So a lot to talk about the courts, as well as other issues that have come forward that's on your heart and in your mind. I think that it is the last day. It is the last day of June. This is your last day with Black Music History Month of 2026. So I'm taking whatever you want to give us as your contribution to what ought to be discussed in Black music history.
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18: Type of music you want. I gave different questions throughout the month, but the last day I'm taking anything you want to say about where you think should be in Black history in terms of our music. Let's talk about all of that. I'm going to open up the phones and the message board at 1-877-532-5797. 1-877-532-5797. Billy Wilson saying, afternoon, Reverend Sharpton, no justice, no peace. Absolutely, absolutely, Billy. We cannot have peace without justice.

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7: 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The sermon encouraged us to dig deep to remove bad habits, counterproductive decisions, destructive desires, and even a few dead memories, which will frequently haunt our decision-making powers. We were reminded that sustained elevation is dependent upon an unshakable foundation. If we are unsure about our elevation, more likely than not, it's because we are building up on an unstable foundation. And instead of shoring up our foundation through excavation, we just continue to build on insecure ground. So I want to leave you with this one thought today. It is not possible to elevate to your highest potential until you have first excavated an unreliable foundation.
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0: 7, talking about the Supreme Court decisions that dropped today. Basically, a narrow vote, but they did maintain birthright citizenship, with one of the dissenting votes saying, but the Congress should go and look at changing the law.
1: Interesting.
0: And we also saw that they now increased the ceiling, raised the ceiling, is a better way of saying it, on what you can give political parties, which only continues to keep big money in the political process. All right, we're talking about that. We're talking about this is the last day of Black Music History Month. So I want you to give me what you think ought to be in Black Music History. It could be artists. It could be songs. It could be certain kinds of music. And I see on the message board, it was this Leeds Low Trail saying to Disco Brian, I suppose Disco Brian had raised how Mayor Mondani has communicated with President Trump several times and went and saw him twice. And the response is that communicating with 47, talking about Trump, is not proof that he is compromised or has sold out. We need someone on the inside to monitor what's going on. 47 loves flattery. I think that I come down the middle of this one. I think that here's where you must have a very serious discussion on double standards. What do you mean by that, Reverend Al? I agree with the responder that just because someone has a meeting does not necessarily mean that they sold out. And I agree that we need

of let's wait and see. If I wouldn't met with Trump, they'd be saying it was a sellout. And I think this is where Brian's point gets a little strength, because we allow people to set different standards for different people. If a black mayor, or if Hakeem Jeffries, less known somebody like Al Sharpton, wouldn't met with Trump, we'd be automatic sellouts, according to that crowd. But the mayor can go, mayor of New York, Mondani can go twice, and they talk on the phone. That's all right. So my question, and it may be all right. I'm not saying I don't have not seen anything Mondani has done to demonstrate any selling out. But what I'm saying is, why is there automatically some walls put up to limit some and not others? I got a problem with double standard. Very interesting exchange. Very interesting. 1-877-532-5797. I see a Country for Women saying for Black Music Month, Strange Fruit, Billie Holiday, Duke Ellington, Oscar Peterson, Mahalia Jackson, Charlie Bird Parker, Theonious Monk, Ella Fitzgerald, and Coltrane. Gosh, black recording history. Who could be left out? No. She said, make sure those people are in black music history. I think that's important to raise, and I think that it is important for people to understand that history is largely determined by who writes it and who has the power to dealing with it. Very interesting. I think when they did this documentary on me, I guess now 2 or 3 years ago, Loudmouth, they had a quote there that I'll paraphrase. I don't remember directly talking about who writes the story. And they show in there how the media, who knew me since I was a teenage activist, would act like, well, who is this guy? Why is he out there doing all this marching and fighting against racism? And created one image of me that they ended up having to take back after we kept going for decades. It's who writes the story, who tells the story every day. That's why I try to do media as much as I do stuff in terms of community organizing, because if people get the wrong information and the wrong story, they'll come to the wrong conclusion. Wrong premise will lead you to the wrong conclusion. If you say 1 + 1 = 6, and then 6 + 1 = 7, you started wrong, because 1 + 1 does not equal 6. But if you listen to the wrong narrative, you're going to end up with the wrong belief. So I think it is very, very, very important that we not have different strokes for different folks, different standards for different people, and telling our story and telling it well, that our history, including the history in black music history, is important and undeniable to us. I think that James Thomas is saying to Trisha, 1989, Steve Harvey should get dragged because people told him no to go, and he did, and his reputation is still damaged. Again, what's the standard? If Steve Harvey is dragged, then it's all right for Mondani. And somebody could say, well, Mondani went to stand up for something for the city, which is probably true.
But how do we know Steve Harvey didn't go to stand up for some cause?

0: because he's certainly back some. Who decides? Who decides what's allowable or not?
1: Keep it real.
0: Tell me. Now, I was invited. Van Jones tried to get me to go to the White House under Trump the first time when Trump was going to sign this criminal justice bill that he and Kim Kardashian worked out. And I wouldn't go. I said, I'm not going in there as long as he's president. That was my personal decision. But we got to have one standard. Let me put it that way. Let's take a break. Be right back. Keeping it real. Keeping it real. Keeping it real. Shopton. Be right back.
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5: It's Sybil Wilkes with What We Need to Know. The United States Supreme Court concluded its high-stakes term Tuesday. In a major setback for the White House, the justices delivered a tight 5-4 decision striking down President Trump's executive order aimed at limiting historic birthright citizenship. However, the conservative majority handed the administration a major victory by upholding state-level bans on transgender female athletes and lifting long-standing restrictions on political party campaign donations. The Fort Worth City Council voted to double the taxpayer-funded legal defense budget for former police officer Aaron Dean to $200,000. You may remember Dean is currently serving a 12-year prison sentence following his 2022 manslaughter conviction for the tragic 2019 shooting of Tatiana Jefferson. Local officials clarified that Texas law strictly mandates municipalities provide legal representation for outside counsel when officers are sued over actions taken while on official duty. I'm Sybil Wilkes. Be informed, be empowered.

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0: Keeping It Real. I'm your host, Reverend Al Sharpton. We're back, 1-877-532-5797. 1-877-532-5797. 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And I've got the ratings for the weekend, and we thank you for your support. We again came out ahead of CNN, the main competitor to MS Now. Fox has all the conservatives. We don't really worry about that too much. But you were there. We had well over a million people this weekend watching the two nights. And we're going to have a lot for you this weekend. I'll be doing Saturday night from New Orleans, from the Essence Festival. And I'm going to have some of the leaders on with us from the festival and artists. And then Sunday back in New York, dealing with the issues. So make sure you tune in every Saturday and Sunday at 5 p.m. Eastern Time. Now, that does not mean that you are off for the Saturday morning action rally, because it will be Saturday at Mother A.M.E. Zion in Harlem. From 9 to 11 at the historic Mother A.M.E. Zion Church, 137th Street and in Harlem. And make sure you that in New York area come and be part of the rally. You that are not can watch it live on Impact Television, YouTube/NAN, or on NationalActionNetwork.net. All roads. That's one of the reasons I'm jumping down to New Orleans to really organize and publicize the August 28th March in Washington, March on Washington. We need to have tens of thousands of people. I'm doing Zoom calls every night with activists and civil rights groups and peace groups. Be there August 28th at Lincoln Memorial. It's going to be interesting. We go right there where Dr. King made his I Have a Dream speech. 63 years later to the day, where voting rights and civil rights killing DEI is under threat. History should say you were there. And I want you that have already signed up, get others to sign up. You that haven't, you need to sign up. If you need a bus, we'll tell you if one's near you, or if you want to organize one, let's take this march. This is not just another march. This is historic, because our community has not answered the urgency of now. Let's do that. Go to NationalActionNetwork.net. Sign up now. Say, I want to be part of March. I had a national staff call last night. People all over the country. A lot of people from the West Coast. Saying, I'll ride a day and a half. It's time to make a stand. A collective stand. Vanessa Avery is on our message board saying, I want to be an organizer. Call and sign up. Say that, Vanessa. I'll have somebody call you today. We need organizers. Time to quit just talking and do some action. Marches, organizing in the communities, knocking on doors for make sure people come out and vote. We have got to do this. If we don't do it, who gonna do it? Somebody asked me yesterday, Remind, why you calling a march on Washington? Because nobody else did. I'm not getting in nobody's way. All right, let's go to the phone. Let's start in Philadelphia, Pennsylvania, with Reverend Joe Williams. Reverend Williams?
1: Good afternoon, Reverend. You're going to make it. The Lord is on your side. You know, I
0: thank
1: just
0: you.
1: Heard Reverend Pete, Tim and Father, talking about gospel music.
0: Yeah.
1: Can you hear me?
0: I hear you.
1: They said the black music, a song played every 15 minutes, some place in the world. Gospel music is America's secret weapon. I'm the last of the 600 birds living. And I'm going to keep on talking about gospel music to the Lord called me back to the home office.
0: I love it. Thank you, Reverend William. Gospel music is, thank you for your call. And the Dixie Hummingbirds was a historic group. They got a people, a community through many hard days, hard times. And God bless you holding on and keeping that memory alive in our history. I love it. Let's go to Demetrius in Cleveland, Ohio. W.E. Demetrius.
2: Hey, thank you, Reverend Shopping, for having the present day. I just want to comment on the decision on the Supreme Court, what they made today. But concerning the citizenship, and they said it's okay if Congress makes a decision on it. But it seems like to me if Congress is majority Republican or Democrat, you know, it would be based on what that majority of the representatives want instead of what the people want. You know, and especially with this Congress we have now, the Republicans seem to be most of them intimidated by Donald Trump. So basically what the Supreme Court is saying, where they're going out, they agree with some of the Supreme Court justices, not all of them, saying where they agree with Donald Trump, but they're not going to make the card on their Congress make it, because they know Congress is the majority Republicans, and they can some of them can be intimidated by Donald Trump. So it's a possibility that they will try to revoke the born citizenship. I hope they don't. No, but the Supreme Court really haven't made a decision that represents the Constitution that would say that someone is born here. Because when they wrote the Constitution, they put that clause in there on purpose, because if someone was born here, they have a right to be a citizen. You know, so they had reasons for that. And any other way, you know, is going outside the Constitution. Because it is a rightful clause in the Constitution. You go back to prohibition. They legalized prohibition, but that's not what the people wanted. They have to repeal it. And sometimes Congress do pass laws and do things what the people don't want when it comes to immigration. Procedures they're doing now. The American people don't want that when it comes to the war in Iran. American people don't want that. Sometimes the Congress and the representatives don't represent what the American people want. And the decision they made concerning the money that can be given to the parties, more money. It seems like they leave the discretion up to the parties, where the parties, they're going to support those where they feel is walking the line of what their agenda is. Now, if someone is a moderate or somebody's conservative, they don't fit the agenda or what the leadership of that party want. They might not get the backing, they might not get any funds for their campaign. You know, so I don't think it's, they should just go ahead and I'll let individual candidates receive more money. If that's the case, they leave it up to the party. Some party leaders might alienate certain candidates if they don't agree, you know, with the majority or the party one of those who head of the main committees. And lastly, I just want to mention the Confederacy flag that they're going to use in North Carolina at one of their events. I think the Confederacy flag, it represented oppression, you know, taking away people's rights. You know, they was working without pay. You know, it didn't represent those who on small farms. Even the whites who own small farms, they wouldn't be benefiting from the Confederacy, but they were losing money to the big plantations, you know, because the big plantations had the majority of the farm equipment, the majority of the crops were being grown because they had free labor. So that left out the small farmers. When they say represent the South, it just represents the plantations. Big plantations, it represented the oppression of innocent people and taking away people's rights. that's just like saying if Jeremy go back to raising the Nazi flag, it'll be an outrage about that. It represents oppression and killing of people. But it's saying where the Confederacy represented, it represents Southern hospitality, it represented oppression and taking away equal capitalism among people there in the South. And last, when it comes to music, black music, I think we need to support more positive black music, those who put out music, you know, to uplift people, to educate people, and not neglect them. If the record companies don't promote them, if the people go out and buy the music, the record companies will support them, you know, because even though they might not be their agenda, but their main goal is to make profits. It's up to the public to support the artists who do put out positive music, because they're still out there using positive rappers. They just don't get the support from the community. They don't get the publicity from the record companies. It's up to us to support them. All right, thank you. Thank you very much.
0: All right, thank you for your call. Let's take a break. Coming back to all of you on the phones and you that are on the message boards. 1-877-532-5797. Shopton. Keeping it real. Be right back.
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6: 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I'm 20 years old, standing in Vietnam Army, witnessed the Glenville riot. Our people was catching hell, many of us is still catching hell, but I'm optimistic. 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
7: It's Sybil Wilkes with what we need to know. The United States Supreme Court concluded its high-stakes term Tuesday. In a major setback for the White House, the justices delivered a tight 5-4 decision striking down President Trump's executive order aimed at limiting historic birthright citizenship. However, the conservative majority handed the administration a major victory by upholding state-level bans on transgender female athletes and lifting long-standing restrictions on political party campaign donations. The Fort Worth City Council voted to double the taxpayer-funded legal defense budget for former police officer Aaron Dean to $200,000. You may remember Dean is currently serving a 12-year prison sentence following his 2022 manslaughter conviction for the tragic 2019 shooting of Tatiana Jefferson. Local officials clarified that Texas law strictly mandates municipalities provide legal representation for outside counsel when officers are sued over actions taken while on official duty. duty. I'm Sybil Wilkes. Be informed, be empowered.
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3: The New York Times says he's not only the most important person right now in the civil rights movement, but the New York Times says you're the most important person in the Democratic Party.
1: Sharpton.
4: I am here, Reverend Al, with Dr. Glenda Glover at Tennessee State University, and I have the Tennessee State University leaders who all want to thank you for being our civil rights leader.
2: The Attorney General of Black America, Ben Crump.
1: Commitment to justice.
4: And I'm probably going to need your help on this legal fight. You know, they shorted the historically black colleges and universities to the tune of about $13 billion. And Tennessee State was the one they shorted the most.
2: Absolutely. Well, let me know. I'm on the next plane as soon as you holler. You know, when Ben Crump called, I don't even question it. I just head to the airport and get the details on the way.
1: Live from the National Action Network corporate headquarters in New York. Keeping it real. And now, America's number one civil rights leader, the Reverend Al Sharpton.

0: it real. I'm your host, Reverend Al Sharpton. Let's go right back to the phone. Let's go to Don in New Orleans, Louisiana. I'm on my way, Don, in a few days to New Orleans.
1: Yes, sir. Reverend Al.
0: Yes, sir.
1: Have safe travels to you.
0: Thank you.
1: Safe to you always, and to contribute to the Black Music Month, I want to go with the lead singer of Blood, Sweat, and Tears passed away, and they credited him with a song, "You Make Me So Very Happy." Now, they made it, it became a hit when they did a cover, but the cover was of sister's name, Brenda Holloway, who, by the way, made a birthday on Father's Day. She's 80, the new 60. She's 80 years young.
0: Wow.
1: And her sister, Patrice Holloway, who passed.
0: They're the ones that originally made the song.
1: They wrote the song, "You Make Me So Very Happy."
0: When I remember
1: Motown.
0: That song. Yeah,
1: yeah.
0: I remember
1: you make me so very happy.
0: Yeah, I remember that song.
1: Yeah, Brenda Holloway, her sister passed, her younger sister, Patrice Holloway, passed about 20 years ago. Well, her sister was unique in her own right. She did backup singing, and she helped her sister. She was a co-writer on that song, "You Make Me So Very Happy." But you remember the animation cartoon, Josie and the Pussycats?
0: Yeah.
1: I think it came out in 1970-71. Well, she was the voice of Valerie, the Black character on Josie and the Pussycats. And a sister named Barbara Patriot, since we're coming up on Independence Day, her name is Barbara Patriot, P-A-T-I-R-I-O-T. She was the voice, the voice character. So Patrice did the singing because Josie the Pussycat came out with an album and all the songs on the animation. And they were the first two Black of any gender to be starred in animation. We see how big animation has become with DC Marvels and DC Comics and Marvel. And even today, Toy Story is racking in the bucks. But they was first to do animation, and they had to fight for it because they didn't want that Black character on Josie and the Pussycat on Saturday morning cartoons at the time.
0: Mm-hmm.
1: And I would have went to Fat Albert. I would have singled out Fat Albert, of course, but he has a long list, Mr. Bill Cosby. But I want to quickly chime in, Reverend Al, with the Supreme Court, the decisions, and what we are dealing with. You know, they say the saying is in politics is it's one thing to get elected, it's another thing to govern. And I think I know that we're having an issue with not only our government, but not only government, but governance. You know, and even with the Congress, U.S. House, coming to a bipartisan agreement on the issue of housing, affordable housing, this president has continued to politicize his action in a way of government being overbearing and out of touch with the realities of the American people. You know, people think that, and they throw this stuff out here, they throw these hand bombs or grenades out here, calling people, "Oh, you're a liberal," or you know, "You're a conservative," or you're a socialist, or you're a communist. You know, these labels to distract us from good governance.
0: Governance, right.
1: Because I don't know any person in my community coming from the Black society that would say that socialism, this is for the sake of conversation, and these people with these name calling instead of holding up the good governance, they'll say you're a socialist, but you're a communist, but they never wanted to address the big issue of not socialism and communism, but racism. Racism is all right, but socialism and communism is taboo. I mean, I want to juxtapose this as we talk about good governance for and by all the, for all the people. How do you juxtapose racism and this guy in there taking all qualified people and they clean no DEI and no collaboration? And it's not just government and governance. It's also involves the civil society, civil communities. It involves businesses. All our collaboration should be collaborating on good governance, not a dictatorial government that wants to rule and change the game and go against all constitutional laws. For what reason? For self-enrichment and just to destroy and just to get rid of all what has been agreed upon through legislation, through collaboration, through bipartisanship. And once you become president or a government elected official, you no longer are a red or blue, as Barack President Obama said. It's not about red and blue. It's about the United States, not the red states and blue states. And you got these people trying to do that, not in the spirit of good governance, just in the spirit of being destructive and anti-American. Is that worse than being a socialist? Socialism and communism being anti-American? I think so.
0: Wow. I think you're right.
1: Thank you, Reverend Al, and look forward to seeing you.
0: All right. Thank you, and I'll be looking forward to seeing you. Let's go to Wale in Manhattan, New York. Wale?
2: Hi, Rev. How you feeling, Rev?
0: I'm doing well. How you doing?
2: Pretty good. They said hit it and quit it, 'cause I'm going to try to be quick. Okay. Imperialism, colonialism, when we was coming up in the 70s, you had Patrice Lumumba and all these people, and they started this, what do they call that, Pan-Africanism. I don't know a lot about it either. I'm just talking off the top of my head. But I'm not talking like a fool. I know the little bit that I'm saying, because I had Pan-Africans in my family. So that whole apartheid regime in South Africa, that whole thing, Serafina, the movie, all of that. Our people, that was a period in time where you had Garvey and all those kind of things, right? Okay, what was the purpose of it? Because, for instance, in apartheid in South Africa, there were no rights. Remember the movie Whoopi Goldberg did called Serafina? She was the school teacher, and because she didn't want to do what the syllabus told her to do, she wanted to teach the children about being free. But the syllabus was just going to teach them reading, writing, and not even that. And she ended up disappearing because she didn't want to follow the syllabus. And the people were suffering in South Africa. Why am I saying all of this? Because when we make statements like... And I'm trying to, I would have preferred to talk to you if I had your email address. I'm not saying nothing bad. I just don't like when you say stuff like these Ogawa people, these so-called, you don't say so-called. You say militants who always talking about they not down with the system, but yet they still getting Social Security and all those kind of things. First of all, if you worked all your life, you're going to get Social Security is entitled to you. You paid tax.
0: Only it's entitled to you because some people made the system make it entitled to you. This, Social Security was not something organically born in nature. And my point in raising that is that the system was forced to start Social Security by those that advocated that. That was not just something that came with the linen.
2: Okay. Father, I'm calling you Daddy today, okay? Daddy. But Social Security, I only mentioned that there because that's part of it. Social Security is part. In other words, you have people, yes, that say, oh, I ain't down with the system because it's corrupt. It's this, that, and the third. But yet, they don't come to a rally. They don't they don't do nothing because a lot of them probably don't even know how. So we got to cut our people, cut them a break. Like, people are not, we got to cut them a break. We can't, because when you say Ogawa and you say, oh, those militants and all this kind of thing here, even though this is your show to say what you want to say, but I come out of that era. I come from people like Alambi Brathwaite, and I can name a whole bunch of them that were Pan-African, and they did their homework. So we weren't just a bunch of black people marching around
0: No, I agree with you. I agree with you. I knew a lot of them. I come out that same era. I'm talking about those.
2: Amen.
0: I come out that talking about those that come out that era that did not do anything. People you naming did something. I'm talking about the ones that wouldn't even go to their rallies. They were so against this, that, and the other. They would not read their books. They would not support them. No, I'm not talking about legitimate Pan-Africanists. I'm talking about people just talking smack.
2: Okay, Dad, can I say one more thing, which I think I forgot what it is. White people, and you, Dad, today you're, I'm serious, because like I say, families get in arguments, they don't always agree, right?
0: Yeah.
2: Okay, now, you got, do white people have to have a civil rights movement, even though your organization, there's white people that come, Jonker and all them is white.
0: Right.
2: What's her face that sing on the, what's, cause she white. So we know what, that your civil is for everybody. I got that part. Okay. But why do we have to have, even NAACP was started by a white person. It didn't start by a black person. A white person started NAACP. What's the other thing? We got to have, why do blacks always have to have, even though I already know the answer, Dad, it's because we were segregated. Segregation, we were enslaved, and so I got all of that part. We integrated, not because we wanted to be up under white people, it's because they schools were in better shape, they got more money, and we didn't. Kenny, right?
0: Part right. You're part right. First of all, yeah, let me tell you where.
2: Yes, sir.
0: I was raised by the people that did that movement. The fight was desegregation, not integration. Desegregation meaning if we've got to pay for the same taxes, we've got to pay the same taxes, obey the same laws, then we're going to have access to the same schools, the same restaurants as you do. Well, nobody's saying we need to be with y'all. We're saying, wait a minute, if taxes is at 20% and we got to pay 20% like you do, we're not going to pay 20%, you get better schools. We ain't going to pay 20% and your restaurants get police protection that we're paying, but we can't go in those restaurants. It was others that tried to change it, like we wanted to be with white folks. No, we wanted equal protection under the law.
2: Exactly. And so, I'm a little nervous because I said, you know, I don't want, you know, I just don't like when you say that. Because white folks, that white people don't have to justify. They don't have to run around talking about, oh, well, we got to have a movement to get us money, and because the cops is killing us up, and we got to have, we. Because
0: it doesn't happen to them, Wale. They don't say that. Hold on a minute. They don't say that because it doesn't happen to them. We say it because it's happening to us, but white people fight their issues against each other. What do you think is going on right now with the Democratic Party and DSA? That's whites against whites. DSA is mostly white. So they address their issues, and we address ours. You can't compare us with other people's interests because they don't have our interests, and we don't necessarily have the same issues they have. But they fighting. Trump is fighting right now, all of the whites in the Democratic Party. So, no, that's not true that they don't fight. It's just a different fight because they had different exposure and options that we didn't have. We're fighting for our options. They're fighting for their power. We need to fight for power so we can control our options. Thank you for your call. We'll be right back. Keeping it real. I like talking to Wally because she's very smart. Keeping it real. Shopton. Be right back.
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6: Recently, I heard a sermon about the need to excavate before you're able to elevate. The sermon encouraged us to dig deep, to remove bad habits, counterproductive decisions, destructive desires, and even a few dead memories, which will frequently haunt our decision-making powers. We were reminded that sustained elevation is dependent upon an unshakable foundation. If we are unsure about our elevation, more likely than not, it's because we are building upon an unstable foundation. And instead of shoring up our foundation through excavation, we just continue to build on insecure ground. So I want to leave you with this one thought today. It is not possible to elevate to your highest potential until you have first excavated an unreliable foundation.
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19: It's Sybil Wilkes with what we need to know. The United States Supreme Court concluded its high-stakes term Tuesday. In a major setback for the White House, the justices delivered a tight 5-4 decision striking down President Trump's executive order aimed at limiting historic birthright citizenship. However, the conservative majority handed the administration a major victory by upholding state-level bans on transgender female athletes and lifting long-standing restrictions on political party campaign donations. The Fort Worth City Council voted to double the taxpayer-funded legal defense budget for former police officer Aaron Dean to $200,000. You may remember Dean is currently serving a 12-year prison sentence following his 2022 manslaughter conviction for the tragic 2019 shooting of Tatiana Jefferson. Local officials clarified that Texas law strictly mandates municipalities provide legal representation for outside counsel when officers are sued over actions taken while on official duty. I'm Sybil Wilkes. 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

0: Keeping it real, keeping it real. I'm your host,
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0: 1-877-532-5797. Let's go to message board. Tricia, 1989, said, "It's hot down here regarding Tallarico and the people, DSA, surrounding him. From my knowledge, he hasn't reached out to the black community, haven't apologized, or worked with Colin Alred." Interesting. I've seen Tallarico on certain shows. Earlier in the race, he did my show once or twice. But I keep hearing the same thing from black leaders in Texas, that he's not necessarily engaged them and reached out to them. In fact, I did a Zoom call yesterday with several dozen Texas elected and appointed officials that Commissioner Rodney Ellis, who's a commissioner there in Houston, and he's a member of the National Board of NAN, asked me to address them about the march and telling them we need them to support and come to the march and get buses. And even in that discussion, it came out some of them were not satisfied with Tallarico. I am going to reach out and have him on the show and ask him about this. He was on the show.

0: You got to love each other. You ain't got to necessarily like each other. But if you put the people and the needs before your own personal misunderstanding, grievances, whatever, the people will reward you for being mature. And same thing in Georgia. I want to see Tracy Abrams and Keisha Bottoms out there together. I've had to get along with a lot of people that I know couldn't stand me. And I wasn't crazy about them. But it's a test on whether or not we are sincere. And I think that we've got to be very careful. Because if we major in our differences or our hurt feelings or ego, or not have us reach out, we are doing nothing but sending Ken Paxton to the U.S. Senate from Texas. And nothing but the Republicans maintain the governorship in Georgia. It's just that simple. And I've had people that have called me everything but a child of God. And I've turned around and worked with them. And I remember one specifically said to me, lady says, Rimmel, I realize that, you know, I said a lot of things about you. I'm glad that you've either forgot it or forgave me. I said, I didn't do either. I just see the bigger picture. But don't fool yourself. Me and you are not boys now. You ain't coming to my birthday dinner, and I ain't coming to yours. But we've got to protect the interests of people. Otherwise, neither one of us ought to be in a position of leadership. Let's go to Ira in Washington, D.C. Ira?
1: Hey. Good evening, Reverend Sharpton. Thanks for taking my call. And the last call that you had on, you hit it right on point. You told it like it was, and I agree with you 100%. I got two quick points. I'm not going to talk about what I need to talk about. But what I'm going to talk about is my people that listen to your radio broadcast. I tell them again, watch your TV programming. Because as you watch, in Washington, D.C., people who do not have cable or other subscriptions, you got to spend it 4, 5, 7, 9, 20 and other local stations. And what I've seen lately on these channels, they're broadcasting in the fall or later on in the year, these white programming stations. They're bringing white television programs. I have not seen no minority programs on there, which I tell people to watch this. My news channels, they're slightly whitening up. They used to be all black in Washington, D.C., or semi-black or half-black. But now, not that we're playing a race car, it's just that since Donald Trump's friends have bought these media outlets, which they thought they were going to have a point where he can be controlling things and he can control the narrative on news and publication for our citizens of the United States and Washington, D.C. It didn't happen like that, but they did buy the stations. They have bought all those stations, even bought BET, some parts of BET, which we are watching. And those things, I want people to pay attention to how your stations are slightly whitening up, even at night. More white people are on these TVs at night than there has been ever, and I've been watching TV forever. And I think people should pay attention to that. It's not a point of that. They're trying to slip the narrative where we can't talk about Trump. We can't tell that he did Jeffrey Epstein. We can't tell that he's doing this messed up war. And he's about the senilest and undereducated president we ever had in the world. So they're not telling that because they do not let them do that. They stopped Stephen Colbert from being his comedy of political announcement of comedy because he was talking about the president. They didn't want nobody to know the truth. So I want people to pay attention to that. And that's just one of my first points. And my
0: Hold on. Let me take my break. I'll come right back and let you finish your point because what you're saying, very important. They've used these mergers in the media world to really gag.
2: Keep it real.
0: The minds and mouths of the public.
2: Keeping it real.
0: Let's take a break. Be right back. Keeping it real. Shopping. Be right back.
3: We
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3: 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Hughley, Confunction, The Barcades, Karen White, Original Lakeside, just added on the ship, Love and R&B stage with Eric Benet, Dave Hollister, Jaheim Hugh Parker, Tone Stitt, Jay Brown, Worship at Our Ship Church, featuring Jonathan McReynolds, Jacqueline Carr, and Pastor Mike Jr., Benuya Biles, Ed.

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7: It's Sybil Wilkes with what we need to know. The United States Supreme Court concluded its high-stakes term Tuesday. In a major setback for the White House, the justices delivered a tight 5-4 decision striking down President Trump's executive order aimed at limiting historic birthright citizenship. However, the conservative majority handed the administration a major victory by upholding state-level bans on transgender female athletes and lifting long-standing restrictions on political party campaign donations. The Fort Worth City Council voted to double the taxpayer-funded legal defense budget for former police officer Aaron Dean to $200,000. You may remember Dean is currently serving a 12-year prison sentence following his 2022 manslaughter conviction for the tragic 2019 shooting of Atatiana Jefferson. Local officials clarified that Texas law strictly mandates municipalities provide legal representation for outside counsel when officers are sued over actions taken while on official duty. I'm Sybil Wilkes. Be informed, be empowered.
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0: it real, keeping it real. I'm your host, Reverend Al Sharpton.
1: Keeping it real.
0: Let's go back to the phone. Ira in Washington, D.C. Ira, you were talking.
2: Okay. Reverend Al Sharpton, before I get started, I need to bring this up to you from yesterday. Also, when you go to your commercial break, I also have, it didn't mute your mic completely. Evidently, you had a subtle conversation as you was on mute. So just be mindful of, make sure you're on exact mute when you do that, because I did hear some subtle muddling and conversation after we went on mute. So I just want to bring that to your point as of today, okay? But back to my real point, I didn't think that this was, it was like, if the president thought he's going to be a complete autocrat one of those Democrats that's going to run the country, he thought he had a narrative, which you, when you do those things, you have to have complete control of the media, the radio, and other things that people would know that you're not truthful, and bring the narrative of the lie to make it sound like a truth. That's the whole thing I get to this point with these people. They don't understand that when they get to that point where they are controlling things, that's what they want you to believe, but the lie is the truth. And I keep telling folks, don't pay attention to that craziness. He thought he's going to be a dictator and an autocrat, but he can control the narrative. That's the way a dictator and an autocrat does. They control what you listen to, what you believe, whether you know it's the truth or not. It's what they're saying. And a lot of folks are ignorant to that fact. This is how a dictator runs things, or how an autocrat runs things. And I just wanted to run that by them. And when I didn't like when they came in, as 47 came in, drained the swamp. What he did was he drained the swamp for his protection. He knew good and well what in the heck he had to go for. If you didn't drain that swamp, right now he would not exist. So therefore, when we get back into a slightly political power, we want to be to the point where we can drain the swamp and try to correct the stupidness that's been going on, because you know better now. And that's what I'm saying. It's just that you want to control the narrative, and folks better pay attention about what it is. And my last thing I'm saying is my song, and I may be wording it wrong, but it's called War. What is it good for? I think it's by the Temptations, if I'm not mistaken. Is that true?
0: I believe you're right, yes.
2: That's the one that out of old school. I'm an old school player, so I had to go with that. War, what is it good for? It made a lot of sense way back in the day when the Vietnam War was going on, I guess.
0: Yeah.
2: And it holds true now to this day. What is it good for? We don't have nothing to prove. You're making up lies, saying people are bombing ships to get a war started just so you can stay in power or keep stuff going. People better pay attention. What you're hearing and seeing is not actually true. You need to find out, other than your local media, go to Black Radio News stations. Somebody like yourself is going to tell you the truth. Ain't got to lie about nothing. So my point for today, Brother Al, thank you for taking my call, and I'm going to sit back and listen to the folks do what they do, brother.
0: All right, thank you, and for your call. Let me stay in D.C. Go to Deshaun in Washington, D.C. Deshaun? Okay. I don't know why Deshaun calls, and every time I go to him, he hangs up. Brother Jacob in Philadelphia, WURD. Brother Jacob.
3: Hey, peace be unto you, Reverend Al, and to your global listeners, your global family. Peace be unto you. I think that that war, what is it good for? I think that was Edwin Starr.
0: Yeah, you're right. That's right. That's right.
3: Yeah,
0: right.
3: You know, it sounds like the Temptation, because you know that.
0: You're right. You're right.
3: But look, Reverend Sharpton, I heard Reverend, our own from Philadelphia here, Reverend Jim Williams, I heard him earlier. And
0: right.
3: He was lifting up that gospel music, you know. And believe me, that gospel music in our black church is really, I think, one of the best things that brought us through this struggle that we still struggling for, you know. And, you know, music being so, it's a universal language, man. And that's what makes it so valuable. But here in Philadelphia, we always tell Reverend Joe, we love him like he is the Rock of Ages, you know. So it's all good. But, you know, we got to stop finding things, Reverend Sharpton, to divide us, right? We see, you know, even the Beatles going to music, you know, that's a white London group, but they put out a record, Come Together. And they said, right now, in my hood, we say, come together right now. We need to do this right now. And the voting is one of the best ways that we got to do it. I mean, it's getting ready to be 4th of July. They're getting ready to turn it up for this 250-year celebration of these United States of America. And at the same time, we're getting ready to lose this republic, this union of the United States of America. So, you know, coming out of Philadelphia, we always had Gamble and Huff out of Philly International Records that right. told us why. I want y'all to understand why you dance, okay? And that's what I ask for America, because we need everybody that's a citizen of this country. I don't care what label you wear. They would tell me I wear the label of an African-American Muslim. But I want LGBTQIA people, Irish people, Latino people. We need y'all back, because you see what happened to y'all. It ain't but one way you can vote now, right? So we all can see that what we have to do, and we have to come together and stop being divided. We seem like we find things to divide us. Oh, there's socialists this and this and that, and over here, there, that, too much of that. You know what we see, and what we see is that there's a racist leadership that's, we come along, we only 250 years old as a nation. That's a baby compared to nations that's been thousands of years into existence, right? And I was always taught the journey of 1,000 miles start with the first step. And we done took a lot of steps towards freedom, justice, and equality in this America. And we ain't to see this. The people that's in leadership now want us to back that thing up. And we say, like the song say, we're not going to be able to do it. We're not going back. We're going to keep moving. Our ancestors fought civil rights. They took, how many steps did they take to get to where and me, you talking today, Reverend Sharpton? And we still got to remind some of these racist people, I'm a man, right?
0: Right.
3: And we ain't going back. And as again, I got to go back to Kenny Gamble and Leon Huff, Philly International Records. They left us with McFadden and Whitehead, and they left us with Ain't No Stopping Us Now. Right, Reverend Al?
0: Right. No question about it. You quoted it accurately. Thank you for your call. And I think that what he is stressing is of such so important, because I think that one of the reasons why I wanted to do the Black Music History Month celebrated and talked about every day of this month is that the music at any given era in American history of Black people was the soundtrack as to where we are and were and have become. It was the music that reflected this time. There's no accident that We Shall Overcome corresponded with the Civil Rights Movement in the South, or that The Last Poets with The Revolution Will Not Be Televised corresponded with the Black Empowerment Movement in the Northern urban neighborhoods. So it gives you a sense of your history, and we should never get away from that. Let me go to the west side, to my ace Boone Coon, Frank. He's on the west side of Chicago. He says it's the best side, Frank. All right, wait a minute. They tell me they got to take my break. I'll come right back to you, Frank, right after the break. Keep it in real. Sharpton. Be right back.

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4: It's Sybil Wilkes with what we need to know. The United States Supreme Court concluded its high-stakes term Tuesday. In a major setback for the White House, the justices delivered a tight 5-4 decision striking down President Trump's executive order aimed at limiting historic birthright citizenship. However, the conservative majority handed the administration a major victory by upholding state-level bans on transgender female athletes and lifting long-standing restrictions on political party campaign donations. The Fort Worth City Council voted to double the taxpayer-funded legal defense budget for former police officer Aaron Dean to $200,000. You may remember Dean is currently serving a 12-year prison sentence following his 2022 manslaughter conviction for the tragic 2019 shooting of Tatiana Jefferson. Local officials clarified that Texas law strictly mandates municipalities provide legal representation for outside counsel when officers are sued over actions taken while on official duty. I'm Sybil Wilkes. Be informed, be empowered.
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2: 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I have these tears in my eyes today, Reverend.
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0: for being in a white neighborhood in Brooklyn. I got stabbed leading one of those marches.
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0: Keeping it real, keeping it real. I'm your host, Reverend Al Sharpton, and we're back. 1-877-532-5797. 1-877-532-5797. Let's go to my Ace Boone Coon in Chicago on the west side. He claims it's the best side, Brother Frank. Frank, you're keeping it real with Al Sharpton.
1: Claim. There's it, Bill. Claim. I hear the word claim. Let's try proclaim. It is the best side. I'm just going to fed out to them. Give my deep man, man. I love our people. Well, we got a master that's the best side of town. Reverend Al, my pal, definitely. Listen, your show, you can tell it's a very popular show, very much needed show, the callers you have. Brother, your show is so easy to listen to, but you can tell it's a great show because it is so hard to get into. Your timing got to be good. You know what I'm saying? Your timing has got to be good. Reverend Al, I'm going to speak on two things right quick. So y'all hold on, I'm going to go kind of quick. Let's go with this Democratic, progressive, and socialist movement that's going on in the Democratic Party. You know something, people? Frank from Westside said, it's about time, okay? When you look back and see how the Tea Party rose up during Barack Obama time and took over the Republican Party and pulled them far to the right, and then now dealing with these insane MAGAs doing the same thing, pulling them even farther to the right, and we face this insanity now. You know something? I'm going to tell you like this. I'm in the blue states. We came out, and I'm a Democrat, and the Republicans cannot pay me to vote for them. Anyone else. I don't care what the ultimate goal is to destroy black America, okay? So anyone, any black person vote Republican, something's wrong with you. But I'm in the blue states. We came out, we gave our Democrats a full hand, total control of this state. Even a veto-proof majority in the legislature. And you can best believe, when they come on our air, when Franklin Westside get in, I don't hold no punches. Anyone that's sitting like that, ask yourself, and I ask myself, where is the protection that you could have very given us to protect us from everything Donald Trump is doing? Where is our local universal health care? They want to attack Medicaid? Okay, they don't hurt us. We got universal health care for you locals. Where is our universal basic guaranteed income, which is the answer to not only poverty, but also crime and violence. You don't want to think like that, because all they do is put stipulation to it. Where is this stuff? Where is our universal education K-16? All we do college. Where is this stuff? And what I got in response, Reverend Al, and you might want to laugh. Well, now this came from Cam Buckley, one of the ones I talked to. Well, we got colleagues, or we got on board with that, and we don't want to, you know, wait, time out. So what? Bring it to the table anyway, and let us see who's on board, who's not on board. What's been going on, Brad? It doesn't take a rocket scientist to figure this out. You get in office, I tell you, you get in office, and you get posy-wazy and chumsy-wonsy one another. Your wives get to know each other. You have picnics and dinners and barbecues and all stuff to get a problem in the same bowling team, and you don't want to out your buddy because you're putting your relationship over what the people need in the world of the people. Well, you know something, as far as I'm concerned, Reverend Al? The true socialist is like what they call Switzerland. They call Switzerland a socialist country. Don't get it twisted, people. They're trying to tie socialism to what a dictator do down in, like, with Fidel Castro and what's been going on in our southern hemisphere in the Hispanic countries down there. That word socialism means the people have no will, no control. They didn't be dictated on. Say, give the black eye. You can best believe anything Donald Trump and Republicans do not like, it's going to be good for us. Or they wouldn't be attacking and trying to stop. So don't get it twisted. If these progressive Democrats, social Democrats, and I like that mayor in New York, I think our mayor here in Chicago has finally started to get the picture because he's doing some things that are moving in the same direction. If this is the movement that they are on, people, I'm telling you, all of those Democrats that are in office, the incumbents who lost their seat, don't give this program that's the will of the people above their little friendship and their relationship. They all need to go red. Kick them all out. We love Hakeem Jeffrey, and we cannot wait to see him sworn in as first black speaker of the House when we take over. That's what's down my mind. We're going to take over. But if Hakeem or Jeffrey don't wake up and understand that you better ride this way, brother, and don't fight them, because they will roll over you too, and they should roll over you too. Okay? This needs to happen in this party. This party needs a shakeup, and any Democrat that's in office that's not in line with that, pull us to the left, to where these Republicans have went far to the right like a juggernaut. They need to lose their seats. That's enough on that right there. Lastly, Reverend Al, let's hit this right here. Hey, shout out. Shout out to our brothers, Haitian brothers and sisters, our Nigerian brothers and sisters, Ethiopian brothers and sisters. We got your back. Don't you understand that? You from Kenya, you from Somalia. It doesn't matter. People saying that we black people are next. Listen, they got a whole list of those who don't go after first. And what can they do to us? They cannot. We got power that they don't have. What they need to know and recognize and understand is this right here. I'm going to tell you something. Like the Hispanics come here, Red, and we've seen it in every state here. These Hispanics stick together. They don't care what country they're from. When it comes to them being attacked and standing together, whether here legally or illegally, they band together. They don't care whether you're Dominican Republican, Colombian, Cuban, Venezuelan. It doesn't matter. They're Hispanic. Where is our, I don't know how it is in New York,

0: on how it is in other states where you have Haitians, Nigerians, Somalians, all that. But I know here in Illinois, where what we see is you don't want to live with us. You don't want to live close to us. You don't want to interact socially, and we're going to still have you back because you cannot go to Washington, D.C. and protest and riot because Donald Trump and Lula, they're going to sweep you up by the handful and deport you. But we can, and we still got you back. When y'all wake up and understand, you got to stop showing them that you're going to come here and act like you're going to be a part of the African-American community or social with us or economically correspond with us. That needs to stop. You each need to pick y'all leader and meet with our leader, and we need to show them a united front, just like the United Nations, just like the allies, just like NATO. And you do the same thing internationally, y'all going full problem. I'm going to stay here nationally, and that our brothers and sisters know we got to show them that we have no problem with the African-American black hair covering. Push come to shove, no one's going to go to bat and fight for y'all the way we will, and we will continue. But we need to wake up, like the last brother just said about unity. We're not talking about just unity within our African-American community. We're talking about black unity, period. If you're Somali, if you're Haitian, if you're Nigerian, if you're Kenyan, it doesn't Ethiopia, it doesn't matter. You are black, and you're going to be attacked. You need to understand, you need to knock this nonsense and knock these walls down between yourselves and African-American black. They're not going to like you. And my three songs are, I'm glad I heard you said, but Gil Scott, the revolution should not be televised. That's exactly what we're dealing with. On national TV, where everyone has access to, they not let it be known that black Americans are attacked by GOP. Well, you're only going to get it on the internet and black-owned media and Reverend Al Show. You know what I'm saying? My other will be, it's always going to be, James Brown said, I'm black on the power. When everybody came along, folks, brothers and sisters, we needed that kind of backbone that that's was right. Put into us. James Brown said, I'm black on the power, and last but not least, Billy Holiday, Strange Fruit, because we're still swinging from the trees today. They're doing it legally and still legally. Now, that's Frank on the West Side coming to you live. Keep it real. If anybody don't like it, then you're listening to the wrong show. Thank you, Reverend Al.
1: All right, bless you. Thank you. Always good to hear my Ace Boone Coon Frank. We're joined, as we are every Tuesday for the last hour, by the senior pastor of the First Corinthian Baptist Church in Harlem, member of the National Board of National Action Network, the Reverend Dr. Michael A. Walron. How you doing, Reverend?
2: Pretty good, Reverend Sharpton. How are you today?
1: Everything is good. One of the things we've been talking this week, back and forward about the whole, and I'm going to get into the Supreme Court decisions today with you, but I just wanted some clarity from you as a leading local clergyman in New York. The whole battle of DSA, Democratic Socialists, and others. I think one of the things that everybody takes their corner and becomes inflexible. That's why I had the winner, Daryl Alisa, on our show and at the rally last Saturday, as I've had Espia. And I think when people talk about, Hakeem and this, that, and the other, and what they're going to do, let's not forget Councilman Arcee earlier this year announced he was running against Hakeem. And Mondani and the DSA told him not to run. So, and he pulled out the race. He had announced he was running, and he pulled out the race. So we don't know what the relationships are and commitments are around Hakeem if some of those are elected and become part of the Democratic caucus. Those that know won't say, those that say don't know. And I think it's almost like getting in the middle of your parents' arguments growing up. It's better to stay out of it because you don't know what you're talking about. And I think that a lot of people in our in the city and in our communities have said, let's wait and see where this is going. Hold them accountable. But don't just slam the door until we know where this is going. Because some of the people that they are running against was not 100% with us either.
2: Mm-hmm. Yeah, No, I think, well, a few things. I think what you see happening here in New York City is not, I don't think, is what's going to happen across the country. I think New York is a very interesting place, especially in those areas where DSA candidates won. Harlem, or the 13th Congressional District, is very interesting. But at the same time, traditionally, I think we talked about it before on the election, low turnout favors the incumbent. But in the case of that district, low turnout favored the one who was in surgery that was coming up. And so it's very interesting. You have a district of 770,000 people and 66,000 people voted. It's hard to say the people have spoken. That's about 8% of the population of the district that voted. So it's very interesting. So I think across the board, there's an article in the Atlantic saying that, you know, the Democratic Party, people shouldn't panic and think that the DSA is taking on Democrats. But I do think there should be room for multiple voices within the party. And I do think the party did and does need a bit of a shakeup to a degree, because I think many people are frustrated with the Democratic Party because it doesn't seem like there's a clear-cut plan, a clear-cut narrative, clear-cut intentions. So I think that is, I think, adding to the frustration that many people are having with the party. And in some places we saw here in New York, I think it led to some DSA candidates winning. But I'm with you, Rev. I don't think we close the door. I think we listen to all. We work with all who are willing to work until they don't want to work, but they're not really, and we find out they're not as interested in the issues that really affect our communities, and in our case, the 13th Congressional District. So I think it's an interesting moment, but I think as a whole, the Democratic Party shouldn't panic, but it definitely better pay attention.
1: No, and I totally agree with that, and I think that that is what we're saying. I think that I'm not a knee-jerk going to support the Democrats and everything they do. And I'm not going to knee-jerk be against them because this new wave in New York came in. I'm going to see what they do. I've heard progressive before. They ended up not being progressive. So I really think that we cannot go for the bait. And that's the problem I'm seeing. We were just talking about a couple of segments ago in Texas, is that Tallarico can't win without the black vote, and he needs to be dealing with Colin Allred and Jasmine Crockett. And I think that we can get into so much internal stuff that Paxton wins, and that's a Senate seat for 6 years. So let's be real clear that some things in the search for perfection, you give up at progress. Some moves you just hold so you don't lose nothing, rather than say it's my way or the highway. Well, that's exactly what your opposition wants you to say.
2: Absolutely. I think that's what happens. And I think, you know, especially in Texas, I think we have to, at the same time, as you said, come together. We can't get into this family infighting. Oh, I lost. Some people, you know, not saying that's what Jasmine Crockett did, but oh, I lost, and we're not going.
1: Do we lose Warren? Let's take a break. We'll be right back. Keeping it real. Shopton. Be right back.
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16: It's Sybil Wilkes with what we need to know. The United States Supreme Court concluded its high-stakes term Tuesday. In a major setback for the White House, the justices delivered a tight 5-4 decision striking down President Trump's executive order aimed at limiting historic birthright citizenship. However, the conservative majority handed the administration a major victory by upholding state-level bans on transgender female athletes and lifting long-standing restrictions on political party campaign donations. The Fort Worth City Council voted to double the taxpayer-funded legal defense budget for former police officer Aaron Dean to $200,000. You may remember Dean is currently serving a 12-year prison sentence following his 2022 manslaughter conviction for the tragic 2019 shooting of Atatiana Jefferson. Local officials clarified that Texas law strictly mandates municipalities provide legal representation for outside counsel when officers are sued over actions taken while on official duty. I'm Sybil Wilkes. Be informed, be empowered. It's Sybil Wilkes with what we need to know. The United States Supreme Court concluded its high-stakes term Tuesday. In a major setback for the White House, the justices delivered a tight 5-4 decision striking down President Trump's executive order aimed at limiting historic birthright citizenship. However, the conservative majority handed the administration a major victory by upholding state-level bans on transgender female athletes and lifting long-standing restrictions on political party campaign donations. The Fort Worth City Council voted to double the taxpayer-funded legal defense budget for former police officer Aaron Dean to $200,000. You may remember Dean is currently serving a 12-year prison sentence following his 2022 manslaughter conviction for the tragic 2019 shooting of Atatiana Jefferson. Local officials clarified that Texas law strictly mandates municipalities provide legal representation for outside counsel when officers are sued over actions taken while on official duty. I'm Sybil Wilkes. Be informed, be empowered.
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0: I'm your host, Reverend Al Sharpton. Reverend Dr. Michael A. Walron is our co-host. Let's go back to the phone, Reverend. Let's go to Terry in Washington, D.C. Terry.
2: Good afternoon, Reverends. How are you? Good day
0: today. I'm doing well.
2: Good. You know, there are implications in the Supreme Court's decisions today that are just emblematic of what their makeup shouldn't be, and it wouldn't be if they had, and I'll go back to this, to one person who is still on the Senate side that just won't retire and just won't get ill enough that he can't, though he's probably still out right now, is Mitch McConnell. When he made his decision not to allow Obama to appoint a judge because he was outgoing president, that just turned the entire turtle upside down on its shell. You know, otherwise we would have a more balanced, just Supreme Court, and perhaps it would be two justices that he could have made reappointed. That being said, while I was sitting and waiting to talk to you, gentlemen, MSNBC, or MS Now as it's called, had a little segment where they showed Obama giving a State of the Union address 10 years ago.
0: Right.
2: And he had pointed out about campaign finance laws had to be adjusted so that it's a balanced system. And the cameras switched over to Justice Alito.

0: that it was detrimental to the country, and it was not, you know. And when you look at this thing of the 14th Amendment, that should never have gotten to the Supreme Court. They should have just turned it away and let it go, because it's like going and taking one of the commandments and say, well, you know, that last commandment, maybe it's not really true enough. We need to adjust it and change it. That's not their purvey, to go in and put something out there to change because one president doesn't agree, because his group of anti-DEI and everything else wants to change it so that they can whiten the load, I should say. So, it was just wrong for them to look at it all the way around. Plus, you look at what Trump is doing. You know, he doesn't want people of color and people particularly of, other persuasions from south of the border or from Asia and even from African countries to enter our country. Yet at the same time, he's throwing chump change at African countries to make them dumping grounds for those that he wants to deport.
1: And then the American press attacks them that raised the question when it's clear what you're just saying is true. Thank you for your call. Let's go to Rachel in Brooklyn, New York. Rachel?
2: Hi, Reverend.
1: Hi.
3: How are you?
2: Reverend, we're having a really, really hard time in Brooklyn, Reverend. It's getting really, really bad. Well, not just in Brooklyn, even in your neck of the woods, which is Harlem. Queen Mother and Professor Patricia Gary on West 131st Street. They're stealing our homes, Rev. They're stealing our homes. Today, we were at 28 Liberty in front of Letitia James's Manhattan office demanding that she do something for people in her state. She has abandoned us. She's not helping. And our homes are being stolen. Our generational wealth is being stolen. Money is being extracted from our community to our detriment. Rev,
1: now, what under the purview of the Attorney General, what could she do?
2: What could she do? She is behind. We had Carmela Sharrington, who just became the district leader for Bed-Stuy, District 56. Right. She just became the district leader on Friday in Brooklyn, New York, in broad daylight. Her 86-year-old father was kidnapped on the streets of Brooklyn by the sheriff and by the police, because they're trying to get 212 Jefferson. That's been all over the news. This is where Chiyose, the council member,
1: now,
2: was beat
1: I've
2: up
1: seen
2: in
1: that
2: of
1: in
2: house.
1: The news. I'm asking, what can Tish James do? Is that her or the
2: intervene.
1: DA that can do
2: she can, that's her. She is the top cop in New York. It is all in her jurisdiction. She knew about Carmela's father being off the streets. Not only did they say they had a warrant for his arrest, which they did not, and if someone has a warrant and you're taken in, you have to go before a judge. They did not even take him before the judge. They just sent him straight to Georgia because he is in an illegal conservatorship, and the conservatorship is making decisions for him. And one of the decisions they're making is to sell his assets, his brownstone at 212. Where four generations live there. Four generations. He's 86 years old. Carmela and her son and his two babies, a 9-month-old baby, and I believe Riley is 4 or 5. And they're trying to displace that family. An LLC that has been notorious for stealing homes from black people, the deeds of black people, and leaving us homeless and hopeless and harmed. And we need a black leader, Reverend Sharpton. We need you to stand up. We need you to come out.
1: Hold on a minute to get her information. I wish you had called me before you had demonstrations so we could have people there. But I need to get some details there because I heard this before. I put the people on the air and everybody followed up. They got to follow up with us. I'm absolutely committed to doing it, but I can't show up where I'm not told, and I cannot talk about what I'm not informed. So get her information, and we'll have somebody call her today. And I think the issue, Dr. Walron, is a legitimate issue. We just need.

0: the facts. And I understand sometimes we get so enthused that we think everybody know what we know. We don't. We're covering stuff everywhere, and I need the details. Let's take a break. Be right back. Keeping it real. Keeping it real. Shout out to Walron. 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Keeping it real.
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5: It's Sybil Wilkes with what we need to know. The United States Supreme Court concluded its high-stakes term Tuesday. In a major setback for the White House, the justices delivered a tight 5-4 decision striking down President Trump's executive order aimed at limiting historic birthright citizenship. However, the conservative majority handed the administration a major victory by upholding state-level bans on transgender female athletes and lifting long-standing restrictions on political party campaign donations. The Fort Worth City Council voted to double the taxpayer-funded legal defense budget for former police officer Aaron Dean to $200,000. You may remember Dean is currently serving a 12-year prison sentence following his 2022 manslaughter conviction for the tragic 2019 shooting of Tatiana Jefferson. Local officials clarified that Texas law strictly mandates municipalities provide legal representation for outside counsel when officers are sued over actions taken while on official duty. I'm Sybil Wilkes. Be informed, be empowered.

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0: 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And this Saturday I'll be live from New Orleans at the Essence Music Festival. And we're going to have some very significant guests on. And Sunday I'll be back in the home studio in New York. Make sure you tune in with all of these Supreme Court decisions dropping. I'm certainly going to have some of the principals in the Congress and in the Senate on some of their, right, they're going to be there with us in New Orleans and interpret it, and what is the strategy going forward. Also, you that are in the New York, Connecticut, and New Jersey area, be at the Saturday Action Rally at the historic Mother AME Zion Church, 137th Street. And Lenox Avenue, 9 a.m. to 11 a.m. You that are not in the New York area can watch it live on Impact Television or go to nationalactionnetwork.net live stream or YouTube/NAN or the AME Zion Network. Our media department brought me, we're doing 7,000-8,000 people on that network every Saturday. And that's all the places we can reach is the deal that we are looking for. The march. We are gearing up. A lot of support. The D9 and others are coming in, some of the unions. But I want you, to meet us and be with us on Friday, August 28th. In Washington, at Lincoln Memorial, the site of the 1963 march, 63 years ago. We're going right back. You know, there's a scripture that says, remove not the ancient landmarks. Well, that's a landmark where Dr. King gave his I Have a Dream speech. And it's a landmark that Donald Trump has tried to distort. Playing a no-bid contract game with the reflecting pool. Well, we the children of King, led by his son, Martin Luther King III, and his daughter-in-law, Andrea Waters King, and me, who comes out that movement, we're going there to deal with the whole redistricting fight, the end of DEI, and the fact that the Affordable Care Act has not been extended. Those are three main areas. A lot of people speaking from various communities, various leadership positions. But we've not shown collective numbers in Washington, nation's capital, where the Supreme Court is, where the Congress is, the Senate is, and the White House. They need to know that tens of thousands of us are mobilizing, energizing, and it will energize going into the midterm elections. If there's a march you ever been to, you need to be with us in Washington on August 28th. And of course, you can sign up, as one lady I talked to earlier in this show, you can sign up and say, I want to go. Is there a bus near me? Or can I put together a bus? Will you help me? Absolutely. If you sign up on www.nationalactionnetwork.net, we will get you right back. We are determined to make this a historic march. Dr. Warren, what's going on at FCBC?
1: You know, we're entering our Sabbath months, July and August, and so we're doing, I don't know how many years we've been doing this now, but several years. Our hybrid services, first and third Sundays in person, and second and fourth Sunday is virtual. It is a way to give our volunteers and our staff a rest on the weekends and during the week, and we slow down this summer. But it's a practice that I believe is necessary, because I think you have an institution where staff works so hard and people grind so much. You got to have a downtime to give people a chance to rest and restore, spend time with family. So that's what these 2 months are for us at FCBC.
0: All right. Let's go to the phones. Let me go to Raj in Cleveland, Ohio. Raj.
2: Hey, Rev. Thanks for getting in. How you guys doing? Hey, first I want to shout out to the four lady fighters that spoke up for Michelle Obama, and I believe one of them made a video, like a 10-minute video, to Dana White, I guess director at UFC fighting, and then he, I guess that's what led him to expedite his decision to that he made on that dude, Josh Holly, because I think he's not going to use him no more, not going to schedule him no more for any fights under UFC. I think that's how that went. But I want to say
0: this is the fighter that said this ugliness about First Lady Michelle Obama and questioning her sexuality.
2: Yeah, that's correct. Yeah, because those women that came out, those professional fighters, they like top female boxers in the professional ranks. Right. So you know they got big names. So you know that got the attention of Dana White. You know the director of the UFC fighting.
0: Right.
2: Now. So he said he wasn't gonna use them no more because of that.
0: He definitely shouldn't, and if he does, they definitely should not be given FCC regulated coverage in terms of wherever they do their matches and all. You know, I adamantly disagreed with George Bush. I ran that year for president, and I ended up being right. There were no weapons of mass destruction, but I never called his wife or him something out of their gender, out of their name. I despise the politics of Donald Trump, but I don't take it out on his wife or his children, calling them names. I mean, there's a line of decency we must enforce.
2: Yeah. And you know, real quick, you know, what's her name? Megyn Kelly. When they are repeating the same racist tropes about American culture. American culture is really America is like a platform, and you could be whoever you want to be, whatever you the idea of what yourself is or what your people are on this land. So it doesn't matter. There's nothing to conform to, other than when you know the one thing we all have in common is the dollar bill, the currency that we use. You know, the common language when it comes to, you know, the legalities of business and court issues and things like that for communication purposes. But outside of that, there's nothing you have to conform to. So that's the old racist, and that comes from the premise that white people own America, which they don't.
0: I think that it comes from the premise that white folks, especially at first white males, did own America, and they didn't because we fought and took it back. And I think if there is any, and I'm going to talk about that tomorrow, I'm going to talk about it Saturday morning, I'm going to talk in New Orleans when I get there, that how we should celebrate the 250th anniversary. We were enslaved in 1776.
2: Right.
0: And we fought to become what we've become. And if we're going to celebrate anything, we ought to celebrate how far we came. But we can't celebrate what they did to us and what they never intended for us to be able to do for ourselves. How do we celebrate that?
2: I agree. And since then, according to the paper, like Dr. Martin Luther King said, America's never lived up to what it said on its document,
0: right.
2: What they promised. So
0: true meaning of its creed. Right.
2: Yeah, so if that's the case, if it's at its word, then nobody owns anything. That's why we have a democracy, a democratic right. processes. Yeah.
0: That's right. All right, thank you for your call. Dr. Walron, in the 2 minutes we have left, your views on how we ought to deal with the 250th anniversary of the country.
1: Well, I agree. I think you go back to Frederick Douglass's famous speech. I think we have to be reminded of this, that although this is the celebration of this country, and I'm grateful to be here in this country, that doesn't mean you turn a blind eye to the history, the narratives, and the white supremacy that shaped this country. So I think as you celebrate 250, as African Americans, we have to also think about how we weren't included. Our humanity wasn't honored. It doesn't mean that we are not grateful to be in this country now, but we can't neglect the history. This is what others want us to do. They want to whitewash history and erase the reality, the brutality of slavery. Because the truth of the matter is, this country would not be what it is without slavery and without the free market economy it once had, and on the backs of enslaved Africans and African Americans. So as you celebrate this July 4th, remember who built this country. Remember whose labor funded the wealth of this country. And we cannot forget that, Rev.
0: And we should not let them forget it. But absolutely. As you said, we should not forget it ourselves first. And people say, where are you going for the 4th? Wherever we can remind people of the real story of the 4th. All right, let me thank Reverend Dr. Michael A. Walron. Let me thank all of you that called in, listened in, you that called in and couldn't get through, but hung in there anyhow. Remember, whatever you do, wherever you go, however you feel, tell somebody, tell anybody, tell everybody, Reverend Al told you personally, keep it real.
3: Keep it real.
0: Keep it real. Keep it real.
3: Keep it real.
0: I'll talk to you tomorrow.
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13: On July 28, 2019, after 493 days of gestation and 30 minutes of labor, a tiny southern white rhino calf took his very first breath as keepers held theirs. 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
0: There were many that were enslaved that left the plantation, said, I'm free, and were recaptured and re-enslaved because the laws said that. Without them signing the laws that we fought for, how should we have gotten free?
22: Sharpton keeps it real.
0: Because you're raising things that you haven't thought out. There were slave rebellions that did. All right, then give me the answer. You haven't answered me yet. If you thought it out, give me the answer.
22: Asking the tough questions.
1: Well, see, here's the thing. I call him made a statement. Now you.
0: No, but I'm questioning your statement. You can question mine. You can question any statement I make. You can question any statement. Whoa. You can question any statement I make, but you cannot call here and tell me don't question the statement you make, brother.
2: Fellas gonna work it out.
5: 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Just keep it real. Live from the National Action Network corporate headquarters in New York, keeping it real. And now, America's number one civil rights leader, the Reverend Al Sharpton.
0: It's Wednesday, July the 1st. Do you know what time it is? It's Al Sharpton's time. And for the next 3 hours, it's time to put aside all pretenses, deception, denial, or fronting. The time has come to keep it real on Keeping It Real with Reverend Al Sharpton. Very good afternoon to you all across the country. Good morning to our West Coast listeners. Welcome to those listening on Sirius XM, Channel 126, The Urban View, where talk empowers and becomes action. I'm coming to you live from our National Action Network corporate headquarters in New York. And it's Witness Wednesday. Witness Wednesday. Let's call the day Witness Wednesday. Can I get a witness? Somebody to tell me what's going on in their town, in their perspective nationwide. I see Barbara Jean saying Wednesday afternoon greetings from Chicago. Okay. I want to know what y'all think about what's going on. It's Witness Wednesday. I need a witness. Tell me what is going on and what you think about it. 1-877-532-5797. 1-877-532-5797. Yep, you're right. James Thomas says on the message board, good afternoon, Reverend Sharpton and everyone, and can I get a witness this Wednesday? You're right on it, James. You're right on it. And Happiness Donut says, time is flying. 4 months until midterms. That's right. 2 months before the big march on Washington. Got a lot to do. Mayor Rodney Jones is letting us know that two people breached the top of the Empire State Building and they're in custody. They climbed up the side of the building. The mayor would know that because they have to call him and brief him on these things. So Mayor Jones wanted us to know they have taken him into custody. A lot is going on. Now, as we are approaching the 4th of July, 250th anniversary of this signing of the Declaration of Independence, where the colonies declared themselves free from King George and dictatorship. 250 years later, the blacks that they had enslaved fought their way out of slavery, fought 100 years of Jim Crow legal segregation and degradation, fought to get a Voting Rights Act, fought to get a Civil Rights Act, and now fighting to maintain them. The average American is fighting to make ends meet with this war in Iran. Gas prices went up, food at home and home necessities went up. Now they're beginning to go down, but nobody's reimbursing you for the money you had to spend in the interim. But at the same time that you were struggling to make gas work, the president, Donald Trump is his name, went to North Dakota today on his new Air Force One, a gift from Qatar, worth a $400 million plane. $400 million. And it's a modified Boeing 747, Boeing 748 plane. So he is showing off his luxury while you struggling and I'm struggling. And by the way, he, to sidestep that it was a gift to him, he had them give it to the country. But then when he leaves office, it goes to his library. Yeah, that's right. That wasn't bad enough. They have to give disclosure forms on your income, your assets, liabilities as federal officer. So he had to turn over his. In 2025, last year, he profited, he netted $2 billion, $1.4 billion from crypto trade. Sitting president made billions of dollars while cost of living is going up, while he's telling y'all he's looking out for the average person. He did $2 billion in profit. Cedric Cooper says, I have the same sentiment of Frederick Douglass, 1852, this 4th of July is not mine, it's yours. Well, that's what I need as a witness, Cedric, because that's what I'm talking about part of the day. I want everybody to tell me, how should blacks celebrate the 4th of July, if at all? And I think that it is, in my opinion, a question we need to ask ourselves, whether we're Republican or Democrat, Independent, MAGA, DSA, how should blacks celebrate the 4th of July? Also, at the same time, let's deal with fallout from the Supreme Court decisions on yesterday. The decision to first defeat on a 5-4 vote birthright citizenship being revoked, that which was a major blow to Trump. The decision was 6-3, but the rationale on one was that, well, it doesn't break the Constitution, but the Congress needs to do it. But the actual vote was 6-3. Now the fight moves to Congress to see if they're going to come back with a new deportation bill or birthright citizenship bill. The campaign financing laws was a huge deal that they did yesterday, lifting the amount of big party spending. Parties can now spend more money, Democrat, Republican, whatever party, on campaigns that they were not able to do before. And of course, we're watching more of that. We're seeing that in Colorado, it appears some of the Democratic Socialists has won it. And I found this interesting. It goes to my question of the day. There's a poll from the Center of Public Affairs that says, ahead of the 250th anniversary of the country, the survey that the views of the American flag are sharply divided by race, age, and political affiliation, with only about 3 in 10 black adults say they ever displayed a flag, compared with roughly half of the whites and Hispanic adults. Interesting. Only 3 out of 10 blacks say they ever displayed a flag, compared to roughly half of white and Hispanic adults. So that goes into my question. How should blacks, in your opinion, celebrate the 4th of July? And are you surprised or taking note that most blacks have never waved the American flag on the 4th of July? Let's talk about all of that. Because I'm interested in what you have to say and what you think. I share mine as we go, but this is, we're getting ready. We're already Wednesday, getting ready for this 4th of July weekend. Well, what should that look like for us? How should we mark the 4th of July? And all the issues of this man's really flying around a new $400 million Air Force One while people are literally struggling. So a lot to talk about. 1-877-532-5797. 1-877-532-5797. You go to twitter.com, the Rev Al, twitter.com, the Rev Al. Let's get ready to take a break. And we will be right back after this. Keeping it real. Shopton. 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
1: It's Sybil Wilkes with what we need to know. An unexpected diplomatic renewal in the Persian Gulf. President Trump announced the U.S. and Iran will restart crucial peace talks Tuesday in Qatar as both nations attempt to step back from a dangerous wave of military escalations. The latest cycle of reciprocal attacks erupted after an Iranian drone targeted a Singaporean merchant ship inside the Strait of Hormuz, sparking heavy U.S. retaliatory strikes and subsequent Iranian assaults on neighboring Gulf allies. Control over the strategic shipping lane remains the single largest threat to the fragile 60-day peace framework signed just over a week ago. In a monumental shift ahead of the NBA free agency window, LeBron James officially informed the Los Angeles Lakers that he will not return to the franchise, choosing instead to continue his career elsewhere. Entering an unprecedented 24th NBA season, the 41-year-old superstar's decision marks the conclusion of an illustrious 8-year run in Los Angeles. In Washington, D.C., fair organizers officially stripped all Confederate flag imagery from North Carolina's exhibition booth at the Great American State Fair. The graphics were pulled from screens on the National Mall following a swift public backlash. Critics noted the Confederate battle flag is not and never was North Carolina's state flag. And finally, Woody and Buzz Lightyear are maintaining their iron grip at the top of the box office. Toy Story 5 secured its second straight victorious week, pulling in an impressive $70 million over the weekend to comfortably outperform DC Studios' new debut, Supergirl. To subscribe to my free daily newsletter, please visit SybilWilkes.com. For all the news 24/7, go to News1.com. I'm Sybil Wilkes. Be informed. 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
7: Recently, I heard a sermon about the need to excavate before you're able to elevate. The sermon encouraged us to dig deep, to remove bad habits, counterproductive decisions, destructive desires, and even a few dead memories, which will frequently haunt our decision-making powers. We were reminded that sustained elevation is dependent upon an unshakable foundation. If we are unsure about our elevation, more likely than not, it's because we are building upon an unstable foundation. And instead of shoring up our foundation through excavation, we just continue to build on insecure ground. So I want to leave you with this one thought today. It is not possible to elevate to your highest potential until you have first excavated an unreliable foundation.
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1: It's Sybil Wilkes with what we need to know. The United States Supreme Court concluded its high-stakes term Tuesday. In a major setback for the White House, the justices delivered a tight 5-4 decision striking down President Trump's executive order aimed at limiting historic birthright citizenship. However, the conservative majority handed the administration a major victory by upholding state-level bans on transgender female athletes and lifting long-standing restrictions on political party campaign donations. The Fort Worth City Council voted to double the taxpayer-funded legal defense budget for former police officer Aaron Dean to $200,000. You may remember Dean is currently serving a 12-year prison sentence following his 2022 manslaughter conviction for the tragic 2019 shooting of Tatiana Jefferson. Local officials clarified that Texas law strictly mandates municipalities provide legal representation for outside counsel when officers are sued over actions taken while on official duty. I'm Sybil Wilkes. 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

0: 1-877-532-5797. And we're talking about the president's new $400 million Air Force One while people are trying to make ends meet. We're talking about he made $2 billion last year. Talking about how should blacks celebrate the 4th of July. On our message board, Ella Covington, 1429, is saying, I display a flag at my home all the time because we earned our rights equal to all others. This is my country. All right, Ella. And she displays a flag. They're saying less than 20% of blacks has displayed the flag, according to this poll. Willa Smith says, I never displayed an American flag. I appreciate my freedom here in America, but it's still a racist country. All right, Willa, we had two opposing views there. Let's go to Al in Rochester, New York on the phones. Al, you're keeping it real with Al Sharpton.
1: Good afternoon, Rev. How are you?
0: Good afternoon. I'm good.
1: I don't know how it is where you're at, but it's hot as a blowtorch outside.
0: Anyway, about that hot here. Yes, sir.
1: Anyway, I tried to catch you last week. My three favorite artists would be Herbie Hancock.
0: Mm.
1: Have you ever heard of the group back in the day called the Crusaders?
0: Sure, yeah. Oh, yeah.
1: Oh, man, we would play them, me and my family, barbecue, and just play the Crusaders all day.
0: Mm.
1: Lastly, Isaac Hayes, I Stand Accused of Loving You.
0: Oh, yeah, that was a classic. Isaac Hayes, Black Moses. I got to know him. He's a great guy, too.
1: I would play that song, Rev, and break down crying uncontrollably.
0: Is that right?
1: For no reason. Anyway, the reason I called in today, the Senate met last week. Democratic Senator, I forgot his name, listed all the crimes Donald Trump has committed since he's been in the White House. Must have been 20 crimes related to bribery. From the way he explained it, if you give Trump $1 million, you can get anything you want. You can get a job, you can get a promotion. If you run a business, he can remove the regulations for you. That sort of, it's called bribery, in other words. You and I, we can't get away with nothing like that. And for him to sit there out in public, I have to tell people, wake up. You know, as you mentioned so many times, it's not something that we're imagining. This is actually going on as we speak.
0: Yeah, in our face. I mean, you're looking at it.
1: Yeah, right.
0: When I talked about the disclosure that he made $2 billion last year, those disclosure forms just came out yesterday. This is what he signed he made, $101.25 billion of it in crypto that he helped to promote. As president, he made $2 billion. Flying around in a $400 million plane Cutter gave him. It's in our face. You're right, Al.
1: Yeah. My daughter works for a health insurance company. She just got notified by her employer. They must have lost 1,000 Medicaid recipients, so now they're going to cut back on the workforce. She may have to look for another job. So it affects everybody, the poor, the working class. He doesn't care. So my message is, people, wake up.
2: Mm-hmm.
1: You know, don't sit back and wait until something happens to start complaining. You know, where were you when all this was going on? You know what I mean?
0: Yeah, so, I definitely know.
1: Yeah, yeah. So with that, have a good day, Rep.
0: All right, Al. Good to hear your voice. Let's go to Raj in Cleveland, Ohio, W-E-R-E. Raj.
3: Hey, Rev, thanks for taking my call. How you doing today?
0: I'm good.

0: America had did back in, what was it, 1914, when they, Wall Street had, on the, at the behest of the Marines, they, at the behest of Wall Street, went down to the Haitian bank and just robbed them. Took $500,000 worth of gold reserves and put it into the New York bank, confiscated their wealth. And it, and it, and, it, and the bank now today is known as Citigroup. So, you know, that's just one of the things that they did to Haiti, you know, over the years.
1: Haiti has definitely been exploited by many, including what you referred to. Go ahead. I'm sorry, I cut you off.
0: No problem. And then the last call that touched on my other reason I called, because I saw that same speech by Senator Chris Murphy, and he was listing the 500-day crimes of Donald Trump in his administration. And he's right. He touched on how what's his name, Stephen Miller, he's the architect of the immigration policies, and now he invested $250,000 in Palantir stock, which it has they invest in the surveillance and all that on equipment. So what they've done is spying on these immigrants, and they use that. And so he knew the stock was going to go up, and they knew it too. So about a week later, they got the contract, government contract, I guess through Trump. And and it was a no bid, no competition. And there was no competition on the bid. So they knew that they were going to get the contract. And now here it is, Stephen Miller. They provide information to ICE so they could spy on immigrants and give them all the information, you know, so they're harassing and basically kidnapping these immigrants. And Stephen Miller is not only the architect of it, he profited off of it. And then now Trump, he mentioned Senator Peters, I mean, Senator Murphy, he mentioned that last year they found out that Trump set up some kind of scheme, backdoor scheme, where it was Iran, North Korea, I think, or Russia, three countries, they were dumping money into his meme coin. So that's, Trump got.
1: Wow, go ahead, finish that. That's intriguing.
0: Yeah, he profited off Iran last year. Then he came back, attacked him this year. And for all we know, and then the deal where we are, as Americans, we you know, it's a no-brainer. There was a horrible deal for American people. But you got a question, was it good for him? Because, he's gotten all his money through crypto. They could have paid him in advance for what they're taking now from us at the gas pumps. And that's not out the question. That's not out the realm of possibility, because he issues out crypto coins to you know, his customers, and it's on an undisclosed list.
1: Yeah, crypto is undisclosed. You're right. Thank you for your call. Let's take a break. Keeping it real. Shopton, 1-877-532-5797. Or you can go to the message board like Ernestine Parrish is on the message board saying, good afternoon, Al Shopton from Alabama. What part of Alabama? My mama from Dothan, Alabama, buried there. Let's take a break. Be right back. Keep it real. Shopton.
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0: Thompson. It is Witness Wednesday. Don't forget, this weekend, watch Politics Nation with Al Sharpton live at 5 p.m. Eastern Time. I'll be live Saturday from the Essence Festival in New Orleans. Many of our shapers and molders of the culture and members of Congress will be there on the show with me from New Orleans on Saturday, and then Sunday I will be back in the studios in New York. Both nights I'm going to deal with this $2 billion profit of the president, this $400 million plane while people are trying to make ends meet, and I'm going to deal with these Supreme Court decisions. What are they going to do now that they have ruled, I think, appropriately, no kicking and screaming about birthright citizenship, but what are they going to do now that they've said political parties can spend money differently? It's going to be a great weekend on Politics Nation. Then, of course, Saturday's action rally at the Mother M.E. Zion Church. We're winding down to being ready to go in our own headquarters on our Saturday rallies, but this Saturday rally will be at Mother M.E. Zion, 137th and Lenox, 9 a.m. to 11 a.m., and you can watch it if you're not in the New York area. You can watch it live on Impact Television or on NationalActionNetwork.net live stream or YouTube/NAN. The march. I've been on with union leaders today. People are gearing up. They say, Reverend, we definitely need this march. We're going to have our union members there. I want you to be there. I want you to sign up so we know exactly where you are, exactly what you need. Do you need to know where a bus is leaving from near you? Do you want to organize a bus? Or do you have your own means of getting there, just need to know where to start? Because we're going to start at Lincoln Memorial. We're going to be there at our rally. You need to be there. We have not come en masse to Washington and showed our strength. So I'm looking for you, you, and you. All right, let's go to Jackie in Milwaukee, Wisconsin on our call-in line. Jackie.
1: It's an honor to speak with you.
0: Honor is mine.
1: And I just wanted to say, I don't think that we should celebrate the black people, the black community. I just don't feel like we should celebrate the 4th of July. And as far as, you know, people shouldn't make any ultimate sacrifices just to go to the stores. And we just stop going, you know, and making sacrifices and spending our last going to the grocery store, getting this and getting that. We can wake the entire community up that's against us. But I also would like to say, I feel like Donald Trump and his whole entire administration need to be injected, and we turn them over to the third world countries. You made it clear, and you made it plain not to vote for him. He's turned this country upside down with his lies, his hate, his destruction, his corruption, along with his imps that follow him. He's a sick pedophile. He's ruthless. He don't care about anyone. He's sick.
0: Yeah.
1: I think he's running the country. I think he's running the country right now, and with dementia or Alzheimer's, you know, and that they're trying to cover it up. I really do. And we as a people need to stop talking and get up and do something.
0: That's right.
1: People call in on your show. They call in on Michelle Bryan's show, and they just talk, but they won't get up and do anything.
0: That's right. That's right. Thank you, Jackie. Thank you. They are just talking loud and saying nothing. Let me go to Still Bill in Cincinnati, Ohio, the buzz. Still Bill.
2: This is the day the Lord has made, and I will rejoice and be glad in it. Good afternoon, Reverend.
0: Good afternoon.
2: I tried to call last week, but the lines were really busy. I wanted to comment on the 15th, 16th anniversary is death of Michael Jackson, June 25th, 2009. I'm celebrating Black Music Month very, very much. I'm enjoying it. And I'm concentrating on Michael Jackson, pretty much. I saw his funeral on TV. And, Reverend, you hit a home run when you delivered the message to his children that nothing was strange about his their daddy. What was strange was the crap that he was going through.
0: That's right.
2: And I tell you, even his father, Joseph, commented that you hit a home run. And I tell you, I'm glad Michael Jackson's legacy has not died at all. I mean, every minute that you turn on a radio station, there's a Michael Jackson song playing. And I was playing him, last week, pretty much. I was playing, you know, songs from Bad, Thriller, Off the Wall, even his Jackson 5 hits. And I am just committed to being a Michael Jackson, Jackson 5, Jackson fan always. Especially LaToya. So I am enjoying Black Music Month very much, Reverend. And as usual, you do a good job. But you know what? I'm taking my attention off of Donald Trump because we know what he about. And it's just a matter of time before he faces the man upstairs on Judgment Day. And, Reverend, I'm signing off. But continue on doing your stellar work that you're doing. And, Dominique, I am still Bill, and I will continue to keep it real. Thank you for the opportunity.
0: All right, bye. All right, still Bill. Let me see if I can get in to St. Louis, talk to RT. RT, you're keeping it real with Al Sharpton.
3: Yes, sir. Thanks for taking my call. I was, last week I was speaking about capitalism, and you were going to bring me back on after the commercial, but my phone ran out of juice, so... That's the reason why I'm back on right now. But here's the thing, Reverend Sharpton. If you look up, if you do an internet search on the definition of capitalism, it'll tell you that capitalism is an economic and political system by which a country's trade and industry is controlled by private owners for profit. So when you think about trade and industry, you think about oil, you think about gas, you think about natural gas. But the problem with the people who say that capitalism is so great, they don't talk about the millions of Native Americans who were destroyed in acquiring these lands and the resources in them. They don't talk about the millions of Black people who were harmed during the 240 years of chattel slavery to cultivate the land. So all that is missing out of the conversations when they talk about how great capitalism is. Without this enormous amount of harm being done to people, Reverend Sharpton, you don't have an Elon Musk with a net worth of over a trillion. You don't have Jeff Bezos or Warren Buffett with net worths of up over hundreds of billions. None of that exists without the harm to all these millions of people. But this is the thing that they don't want to talk about that when they talk about capitalism.
0: No, and thank you for your call. The other thing is that the root word, I say this often, the root word of capitalism is capital. And they don't talk about how they have not had equal access to capital in this country. Any number of studies show Blacks cannot get the same bank loans, business loans, mortgages. We do not get the same pay for the same work. So you got this argument, capitalism against socialism. Well, where is the capital in our community for us to even talk about we want to be capitalists? You just come in with Donald Trump and swept out Black contractors and subcontractors with wiping out DEI. So what are we talking about? Ella Covington is saying on our message board, Black Americans only have 161 years to celebrate since 1865 freedom, and less than that if you count civil rights being enacted. All right, Ella, I think that history bears you out on that. Let's take a break. Keeping it real. Sharpton, Witness Wednesday. I need a witness. Be right back. We'll be right back.
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5: It's Sybil Wilkes with what we need to know. Progressive and socialist Democrats are mounting an aggressive push to extend their recent electoral winning streaks in Colorado's high-stakes primary elections today. And Colorado is the only state holding primaries on this Tuesday. In the gubernatorial race, Progressive Attorney General Phil Wisner is challenging Senator Michael Bennett from the left. And meanwhile, incumbent Senator John Hickenlooper faces a razor-thin challenge from Progressive State Senator Julie Gonzalez, while 15-term Congresswoman Diana DeJet faces a stiff socialist challenge from pro-Palestinian organizer Malat Kiros. In sports news, NBA veteran Malik Beasley officially has been indicted on sweeping federal sports gambling charges. According to legal briefs obtained by ESPN, prosecutors allege Beasley deliberately rigged his on-court performances during multiple games throughout the 2023-24 season while playing for the Milwaukee Bucks. Federal law enforcement teams are currently coordinating a voluntary surrender for Beasley later this week. Former league player Edward Davis also named as a co-defendant in the sophisticated betting scheme. On the transit front, the FAA launched an emergency investigation into a dangerous drone strike over the tri-state area. A JetBlue pilot confirmed an unauthorized drone collided with his aircraft Monday morning while attempting to land at JFK. This comes on the heels of a separate narrow miss reported by a United Airlines crew over Newark. Finally, New York City is preparing for its historic 4th of July spectacle. Macy's is finalizing details for the massive 4th of July fireworks show celebrating the country's birthday and the display's 50th anniversary. Mayor Mandani announced the city will distribute 100,000 free premium tickets to residents. 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For all the news 24/7, go to News1.com. I'm Sybil Wilkes. 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
5: It's Sybil Wilkes with What We Need to Know. The United States Supreme Court concluded its high-stakes term Tuesday. In a major setback for the White House, the justices delivered a tight 5-4 decision striking down President Trump's executive order aimed at limiting historic birthright citizenship. However, the conservative majority handed the administration a major victory by upholding state-level bans on transgender female athletes and lifting long-standing restrictions on political party campaign donations. The Fort Worth City Council voted to double the taxpayer-funded legal defense budget for former police officer Aaron Dean to $200,000. You may remember Dean is currently serving a 12-year prison sentence following his 2022 manslaughter conviction for the tragic 2019 shooting of Tatiana Jefferson. Local officials clarified that Texas law strictly mandates municipalities provide legal representation for outside counsel when officers are sued over actions taken while on official duty. I'm Sybil Wilkes. 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
22: Are you keeping it real?
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24: Reverend Al Sharpton joined the growing chorus of voices demanding accountability in Jordan Neely's death, drawing attention to two other men who appeared to have played a role in restraining the 30-year-old.
25: I'm looking at the video. You got one man choking and the other holding him down. They all need to be in front. front of a grand jury.
0: No justice.
1: And now, America's number one civil rights leader, the Reverend Al Sharpton.
2: Keeping it real. I'm your host, Reverend Al Sharpton. It's Witness Wednesday. We're talking about how should blacks celebrate the 4th of July, or should they celebrate it at all? Talking about the disclosures that the president, Donald Trump, made $2 billion last year. Billion with a B. And I think it was $1.4 billion of that on crypto, on money which he promoted. Talking about the Supreme Court decisions yesterday on birthright citizenship and their prior decision on redistricting, and of course they're saying now, again on yesterday, that political parties' limits on what they can spend on campaigns have been lifted. All right, let's go to Tony in Atlanta, Georgia. WAOK in Atlanta. Tony.
3: Good afternoon, Reverend Al.
2: Good afternoon.
3: Thank you for taking my call. I had a couple of things I just wanted to mention. One is, is there a watchdog organization that is collecting information on the cost of 45's presidency for the first term as well as this term? I mean, that was an expression years ago that said, are you better off now than you were before? And as a result of that, a Democratic candidate lost his position because people didn't feel that a change had occurred until they got back under a Republican regime and realized how better off they were. But is there a watchdog organization that's watching the cost? You know, when the Supreme Court said that he could not be held accountable for what he's doing, it's like all the guardrails were taken off and he's exploiting the citizenry. He's blowing up the budget, and you know, taking costs, stealing from mama and them and the babies to cover cost of things that were not necessary, like this vanity project he has, or the war. And the other comment I wanted to ask, or the question I wanted to ask was, did I hear you say earlier on the program that he is flying around in that jet that was given to him by the Saudis?
2: When yes.
3: The comment was that
2: today,
3: that
2: today.
3: Plane, but it was going to cost billions to rehab, and they had to do an inch-by-inch search to make sure there was nothing to compromise him using that as Air Force One. So you're saying he's actually flying around in a plane that, for all we know, is a flying bomb, because we don't know what they have, what technologies they have on board that they can use to compromise our president.
2: Well, I thank you for your call. I think that you raise interesting points. One, by the watchdog groups, there are various watchdog groups, and they need to be amplified. I'm going to have one on this weekend on Politics Nation. They're there, and they have the facts, but they're not getting the exposure. And I'm going to make sure I do my part in doing that in terms of making them have the right exposure. In terms of the new Air Force One, you're correct. They said it was going to take all this time and all this money, and it is worth a $400 million project. He is out and on it. And I believe he went to North Dakota in it today, bragging about it, while we're suffering, by the way. Let's stay in Atlanta and go to Ron. Ron, you're keeping it real with Al Sharpton. I don't hear Ron.
4: This Ron. Thanks, Al. You know,
0: I heard someone say on your show, Al, and I might have heard you say it, that Harlem is not Harlem anymore. But it's a echoing term when we regard to our affectionate, homegrown, political power. The civil rights movement in Atlanta had a voice, and Atlanta had something to say in the civil rights movement. And but today, the very field, what Harlem had to say and what Harlem represents and what Atlanta represents, it's now being to a point of gentrification where we have to question, no, we should question, what was our sense of moving that caused or allowed on two levels, on a moral level for the our struggle and for those who we were struggling against. Gentrification is not a pretty face for now the shading or the new neighborhoods in major cities, because black folks are being displaced, Rev, and you can't do it without black power, the who we have elected. And my question, my concern is, you know, we had come to a great movement of Martin Luther King, my generation, and of Elijah Muhammad movement, self-pride, and turning away from addictions and da-da-da-da-da. But why aren't we looking at what's in our face every day, where our housing in our communities are unaffordable and the citizens in our schools are closing because the citizens who's coming in are not dare to bring children in the neighborhood that they have to integrate without in middle school, high school, maybe elementary. But where is the consciousness, Rip? I want to ask you that question. Where is the consciousness, and should we be, and when will we be able to have this conversation with our white brothers and sisters or with the powers that be? Is the movement of gentrification empowering or scripting the culture of the people who have struggled so hard in this city and have made such a contribution?
2: I think you're the witness of the day, because you're absolutely right. One of the things that we are seeing, and the programming of it is very subtle but effective, is we're having the general media. They are defining progressive their way. And therefore, anybody that is in these new elections winning, that are young and a new face, is progressive. And none of them are black in the long run. Think about that now. And we cut out. And we allow ourselves to be cut out of the conversation, which is why a lot of us that are still left with some media thing are saying, wait a minute, they just had three elections, congressional elections in New York. Blacks were not in the race. The DSA progressive candidates win. They said, oh, this is a reduction of black power. They weren't running against no black folks, but the neighborhoods have been subtly shifted. One of the reasons why we went in Nash Action Network and bought this new headquarters in Harlem, $6 million. You put out the money and we raising the rest to pay it, is to show I'm not going to leave Harlem. How are we going to walk out and let people take the community that produced everybody from Marcus Garvey to Du Bois to Malcolm X and all, and just walk away? Because we cannot get the mortgages, we cannot get the loans. They're building condos that started $1 million, and it's happening in every major city in this country. And if people are really socialists, they ought to be talking about, well, why aren't y'all socializing the cost of living in these communities? You can't. How are you going to take a $1 million condo, live on a trust fund, and tell me you socialist? And I can't afford. Hey, you opened up the can of worms. That's the discussion that I've been having. And I'm not against socialism because Du Bois and others was there. But let's talk real socialism, real capitalism. And I think that it is absolutely an outrage that we've not made gentrification a major issue in this campaign.
0: Yes. But I can say this real quick. This was high school when I was coming out of high school. Well, I was, you know, when I was in high school, a new school came in public school, and the name of it was Douglas High School, and they came in popping. You know, they had reputation academically, athletically, and there was a great cop opportunity to a school. I went to Southwest. Now, recently, just about a month or two ago, it was broadcast that Douglas High has just reinstalled their ninth grade. I'm saying, what? Reinstalled their ninth grade? Wow. I didn't know they had taken away the ninth grade. And this is being done all over the country, all over our faces. So, you know.
2: Yeah. No, I'm with you there. I'm with you there. And the real, real damage of to me, Tony, is that I have one grandchild, Dominique's 7-year-old son. He will not know the Harlem I knew. I knew Harlem as a kid. Mm-hmm. Adam Clayton Powell, bookstores, all that. He will not know that Harlem. And if he doesn't know the Harlem where blacks were concentrated, had strength, had power, had culture and all of that, then where does he get that from? He can't get it from communities that don't represent nothing. Mind you now, they're not breaking out other communities. You still have Chinatown. You still have areas that we know that there's a dominated by Irish Americans or Italian Americans or Jewish Americans. We're the only ones that's being diluted, and we're allowing it to happen.
0: And we have leadership. We have leadership who's having a gleaming name going to other positions where those leaders should not have no future going forward, except what we can expect. They're going to do the same thing they have done. They're going to allow gentrification to occur in their community and look like it's a shining bag. Well, it's not. It's a displacement.
2: They elected to aid our removal. And we've got to reverse that. That's why I've asked people to help me pay for the House of Justice. I'm not going nowhere. And I'm not selling to no developer. I am the developer of a movement right in that building. Let's take a break. Thank you for bringing that up, though. Really, Ron. Let's take a break. We'll be right back. Keeping it real. Keeping it real. Shout to me. Be right back. Keeping it real.
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6: It's Sybil Wilkes with what we need to know. Catastrophic wildfires continue to rip through the landscape with little to no containment out west. Several fast-moving blazes scorched over 55,000 acres across western and southern Colorado after the Snyder Mesa fire jumped state lines and merged with neighboring blazes. Heartbreakingly, 3 local firefighters have been killed and 2 others injured battling the walls of flames. The Detroit Lions are officially releasing their cornerback Terrion Arnold after a Florida judge granted him a $1 million bond in a felony kidnapping case. Prosecutors argued fiercely to hold Arnold behind bars until trial, accusing him of participating in a violent assault against 2 men he suspected of stealing property from a rental property back in February. Arnold, the 24th overall pick in 2024, played only 8 games last year due to severe injuries. And here's a little tip. If you're planning to commit a major crime, please do yourself a favor. Do not post that video evidence on social media. Bellevue police arrested a mother and daughter team for organized retail theft after the mother posted videos on TikTok posing with stolen high-end Louis Vuitton bags taken from Nordstrom department store. Investigators say the daughter, Janice Downs, had just been released from prison in January after pulling off a $500,000 athletic gear heist at Lululemon. The NBA free agency marketplace is hitting an absolute frenzy as the official negotiation window opens today. LeBron James officially informed the Los Angeles Lakers that he will not return to the franchise, choosing instead to continue his career elsewhere. Meanwhile, blockbusters are already shaking up rosters after Ja Morant moved from Memphis to Portland Monday. To subscribe to my free daily newsletter, please visit SybilWilks.com. For all the news 24/7, go to news1.com. I'm Sybil Wilks. Be informed. 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
6: It's Sybil Wilkes with what we need to know. The United States Supreme Court concluded its high-stakes term Tuesday. In a major setback for the White House, the justices delivered a tight 5-4 decision striking down President Trump's executive order aimed at limiting historic birthright citizenship. However, the conservative majority handed the administration a major victory by upholding state-level bans on transgender female athletes and lifting long-standing restrictions on political party campaign donations. The Fort Worth City Council voted to double the taxpayer-funded legal defense budget for former police officer Aaron Dean to $200,000. You may remember Dean is currently serving a 12-year prison sentence following his 2022 manslaughter conviction for the tragic 2019 shooting of Atatiana Jefferson. Local officials clarified that Texas law strictly mandates municipalities provide legal representation for outside counsel when officers are sued over actions taken while on official duty. I'm Sybil Wilkes. 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

0: Israel. I'm your host, Reverend Al Sharpton, and we're back. 1-877-532-5797. 1-877-532-5797. And Ella Covington, 1429, said Trump has been impeached twice and hasn't affected his resume. If the Senate doesn't follow through with conviction and removal from office, it's a waste of time. She is exactly right. Ella's right, which is why you got to vote, which is why you have to change the Senate. He doesn't care about impeachment. The man has got 34 felony indictments. He has changed the whole standard of presidential leadership. You now have a convicted felon sitting in the United States White House, president's home and office, running the country. A convicted felon, also convicted of sexual harassment of a woman and found by the courts to have to give her millions of dollars. And he's sitting there. And we act like it's normal. He has normalized this kind of behavior. Let's go to Jacob in Philadelphia, Pennsylvania, W-E-R-E. Jacob.
1: Peace be unto you, Reverend Sharpton, and your global listeners, man. You know, it's such a joy, man, to be able to listen to you, my brother. And that you give us just what we need. Just what we need. I put it like that. You know, people are talking about this heat that we're dealing with, right? Every time that little bit of heat hit me, I think about my black enslaved ancestors who had to get out in that, in Mississippi and Alabama and work in it from couldn't see morning to couldn't see night. And here I am complaining. I'm stepping into a car that's got air conditioning to make me cold as I want, and then getting back into a house where I can turn the temperature where I want it. So we ain't got nothing to complain about there. You know what I mean?
0: That's right. So, that's right.
1: But look, you know, they up there talking about this president and, oh, he's so rich. He done got this much money and bitcoins and et cetera, et cetera. He riding around on the jet and everything. I got one thing to say to the believers. I don't care what label you wear. If you believe, one of the scriptures said, what good is it for a man to gain the world and do what?
0: Lose his own soul.
1: Right. Huh? Now, that should keep us right in check right there. But, you know, even in Vietnam, my older brother, God rest his soul, he was in Vietnam and he survived it. And he wasn't the same, but he did. But he said while they was over there, all of the black soldiers, the Vietnamese used to call them soul brother number one. Okay? And I went to a school here in Philadelphia, Edison High, that lost more people in Vietnam than any school in the country. So we always remember that here in Philly. But you asked the question, how is a black man in America do I see the 4th of July, right? I still see it like our great ancestor Frederick Douglass said in that speech all them years ago. But at the same time, Rev, I know and see the struggle of my people to get to where me and you talking today.
0: Right? Right.
1: And I ain't finna throw that out the window. And I know we got a chance to make a more perfect union. Ray Charles could see that. So I'm going to take this time to enjoy my lovely family that the Creator gave me. Every time that we can get together as a family is a blessed time because we need it, especially us, right? And so if you think, and I'm a Muslim, but if you think I ain't going to take Christmas, Thanksgiving, and whatever, that's the day they give us off, you know. If you think I ain't going to enjoy my family, you done lost your mind. And when you talk about the history of Harlem, even Bumpy Johnson got a history in Harlem, don't he?
0: Yes,
1: remember, Shaft, you know, the man said, be there, be there. Bumpy was a bad man, and he helped his people, too. Now, I mean, he wasn't, you know what I mean? We ain't saying he near angel, but he still got a history in Harlem, don't he?
0: Oh, yeah. There's no doubt about that.
1: Yes, sir.
0: I know some old timers right, that knew him. All right.
1: Yes, sir.
0: Thank you for your call. Let me stay in Philly and go to Disco Brian. Disco Brian, you're keeping it real with Al Sharpton.
2: Bless you, Reverend. Bless Brother Jacob. Brother Jacob is definitely the type of man of faith. Let's just say he is a Muslim. He is not an Islamist. There's a big difference between those two things. And his spirit shines, and it warms my soul, but today it cools my soul every time I hear his voice. I wish I could listen to a radio station hosted by Brother Jacob. I know the music and the commentary would be on point. And just to back him up, Rev, I want to say, I wish I could say Frederick Douglass's meditation on the 4th of July was antiquated, that since Dr. King's dream, this country has progressed and moved past Jim Crow. But clearly the GOP, in tandem with the DSA and their puppet master in the Kremlin,

0: He proposed a well-regulated competitive free market where no one entity could legally be allowed to dominate. Karl Marx, on the other hand, is the economist who proposed a dictatorship of the proletariat. And we see clearly how Karl Marx's dream has manifested in every country that has called itself socialist or communist. So, as atrocious as our suffocated, imperfect democratic republic is, thanks to non-voters, Jill Stein voters, and MAGA voters in 2026, I want to ask you this, Rev. Would you rather be here, where you're still allowed to host this sacred radio show and still allowed to lead a march in D.C., or would you prefer to live in China, Saudi Arabia, North Korea, Iran, Pakistan, Afghanistan, Iraq, or Russia, where dissenters are poisoned, where the opposition is silenced, where marches are repressed, and where protesters are imprisoned, tortured, and murdered? I want to reclaim pluralist democracy and fight for it. Let's be real patriots in the tradition of Thomas Paine and Dr. King. Let's defeat bigotry wherever it rears its head, be it on the far right, the far left, or the corporatist middle. What do you make of that, Rev?
1: Well, here's what I make of it. I think that you raise a good point contrasting what I can do here and what I could do in the number of countries you named, China, Russia, etc. But I also think that I would add to what you said, that I, in this country, where I may have different rights than I would have in other countries, I don't have equal access to rights, to liberty, to finance of others in the country. So the tension is not the comparison of me with other countries. The comparison is with me of others in the country. So to be unequal in a better country still makes you unequal. And right. I think that we've got to, yes, perfect the country where it's not like a totalitarian state, but we cannot use that and celebrate we're not totalitarian. And it's all right that we're unequal and that there are some that are given privileges, opportunities, power, and monies that we cannot get. So America is still got a long way to go. Being better does not make you whole. And I think that that's how what we're fighting for. When I'm standing up for victims of police misconduct that disproportionately happen in our community, or DEI, where people are saying we don't have to diversify, yet you have a diversified tax base. If 32% of New York City is taxpayers, right? Then why aren't we getting near that amount of contracts and businesses? And why can't we get that amount in loans to get our mortgages? We're not asking for a favor. We're paying for this. We're paying for this. When people talk about we don't want you in our neighborhood, well, we're paying for the police in your neighborhood with our taxes. We're paying for the fire department in your neighborhood. We're paying for your streets to be clean. So what are you talking about? You're not giving us a handout. We're giving you a handout if we're paying for something that we cannot enjoy. Thank you for your call. Thank you for your call. Let's get ready to take a break. I'm going to take a lot more of your calls. How should we be dealing with the 4th of July? How do we deal with a president riding around in a new Qatar-sponsored jet? Just haven't made $2 billion last year. And we're trying to make ends meet. Let's talk about all that and more. I see Dave Tabb said he was born the same day as I was, October 3rd, 1954. That's when you was born, Dave? You know, I tell the story about the day I was born. It was me, it was a bourgeois black guy, and it was another guy. You ain't one of them guys, are you? Annette Freeman, that's who was in the maternity ward. Me, I was checking out the other two. I started raising hell. They were quiet and polite. Annette Freeman.

0: Said thanks, Reverend Al. Keep it real. We be right back. Keeping it real. Evangelist at Ramsey checking in. Keeping it real. Be right back.
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6: It's Sybil Wilkes with What We Need to Know. On its final day, the Supreme Court delivered mixed rulings rejecting President Trump's executive order to restrict birthright citizenship while handing him a big win by upholding transgender athlete bans. Overseas, anticipated diplomatic talks between the U.S. and Iran in Qatar remained up in the air after Tehran denied that high-level summits were scheduled to address control of the vital Strait of Hormuz. In Venezuela, rescue teams continue a search for survivors following back-to-back earthquakes that have left at least 2,000 people dead and tens of thousands missing, with NASA estimating nearly 60,000 buildings damaged or ruined altogether. And in Wimbledon, tennis legend Serena Williams suffered a first-round exit, falling in three sets to 20-year-old Australian Maya Joint in her first singles match since 2022. Her return to doubles play with big sister Venus depends on how that tweaked knee is feeling. I'm Sybil Wilkes. Be informed. Be empowered.
10: Nice turn, Jill. Toby, isn't your sister doing a nice job as a new driver?
11: Sure. Hey, by the way, Dad, have you ever smoked marijuana? 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
10: 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It could also cause heart and respiratory problems.
12: I heard it could lead to using other drugs.
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11: I never thought about that.
10: Well, now's the time to start thinking about it.
13: Now's the time to talk to your kids about substance use. Learn more at rosecrans.org.
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0: 7, Akim Smith saying on the message board, Reverend Sharpton, NBC News reporting Vance calls birthright citizenship ruling a mistake that we're going to correct. Yes, he said that he is definitely looking for the Congress to straighten out the Supreme Court ruling. And I've not heard a lot of callers. I'd be interested in callers letting me know whether they think that people born here should be automatic citizens. Because I had one or two people at a gathering I was at in New Jersey last night. We started our training sessions on how to deal with AI at our National Action Network Newark Tech Center. And one or two people talk about, I don't think foreigners should be able to be citizens. They displacing us. I said, I want to hear from some of y'all, what's your views on birthright citizenship? I think that we need to have that discussion. I'd be very interested. I see someone talked about the people climbing on the Empire State Building. There was a couple that climbed the Empire State Building from, okay, Akim, same guys. Akim Smith said, Reverend Sharpton, did you see these two trespassers scale the Empire State Building to fly peace banner and kiss? Yeah, I did. I saw it, and I think they arrested them. I don't know. I guess there's a lot of ways to call for peace. I'm not going to down them. They come to the march August 28th and won't get arrested. But if that's what they want to do, that's what they're going to do. Let's go back to the phones. 1-877-532-5797. 1-877-532-5797. And I see Audrey Crawford saying, I agree, I don't believe in anchor babies. All right, how do we distinguish anchor babies from people that are here and have a child for whatever reason? How do we slice that apple? And let us remember that this whole debate around birthright citizenship started coming out of slavery, where they were saying that we were born slaves, therefore you can never be free. So it is a very tricky thing in our community. Very tricky. All right, let's go to the phones, though. Let's go to Ira in Washington, D.C. Ira.
1: Yes, good evening, Reverend Sharpton. Thanks for taking my call. I had to backtrack for a second. The last comment you made about people born in the United States or as a citizen, I said, yes, they should be considered a citizen if you're born in a country of the United States. They couldn't do that same crazy law with those people that's in 47th administration because half of them folks are born outside of the country. That's why they can't classify this particular thing as you're not a citizen because half of them are not United States born citizens. They look back and classify that, they will be illegal and should be moving up out of this country too. So that's one reason why I think they're playing a game about this United States citizenship. And I understand that. And my second thing is, I know from yesterday I did call you. I had a thing called Evan Starr, which the gentleman brought to my attention, was the one that made the song called War, What Is It Good For? And I do see that. And I just want to correct that from yesterday. I didn't. I thought it was Temptations, but it wasn't. And like I said, I try to tell the folks again, the media is being used to cover up the real news and from citizens, the truth, the real world facts that life is messed up. And I saw an article that says 1,000 people dead in France. And they never broadcast that. They never broadcast the hangings in Florida, Mississippi.
0: 1,000 people are dead in France as a result of what?
1: They're claiming from the heat, and this is what they're saying, and nobody said anything about it. They're saying it's because of the heat, and because they're kind of blaming on these people buying these AI industries that are taking up all the water and all these places, and people are not getting water. But they said, as I fact-checked it, those people die because they were over 65. That's the claim. They're over 65, and they can't cool their bodies down like regular people, and those people die. But 1,000 people died, nobody broadcast that. People are being lynched and hung, which black people don't hang themselves from trees and not broadcasting that. And those are things I think that's important as well. And I want people to understand, you got to go to radio sources such as your platform, Kathy Hughes radio station in general, or platforms that's going to tell the truth about what it is. That's why I just want to get that point across. Go to a platform that's going to give you your true information and facts, which you need to know besides AI. AI is trickery. It tells the truth, and sometimes it don't. That's my point for today, Brother Al. Thanks for taking my call.
0: Thank you for your call. Joanna Kemp is writing on the message board that MS Now guest journalist Anand G. Yeah, I know Anand well. He's writing a book on the Neely case everybody needs to read. I'm going to have him at the House of Justice. But Anand is an Indian born in the USA. Said he was born here and Melania Trump wasn't, but they're both American. Interesting. Very interesting. Just like this whole deportation fight. They want to have strict deportation rules where you no longer, Supreme Court ruled this, following Trump, you no longer from Haiti or Syria can come seeking asylum. But they're going to impose asylum on some white Afrikaners, saying they're fleeing genocide. And even the white media from Europe, United States, etc., can't find no genocide. But they're going to let them come in the country at our expense. But we know what's going on in Haiti. But they can't come. And we're going to pay taxes on this. Again, ain't nobody asking for no favor. We are saying we paid our dues in the military. We paid our dues building the country, never got paid and not getting repaired. And we're paying taxes. Now you lock us up. But you treat us differently than others. And to me, it's a sign of cowardness or something wrong with your head for to be treated wrong and not say nothing about it. To normalize you being treated wrong is to make you a masochist. Like you enjoy pain. Oh God, I gotta pay my taxes. But I'm not gonna stand and make sure you don't mess with my vote and mess with my access to capital, that I got the same right to go to the bank with the same background, get the same loan everybody else. No, I'm going to talk about that. I'm going to complain about that. I'm going to do whatever I need to do. March, picket, email, doesn't matter. I will never accept paying equal tax and not getting equal results. I'm not going to do that. I'm not going to pay for you to have what I can't have, and it's on my expense. It's at my expense. Now you want to give us less? Then cut our tax bill down. Say blacks only have to pay half of what everybody else pay. Let's end that. Yeah, I don't think you want that. Let's take a break. Be right back. Got a lot of callers coming to everybody right after the break. Keeping it real. Shopton. Be right back.
2: 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Breaking news. 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
3: It's Sybil Wilkes with what we need to know. It was described as a bit of a mixed bag in terms of the rulings handed down from the Supreme Court on its final day of the term Tuesday. A defeat for the White House. The High Court rejected President Trump's executive order attempting to restrict birthright citizenship for children of non-citizens. However, the court handed the administration a win by upholding Idaho and West Virginia bans on transgender athletes in women's and girls' sports. The justices also ruled in favor of a Republican-backed challenge to campaign finance rules, lifting limits on candidate spending in direct coordination with political parties. High-stakes diplomatic talks are scheduled today between the U.S. and Iran in Qatar. However, that could be up in the air. President Trump posted on social media Tehran requested the meeting following recent regional attacks, and Iran's foreign ministry quickly denied that the high-level talks were planned. They did confirm they're sending a delegation to Doha to discuss unfreezing Iranian funds. Strait of Hormuz control remains the single largest challenge to the Memorandum of Understanding signed last week. A desperate search for survivors continues in Venezuela following last week's catastrophic earthquakes. The confirmed death toll has tragically climbed past 2,000 victims, with tens of thousands still missing after the 7.2 and 7.5 magnitude tremors. Some great news, a 3-year-old boy was rescued Tuesday, according to a team from Jordan. A new structural assessment from NASA indicates nearly 60,000 buildings were damaged or completely destroyed. And at Wimbledon, tennis great Serena Williams saw her highly anticipated return cut short. The 44-year-old legend fell in the first round to 20-year-old Australian Maya Joint in 3 sets, marking Serena's first professional singles match since 2022. And as of Wednesday morning, she's slated still to play doubles Thursday with her big sister, Venus. To subscribe to my free daily newsletter, please visit SybilWilks.com. For all the news 24/7, go to NewsOne.com. I'm Sybil Wilks. 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
9: there's no side that can justify to me killing innocent people.
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0: Real. I'm your host, Reverend Al Sharpton, and we're back. 1-877-532-5797 or message board at www.nationalactionnetwork.net. And go to our message board. JD the poet said the message board is a good place for iron to sharpen iron. I appreciate the knowledge and ideas shared here. You all stay blessed and vigilant. That's a good spirit and good advice, JD. Cedric Cooper says, dismantling the nation's institutions, debarking the social services of the people, and having the Supreme Court at their knees will make you a dictator. Well, that's where we're real close to now. Let's go to the phone. Let's go to Rick in Germany. Rick, you're keeping it real with Al Sharpton.
1: Good day, Brother Sharpton. Good day.
0: Good day to you.
1: Let me start out by saying I was saddened to hear that WNOV, the Keith Parrish Show, closed their show today in Milwaukee, promoting and fellowshipping in alcohol. I can say to you and your audience that alcohol destroys the body. I am using alcohol as medicine against the parasites, and the alcohol is killing me just as much as the parasites. So I would hope and pray that Keith Parrish would keep alcohol away from his children and the next generation. I called today to talk about socialism, and I want to say to your audience, those who came up in the 60s and remember the original Star Trek series, most of them don't know that the backstory, the hidden story that Gene Roddenberry wrote about that series was that socialism, nonviolent, non-warlike, gripped the planet, swept the planet, and saved humanity. That story is sometimes in the book versions of Star Trek, and it is around the Khan Noonien Singh episodes in Star Trek fiction, in paperback pulp fiction. But socialism there in America now exists, but it exists for the rich. Socialism for the people is what you need. And last but not least, brother man, regenerative farming. Without regenerative farming, life on planet Earth will end in mass human extinction, because we have destroyed the atmosphere and we are melting the polar ice caps, and that will cause more cataclysms on the planet. Brother man, I'm done.
0: All right. Thank you for your call. 1-877-532-5797. I see Joanne Kemp on our message board saying Trump was quick to say nasty things about Robert Mueller and Rob Reiner, but mum on his boy Mitch McConnell. Very interesting. James Thomas is saying, all I can say is to all the 90 million Americans who didn't vote, are you feeling the pain of your stupidity? Good question. In fact, great question, James. Let's go to Baltimore, Maryland, to David. David?
2: Yes, hello?
0: Yes.
2: Yes, yeah. Just want to talk a little bit about today. I know it's been a few weeks back about the, you know, Carmella Anthony, Austin Metcalf, you know, verdict and everything. And I hear a lot of people, you know, social media, a lot of people in general saying, he didn't get a fair trial, you know, that they were, you know, he got too harsh of a sentence. But actually, Mr. Sharpton, he could have got up to 9 and 8 years. So they're saying 35 years is too much. But not really if you murder somebody. And I keep hearing and saying, you know, he didn't have the right jurors on there. But if he's wrong, if he killed somebody, he's wrong. It doesn't make no difference if you're black or white, because I know a lot of people justify it, you know, for different reasons. But if you kill somebody, you kill somebody. And people are saying, well, he's just protecting himself, you know what I mean? And I hear Jasmine Crockett, you know, talk about, well, is this a little small knife? Well, a little small knife can kill people, too. You know, I've seen it happen before. You know, a lot of things can kill people. And I think...
0: Well, let me ask you this. So the fact that there's concern about the makeup of the jury shouldn't have anything to do with the verdict, as far as you're concerned.
2: Well, I mean, what I'm saying, though, that's like saying, you know, that certain nationalities don't have integrity. That's
0: so I'm just saying, so we should accept the verdict of a jury. Is that what you're saying?
2: I mean, they have to be fair. I mean, and it doesn't make no difference what race they are. You know, I don't care if you're...
0: So do you feel then that we should have abided by the verdict of the jury on Donald Trump, who convicted him of 34 felonies?
2: I mean, yeah, pretty much the same rule.
0: So why didn't the judge put him in jail based on 34 felonies and what the law calls for felony charges?
2: Well, I can't answer that question. But
0: I know you can't, because it's different strokes for different folks. I know you're not. I know you're not, but I am. If you're talking about juries, and you can't say, on one hand, that Donald Trump says they stacked the jury against me for political reasons, but when people in a community that is diverse are saying, how do you have an all-white jury on this young man, and you do not give him the same sentencing that others got for the same conviction, then we don't want to talk about juries no more. You can't have it both ways.
2: But he come right out. He come right out and said Carmelo Anthony was honest. I give him credit for that. He come right out and said he's not, you know, a presumed suspect. He actually did it. So he told on himself right there. So, I mean,
0: one is saying to do anything other than what they would do with somebody else under the same circumstances.
2: I'm gonna be like my boy on TV now, Stephen Smith. You know, Stephen Smith said, what are y'all defending? You know what I mean? You're defending a murder? And Al Sharpton, you're supposed to be a Christian. Read Exodus chapter 20. It says, thou shalt not kill. I mean, I know, maybe they could...
0: It also says, thou shalt not lie. It also said, thou shalt not steal. I'm saying it... If Carmella said what he did, he ought to have the same equal punishment of everybody else. But why are you going to quote Exodus on him and you're going to go mum when it gets to Trump? If Trump did what he said, what the jury said, the same Exodus said, thou shalt not steal. He was convicted of stealing. You can't have a selective Bible reading. And you sure can't have selective commandments.
2: Why can't you just, you know, have an old-fashioned fight? You know, have an old-fashioned fight. You ain't got to kill somebody.
0: And you don't have to defraud people and rob people and act like you were the victim of some conspiracy. Let's have both ways. Equal. Thank you, David. Nice try. But I got you. We'll be right back. Keeping it real. Shopton.
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4: It's Sybil Wilkes with what we need to know. A prominent Chinese billionaire and vocal critic of the Communist Party was sentenced to 30 years in a federal prison for financial fraud. Gu Wingyu was convicted on 9 out of 12 criminal counts, including wire and securities fraud, bank fraud, and money laundering. Arrested in 2023 for swindling over $1 billion from his online followers, Wingyu was also ordered to forfeit $889 million in restitution. A sobering new medical study links post-traumatic stress disorder among Ground Zero's first responders with accelerated aging. Researchers at Stony Brook University in New York analyzed blood samples from nearly 400 emergency workers 2 decades after the September 11th attacks. The findings revealed distinct molecular changes in the kidneys, heart, liver, and lungs of the more than 230 responders diagnosed with PTSD, showing a significant decline in cellular protection protection and immunity. On the economic front, the Department of Labor reports the American job market held steady in the month of May. The latest federal survey shows job openings hovered at 7.6 million vacancies, a minor increase of 9,000 from April, and openings experienced a healthy lift in the wholesale trade sector. The healthcare and social assistance field saw the most significant declines. At the box office, Hollywood is gearing up for a bananas weekend. For real, the animated sequel Minions and Monsters is projected to pull in $80 million over its five-day opening, and it faces competition from the historical debut Young Washington, tracking at $15 to $20 million. Meanwhile, that behemoth Toy Story 5 remains the powerhouse that it is in its third weekend, expected to secure up to $45 million, while Supergirl has tanked. To subscribe to my free daily newsletter, please visit SybilWilks.com. For all the news 24/7, go to NewsOne.com. I'm Sybil Wilks. Be informed, be empowered.
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0: Keeping it real. I'm your host, Reverend Al Sharpton, and we're back. Keeping it real. 1-877-532-5797. 1-877-532-5797. James Thomas is saying on the message, well, what about Ken Paxton, who pardoned a sexual predator who molested a 13-year-old boy? I wonder if David thinks he's a hero. Wow. That's a good one, James. That's a good question to ask. Let's go to Georgia, W-A-O-K, to Miss Pat. Miss Pat, you're keeping it real with Al Sharpton.
1: How you doing, Mr. Al?
0: I'm doing good.
1: You know, it's kind of crazy to me. You know, back in the day in the 60s, you know, we was all, our men was always taking care of families. Now, there was some strings, but the 90% stayed with us. And they did the best they could what they had. And they took their sons and tried to make them brick masons or carpenters or mechanics. They tried to do something to give them a head start. We're talking about today. Today, it's a whole ball of confusion. Young men do not know how to brick make. Young men don't know how to work. Young men, the father is taking the wrong step. I don't know the father. I'm just going by what I see. What we do need, if you got a child over there, get them two women together and let them know, okay, this is my child, this is my child, but this is what I want them to do. So that giving them a head start, trying to something, so when they get to their father's spot, he got something to pass to the kids, to the teenagers or the adults. But what's going on today, they are out there shooting each other for nothing. The fathers go way over there. Some fathers do tap them. Some fathers do jack them. Some fathers do let them know, you are my seed, boy. You know what I'm saying? You don't do that. We need more of that than we is to let them do what they're doing today, because they only going by hormones. And hormones are dangerous for a young man who don't know how to handle himself. Because in a minute here, we're going to be left out here by ourselves. And it's going to be bad. So I wish that we all get together and get our kids in line, just like they did back in the day with Wall Street. They throw them in the river with shackles on them, and they showing us now all of the dead. They are alive. They are dead, but they look like they are alive. So we need to deal with our history and leave this other stuff alone until we get our house in check. Then
0: all right,
1: we can square it out.
0: All right. Thank you for your call. Let me stay in Atlanta. Go to the sage of the South, Brother Jihad. Brother Jihad, you're keeping it real with Al Sharpton.
2: Hey, Reverend Sharpton, how you doing today?
0: I'm doing well.
2: Good, good. You know, I listened to the conversation with you and the guy on the jury, and he's given us a definition of a jury, but the jury have people. You know what I'm talking about? And people have biases. You know what I mean? They even say a jury could be tainted. You understand
0: right.
2: what I'm saying?
0: Right.
2: So he's acting like just the idea of a jury is just right. You know what I mean? But you have human beings on jury. You know what I mean? And human beings can have biases that won't be fair in the judgment. You know what I mean? And then prosecutors definitely can have biases where I'd wipe somebody off the jury strictly because they're black, when you're dealing with a black defendant.
0: Right.
2: So he's saying that you should have trust in them, but you shouldn't have trust in the black juror.
0: Right.
2: According to the prosecutor. You know what I mean? You know, you know what kills me about them, Rev? They just say stuff just like they write all the time. Like,
0: yeah.
2: It's like, you know, don't even question me. You know what I'm talking
0: yeah,
2: about?
0: Yeah, yeah. They have such conviction, you know.
2: Yeah,
0: and,
2: they have.
0: If juries were always right, then why do they have appeals courts? And why do they have jury verdicts set aside? I mean, come
2: that's
0: on.
2: Exactly right. That's
0: and
2: right.
0: And,
2: that's
0: and
2: right.
0: people have the right to question a jury. That's why you can appeal a verdict. It is just crazy. But again, you'll question the jury with Donald Trump. Say all of that was set up. And notice now, he lost all of that, appealed everything.
2: Right.
0: But you don't question that. But with Kamala, we ain't got a right to question an all-white jury in the community that he comes from.
2: Mm-hmm. Right. It's absolutely insane. And then the other game they're playing now, and what I want us to do is to this socialism, capitalism, communism thing.
0: Right.
2: You know what I mean? This is a game they play.
0: Right.
2: Because the reality of it is when we study socialism, capitalism, and communism, these systems came from men. These were men who introduced those systems, right?
0: Right.
2: And
0: right.
2: what those men did was the hypocrisy of what the men did was all of us are socialists to some degree.

0: and they talk as if, you know, Trump said that the socialist is a communist, so that because they know that that's a buzzword that's going to take them for a loop. You know what I mean? Now you're calling common sense people communists because they say they want to share, because they say they want to help.
1: Right.
0: Because they say they want people not to suffer. Now you're making them communists? You know what I mean? It's absolutely ridiculous. So we get fall into that little game they play because we understand history and we understand where these systems come from. And there's no system on the earth that man practiced that he didn't get from observing man's behavior in this material world.
1: Absolutely
0: and
1: right.
0: The one extreme or the other. Thanks, Reverend Al. I appreciate you, man.
1: All right, good to hear your voice. And I see Kim came back with one on the same issue. Said, what about, look at the O.J. Simpson case. Oh, they didn't want to take that verdict. They ostracized O.J. till he died. And now taking his name down off the Buffalo Bears Stadium. But the jury said he was innocent. Huh? I can't hear you. Yeah, I thought you'd shut up now. Let's take a break. Be right back. Keeping it real. Shout it. Be right back.
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5: Good afternoon. Expect to find delays in Cleveland. There's an accident reported on East 40th Street at Carnegie Ave. If you're traveling southbound 77, look for another accident slowing traffic down near Fleet Ave. In Lakewood, you're going to find some heavy rush hour traffic between McKinley Ave and West 140th Street. And another accident. This one is causing lane closures in both directions, north and southbound, on Route 93 at Center Road. Expect some delays if you're headed Innerbelt southbound. An accident is causing some slow-moving traffic between Superior Ave and 77. I'm Lorenzo Ware on Cleveland's News Talk 1490 WEREAM, the People Station.
6: It's Sybil Wilkes with what we need to know. On its final day, the Supreme Court delivered mixed rulings rejecting President Trump's executive order to restrict birthright citizenship while handing him a big win by upholding transgender athlete bans. Overseas, anticipated diplomatic talks between the U.S. and Iran in Qatar remained up in the air after Tehran denied that high-level summits were scheduled to address control of the vital Strait of Hormuz. In Venezuela, rescue teams continue a search for survivors following back-to-back earthquakes that have left at least 2,000 people dead and tens of thousands missing, with NASA estimating nearly 60,000 buildings damaged or ruined altogether. And in Wimbledon, tennis legend Serena Williams suffered a first-round exit, falling in three sets to 20-year-old Australian Maya Joint in her first singles match since 2022. Her return to doubles play.

0: with Big Sister Venus depends on how that tweaked knee is feeling. I'm Sybil Wilkes. Be informed, be empowered.
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0: your host, Reverend Al Shopton, and we're back. 1-877-532-5797. 1-877-532-5797. Or you can go on the message board. Let me to you, don't you forget. I've been on the phones booking people on the holiday weekend. And we're going to have some good guests in the U.S. Senate, in the Congress. Some right there will be with me in New Orleans for the Essence Festival. I really got to dig down this weekend about this whole Supreme Court ruling, what they're going to do in terms of follow-up, how we're dealing with the DSA issue. It's going to be off and popping, as the kids say. 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Saturday and Sunday, 5 p.m. Eastern Time. I'll be doing live from New Orleans Essence Festival on Saturday and back live in New York on Sunday. Watch both nights. I'm live. I don't take off the holiday. And, of course, the Saturday Action Rally be at the House with the House of Justice Rally. It's at Mother Amy Zion, 137th Street and Lenox Avenue in the Village of Harlem. And you that are not in New York, you can watch it live on Impact Television or NationActionNetwork.net, or you can watch it on YouTube/NAN. I am looking for you to sign up for the National Action Network National March, August 28th in Washington, D.C. Sign up so we can be in touch and ask you, do you need a bus? Do you need a bus near you? Are you flying? Here's the information. Let us follow it up. We need tens of thousands to stand up in the nation's capital. Don't complain about it. Show up. All right, let's go to the phone. Let's go to David in Maryland. David?
1: Yes, Reverend Shopton, thank you for everything you're doing. I got one question. My question is, can we pay into an escrow account our taxes into an escrow account that will be held legally so we will not be charged with being tax evaders? And we'll hold our tax money until we get the service in our communities, just like you were pointing out today so accurately, that we pay for and others benefit in their communities, and it's our money. I just want to ask that question. Can we pay into an escrow account so until things are changed? Thank you.
0: I'd have to get a lawyer on that one. But thank you for your call. Let's go to Ray in Cincinnati. Ray?
2: Yes, sir. Thanks for taking my call, Ray. Ray, when you was talking with David, I saw that setup coming before you even said anything. He's too dumb to realize you was going to come back on Trump. But you guys were talking about the jury selections. I had, you know, a talk show, racist talk show host called Bill Cunningham?
0: Yeah.
2: Okay, I had called his show one day, and then I asked him, I said, Mr. Cunningham, if you had killed a black man and you had a black judge, a black bailiff, 12 black jurors, and one black prosecutor and a black defendant, before I said anything else, he said, I'm screwed. I said, well, why would you say that? You don't think black folks can be fair when it comes to a white defendant? He had nothing to say. Then I said, we deal with that on a daily basis, you know, and we've been dealing with that on a daily basis for decades. So why would you feel like you wouldn't get a fair trial because everybody in that court was black? He had nothing to say. Not one thing to say.
0: Wow.
2: And so, but I'm surprised that the kid that was convicted, when they nullified all of the black jurors, and I had an all-white jury, that can come under appeal, don't you think? Or maybe I'm wrong.
0: Yeah, that's what I said. Absolutely, it could be appeal. But the question is how long they keep them dangling while they're appealing. But it definitely can be appeal.
2: Right, right, right. I didn't hear you. I didn't hear you when you said that. So I'm just saying that whites feel differently when it comes to blacks in the courtroom, and because I don't think, have you ever heard of 12 black jurors on a case?
0: No, I've never heard that. You right, I had to think a minute. I've never heard that.
2: Yep, and it'll never happen. So, all right, Rev. All right, thanks.
0: All right, thank you for your call. Let me go to Janet in Houston, Texas. Janet.
3: Hi, this is you, Rev. How are you, Rev?
0: I'm doing well. How are you?
3: I am awesome. Awesome. Very privileged to be able to speak to you today. And I just wanted to once again thank you for your morning thoughts. They are tremendously a part of my devotional process, actually.
0: Really?
3: And particularly, yes. Yes, it's a part of my quiet time in the morning. And I want to really thank you again for making relevant, particularly to today, the timeliness of my book. And I just love the fact that you're still talking about purpose. And it makes the connection to my book that much more germane to today. So I thank you again for who you are, what you do, and just persevering.
0: Well, I appreciate you saying that. To tell everybody about your book and how they can get it.
3: It's entitled Human GPS, God's Perfect Script, The Fulfillment of My Why. And it's available on Amazon.
0: And the name of it?
3: Human GPS, like the navigational system. And that GPS stands for God's Perfect Script, The Fulfillment of My Why.
0: Now, why do you think people have such a hard time, Janet, wrestling with and being at peace with finding their purpose?
3: I think because we just think that we are here and that there really isn't a correlation for the timeliness in which God selected you for this moment in time, not 100 years earlier, 10 years earlier, 10 days earlier or later. There's a purpose in life for everything. Nothing is taken for granted. In the Bible, it talks about if you have faith the size of a mustard seed. And so the analogy of the mustard seed states that it too, regardless of its size, has a purpose. And when put in the right environment, becomes one of the biggest trees that is evidenced. So if a mustard seed that you can barely hold at the tip of one finger has such significance, why then not mankind that is created in God's image? And when we are able, as you said this morning, to really sit down and assess, who am I? Where are my likes, my dislikes coming from? What does that say about me? The selection of each gene and the strength that it took for you to be made, the number of sperm that had to get to that egg to create you and specifically you, speaks to the power that God had in mind for you.
0: I think I couldn't have said it better. I think you're absolutely right. And I think people should read your book. I think people should absolutely know that the whole purpose in life is to find purpose. And I think that a lot of us kind of just, I want to say it right, a lot of us just kind of wander around the corridor of life and never really not really stop and say, okay, this is what I'm about.
3: Very true.
0: And then we get frustrated. And the frustration is not justified, in my opinion, because mm-hmm. you can't arrive where you're not headed. And you got to know mm-hmm. where you're headed in order to arrive.
3: True. And I think the frustration becomes the path that many use to not actualize their purpose. I'm going to give a personal example of being born on purpose. 50 years ago, I became saved in January at Reverend Augusta Jones Church.
0: Okay.
3: He was one of my mentors. And he and I had several conversations. Fast forward, I was a part of Christian Cultural Center. Your path and my path were parallel for years.
0: Mm.
3: And for such a time as this, so that you and I could be speaking today.
0: Wow.
3: That is God. That is the power of God.
0: That's definitely God. Well, I hear the music. I have to go. Thank you for calling in. Let me thank all of you that called in, listened in, you that called in and couldn't get through, but hung in there anyhow. Remember, whatever you do, wherever you go, however you feel, tell somebody, tell anybody, tell everybody. Reverend Al told you personally, keep it real. Keep it real. Keep it real. Talk to you tomorrow.

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2: It's Sybil Wilkes with what we need to know. Commercial shipping traffic is beginning to rebound through the strategic Strait of Hormuz, following a tense exchange of military strikes between the United States and Iran. According to a maritime tracking firm, 40 vessels moved through the waterway Monday, following dozens over the weekend. Both nations agreed to a temporary stand down as Vice President Vance, Middle East Envoy Steve Witkoff, and First Son-in-Law Jared Kushner lead high-stakes diplomatic negotiations with regional counterparts. In North Carolina, federal and state tactical teams successfully ended a dangerous prison riot. Inmates at the Bertie Martin Regional Detention Center managed to overpower staff and hold two guards hostage this week. The facility was severely understaffed, with only three guards on duty to watch nearly 90 inmates. Following hours of intense negotiations, the captives were safely freed and treated for injuries. All inmates have been transferred to other facilities. The busy 4th of July holiday is approaching, of course, and Florida law enforcement teams are issuing a stern safety warning to you boaters. Maritime officers off Lido Key in Sarasota intercepted an 8-year-old boy operating a personal watercraft alone in rough currents over the weekend. Florida law strictly mandates that personal watercraft operators must be at least 14 years of age. The child's father has been issued a mandatory court summons. Finally, the entertainment world is buzzing as Madison Square Garden prepares to host two exclusive events celebrating the highly celebrated wedding of Taylor Swift and Travis Kelce. A tight 100-person gathering kicks off Thursday, followed by a massive 1,000-guest gala Friday night, expected to run well into the night hours, at least 4 a.m. on Saturday. To subscribe to my free daily newsletter, please visit SybilWilkes.com. For all the news 24/7, go to News1.com. I'm Sybil Wilkes. Be informed, be empowered.
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9: Because you're raising things that you haven't thought out. 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
7: Asking the tough questions.
10: Well, see, here's the thing. I called him in a statement. Now you.
9: No, but I'm questioning your statement. You can question mine. You can question any statement I make. You can question any statement. Whoa. You can question any statement I make, but you cannot call here and tell me don't question the statement you make, brother.
11: Fellas gonna work it out.
7: 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And now, America's number one civil rights leader, the Reverend Al Sharpton.
9: It's Wednesday, July the 1st. Do you know what time it is? Yes, Al Sharpton's time. And for the next 3 hours, it's time to put aside all pretenses, deception, denial, or fronting. The time has come to keep it real on Keeping It Real with Reverend Al Sharpton. Very good afternoon to you all across the country. Good morning to our West Coast listeners. Welcome to those listening on Sirius XM, Channel 126, The Urban View, where talk empowers and becomes action. I'm coming to you live from our National Action Network corporate headquarters in New York. And it's Witness Wednesday. Witness Wednesday. Let's call the day Witness Wednesday. Can I get a witness? Somebody to tell me what's going on in their town, in their perspective nationwide. I see Barbara Jean saying Wednesday afternoon greetings from Chicago. Okay. I want to know what y'all think about what's going on. It's Witness Wednesday. I need a witness. Tell me what is going on and what you think about it. 1-877-532-5797. 1-877-532-5797. Yep, You're right. James Thomas says on the message board, good afternoon, Reverend Sharpton and everyone. And can I get a witness this Wednesday? You're right on it, James. You're right on it. And Happiness Donut says, time is flying. 4 months until midterms. That's right. 2 months before the big march on Washington. Got a lot to do. Mayor Rodney Jones is letting us know that two people breached the top of the Empire State Building and they're in custody. They climbed up the side of the building. The mayor would know that because they have to call him and brief him on these things. So Mayor Jones wanted us to know they have taken them into custody. A lot is going on. Now, as we are approaching the 4th of July, 250th anniversary of this signing of the Declaration of Independence, where the colonies declared themselves free from King George and dictatorship. 250 years later, the blacks that they had enslaved fought their way out of slavery, fought 100 years of Jim Crow legal segregation and degradation, fought to get a Voting Rights Act, fought to get a Civil Rights Act, and now fighting to maintain them. The average American is fighting to make ends meet with this war in Iran. Gas prices went up, food at home and home necessities went up. Now they're beginning to go down, but nobody's reimbursing you for the money you had to spend in the interim. But at the same time that you were struggling to make gas work, the president, Donald Trump is his name, went to North Dakota today on his new Air Force One, a gift from Qatar, worth a $400 million plane, $400 million. And it's a modified Boeing 747, Boeing 748 plane. So he is showing off his luxury while you're struggling and I'm struggling. And by the way, he, to sidestep that it was a gift to him, he had them give it to the country. But then when he leaves office, it goes to his library. Yeah, that's right. That wasn't bad enough. They have to give disclosure forms on your income, your assets, liabilities as federal officer. So he had to turn over his. In 2025, last year, he profited, he netted $2 billion, $1.4 billion from crypto trade. Sitting president made billions of dollars while cost of living is going up, while he's telling y'all he's looking out for the average person. He did $2 billion in profit. Cedric Cooper says, I have the same sentiment of Frederick Douglass, 1852, this 4th of July. It's not mine, it's yours. Well, that's what I need as a witness, Cedric, because that's what I'm talking about part of the day. I want everybody to tell me, how should blacks celebrate the 4th of July, if at all? And I think that it is, in my opinion, a question we need to ask ourselves, whether we're Republican or Democrat, Independent, MAGA, DSA, how should blacks celebrate the 4th of July? Also, at the same time, Let's deal with fallout from the Supreme Court decisions on yesterday. The decision to first defeat on a 5-4 vote birthright citizenship being revoked, that which was a major blow to Trump. The decision was 6-3, but the rationale on one was that, well, it doesn't break the Constitution, but the Congress needs to do it. But the actual vote was 6-3. Now the fight moves to Congress to see if they're going to come back with a new deportation bill or birthright citizenship bill. Also, the campaign financing laws was a huge deal that they did yesterday, lifting the amount of big party spending. Parties can now spend more money, Democrat, Republican, whatever party, on campaigns that they were not able to do before. And of course, we're watching more of that. We're seeing that in Colorado, it appears some of the Democratic Socialists has won it. And I found this interesting. It goes to my question of the day. There's a poll from the Center of Public Affairs that says ahead of the 250th anniversary of the country, the survey that the views of the American flag are sharply divided by race, age, and political affiliation, with only about 3 in 10 black adults say they ever displayed a flag, compared with roughly half of the whites and Hispanic adults. Interesting. Only 3 out of 10 blacks say they ever displayed a flag, compared to roughly half of white and Hispanic adults. So that goes into my question. How should blacks, in your opinion, celebrate the 4th of July? And are you surprised or taking note that most blacks have never waved the American flag on the 4th of July? Let's talk about all of that, because I'm interested in what you have to say and what you think. I'll share mine as we go, but this is... we're getting ready. We already Wednesday, getting ready for this 4th of July weekend. Well, what should that look like for us? How should we mark the 4th of July? And all the issues of this man's really flying around a new $400 million Air Force One while people are literally struggling. So a lot to talk about. 1-877-532-5797. 1-877-532-5797. You go to twitter.com, the Rev Al, twitter.com, the Rev Al. Let's get ready to take a break. And we will be right back after this. Keeping it real. Shopton. Be right back.

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0: And we're back. 1-877-532-5797. 1-877-532-5797. And we're talking about the president's new $400 million Air Force One while people are trying to make ends meet. We're talking about he made $2 billion last year. Talking about how should blacks celebrate the 4th of July. On our message board, Ella Covington, 1429, is saying, I display a flag at my home all the time because we earned our rights equal to all others. This is my country. All right, Ella. And she displays a flag. They're saying less than 20% of blacks has displayed the flag, according to this poll. Willa Smith says, I never displayed an American flag. I appreciate my freedom here in America, but it's still a racist country. All right, Willa, we have two opposing views there. Let's go to Al in Rochester, New York on the phones. Al, you're keeping it real with Al Sharpton.
1: Good afternoon, Rev. How are you?
0: Good afternoon. I'm good.
1: I don't know how it is where you're at, but it's hot as a blowtorch outside.
0: About that hot here, yes, sir.
1: Anyway, I tried to catch you last week. My three favorite artists would be Herbie Hancock.
0: Mm.
1: Have you ever heard of the group back in the day called the Crusaders?
0: Sure, yeah. Oh, yeah.
1: Oh, man, we would play them, me and my family, barbecue, and just play the Crusaders all day.
0: Mm.
1: Lastly, Isaac Hayes, I stand accused of loving you.
0: Oh, yeah, that was a classic. Isaac Hayes, Black Moses. I got to know him. He's a great guy, too.
1: I would play that song, Rev, and break down crying uncontrollably.
0: Is that right?
1: For no reason. Anyway, the reason I called in today, the Senate met last week. Democratic Senator, I forgot his name, listed all the crimes Donald Trump has committed since he's been in the White House. Must have been 20 crimes related to bribery. From the way he explained it, if you give Trump $1 million, you can get anything you want. You can get a job, you can get a promotion. If you run a business, he can remove the regulations for you. That sort of, it's called bribery, in other words. You and I, we can't get away with nothing like that. And for him to sit there out in public, I have to tell people, wake up. You know, as you mentioned so many times, it's not something that we're imagining. This is actually going on as we speak.
0: Yeah, in our face. I mean, you're looking at it.
1: Yeah, right.
0: When I talked about the disclosure that he made $2 billion last year, those disclosure forms just came out yesterday. This is what he signed he made, $101.25 billion of it in crypto that he helped to promote. As president, he made $2 billion. Flying around in a $400 million plane Cutter gave him. It's in our face. You're right, Al.
1: Yeah. My daughter works for a health insurance company. She just got notified by her employer. They must have lost 1,000 Medicaid recipients So now they're going to cut back on the workforce. She may have to look for another job. So it affects everybody, the poor, the working class. He doesn't care. So my message is, people, wake up.
2: Mm-hmm.
1: You know, don't sit back and wait until something happens to start complaining. You know, where were you when all this was going on? You know what I mean?
0: Yeah, so, I definitely know.
1: Yeah, yeah. So with that, have a good day, Rep.
0: All right, Al, good to hear your voice. Let's go to Raj in Cleveland, Ohio, W-E-R-E. Raj.
3: Hey, Rev, thanks for taking my call. How you doing today?
0: I'm good.
3: Oh, that's great, great. You know, the last caller touched on one of the things that I, one of the two things I wanted to touch on today. Yesterday, I wanted to finish up a little bit, just, well, another thing about Haiti. I was talking about Haiti and about, you know, how, you know, egregious the commentary of what's her name, Megyn Kelly, was, because of all the things that she was, egregious things that she was saying, it was just appalling, because, like, one of the things America had did back in, what was it, 1914, when Wall Street had, at the behest of, where the Marines, they, at the behest of Wall Street, went down to the Haitian bank and just robbed them. Took $500,000 worth of gold reserves and put it into the New York bank, confiscated their wealth. And the bank now, today, is known as Citigroup. So, you know, that's just one of the things that they did to Haiti, you know, over the years.
0: Haiti has definitely been exploited by many, including what you refer to. Go ahead. I'm sorry, I cut you off.
3: Oh, no, no problem. And then the last call that touched on my other reason I called, because I saw that same speech by Senator Chris Murphy, and he was listing the 500-day crimes of Donald Trump and his administration. And he's right. He touched on how

0: government contract, I guess, through Trump. And so, and it was a no bid, no competition. And there was no competition on the bid. So they knew that they were going to get the contract. And now here it is, Stephen Miller. They provide information to ICE so they could spy on immigrants and give them all the information, you know, so they're harassing and basically kidnapping these immigrants. And Stephen Miller is not only the architect of it, he profited off of it. And then now Trump, he mentioned Senator Peters, I mean Senator Murphy, he mentioned that last year they found out that Trump set up a some kind of scheme, backdoor scheme, where it was Iran, North Korea, I think, or Russia, three countries, they were dumping money into his meme coin. So that's, Trump got.
1: Wow, go ahead, finish that. That's intriguing.
0: Yeah, he got he profited off Iran last year. Then he came back attacking this year, and for all we know, and then the deal where we are, as Americans, we you know, it's a no-brainer. There was a horrible deal for American people, but you got a question: was it good for him? Because he's gotten all this money through crypto. They could have paid him in advance for what they're taking now from us at the gas pumps. And that's not out the question. That's not out the realm of possibility, because he issues out crypto coins to you know, his customers, and it's on an undisclosed list.
1: Yeah, crypto is undisclosed. You're right. Thank you for your call. Let's take a break. Keeping it real. Shopton, 1-877-532-5797. Or you can go to the message board like Ernestine Parrish is on the message board saying, good afternoon, Al Shopton from Alabama. What part of Alabama? My mama from Dothan, Alabama, buried there. Let's take a break. Be right back. Keep it real. Shopton.
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5: Good afternoon. Expect to find delays in Cleveland. There's an accident reported on East 40th Street at Carnegie Ave. If you're traveling southbound 77, look for another accident slowing traffic down near Fleet Ave. In Lakewood, you're going

0: find some heavy rush hour traffic between McKinley Ave and West 140th Street. And another accident. This one is causing lane closures in both directions, north and southbound, on Route 93 at Center Road. Expect some delays if you're headed Inner Belt southbound. An accident is causing some slow-moving traffic between Superior Ave and 77. I'm Lorenzo Ware on Cleveland's News Talk 1490 WEREAM, the People Station.
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0: It is Witness Wednesday. Don't forget, this weekend, watch Politics Nation with Al Sharpton live at 5 p.m. Eastern Time. I'll be live Saturday from the Essence Festival in New Orleans. Many of our shapers and molders of the culture and members of Congress will be there on the show with me from New Orleans on Saturday, and then Sunday I will be back in the studios in New York. Both nights I'm going to deal with this $2 billion profit of the president, this $400 million plane while people are trying to make ends meet, and I'm going to deal with these Supreme Court decisions. What are they going to do now that they have ruled, I think, appropriately, no kicking and screaming about birthright citizenship, but what are they going to do now that they've said political parties can spend money differently? It's going to be a great weekend on Politics Nation. Then, of course, Saturday's action rally at the Mother M. E. Zion Church. We're winding down to being ready to go in our own headquarters on our Saturday rallies, but this Saturday rally will be at Mother M. E. Zion, 137th and Lenox, 9 a.m. to 11 a.m. And you can watch it if you're not in the New York area. You can watch it live on Impact Television or on NationalActionNetwork.net live stream or YouTube/NAN. The march. I've been on with union leaders today. People are gearing up. They say, Reverend, we definitely need this march. We're going to have our union members there. I want you to be there. I want you to sign up so we know exactly where you are, exactly what you need. Do you need to know where a bus is leaving from near you? Do you want to organize a bus? Or do you have your own means of getting there, just need to know where to start? Because we're going to start at Lincoln Memorial. We're going to be there at our rally. You need to be there. We have not come en masse to Washington and showed our strength. So I'm looking for you, you, and you. All right, let's go to Jackie in Milwaukee, Wisconsin on our call-in line. Jackie.
2: It's an honor to speak with you.
0: Honor's mine.
2: And I just wanted to say, I don't think that we should celebrate the black people, the black community. I just don't feel like we should celebrate the 4th of July. And as far as, you know, people shouldn't make any ultimate sacrifices just to go to the store. So we just stop going, you know, and making sacrifices and spending our last going to the grocery store, getting this and getting that. We can wake the entire community up that's against us. But I also would like to say, I feel like Donald Trump and his whole entire administration need to be injected. And we turn them over to the third world countries. You made it clear and you made it plain not to vote for him. He's turned this country upside down with his lies, his hate, his destruction, his corruption, along with his imps that follow him. He's a sick pedophile. He's ruthless. He don't care about anyone. He's sick.
0: Yeah.
2: I think he's running the country. I think he's running the country right now, and with dementia or Alzheimer's, you know, and that they're trying to cover it up. I really do. And we as a people need to stop talking and get up and do something.
0: That's right.
2: People call in on your show. They call in on Michelle Bryan's show, and they just talk, but they won't get up and do anything.
0: That's right. Thank you, Jackie. Thank you. They are just talking loud and saying nothing. Let me go to Still Bill in Cincinnati, Ohio, the buzz. Still Bill.
3: This is the day the Lord has made, and I will rejoice and be glad in it. Good afternoon, Reverend.
0: Good afternoon.
3: I tried to call last week, but the lines were really busy. I wanted to comment on the 16th anniversary of the death of Michael Jackson. June 25th, 2009. I'm celebrating Black Music Month very, very much. I'm enjoying it. And I'm concentrating on Michael Jackson pretty much. I saw his funeral on TV. And Reverend, you hit a home run when you delivered the message to his children that nothing was strange about their daddy. What was strange was the crap that he was going through.
0: That's right.
3: And I tell you, even his father, Joseph, commented that you hit a home run. And I tell you, I'm glad Michael Jackson's legacy has not died at all. I mean, every minute that you turn on a radio station, there's a Michael Jackson song playing. And I was playing him, last week, pretty much. I was playing, you know, songs from Bad, Thriller, Off the Wall, even his Jackson 5 hits. And I am just committed to being a Michael Jackson, Jackson 5, Jackson fan always, especially LaToya. So I am enjoying Black Music Month very much, Reverend. And as usual, you do a good job. But you know what? I'm taking my attention off of Donald Trump because we know what he about. And it's just a matter of time before he faces the man upstairs on Judgment Day. And, Reverend, I'm signing off, but continue on doing your stellar work that you're doing. And, Dominique, I am still Bill, and I will continue to keep it real. Thank
0: all
3: you
0: right,
3: for the opportunity.
0: All right.
3: Bye.
0: All right, still Bill. Let me see if I can get in to St. Louis, talk to RT. RT, you're keeping it real with Al Sharpton.
1: Yes, sir. Thanks for taking my call. Yeah, I was, last week I was speaking about capitalism, and you were going to bring me back on after the commercial, but my phone ran out of juice, so that's the reason why I'm back on right now. But here's the thing, Reverend Sharpton. If you look up, if you do an internet search on the definition of capitalism, it'll tell you that capitalism is an economic and political system by which a country's trade and industry is controlled by private owners for profit. So when you think about trade and industry, you think about oil, you think about gas, you think about natural gas. But the problem with the people who say that capitalism is so great, they don't talk about the millions of Native Americans who were destroyed in acquiring these lands and the resources in them. They don't talk about the millions of Black people who were harmed during the 240 years of chattel slavery to cultivate the land. So all that is missing out of the conversations when they talk about how great capitalism is. Without this enormous amount of harm being done to people, Reverend Sharpton, you don't have an Elon Musk with a net worth of over a trillion. You don't have Jeff Bezos or Warren Buffett with net worths of up over hundreds of billions. None of that exists without the harm to all these millions of people. But this is the thing that they don't want to talk about that when they talk about capitalism.
0: No, and thank you for your call. The other thing is that the root word, I say this often, the root word of capitalism is capital. And they don't talk about how they have not had equal access to capital in this country. Any number of studies show Blacks cannot get the same bank loans, business loans, mortgages. We do not get the same pay for the same work. So you got this argument, capitalism against socialism. Well, where is the capital in our community for us to even talk about we want to be capitalists? You just come in with Donald Trump and swept out Black contractors and subcontractors. What do you wiping out DEI? So what are we talking about? Ella Covington is saying on our message board, Black Americans only have 161 years to celebrate since 1865 freedom, and less than that if you count civil rights being enacted. All right, Ella, I think that history bears you out on that. Let's take a break. Keeping it real. Sharpton, Witness Wednesday. I need a witness. Be right back.
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6: I'm looking at the video. You got one man choking and the other holding him down. They all need to be in front of a grand jury. No justice.
1: America's number one civil rights leader, the Reverend Al Sharpton.
6: Keeping it real. I'm your host, Reverend Al Sharpton. As Witness Wednesday, we're talking about how should blacks celebrate the 4th of July, or should they celebrate it at all? Talking about the disclosures that the president, Donald Trump, made $2 billion last year. Billion with a B. And I think it was $1.4 billion of that on crypto, on money which he promoted. Talking about the Supreme Court decisions yesterday on birthright citizenship and their prior decision on redistricting, and of course they're saying now again on yesterday that political parties' limits on what they can spend on campaigns have been lifted. All right, let's go to Tony in Atlanta, Georgia. WAOK in Atlanta. Tony.
7: Good afternoon, Reverend Al.
6: Good afternoon.
7: Thank you for taking my call. I had a couple of things I just wanted to mention. One is, is there a watchdog organization that is collecting information on the cost of 45's presidency for the first term as well as this term? I mean, that was an expression years ago that said, are you better off now than you were before? And as a result of that, a Democratic candidate lost his position because people didn't feel that a change had occurred until they got back under a Republican regime and realized how better off they were. But is there a watchdog organization that's watching the cost? You know, when the Supreme Court said that he could not be held accountable for what he's doing, it's like all the guardrails were taken off and he's exploiting the citizenry. He's blowing up the budget and you know, taking costs, stealing from mama and them and the babies to cover cost of things that were not necessary, like this vanity project he has, or the war. And the other comment I wanted to ask, or the question I wanted to ask, was, did I hear you say earlier on the program that he is flying around in that jet that was given to him by the Saudis?
6: When yes.
7: The comment was that
6: today,
7: that
6: today.
7: Plane, but it was going to cost billions to rehab, and they had to do an inch-by-inch search to make sure there was nothing to compromise him using that as Air Force One. So you're saying he's actually flying around in a plane that, for all we know, is a flying bomb, because we don't know what they have, what technologies they have on board that they can use to compromise our president.
6: Well, I thank you for your call. I think that you raise interesting points. One, about the watchdog groups, there are various watchdog groups, and they need to be amplified. I'm going to have one on this weekend on Politics Nation. They're there, and they have the facts, but they're not getting the exposure. And I'm going to make sure I do my part in doing that. in terms of making them have the right exposure. In terms of the new Air Force One, you're correct. They said it was going to take all this time and all this money, and it is worth a $400 million project. He is out and on it, and I believe he went to North Dakota in it today, bragging about it, while we're suffering, by the way. Let's stay in Atlanta and go to Ron. Ron, you're keeping it real with Al Sharpton. I don't hear Ron.
2: This Ron. Thanks, Al. You know, I heard someone say on your show, Al, and I might have heard you say it, that Harlem is not Harlem anymore. But it's a echoing term when we regard to our affectionate, homegrown political power. The civil rights movement in Atlanta had a voice, and Atlanta had something to say in the civil rights movement. And but today, the very field, what Harlem had to say and what Harlem represents and what Atlanta represents, it's now being to a point of gentrification where we have to question, no, we should question, what was our sense of moving that caused or allowed on two levels, on a moral level for the our struggle and for those who we were struggling against. Gentrification is not a pretty face for now the shading or the new neighborhoods in major cities, because black folks are being displaced, Rev, and you can't do it without black power to help who we have elected. And my question, my concern is, you know, we had come to a great movement of Martin Luther King, my generation, and of Elijah Muhammad movement, self-pride, and turning away from addictions and da-da-da-da-da. But why aren't we looking at what's in our face every day, where our housing in our communities are unaffordable and the citizens in our schools are closing because the citizens who's coming in are not there to bring children in the neighborhood that they have to integrate with out in middle school, high school, maybe elementary. But where is the consciousness, Rip? I want to ask you that question. Where is the consciousness, and should we be, and when will we be able to have this conversation with our white brothers and sisters or with the powers that be? Is the movement of gentrification empowering or scripting the culture of the people who have struggled so hard in this city and have made such a contribution?
6: I think you're the witness of the day, because you're absolutely right. One of the things that we are seeing, and the programming of it is very subtle but effective, is we're having the general media. They are defining progressive their way, and therefore anybody that is in these new elections winning, that are young and a new face, is progressive, and none of them are black in the long run. Think about that now. And we cut out, and we allow ourselves to be cut out of the conversation, which is why a lot of us that are still left with some media thing are saying, wait a minute, they just had three elections, congressional elections in New York. Blacks were not in the race. The DSA progressive candidates, when they said, oh, this is a reduction of black power, they weren't running against no black folks, but the neighborhoods have been subtly shifted. One of the reasons why we went in Nash Action Network and bought this new headquarters in Harlem, $6 million, put out the money, and we raising the rest to pay it, is to show I'm not going to leave Harlem. How are we going to walk out and let people take the community that produced everybody from Marcus Garvey to Du Bois to Malcolm X and all, and just walk away because we cannot get the mortgages, we cannot get the loans. They're building condos that started $1 million, and it's happening in every major city in this country. And if people are really socialists, they ought to be talking about, well, why aren't y'all socializing the cost of living in these communities? You can't, how are you going to take a $1 million condo, live on a trust fund, and tell me you socialist? And I can't afford. Hey, you opened up the can of worms. That's the discussion that I've been having. And I'm not against socialism because Du Bois and others was there. But let's talk real socialism, real capitalism. And I think that it is absolutely an outrage that we've not made gentrification a major issue in this campaign.
2: Yes. But I can say this real quick. There was high school when I was coming out of high school. Well, I was, you know, when I was in high school, a new school came in public school, and the name of it was Douglas High School, and they came in popping. You know, they had reputation academically, athletically, and it was a great opportunity to a school. I went to Southwest. Now, recently, just over a month or two ago, it was broadcast that Douglas High has just reinstalled their ninth grade. I'm saying, what? Reinstalled their ninth grade?
6: Wow.
2: I didn't know they had taken away the ninth grade. And this is being done all over the country, all over our places. So, you know.
6: Yeah. I'm with you there. And the real damage of to me, Tony, is that I have one grandchild, Dominique's 7-year-old son. He will not know the Harlem I knew. I knew Harlem as a kid, Adam Clayton Powell, bookstores, all that. He will not know that Harlem. And if he doesn't know the Harlem where blacks were concentrated, had strength, had power, had culture and all of that, then where does he get that from? He can't get it from communities that don't represent nothing. Mind you now, they're not breaking out other communities. You still have Chinatown. You still have areas that we know that there's a dominated by Irish Americans or Italian Americans or Jewish Americans. We're the only ones that's being diluted, and we're allowing it to happen.
2: And we have leadership. We have leadership who's having a gleaming name going to other positions where those leaders should not have no future going forward except what we can expect. They're going to do the same thing they have done. They're going to allow gentrification to occur in their community and look like it's a shining bag. Well, it's not. It's a displacement.
6: They elected to aid our removal. And we've got to reverse that. That's why I've asked you to help me pay for the House of Justice. I'm not going nowhere. And I'm not selling to no developer. I am the developer of a movement right in that building. Let's take a break. Thank you for bringing that up. No. Really, Ron. Let's take a break. We'll be right back. Keeping it real. Keeping it real. Shout to me. Be right back. Keeping it real.
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5: It's Sybil Wilkes with What We Need to Know. On its final day, the Supreme Court delivered mixed rulings rejecting President Trump's executive order to restrict birthright citizenship while handing him a big win by upholding transgender athlete bans. Overseas, anticipated diplomatic talks between the U.S. and Iran in Qatar remained up in the air after Tehran denied that high-level summits were scheduled to address control of the vital Strait of Hormuz. In Venezuela, rescue teams continue a search for survivors following back-to-back earthquakes that have left at least 2,000 people dead and tens of thousands missing, with NASA estimating nearly 60,000 buildings damaged or ruined altogether. And in Wimbledon, tennis legend Serena Williams suffered a first-round exit, falling in three sets to 20-year-old Australian Maya Joint in her first singles match since 2022. Her return to doubles play with big sister Venus depends on how that tweaked knee is feeling. I'm Sybil Wilkes. Be informed. Be empowered.
6: Nice turn, Jill. Toby, isn't your sister doing a nice job as a new driver?
7: Sure. Hey, by the way, Dad, have you ever smoked marijuana? 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
8: OMG, Toby, are you serious?
6: It's not legal everywhere, and it's not legal for kids at all.
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6: 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It could also cause heart and respiratory problems.
8: I heard it could lead to using other drugs.
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6: Sure, but the type that's out there now is stronger than when I was younger, so it's really important for you two to be careful.
7: I never thought about that.
6: Well, now's the time to start thinking about it.
9: 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Learn more at rosecrans.org.
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0: 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I'm your host, Reverend Al Sharpton, and we're back.
1: Keeping It Real.
0: 1-877-532-5797. 1-877-532-5797. And Ella Covington, 1429, said Trump has been impeached twice and hasn't affected his resume. If the Senate doesn't follow through with conviction and removal from office, it's a waste of time. She is exactly right. Ella's right, which is why you got to vote, which is why you have to change the Senate. He doesn't care about impeachment. The man has got 34 felony indictments. He has changed the whole standard of presidential leadership. You now have a convicted felon sitting in the United States White House, president's home and office, running the country. A convicted felon, also convicted of sexual harassment of a woman, and found by the courts to have to give her millions of dollars. And he's sitting there. And we act like it's normal. He has normalized this kind of behavior. Let's go to Jacob in Philadelphia, Pennsylvania, W-E-R-E. Jacob.
2: Peace be unto you, Reverend Sharpton, and your global listeners, man. You know, it's such a joy, man, to be able to listen to you, my brother. And give us just what we need. I put it like that. You know, people are talking about this heat that we're dealing with, right? Every time that little bit of heat hit me, I think about my black enslaved ancestors who had to get out in that, in Mississippi and Alabama, and work in it from couldn't see morning to couldn't see night. And here I am complaining. I'm stepping into a car that's got air conditioning to make me cold as I want, and then getting back into a house where I can turn the temperature where I want it. So we ain't got nothing to complain about there. You know what I mean?
0: That's right.
2: So,
0: that's right.
2: But look, you know, they up there talking about this president, and oh, he's so rich. He done got this much money and bitcoins and et cetera, et cetera. He riding around on the jet and everything. I got one thing to say to the believers. I don't care what label you wear. If you believe, one of the scriptures said, what good is it for a man to gain the world and do what?
0: Lose his own soul. Right.
2: Huh? Now, that should keep us right in check right there. But, you know, even in Vietnam, my older brother, God rest his soul, he was in Vietnam and he survived it, and he wasn't the same, but he did. But he said while they was over there, all of the black soldiers, the Vietnamese, used to call them soul brother number one, okay? And I went to a school here in Philadelphia, Edison High, that lost more people in Vietnam than any school in the country. So we always remember that here in Philly. But you asked the question, how is a black man in America do I see the 4th of July, right? I still see it like our great ancestor Frederick Douglass said in that speech all them years ago. But at the same time, Rev, I know and see the struggle of my people to get to where me and you talking today.
0: Right. Right.
2: And I ain't finna throw that out the window. And I know we got a chance to make a more perfect union. Ray Charles could see that. So I'm going to take this time to enjoy my lovely family that the Creator gave me. Every time that we can get together as a family is a blessed time, because we need it, especially us, right? And so if you think, and I'm a Muslim, but if you think I ain't going to take Christmas, Thanksgiving, and whatever, that's the day they give us off, you know. If you think I ain't going to join my family, you done lost your mind. And when you talk about the history of Harlem, even Bumpy Johnson got a history in Harlem, don't he?
0: Yes,
2: remember,
0: he
2: Chav, you know, the man said, be there. Bumpy was a bad man, and he helped his people, too. Now, I mean, he wasn't, you know what I mean? We ain't saying he near angel, but he still got a history in Harlem, don't he?
0: Oh, yeah. There's no doubt about that.
2: Yes, sir.
0: I know some old timers that knew him. All right.
2: Yes, sir.
0: Thank you for your call. Let me stay in Philly and go to Disco Brian. Disco Brian, you're keeping it real with Al Sharpton.
1: Bless you, Reverend. Bless Brother Jacob. Brother Jacob is definitely the type of man of faith. Let's just say he is a Muslim. He is not an Islamist. There's a big difference between those two things. And his spirit shines, and it warms my soul, but today it cools my soul every time I hear his voice. I wish I could listen to a radio station hosted by Brother Jacob. I know the music and the commentary would be on point. And just to back him up, Rev, I want to say, I wish I could say Frederick Douglass's meditation on the 4th of July was antiquated, that since Dr. King's dream, this country has progressed and moved past Jim Crow. But clearly the GOP, in tandem with the DSA and their puppet master in the Kremlin, are interested in dragging us all back to tyranny. One reflection on this capitalism versus socialism question, Rev. Musk and Bezos aren't capitalists. They are state capitalist monopolists, otherwise known as communists. This big tech broligarchy who got the first row at the inauguration is not what the founder of capitalism, Adam Smith, ever intended. He proposed a well-regulated competitive free market where no one entity could legally be allowed to dominate. Karl Marx, on the other hand, is the economist who proposed a dictatorship of the proletariat. And we see clearly how Karl Marx's dream has manifested in every country that has called itself socialist or communist. So, as atrocious as our suffocated, imperfect democratic republic is, thanks to non-voters, Jill Stein voters, and MAGA voters in 2026, I want to ask you this, Rev. Would you rather be here, where you're still allowed to host this sacred radio show and still allowed to lead a march in D.C., or would you prefer to live in China, Saudi Arabia, North Korea, Iran, Pakistan, Afghanistan, Iraq, or Russia, where dissenters are poisoned, where the opposition is silenced, where marches are repressed, and where protesters are imprisoned, tortured,

0: But I also think that I would add to what you said, that I, in this country, where I may have different rights than I would have in other countries, I don't have equal access to rights, to liberty, to finance of others in the country. So the tension is not the comparison of me with other countries. The comparison is with me of others in the country. So to be unequal in a better country still makes you unequal. And I think that we've got to, yes, perfect the country where it's not like a totalitarian state, but we cannot use that and celebrate we're not totalitarian. And it's all right that we're unequal and that there are some that are given privileges, opportunities, power, and monies that we cannot get. So America is still got a long way to go. Being better does not make you whole. And I think that that's how what we're fighting for. Let me, when I'm standing up for victims of police misconduct that disproportionately happen in our community, or DEI, where people are saying we don't have to diversify, yet you have a diversified tax base. If 32% of New York City is taxpayers, right? Then why aren't we getting near that amount of contracts and businesses? And why can't we get that amount in loans to get our mortgages? We're not asking for a favor. We're paying for this. We're paying for this. When people talk about we don't want you in our neighborhood, well, we're paying for the police in your neighborhood with our taxes. We're paying for the fire department in your neighborhood. We're paying for your streets to be clean. So what are you talking about? You're not giving us a handout. We're giving you a handout if we're paying for something that we cannot enjoy. Thank you for your call. Thank you for your call. Let's get ready to take a break. I'm going to take a lot more of your calls. How should we be dealing with the 4th of July? How do we deal with a president riding around in a new Qatar-sponsored jet? Just haven't made $2 billion last year. And we're trying to make ends meet. Let's talk about all that and more.
1: Keeping it real.
0: I see Dave Tabb said he was born the same day as I was, October 3rd, 1954. That's when you were born, Dave. You know, I tell the story about the day I was born. It was me. It was a bourgeois black guy. And it was another guy. You ain't one of them guys, are you? Annette Freeman, that's who was in the maternity ward. Me, I was checking out the other two. I started raising hell. They were quiet and polite. Annette Freeman said, thanks, Reverend Al. Keep it real. We'll be right back. Keeping it real. Evangelist Ramsey checking in. Keeping it real. Be right back.
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0: Kim Smith saying on the message board, Reverend Shopton, NBC News reporting Vance calls birthright citizenship ruling a mistake that we're going to correct. Yes, he said that he is definitely looking for the Congress to straighten out the Supreme Court ruling. And I've not heard a lot of callers. I'd be interested in callers letting me know whether they think that people born here should be automatic citizens. Because I had one or two people at a gathering I was at in New Jersey last night. We started our training sessions on how to deal with AI and at our National Action Network Newark Tech Center. And one or two people talk about, I don't think foreigners should be able to be citizens. They displacing us. I said, well, I want to hear from some of y'all, what's your views on birthright citizenship? I think that we need to have that discussion. I'd be very interested. I see someone talked about the people climbing on the Empire State Building. There was a couple that climbed the Empire State Building from, okay, Akim, same guys. Akim Smith said, Reverend Sharpton, did you see these two trespassers scale the Empire State Building to fly peace banner and kiss? Yeah, I did. I saw it, and I think they arrested them. I don't know. I guess there's a lot of ways to call for peace. I'm not going to down them. They come to the march August 28th and won't get arrested. But if that's what they want to do, that's what they're going to do. Let's go to back to the phones. 1-877-532-5797. 1-877-532-5797. And I see Audrey Crawford saying, I agree, I don't believe in anchor babies. All right, how do we distinguish anchor babies from people that are here and have a child for whatever reason? I mean, how do we slice that apple? And let us remember that this whole debate around birthright citizenship started coming out of slavery, where they were saying that we were born slave, therefore you can never be free. So it is a very tricky thing in our community. Very tricky. All right, let's go to the phones, though. Let's go to Ira in Washington, D.C. Ira.
1: Yes, good evening, Reverend Sharpton. Thanks for taking my call. I had to backtrack for a second. The last comment you made about people born in the United States or as a citizen, I say yes, they should be considered a citizen if you're born in a country of the United States. They couldn't do that same crazy law with those people that's in 47th administration, because half of them folks are born outside of the country. That's why they can't classify

0: this particular thing as United citizen, because half of them are not United States born citizens. They look back and classify that, they will be illegal and should be moving up out of this country too. So that's one reason why I think they're playing a game about this United States citizenship. And I understand that. And my second thing is, I know from yesterday I did call you. I had a thing called Evan Starr, which the gentleman brought to my attention, was the one that made the song called War, What Is It Good For? And I do see that. And I just want to correct that from yesterday. I didn't. I thought it was Temptations, but it wasn't. And like I said, I try to tell the folks again, the media is being used to cover up the real news and from citizens, the truth, the real world facts that life is messed up. And I saw an article that says 1,000 people are dead in France. And they never broadcast that. They never broadcast the hangings in Florida, Mississippi.
1: What 1,000 people are dead in France as a result of what?
0: They're claiming from the heat, and this is what they're saying, and nobody said anything about it. They're saying it's because of the heat, and because they're kind of blaming on these people buying these AI industries that are taking up all the water and all these places, and people are not getting water. But they said, as I fact-checked it, those people die because they were over 65. That's the claim. They're over 65, and they can't cool their bodies down like regular people, and those people die. But 1,000 people died, nobody broadcast that. People are being lynched and hung, which black people don't hang themselves from trees and not broadcasting that. And those are things I think that's important as well. And I want people to understand, you got to go to radio sources such as your platform, Kathy Hughes radio station in general, or platforms that's going to tell the truth about what it is. That's why I just want to get that point across. Go to a platform that's going to give you your true information and facts which you need to know besides AI. AI is trickery. It tells the truth, and sometimes it don't. That's my point for today, Brother Al. Thanks for taking my call.
1: All right, thank you for your call. Joanna Kemp is writing on the message board that MS Now guest journalist Anand G. Yeah, I know Anand well. He's writing a book on the Neely case everybody needs to read. I'm going to have him at the House of Justice. But Anand is an Indian born in the USA. Said he was born here and Melania Trump wasn't, but they're both American. Interesting. Very interesting. Just like this whole deportation fight, they want to have strict deportation rules where you no longer, Supreme Court ruled this following Trump, you no longer from Haiti or Syria can come seeking asylum, but they're going to impose asylum on some white Afrikaners saying they're fleeing genocide, and even the white media from Europe, United States, etc., can't find no genocide, but they're going to let them come in the country at our expense. But we know what's going on in Haiti, but they can't come. And we're going to pay taxes on this. Again, ain't nobody asking for no favor. We are saying we paid our dues in the military. We paid our dues building the country, never got paid and not getting repaired. And we're paying taxes. Now you lock us up. But you treat us differently than others. And to me, it's a sign of cowardice or something wrong with your head for to be treated wrong and not say nothing about it. To normalize you being treated wrong is to make you a masochist. Like you enjoy pain. Oh, God, I got to pay my taxes. But I'm not going to stand and make sure you don't mess with my vote and mess with my access to capital, that I got the same right to go to the bank with the same background, get the same loan everybody else. No, I'm going to talk about that. I'm going to complain about that. I'm going to do whatever I need to do. March, picket, email, doesn't matter. I will never accept paying equal tax and not getting equal results. I'm not going to do that. I'm not going to pay for you to have what I can't have, and it's on my expense, and it's at my expense. Now you want to give us less? Then cut our tax bill down. Say blacks only have to pay half of whatever else pay. Let's end that. Yeah, I don't think you want that. Let's take a break. Be right back. Got a lot of callers coming to everybody right after the break. Keeping it real. Shout. Be right back.
2: Keeping it real.
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6: Good afternoon. Expect to find delays in Cleveland if you're on 90 headed eastbound. There's an accident at Carnegie Ave causing some delays. More slow moving traffic 480 westbound due to another accident blocking the left lane near Warrensville Center Road. Police are on the scene. If you're traveling westbound on the turnpike, the earlier accident just after 71 has been cleared. There's still slow-moving traffic in the area. You're going to find more heavy stop-and-go delays, 77 southbound between Broadway and Brecksville Merge. Look for some slow afternoon traffic East Shore Way inbound between Dead Man's Curve and West 14th Street. I'm Lorenzo Ware on Cleveland's News Talk 1490 WEREAM, the People Station.
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0: 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And go to our message board. J.D. the poet said, the message board is a good place for iron to sharpen iron. I appreciate the knowledge and ideas shared here. You all stay blessed and vigilant. That's a good spirit and good advice, J.D. Cedric Cooper says, dismantling the nation's institutions, debarking the social services of the people, and having the Supreme Court at their knees will make you a dictator. Well, that's where we're real close to now. Let's go to the phone. Let's go to Rick in Germany. Rick, you're keeping it real with Al Sharpton.
1: Good day, Brother Sharpton. Good day.
0: Good day to you.
1: Let me start out by saying I was saddened to hear that WNOV, the Keith Parrish Show, closed their show today in Milwaukee, promoting and fellowshipping in alcohol. I can say to you and your audience that alcohol destroys the body. I am using alcohol as medicine against the parasites, and the alcohol is killing me just as much as the parasites. So I would hope and pray that Keith Parrish would keep alcohol away from his children and the next generation. I called today to talk about socialism, and I want to say to your audience, those who came up in the 60s and remember the original Star Trek series, most of them don't know that the backstory, the hidden story that Gene Roddenberry wrote about that series was that socialism, nonviolent, non-warlike, gripped the planet, swept the planet, and saved humanity. That story is sometimes in the book versions of Star Trek, and it is around the Khan Noonien Singh episodes in Star Trek fiction, in paperback pulp fiction. But socialism there in America now exists, but it exists for the rich. Socialism for the people is what you need. And last but not least, brother man, regenerative farming. Without regenerative farming, life on planet Earth will end in mass human extinction, because we have destroyed the atmosphere and we are melting the polar ice caps, and that will cause more cataclysms on the planet. Brother man, I'm done.
0: All right, thank you for your call. 1-877-532-5797. I see Joanne Kemp on our message board saying Trump was quick to say nasty things about Robert Mueller and Rob Reiner, but mum on his boy Mitch McConnell. Very interesting. James Thomas is saying, all I can say is to all the 90 million Americans who didn't vote, are you feeling the pain of your stupidity? Good question. In fact, great question, James. Let's go to Baltimore, Maryland, to David. David?
2: Yes, hello?
0: Yes.
2: Yes. Yeah. Just want to talk a little bit about today. I know it's been a few weeks back about the, you know, Carmelo Anthony, Austin Metcalf, you know, verdict and everything. And I hear a lot of people, you know, social media, a lot of people in general saying he didn't get a fair trial, you know, that they were, you know, he got too harsh of a sentence. But actually, Mr. Sharpton, he could have got up to 99 years. So they're saying 35 years is too much. But not really if you murder somebody. And I keep hearing and saying, you know, he didn't have the right jurors on there. But if he's wrong, if he killed somebody, he's wrong. It doesn't make no difference if you're black or white, because I know a lot of people justify it, you know, for different reasons. But if you kill somebody, you kill somebody. And people are saying, well, he's just protecting himself, you know what I mean? And I hear Jasmine Crockett, you know, talk about, well, is this a little small knife? Well, a little small knife can kill people, too. You know, I've seen it happen before. You know, a lot of things can kill people. And let me ask you this.
0: So the fact that there's concern about the makeup of the jury shouldn't have anything to do with the verdict, as far as you're concerned.
2: Well, I mean, what I'm saying, though, that's like saying, you know, that certain nationalities don't have integrity. That's
0: so I'm just saying. So we should accept the verdict of a jury. Is that what you're saying?
2: I mean, they have to be fair. I mean, and it doesn't make no difference what race they are. You know, I don't care
0: right.
2: if you're.
0: So do you feel then that we should have abided by the verdict of the jury on Donald Trump, who convicted him of 34 felonies?
2: I mean, yeah, pretty much the same rule.
0: So why didn't the judge put him in jail based on 34 felonies and what the law calls for felony charges?
2: Well, I can't answer that question. But
0: I know you can't, because it's different strokes for different folks.
2: I'm not even talking about that.
0: I know you're not. I know you're not, but I am. If you're talking about juries, and you can't say, on one hand, that Donald Trump says they stacked the jury against me for political reasons, but when people in a community that is diverse are saying, how do you have an all-white jury on this young man, and you do not give him the same sentencing that others got for the same conviction, then we don't want to talk about juries no more. You can't have it both ways.
2: But he come right out and said Carmel Anthony was honest. I give him credit for that. He come right out and said he's not, you know, a presumed suspect. He actually did it. So he told on himself right there. So, I mean,
0: one is saying to do anything other than what they would do with somebody else under the same circumstances.
2: Now, Stephen Smith, you know, Stephen Smith said, what are y'all defending? You know what I mean? You're defending a murder? And Al Sharpton, you're supposed to be a Christian. Read Exodus chapter 20. It says, thou shalt not kill. I mean, I know. Maybe they could.
0: It also says, thou shalt not lie. It also said, thou shalt not steal. I'm saying if Carmella said what he did, he ought to have the same equal punishment of everybody else. But why are you going to quote Exodus on him and you're going to go mum when it gets to Trump? If Trump did what he said, what the jury said, the same Exodus said, thou shalt not steal. He was convicted of stealing. You can't have a selective Bible reading. And you sure can't have selective commandments.
2: Why can't you just, you know, have an old-fashioned fight? You know, have an old-fashioned fight. You ain't got to kill somebody.
0: And you don't have to defraud people and rob people and act like you were the victim of some conspiracy. Let's have both ways. Equal.
3: Keep it real.
0: Thank you, David. Nice try. But I got you. We'll be right back. Keeping it real. Shout.
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0: 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I'm your host, Reverend Al Sharpton, and we're back.
1: Keeping it real.
0: 1-877-532-5797. 1-877-532-5797. James Thomas is saying on the message, well, what about Ken Paxton, who pardoned a sexual predator who molested a 13-year-old boy? I wonder if David thinks he's a hero. Wow. That's a good one, James. That's a good question to ask. Let's go to Georgia, W-A-O-K, to Miss Pat. Miss Pat, you're keeping it real with Al Sharpton.
2: How you doing, Mr. Al?
0: I'm doing good.
2: You know, it's kind of crazy to me. You know, back in the day in the 60s, you know, we was all, our men was always taking care of families. Now, there was some strain, but the 90% stayed with us. And they did the best they could what they had. And they took their sons and tried to make them brick masons or carpenters or mechanics. They tried to do something to give them a head start. We're talking about today. Today, it's a whole ball of confusion. Young men do not know how to brick mason. Young men don't know how to work. Young men, the father is taking the wrong step. I don't know the fathers. I'm just going by what I see. What we do need, if you got a child over there, get them two women together and let them know, okay, this is my child, this is my child, but this is what I want them to do. So that giving them a head start, trying to see something. So when they get to their father's spot, he got something to pass to the kids, to the teenagers or the adults. But what's going on today, they are out there shooting each other for nothing. The fathers go way over there. Some fathers do tap them. Some fathers do jack them. Some fathers do let them know, you are my seed, boy. You know what I'm saying? You don't do that. We need more of that than we is to let them do what they're doing today, because they only going by hormones. And hormones are dangerous for a young man who don't know how to handle himself. Because in a minute here, we're going to be left out here by ourselves. And it's going to be bad. So I wish that we all get together and get our kids in line, just like they did back in the day with Wall Street. They throw them in the river with shackles on them. And they showing us now all of the dead, they are alive. They're dead, but they look like they're alive. So we need to deal with our history and leave this other stuff alone until we get our house in check. Then we can square it out.
0: All right. Thank you for your call. Let me stay in Atlanta. Go to the Sage of the South, Brother Jihad. Brother Jihad, you're keeping it real with Al Sharpton.
3: Hey, Reverend Sharpton. How you doing today?
0: I'm doing well.
3: Good, good. You know, I listened to the conversation with you and the guy on the jury, and he's given us a definition of a jury, but the jury have people, you know what I'm talking about? And people have biases, you know what I mean? They even say a jury can be tainted, you understand
0: right.
3: what I'm saying?
0: Right.
3: So he's acting like just the idea of a jury is just right. You know what I mean? But you have human beings on jury. You know what I mean? And human beings can have biases that won't be fair in the judgment. You know what I mean? And then prosecutors definitely can have biases where I'd wipe somebody off the jury strictly because they're black when you're dealing with a black defendant.
0: Right.
3: So he's saying that you should have trust in them, but you shouldn't have trust in the black juror.
0: Right.
3: According to the prosecutor, you know what I mean? You know, they, you know what kills me about them, Rev? They just say stuff just like they write all the time. Like,
0: yeah.
3: it's like, you know, don't even question me. You know what I'm talking
0: yeah,
3: about?
0: Yeah, yeah, they have such conviction, you know.
3: Yeah,
0: and if juries were always right, then why do they have appeals courts? And why do they have jury verdicts set aside? I mean, come
3: on. That's exactly right. That's
0: and
3: right.
0: and
3: That's
0: people have the right to question a jury. That's why you can appeal a verdict. It is just crazy. But again, you'll question the jury with Donald Trump. Say all of that was set up. And notice now, he lost all of that, appealed everything.
3: Right.
0: But you don't question that. But with Kamala, we ain't got a right to question an all-white jury in the community that he comes from.
3: Mm-hmm. Right. It's absolutely insane. And then the other game they're playing now, and what I want us to do is to this socialism, capitalism, communism thing.
0: Right.
3: You know what I mean? This is a game they play.
0: Right.
3: Because the reality of it is when we study socialism, capitalism, and communism, these systems came from men. These were men who introduced those systems, right?
0: Right.
3: And what those men did was the hypocrisy of what the men did was all of us are socialists to some degree, all of us are capitalists to some degree, and all of us practice communism to some degree in our nature, in the nature of human beings. We want to share, we want to own things, we want to do things to help the group, we want to also progress ourselves independently. You know what I mean? All of those systems, they copied out of the nature of people. And what they did was they set up societies based on the extreme of each one of those systems.
0: That's right.
3: You know what I'm talking about? And that's actually what's causing the problem. But keep in mind that they did this. You know what I mean? They talk as if, you know, Trump stated the socialist is a communist, so that because they know that that's a buzzword that's going to take them for a loop. You know what I mean? Now you're calling common sense people communists. Because they say they want to share. because they say they want to help.
0: Right.
3: Because they say they want people not to suffer. Now you're making them communists? You know what I mean? It's absolutely ridiculous. So we get fall into that little game they play because we understand history and we understand where these systems come from. And there's no system on the earth that man practiced that he didn't get from observing man's behavior in this material world.
0: Absolutely
3: and
0: right.
3: To one extreme or the other. Thanks, Reverend Al. I appreciate you, man.
0: All right, good to hear your voice. And I see Kim came back with one on the same issue. Said, what about look at the O.J. Simpson case? Oh, they didn't want to take that verdict. They ostracized O.J. till he died. And now taking his name down off the Buffalo Bears Stadium. But a jury said he was innocent. Huh?
1: Keep it real.
0: I can't hear you. Yeah, I thought you'd shut up now. Let's take a break. Be right back. Keeping it real. Shout. Be right back.
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10: It's Sybil Wilkes with what we need to know. On its final day, the Supreme Court delivered mixed rulings rejecting President Trump's executive order to restrict birthright citizenship while handing him a big win by upholding transgender athlete bans. Overseas anticipated diplomatic

Talks between the U.S. and Iran in Qatar remained up in the air after Tehran denied that high-level summits were scheduled to address control of the vital Strait of Hormuz. In Venezuela, rescue teams continue a search for survivors following back-to-back earthquakes that have left at least 2,000 people dead and tens of thousands missing, with NASA estimating nearly 60,000 buildings damaged or ruined altogether. And in Wimbledon, tennis legend Serena Williams suffered a first-round exit, falling in three sets to 20-year-old Australian Maya Joint in her first singles match since 2022. Her return to doubles play with big sister Venus depends on how that tweaked knee is feeling. I'm Sybil Wilkes. Be informed, be empowered.

0: back. 1-877-532-5797. 1-877-532-5797. Or you can go on the message board. Let me say to you, don't you forget. I've been on the phones booking people on the holiday weekend. And we're going to have some good guests in the U.S. Senate, in the Congress. Some right there will be with me in New Orleans for the Essence Festival. I really got to dig down this weekend about this whole Supreme Court ruling, what they're going to do in terms of follow-up, how we dealing with the DSA issue. It's going to be off and popping, as the kids say. Make sure you watch Politics Nation both Saturday and Sunday, 5 p.m. Eastern Time. Saturday and Sunday, 5 p.m. Eastern Time. I'll be doing live from New Orleans Essence Festival on Saturday and back live in New York on Sunday. Watch both nights. I'm live. I don't take off the holiday. And, of course, the Saturday Action Rally be at the House with the House of Justice Rally. It's at Mother AME Zion, 137th Street and Lenox Avenue in the Village of Harlem. And you that are not in New York, you can watch it live on Impact Television or NationActionNetwork.net, or you can watch it on YouTube/NAN. I am looking for you to sign up for the National Action Network National March, August 28th in Washington, D.C. Sign up so we can be in touch and ask you, do you need a bus? Do you need a bus near you? Are you flying? Here's the information. Let us follow it up. We need tens of thousands to stand up in the nation's capital. Don't complain about it. Show up. All right, let's go to the phone. Let's go to David in Maryland. David?
1: Yes, Reverend Chaplin, thank you for everything you're doing. I got one question. My question is, can we pay into an escrow account our taxes, into an escrow account that will be held legally so we will not be charged with being tax evaders, and will hold our tax money until we get the service in our communities, just like you were pointing out today so accurately, that we pay for and others benefit in their communities, and it's our money? I just want to ask that question. Can we pay into an escrow account so until things are changed? Thank you.
0: I'd have to get a lawyer on that one. But thank you for your call. Let's go to Ray in Cincinnati. Ray?
2: Yes, sir. Thanks for taking my call, Rev. Rev, when you was talking with David, I saw that setup coming before you even said anything. He's too dumb to realize you was going to come back on Trump. But you guys were talking about the jury selections. I had, you know, a talk show, racist talk show host called Bill Cunningham?
0: Yeah.
2: Okay, I had called his show one day, and then I asked him, I said, Mr. Cunningham, if you had killed a black man and you had a black judge, a black bailiff, 12 black jurors, and one black prosecutor and a black defendant, before I said anything else, he said, I'm screwed. I said, well, why would you say that? You don't think black folks can be fair when it comes to a white defendant? He had nothing to say. And then I said, we deal with that on a daily basis, you know? Mm. And we've been dealing with that on a daily basis for decades. So why would you feel like you wouldn't get a fair trial because everybody in that court was black? He had nothing to say. Not one thing to say.
0: Wow.
2: And so, but I'm surprised that the kid that was convicted, when they nullified all of the black jurors, and I had an all-white jury, that can come under appeal, don't you think? Or maybe I'm wrong.
0: Yeah, that's what I said. Absolutely, it could be appeal. But the question is how long they keep them dangling while they're appealing, but it definitely can be appealed.
2: Right. I didn't hear you. I didn't hear you when you said that. So I'm just saying that whites feel differently when it comes to blacks in the courtroom. And because I don't think, have you ever heard of 12 black jurors on a case?
0: No, I've never heard that. You're right. I had to think a minute. I've never heard that.
2: Yep, and it'll never happen. So, all right, Red. All right, thanks.
0: All right, thank you for your call. Let me go to Janet in Houston, Texas. Janet.
3: Hi, this is you, Rev. How are you, Rev?
0: I'm doing well. How are you?
3: I am awesome. Awesome. Very privileged to be able to speak to you today. And I just wanted to once again thank you for your morning thoughts.
0: Well,
3: they are
0: you.
3: Tremendously a part of my devotional process, actually.
0: Really?
3: And particularly, yes. Yes, it's a part of my quiet time in the morning. And I want to really thank you again for making relevant, particularly to today, the timeliness of my book. And I just love the fact that you're still talking about purpose, and it makes the connection to my book that much more germane to today. So I thank you again for who you are, what you do, and just persevering.
0: Well, I appreciate you saying that. Tell everybody about your book and how they can get it.
3: It's entitled Human GPS, God's Perfect Script, The Fulfillment of My Why, and it's available on Amazon.
0: And the name of it?
3: Human GPS, like the navigational system, and that GPS stands for God's Perfect Script, The Fulfillment of My Why.
0: Now, why do you think people have such a hard time, Janet, wrestling with and being at peace with finding their purpose?
3: I think because we just think that we are here and that there really isn't a correlation for the timeliness in which God selected you for this moment in time, not 100 years earlier, 10 years earlier, 10 days earlier or later. There's a purpose in life for everything. Nothing is taken for granted. In the Bible, it talks about if you have faith the size of a mustard seed. And so the analogy of the mustard seed states that it too, regardless of its size, has a purpose. And when put in the right environment, becomes one of the biggest trees that is evidenced. So if a mustard seed that you can barely hold at the tip of one finger has such significance, why then not mankind that is created in God's image? And when we are able, as you said this morning, to really sit down and assess, who am I? Where are my likes, my dislikes coming from? What does that say about me? The selection of each gene and the strength that it took for you to be made, the number of sperm that had to get to that egg to create you and specifically you, speaks to the power that God had in mind for you.
0: I think I couldn't have said it better. I think you're absolutely right. And I think people should read your book. I think people should absolutely know that the whole purpose in life is to find purpose. And I think that a lot of us kind of just, I want to say it right, a lot of us just kind of wander around the corridor of life and never really not really stop and say, okay, this is what I'm about.
3: Very true.
0: And then we get frustrated, and the frustration is not justified, in my opinion, because you can't arrive where you're not headed, and you got to know where you're headed in order to arrive.
3: True. And I think the frustration becomes the path that many use to not actualize their purpose. I'm going to give a personal example of being born on purpose. 50 years ago, I became saved in January at Reverend Augusta Jones Church.
0: Okay.
3: He was one of my mentors, and he and I had several conversations. Fast forward, I was a part of Christian Cultural Center. Your path and my path were parallel for years. And for such a time as this, so that you and I could be speaking today.
0: Wow.
3: That is God. And that is the power of God.
0: That definitely God. Well, I hear the music. I have to go. Thank you for calling in. Let me thank all of you that called in, listened in, you that called in and couldn't get through, but hung in there anyhow. Remember, whatever you do, wherever you go, however you feel, tell somebody, tell anybody, tell everybody. Reverend Al told you personally, keep it real. Keep it real. Keep it real. Talk to you tomorrow.

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8: Good afternoon. Expect to find delays in Cleveland if you're on 90 headed eastbound. There's an accident at Carnegie Ave causing some delays. More slow-moving traffic 480 westbound due to another accident blocking the left lane near Warrensville Center Road. Police are on the scene. If you're traveling westbound on the turnpike, the earlier accident just after 71 has been cleared. There's still slow-moving traffic in the area. You're going to find more heavy stop-and-go delays 77 southbound between Broadway and a Brecksville merge. Look for some slow afternoon traffic East Shore Way inbound between Dead Man's Curve and West 14th Street. I'm Lorenzo Ware on Cleveland's News Talk 1490 WEREAM, the People Station.
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16: It's Sybil Wilkes with What We Need to Know. On its final day, the Supreme Court delivered mixed rulings rejecting President Trump's executive order to restrict birthright citizenship while handing him a big win by upholding transgender athlete bans. Overseas, anticipated diplomatic talks between the U.S. and Iran in Qatar remained up in the air after Tehran denied that high-level summits were scheduled to address control of the vital Strait of Hormuz. In Venezuela, rescue teams continue a search for survivors following back-to-back earthquakes that have left at least 2,000 people dead and tens of thousands missing, with NASA estimating nearly 60,000 buildings damaged or ruined altogether. And at Wimbledon, tennis legend Serena Williams suffered a first-round exit, falling in three sets to 20-year-old Australian Maya Joint in her first singles match since 2022. Her return to doubles play with big sister Venus depends on how that tweaked knee is feeling. I'm Sybil Wilkes. Be informed. Be empowered.
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4: There were many that were enslaved that left the plantation, said, I'm free, and were recaptured and re-enslaved because the laws said that. Without them signing the laws that we fought for, how should we have gotten free?
2: Sharpton keeps it real.
4: Because you're raising things that you haven't thought out. There were slave rebellions that did. All right, then give me the answer. You haven't answered me yet. If you thought it out, give me the answer.
2: Asking the tough questions.
5: Well, see, here's the thing. I called it a statement. Now you.
4: No, but I'm questioning your statement. You can question mine. You can question any statement I make. You can question any statement. Whoa. You can question any statement I make, but you cannot call here and tell me don't question the statement you make, brother.
6: Fellas gonna work it out.
2: A part of the conversation. Just keep it real. Live from the National Action Network corporate headquarters in New York, keeping it real. And now, America's number one civil rights leader, the Reverend Al Sharpton.
4: It's Wednesday, July the 1st. Do you know what time it is? It's Al Sharpton's time. And for the next 3 hours, it's time to put aside all pretenses, deception, denial, or fronting. The time has come to keep it real on Keeping It Real with Reverend Al Sharpton. A very good afternoon to you all across the country. Good morning to our West Coast listeners. Welcome to those listening on Sirius XM, Channel 126, The Urban View, where talk empowers and becomes action. I'm coming to you live from our National Action Network corporate headquarters in New York. And it's Witness Wednesday. Witness Wednesday. Let's call the day Witness Wednesday. Can I get a witness? Somebody to tell me what's going on in their town, in their perspective nationwide? I see Barbara Jean saying Wednesday afternoon greetings from Chicago. Okay. I want to know what y'all think about what's going on. It's Witness Wednesday. I need a witness. Tell me what is going on and what you think about it. 1-877-532-5797. 1-877-532-5797. Yep. You're right. James Thomas says on the message board, good afternoon, Reverend Sharpton and everyone, and can I get a witness this Wednesday? You're right on it, James. You're right on it. And Happiness Donut says, time is flying. 4 months until midterms. That's right. 2 months before the big march on Washington. Got a lot to do. Mayor Rodney Jones is letting us know that two people breached the top of the Empire State Building and they're in custody. They climbed up the side of the building. The mayor would know that because they have to call him and brief him on these things. So Mayor Jones wanted us to know they have taken him into custody. A lot is going on. Now, as we are approaching the 4th of July, 250th anniversary of this signing of the Declaration of Independence, where the colonies declared themselves free from King George and dictatorship. 250 years later, the blacks that they had enslaved fought their way out of slavery, fought 100 years of Jim Crow legal segregation and degradation, fought to get a Voting Rights Act, fought to get a Civil Rights Act, and now fighting to maintain them. The average American is fighting to make ends meet with this war in Iran. Gas prices went up, food at home and home necessities went up. Now they're beginning to go down, but nobody's reimbursing you for the money you had to spend in the interim. But at the same time that you were struggling to make gas work, the president, Donald Trump is his name, went to North Dakota today on his new Air Force One, a gift from Qatar, worth a $400 million plane, $400 million. And it's a modified Boeing 747, Boeing 748 plane. So he is showing off his luxury while you struggling and I'm struggling. And by the way, he, to sidestep that it was a gift to him, he had them give it to the country, but then when he leaves office, it goes to his library. Yeah, that's right. That wasn't bad enough. They have to give disclosure forms on your income, your assets, liabilities as federal officer. So he had to turn over his. In 2025, last year, he profited, he netted $2 billion, $1.4 billion from crypto trade. Sitting president made billions of dollars while cost of living is going up, while he's telling y'all he's looking out for the average person. He did $2 billion in profit. Cedric Cooper says, I have the same sentiment of Frederick Douglass, 1852, this 4th of July is not mine, it's yours. Well, that's what I need as a witness, Cedric, because that's what I'm going to talk about part of the day. I want everybody to tell me, how should blacks celebrate the 4th of July, if at all? And I think that it is, in my opinion, a question we need to ask ourselves, whether we're Republican or Democrat, independent, MAGA, DSA, how should blacks celebrate the 4th of July? Also, at the same time, let's deal with the fallout from the Supreme Court decisions on yesterday. The decision to first defeat on a 5-4 vote birthright citizenship being revoked, that which was a major blow to Trump. The decision was 6-3, but the rationale on one was that, well, it doesn't break the Constitution, but the Congress needs to do it. But the actual vote was 6-3. Now the fight moves to Congress to see if they're going to come back with a new deportation bill or birthright citizenship bill. Also, the campaign financing laws was a huge deal that they did yesterday, lifting the amount of big party spending. Parties can now spend more money, Democrat, Republican, whatever party, on campaigns that they were not able to do before. And of course, we're watching more of that. We're seeing that in Colorado, it appears some of the Democratic Socialists has won it. And I found this interesting. It goes to my question of the day. There's a poll from the Center of Public Affairs that says ahead of the 250th anniversary of the country, the survey that the views of the American flag are sharply divided by race, age, and political affiliation, with only about 3 in 10 black adults say they ever display the flag, compared with roughly half of the whites and Hispanic adults. Interesting. Only 3 out of 10 blacks say they ever display the flag, compared to roughly half of white and Hispanic adults. So that goes into my question. How should blacks, in your opinion, celebrate the 4th of July? And are you surprised or taking note that most blacks have never waved the American flag on the 4th of July? Let's talk about all of that. Because I'm interested in what you have to say and what you think. I share mine as we go, but this is, we're getting ready. We're already Wednesday, getting ready for this 4th of July weekend. Well, what should that look like for us? How should we mark the 4th of July? And all the issues of this man's really flying around a new $400 million Air Force One while people are literally struggling. So a lot to talk about. 1-877-532-5797. 1-877-532-5797. You go to Twitter.com, The Rev Al, Twitter.com, The Rev Al. Let's get ready to take a break. And we will be right back after this. Keeping it real. Shopton. Be right back.

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5: Recently, I heard a sermon about the need to excavate before you're able to elevate. The sermon encouraged us to dig deep to remove bad habits, counterproductive decisions, destructive desires, and even a few dead memories, which will frequently haunt our decision-making powers. We were reminded that sustained elevation is dependent upon an unshakable foundation. If we are unsure about our elevation, more likely than not, it's because we are building upon an unstable foundation. And instead of shoring up our foundation through excavation, we just continue to build on insecure ground. So I want to leave you with this one thought today. It is not possible to elevate to your highest potential until you have first excavated an unreliable foundation.
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0: And then we're back. 1-877-532-5797. 1-877-532-5797. And we're talking about the president's new $400 million Air Force One while people are trying to make ends meet. We're talking about he made $2 billion last year. Talking about how should blacks celebrate the 4th of July. On our message board, Ella Covington, 1429, is saying, I display a flag at my home all the time because we earned our rights equal to all others. This is my country. All right, Ella. And she displays a flag. They saying less than 20% of blacks has displayed the flag, according to this poll. Willa Smith says, I never displayed an American flag. I appreciate my freedom here in America, but it's still a racist country. All right, Willa, we had two opposing views there. Let's go to Al in Rochester, New York on the phones. Al, you're keeping it real with Al Sharpton.
1: Good afternoon, Rev. How are you?
0: Good afternoon. I'm good.
1: I don't know how it is where you're at, but it's hot as a blowtorch outside.
0: It's about that hot here. Yes, sir.
1: Anyway, I tried to catch you last week, my three favorite artists would be Herbie Hancock.
0: Mm.
1: Have you ever heard of the group back in the day called the Crusaders?
0: Sure, yeah. Oh, yeah.
1: Oh, man, we would play them, me and my family, barbecue, and just play the Crusaders all day.
0: Mm.
1: Lastly, Isaac Hayes, I Stand Accused of Loving You.
0: Oh, yeah, that was a classic. Isaac Hayes, Black Moses, I got to know him. He's a great guy, too.
1: I would play that song, Rev, and break down crying uncontrollably.
0: Is that right?
1: For no reason. Anyway, the reason I called in today, the Senate met last week. Democratic Senator, I forgot his name, listed all the crimes Donald Trump has committed since he's been in the White House. Must have been 20 crimes related to bribery. From the way he explained it, if you give Trump $1 million, you can get anything you want. You can get a job. You can get a promotion. If you run a business, he can remove the regulations for you. That sort of, it's called bribery, in other words. You and I, we can't get away with nothing like that. And for him to sit there out in public, I have to tell people, wake up. You know, as you mentioned so many times, it's not something that we're imagining. This is actually going on as we speak.
0: Yeah, in our face. I mean, you're looking at it.
1: Yeah, right, right.
0: When I talked about the disclosure that he made $2 billion last year, those disclosure forms just came out yesterday. This is what he signed. He made $1.25 billion of it in crypto that he helped to promote. As president, he made $2 billion. Flying around in a $400 million plane Cutter gave him. It's in our face. You're right, Al.
1: Yeah. My daughter works for a health insurance company. She just got notified by her employer. They must have lost 1,000 Medicaid recipients So now they're going to cut back on the workforce. She may have to look for another job. So it affects everybody. The poor, the working class. He doesn't care. So my message is, people, wake up.
0: Mm-hmm.
1: You know, don't sit back and wait until something happens to start complaining. You know, where were you when all this was going on? You know what I mean?
0: Yeah, so, I definitely know.
1: Yeah, yeah. So with that, have a good day, Rep.
0: All right, Al. Good to hear your voice. Let's go to Raj in Cleveland, Ohio, W-E-R-E. Raj.
2: Hey, Rev. Thanks for taking my call. How you doing today?
0: I'm good.
2: Oh, that's great, great. You know, the last caller touched on one of the things that one of the two things I wanted to touch on today. Yesterday, I wanted to finish up a little bit, another thing about Haiti. I was talking about Haiti and about, you know, how, you know, egregious the commentary of Megyn Kelly was, because of all the things that she was, egregious things that she was saying, it was just appalling, because, like, one of the things America had did back in, 1914, when they, Wall Street had, behest of, the Marines, they, at the behest of Wall Street, went down to the Haitian bank and just robbed them. Took $500,000 worth of gold reserves and put it into the New York bank, confiscated their wealth. And the bank now, today, is known as Citigroup. So, you know, that's just one of the things that they did to Haiti, you know, over the years.
0: Haiti has definitely been exploited by many, including what you referred to. Go ahead. I'm sorry. I cut you off.
2: Oh, no problem. And then the last call that touched on my other reason I called, because I saw that same speech by Senator Chris Murphy. And he was listing the 500-day crimes of Donald Trump and his administration. And he's right. He touched on how, what's his name, Stephen Miller. He's the architect of the immigration policies. And now he invested $250,000 in Palantir stock, which it has they invest in surveillance and all that on equipment. So what they've done is spying on these immigrants, and they use that. And so he knew the stock was going to go up, and they knew it too. So about a week later, they got the contract, government contract, I guess through Trump. And so it was a no bid. No competition. And there was no competition on the bid. So they knew that they were going to get the contract. And now here it is, Stephen Miller. They provide information to ICE so they could spy on immigrants and give them all the information, you know, so they're harassing and basically kidnapping these immigrants. And Stephen Miller is not only the architect of it, he profited off of it. And then Trump, he mentioned Senator Peters, Senator Murphy, he mentioned that last year they found out that Trump set up a some kind of scheme, backdoor scheme, where it was Iran, North Korea, I think, or Russia, three countries, they were dumping money into his meme coin. So that's, Trump got...

0: for what they're taking now from us at the gas pumps. And that's not out the question. That's not out the realm of possibility, because he issues out cryptocurrency coins to you know, his customers, and it's on an undisclosed list.
1: Yeah, crypto is undisclosed. You're right. Thank you for your call. Let's take a break. Keeping it real. Shopton, 1-877-532-5797. Or you can go to the message board like Ernestine Parrish is on the message board saying, good afternoon, Al Shopton from Alabama. What part of Alabama? My mama from Dothan, Alabama, buried there. Let's take a break. Be right back. Keep it real. Shopton.
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1: Keeping it real.
0: It is Witness Wednesday. Don't forget, this weekend, watch Politics Nation with Al Sharpton live at 5 p.m. Eastern Time. I'll be live Saturday from the Essence Festival in New Orleans. Many of our shapers and molders of the culture and members of Congress will be there on the show with me from New Orleans on Saturday, and then Sunday I will be back in the studios in New York. Both nights I'm going to deal with this $2 billion profit of the president, this $400 million plane while people are trying to make ends meet. And I'm going to deal with these Supreme Court decisions. What are they going to do now that they have ruled, I think, appropriately, no kicking and screaming about birthright citizenship? But what are they going to do now that they've said political parties can spend money differently? It's going to be a great weekend on Politics Nation. Then, of course, Saturday's action rally at the Mother M.E. Zion Church. We're winding down to being ready to go in our own headquarters on our Saturday rallies, but this Saturday rally will be at Mother M.E. Zion, 137th and Lenox, 9 a.m. to 11 a.m., and you can watch it if you're not in the New York area. You can watch it live on Impact Television or on NationalActionNetwork.net live stream or YouTube/NAN. The march. I've been on with union leaders today. People are gearing up. They say, Reverend, we definitely need this march. We're going to have our union members there. I want you to be there. I want you to sign up, so we know exactly where you are, exactly what you need. Do you need to know where a bus is leaving from near you? Do you want to organize a bus? Or do you have your own means of getting there, just need to know where to start? Because we're going to start at Lincoln Memorial. We're going to be there at our rally. You need to be there. We have not come en masse to Washington and showed our strength. So I'm looking for you, you, and you. All right, let's go to Jackie in Milwaukee, Wisconsin on our call-in line. Jackie.
2: It's an honor to speak with you.
0: Honor's mine.
2: And I just wanted to say, I don't think that we should celebrate the black people, the black community. I just don't feel like we should celebrate the 4th of July. And as far as, you know, people shouldn't make any ultimate sacrifices just to go to the stores. If we just stop going, you know, and making sacrifices and spending our last going to the grocery store, getting this and getting that, we can wake the entire community up that's against us. But I also would like to say, I feel like Donald Trump and his whole entire administration need to be injected, and we turn them over to the third world countries. You made it clear, and you made it plain not to vote for him. He's turned this country upside down with his lies, his hate, his destruction, his corruption, along with his imps that follow him. He's a sick pedophile. He's ruthless. He don't care about anyone. He's sick.
0: Yeah.
2: I think he's running the country. I think he's running the country right now, and with dementia or Alzheimer's, you know, and that they're trying to cover it up. I really do. And we as a people need to stop talking and get up and do something.
0: That's right.
2: People call in on your show. They call in on Michelle Bryan's show, and they just talk, but they won't get up and do anything.
0: That's right. That's right. Thank you, Jackie. Thank you. They are just talking loud and saying nothing. Let me go to Still Bill in Cincinnati, Ohio, the buzz. Still Bill.
3: This is the day the Lord has made, and I will rejoice and be glad in it. Good afternoon, Reverend.
0: Good afternoon.
3: I tried to call last week, but the lines were really busy. I wanted to comment on the 15th, 16th anniversary is death of Michael Jackson, June 25th,
0: right.
3: 2009. I'm celebrating Black Music Month very, very much. I'm enjoying it. And I'm concentrating on Michael Jackson, pretty much. I saw his funeral on TV. And Reverend, you hit a home run when you delivered the message to his children that nothing was strange about his their daddy. What was strange was the crap that he was going through.
0: That's right.
3: And I tell you, even his father, Joseph, commented that you hit a home run. And I tell you, I'm glad Michael Jackson's legacy has not died at all. I mean, every minute that you turn on a radio station, there's a Michael Jackson song playing. And I was playing him, last week, pretty much. I was playing, you know, songs from Bad, Thriller, Off the Wall, even his Jackson 5 hits. And I am just committed to being a Michael Jackson, Jackson 5, Jackson fan always. Especially LaToya. So I am enjoying Black Music Month very much, Reverend. And as usual, you do a good job. But you know what? I'm taking my attention off of Donald Trump because we know what he about. And it's just a matter of time before he faces the man upstairs on Judgment Day. And Reverend, I'm signing off, but continue on doing your stellar work that you're doing. And Dominique, I am still Bill, and I will continue to keep it real. Thank
0: all
3: you
0: right,
3: for the opportunity.
0: All right. Bye. All right, still Bill. Let me see if I can get in to St. Louis, talk to RT. RT, you're keeping it real with Al Sharpton.
4: Yes, sir. Thanks for taking my call. Yeah, I was, last week I was speaking about capitalism and you were going to bring me back on after the commercial, but my phone ran out of juice, so that's the reason why I'm back on right now. But here's the thing, Reverend Sharpton. If you look up, if you do an internet search on the definition of capitalism, it'll tell you that capitalism is an economic and political system by which a country's trade and industry is controlled by private owners for profit. So when you think about trade and industry, you think about oil, you think about gas, you think about natural gas. But the problem with the people who say that capitalism is so great, they don't talk about the millions of Native Americans who were destroyed in acquiring these lands and the resources in them. They don't talk about the millions of black people who were harmed during the 240 years of chattel slavery to cultivate the land. So all that is missing out of the conversations when they talk about how great capitalism is. Without this enormous amount of harm being done to people, Reverend Sharpton, you don't have an Elon Musk with a net worth of over a trillion. You don't have Jeff Bezos or Warren Buffett with net worths of over hundreds of billions. None of that exists without the harm to all these millions of people. But this is the thing that they don't want to talk about that when they talk about capitalism.
0: No, and thank you for your call. The other thing is that the root word, I say this often, the root word of capitalism is capital. And they don't talk about how they have not had equal access to capital in this country. Any number of studies show blacks cannot get the same bank loans, business loans, mortgages. We do not get the same pay for the same work. So you got this argument, capitalism against socialism. Well, where is the capital in our community for us to even talk about we want to be capitalists? You just come in with Donald Trump and swept out black contractors and subcontractors. What do you wiping out DEI? So what are we talking about? Ella Covington is saying on our message board, black Americans only have 161 years to celebrate since 1865 freedom, and less than that if you count civil rights being enacted. All right, Ella, I think that history bears you out on that. Let's take a break. Keeping it real. Sharpton. Witness Wednesday. I need a witness. Be right back.
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